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2: WGY News, I'm Dave Lingley, and here are the top stories. New York Attorney General Letitia James is announcing the takedown of a major cocaine trafficking ring in the Hudson Valley.
3: A total of 10 individuals were arrested and 9 were arraigned in Ulster County Court for their alleged roles in a drug operation. Investigators conducted hundreds of hours worth of surveillance and even wiretapped cell phones as part of the probe dating back to November 2024. In New York, I'm Lizzie Radabali.
2: New York State Police announced this week it has issued a total of 19,168 tickets statewide during the first ever Fall Safe Speed Initiative earlier this month. Targeted speeding, aggressive driving, and violations of the Move Over Law. Latham-based Troop G issued 1,688 tickets. Governor Hochul is announcing that for this year's second quarter, New York had the fastest growing economy in the nation. Citing U.S. Commerce Department data, Hochul says New York's GDP grew at an annual rate of 4% from the first quarter. Next news in 30 minutes. The Capital Region's breaking news, traffic and weather station, 103.1 and 810 WGY.
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5: The WGY AccuWeather Weather Forecast, just some clouds tonight, mild with the low down to 59. Mostly cloudy, a little warmer Thursday, the high moves up to 73. Cloudy, warm with a couple of showers in the afternoon Friday, the high 77. Then it's sunny to partly cloudy, cooler and less humid heading into the weekend Saturday with the high of 68. From the WGY Weather Center, I'm meteorologist Jason Caterina.
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Let's have some fun. On a Wednesday, hope day, we have done it. The week is over, halfway over. Life is grand, and oh, what a show we have in store for you tonight. So there are a few different headlines we're going to pair together and do a really long talk in the beginning. A Republican senator from a red state says we have too many deportations. We'll talk about that. DOJ just busted guilty pleas. Surprise, surprise. Non-citizens are voting. Biden administration numbers for how many Muslims they were importing into the country. I'm going to pair all that with a question from somebody. In fact, we're going to open with this question of why do I feel like the America First movement will keep going and growing? That's where we're going to begin. After we're done with all that, at some point in time, I'm going to get to more of this Ron Johnson stuff with this COVID hearing stuff because I'm passionate about it. It matters. A great update from the TSA. Why do we keep getting, quote, great economic numbers, yet there's no confidence in the economy? We'll talk about that. Messaging. Pete Hegseth is firing generals. Emails. So much more coming up tonight on the world famous Jesse Kelly show. So this guy writes an email. And he says, basically, Reagan wasn't the beginning of a movement. He was it. Why do you think the follow-on to Trump will be different from what followed Reagan? That's a very good question. And I wanted to back up just a little bit, just to recap why he's asking the question. Clearly, he's heard me talk about this many times before. You've probably heard me talk about this many times before, unless it's your first night listening. If we zoom all the way out, right? Let's zoom all the way out and pretend we're in a spaceship, right? And we're looking down at Earth. I am a believer, and I think most people are if you look at it, I'm a believer in that there are certain global trends that happen. For various reasons, there's a trend that seems to conquer so much of the globe. And they'll come and they'll go, by the way. The age of exploration. Now that, how do you even find that many people willing to get on a ship with sails and no GPS and no Coast Guard to call and sail it across the open ocean and like everyone got in on it? Right? There are just global trends. There are positive global trends. The ending of slavery, at least in the modern world. Slavery is the most common thing in the history of mankind. But soon, Christian-based Western civilizations were looking at it and saying, it's probably not right. Probably not good. And okay, that became a trend nationwide. This is a country, you understand, positive trend.

not the manifestation of some big global movement the way Trump is. And I'm going to explain why Trump is in a second, but let me stay with Reagan for a second. Ronald Reagan was the backlash to Jimmy Carter and Jimmy Carter's failed policies that had people waiting in line to get gas at the gas station. Jimmy Carter got elected, tried to go full commie, surprise, surprise, nothing worked. And there was such a national backlash against Democrats that Reagan just wins landslides, slaughters everybody. That is a national trend, a national short-term reaction to a bad Democrat president. All right, so that's Reagan. Trump. How is it possible that Trump is president? I know that he's been president now for, it's been a decade of Trump. So we're used to it. You may get mad, you maybe love it, but there's nothing Trump says or does now that genuinely shocks you. It's Trump. He's going to get up and he's going to cuss. He's going to say something one day that's kind of terrible because he doesn't have any filter. And then the next day he'll say something you love or laugh at. And it's just all this is baked into the cake. We all understand this now. But if you can zoom out just a little bit, you don't have to go global again. Look at every American president in modern history before Trump compared to Trump. Divorced 3 times. If you were sitting somebody down before Donald Trump came and you were interviewing candidates to be president of the United States of America, maybe you had 10 of the sharpest, most accomplished guys, governors and senators and all these guys, and you were sitting down and you're just, hey, we just need to check a couple boxes and make sure you're qualified. If you found the most qualified guy, governor, handsome, blah, blah, whatever, had everything else, and then you get to, what's your marriage history? And he says, oh, I've been divorced 3 times. Get out. Nope. Prior to Trump, that's a non-starter in America. Didn't hurt Trump at all. Why? Trump cusses. Everyone knows it. He cusses publicly now, more publicly than he ever used to cuss. He has privately cursed like a sailor. I know this from people who know him. He has privately cursed like a sailor his whole life. I'm not passing any judgment here. That's just what he does. But Trump will cuss publicly. He just said the S word in a speech the other day, publicly, behind the microphone. You never, ever heard an American president cuss in your lifetime, ever. It's just not what you did. You didn't do it. Trump doesn't go to church. Trump knows that he has to reach out and has done a pretty good job of reaching out to the evangelical community and things like that. I'm not judging, nor do I know what his personal beliefs are. This is not about that at all, but even Democrat presidents before Trump had to go to church once in a while. Even if they didn't believe, even if they didn't want to, that's just baked into the cake. The American president, he's not going to cuss, and he needs to go to church. What's your church? What church did you grow up in? Trump doesn't even pretend like he grew up in a church. He doesn't go now at all. If he shows up, he'll pull. Remember what he did? I think it was at a funeral. Was it at a funeral? I think it was at a funeral. One of the funniest Trump moments, just such a Trump moment of all time, is they were at some service, and I don't quote me on it being a funeral because I don't remember, this is a while back, but Trump's sitting in the front row of this church service, and they're coming by, and Trump just pulls out a wad of cash from his pocket and drops it in the offering plate. It's just such a Trump thing, you know, hey, yeah, sure. But Trump doesn't pretend. So how is Donald Trump president? Business background. As anybody who's that powerful, business background, has some things in it that aren't lovely. How is he president of the United States of America? What explains that? Is it just him? Is it just that he's just so charismatic? He's just the bee's knees. And that's why he could get past all these things that would have been deal breakers for every single president before him. No, not it at all. Is he charismatic? Of course, I'm not denying that. Donald Trump is president of the United States of America because if you zoom back out
and you're looking

0: looking at that globe, there is a trend happening, not a national one, not a local one. There is a global trend happening right now, and Donald Trump rode that wave. And I don't mean that insultingly. He was a critical, has been a critical leader for that wave. But Donald Trump rode an international global trend into being the two-term president of the United States of America. And I'll come back to this part of it because we have to explain this a little further. But why do I think the America First movement will continue on and it get better and stronger and better and stronger, and the next system disruptor will be smarter and meaner, as I've said many, many times before? Because I do not believe and have never believed that this thing is about Donald Trump. This thing is bigger than that. It's bigger than me. It's bigger than you. What is happening right now is bigger than the United States of America. There is something global happening. And we'll talk about that next.
1: Jesse Kelly. Back soon.
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the Jesse Kelly Show on a fantastic, wonderful Wednesday. Remember, you can email the show, jesse@jessekellyshow.com. If you're just joining us now, I'm answering the question, a very good question of why have I said, when it hasn't happened to other presidents like Reagan, why have I said that this America First movement will continue to grow after Trump? It should die, shouldn't it? The leader's about done, 2.5 years, probably about to be a lame duck president, maybe with the Democrat House. That should be it, right? No, because Donald Trump is the result of a global trend. Now, before we get to the global trend, which is going to be an obvious thing what's coming, let's talk about the global trend that has been happening for a while, the bad version of it. Now, you and I have had this discussion before. But patriotism is one of those things we know we want. We understand that it's good. It's good to love your country, to be a patriotic person. I'm glad that you are a patriotic person. But I think even patriotic people from time to time undersell how critical patriotism is for a nation. You must have a country full of people who love it. If you have a country of people who don't like it or even are indifferent to it, the country is going to fall apart. In my home, when the trash is too full, me or the kids will take out the trash. Why? The trash is full. We love this place. Let's get a new trash bag in there so we can throw things away. Some place to sneak the vegetables in when Ob isn't looking. You understand? If we had a home full of people who hated it, screw the trash. I'll throw my garbage on the ground. Patriotism is essential. But there's more. Patriotism in leaders is essential. Not necessarily just politicians, although that's a critically important part. Human beings are not equal. You know that. I know that. You read all the time about this guy who's incredibly successful, or this gal who's incredibly successful. This guy's a president. This guy's a CEO. He came from nothing. He's worth $25 billion. And you look and you think to yourself, I could never do that. And yeah, you're probably right, because human beings are not equal. I could never do that. There are some people who have a skill set. It doesn't make them better than you, but there are some people born with a skill set, background, work ethic, whatever the case may be. They are going to be high achievers and leaders in a society. Maybe political leaders, maybe business leaders, maybe military leaders, pick your industry leaders, but there are going to be people who rise to the top, and leadership matters a lot in life. You know how many stories there are of companies who are faltering and the CEO gets canned? And they bring in some hot shot and they're setting record profits the next 5 years. It happens all the time. It's football season right now. I know you're probably obsessed with that, about everybody is. Your team ever had a dog meat year or two or 10? And then you bring in some young hot shot coach and boom, Super Bowl time. Degenerate producer Corey's actually sitting right in front of me. I'm 45 years old. For the vast majority of my life, the New England Patriots were a pathetic joke. I grew up rooting for the Giants. I never let the Patriots occupy a second of my mind. They weren't even worthy of consideration. A worthless football team that never did anything at all. In comes Bill Belichick, in comes Tom Brady, and they're winning Super Bowls every freaking year. Leadership matters a lot. Leaders of a nation matter a lot. In the United States of America, we could go all the way back to our founding. We won't stay there, though. The men who founded this country, the Jeffersons, the Adams, the Washingtons, these types, had a deep, deep love for it. And they didn't do everything right, as you know. Nobody does. There's no flawless man. Even when we won the revolution and they became presidents and they were governing in the country, they made decisions undoubtedly that were wrong. This was the wrong move. Maybe this was a mistake. Maybe we shouldn't have done this. There's no question about that. I'm not saying perfect, but the decisions were made with the good of the country and the people of this country in mind.
That's why the decisions were made. The Louisiana Purchase. It's actually a good example. Now, I love the Louisiana Purchase, but it was fairly controversial, at least a little bit from what you read at the time. We got it for pennies on the dollar, basically double the size of the United States of America. But the values at the time were, hey, that's a lot of money still. Wait, what? We just emptied the treasury. You see, you can argue good or bad, but Thomas Jefferson, he loved America and thought that would be good for the country. Now, this lasted for a long, long, long time. You can go all the way up to World War II and probably after. And politicians, they fought for this country. And I don't just mean served as a mail clerk for 6 months. Politicians took bullets for this country. John F. Kennedy Jr. almost died in World War II. Broken back that affected him so badly the rest of his life. Did you know that that JFK wore a girdle? Every time you've ever seen a video or a picture of JFK, he had essentially a girdle on. It was for his back that was so wrecked thanks to World War II. Did you know that? Generals died in World War II and sent their sons to do the same. Patriotism across the board. Walt Disney loved America. Loved it. We lost that somehow, and then something happened. We'll talk about that in a moment. Before we talk about that, let's talk about something else we have lost. And it's just as important, if not more important, because this is about you personally, and it's about me. You have to have testosterone, not just as a person, as a country. Testosterone is necessary so you have energy, so your mind works correctly. You know, testosterone's for your mind, right? It's about your mind. It's about logical thinking. It's about so many things. And we are chugging poison in this country. Poison is in the water. Synthetic estrogens. This comes back to women's birth control. It's in the water, and it is destroying the T levels of this country, and we have to be proactive about it. That's what CHOQ is all about. CHOQ, natural herbal supplements. They don't just do male vitality stacks. That's what I take. They have female vitality stacks and CHOQ lit powder, and they have a pre-workout called Chad Mode. I actually had some of that today before I lifted. I love CHOQ. CHOQ.com. 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We'll be back.

0: Story. Chiwai News, I'm Dave Langley, and here are the top stories. Schenectady police on Wednesday detained two juveniles occupying a stolen vehicle after it struck two vehicles along the crosstown and one parked vehicle in the area of State Street and Fair Avenue. Officers were in pursuit after the stolen vehicle was first observed in the area of Eastern and Elmer Avenues. Two drivers in the collisions were taken to local hospitals for pain treatments. A Florida woman is facing charges of fleeing police, resisting arrest, and driving while ability impaired by drugs following a Tuesday afternoon chase in Columbia County. State police say the charges against 50-year-old Angelina Lopez of Lake Wales, Florida, are among several. GOP candidate for governor Bruce Blakeman is announcing a plan to cut statewide income taxes for low-wage earners if he wins in November. The Nassau County executive said the cuts would apply to individuals making less than $50,000 a year and joint filers who make under $100,000 a year. Next news in 30 minutes. The Capital Region's breaking news. 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
1: The WGY Yankee Weather Forecast, some clouds tonight, mild but the low down to 59. Mostly cloudy, a little warmer for us Thursday, the high 73. We continue to warm up Friday, it'll be cloudy with a couple of afternoon showers, the high 77. Sunday to partly cloudy, cooler and less humid Saturday as we head into the weekend with the high of 68. From the WGY Weather Center, I'm meteorologist Jason Catarina.
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12: It is the Jesse Kelly Show on a wonderful, wonderful Wednesday. Remember, you can email the show your love, your hate, your death threats, Jesse@JesseKellyShow.com. We have a lot of good ones, and I'm going to get to those as soon as I'm done on my point here, talking about why the America First movement will continue to grow. But before we get to that trend and the why, let's get back to the beginning. Like I said, the United States of America for a long time had patriots who were leaders, political leaders, military leaders. I mean, I mentioned football earlier. Our football coaches, Tom Landry, these types, even though I hate the Cowboys, Tom Landry and these types famously loved the United States of America and spoke all the time openly and lovingly about how wonderful the country is. Ted Williams, legends like that, went and fought for the game. You know what? I'm done playing professional baseball. I'm going to go fight and almost die. It's awesome. That's what we had. And it's not just us. The other countries, the Christian-based Western civilization countries, whatever you want to consider those, Canada and Britain and France and Germany and these types of places. It's a real North American, European thing. They had the same thing for a long time. I mentioned American generals would die and they would send their sons to die in war for the longest time in this country. That happened all the time in France. Happened all the time in Britain, Germany. That was just expected. Oh, I don't care that you're rich and powerful. No, we're patriots. Pick up a weapon. Go stand a post. God bless. Something happened. Something happened globally, and I don't even know that I have a theory on what that something was and specifically when it was. I think it was probably sometime in the 1960s, something changed. Something snapped. That's what I think. But it was somewhere in there. Could have been 50s, could have been 70s, but it's somewhere in this time span globally. Something shifted and something snapped. And what shifted, one of the main things that shifted was that patriotism that had flowed through the veins of the leaders of society evaporated. I'm not saying all our leaders all at once became dirty America-hating commies. No, that's not what I'm saying at all. But what I am saying is if your America love meter on a 0 to 100 scale, if it was 100 for a long time, 100 maybe with the leadership during the founding, maybe it's getting turned down a little bit over time, but by the time you're in the 50s, you're still at about an 80, 70, 80, you're doing okay. Something happened in the 60s, and it went to a 30, a 20. They don't hate the country, but you don't think about it. You don't think about Americans. You don't think about how wonderful it is to live in a country like this. And once that lack of care came into Western civilization, well, it was a very simple decision. Foreigners will help us make more money. This is not unique to America. Rome went through this identical thing. I've talked about it a million times. When there was a Roman Republic, it was so full of patriotism. People loved being Roman citizens, and the senators would go fight and die in wars and all these things. But over time, something happened and they decided, hey, let's get some slaves in here. Lots of them. Tired of having to pay this guy to do this and pay this guy to do that. Screw him. He can go live in the slums. I just bought 10 slaves. That's what foreign labor is. That's what all these foreigners are. They're just slaves. It's foreign slave labor. In a different form, it's just foreign slave labor. Somewhere along the way, the leaders of Western civilization stopped caring about their countries, stopped loving their countries, and as soon as that love was gone, The economy itself became a simple math equation. Nothing more. Just dollars and cents. The bottom line is all that matters. So while a company like Disney, I mentioned Disney earlier, while a company like Disney was formerly led by obviously Walt Disney, who was an American patriot and really loved what he did, thought it was a duty to this country and to American families to provide quality, wholesome entertainment. That was always on his mind. Walt Disney dies. Now you have a bunch of people who don't feel that way about America. And you know what they're doing? Looking at a profit loss sheet. And wow, look at that labor number. Man alive, we have a lot of money going out the door for salaries. Hey, Tina, would you do me a favor and crunch the numbers? How much could we save if we lay off 10,000 Americans and go grab 10,000 foreigners? What would that number? Oh, really? $10 million a year? Okay, well, let's go ahead and make that happen. Across the board. Not just across the board in the United States of America, across the board in Western civilization, it was like it happened all at once. The leaders decided that their country and their countrymen were no longer priority one, no big deal. They're all just economic units. They're all just numbers. Throw open the borders and let's go get some slaves. It's slave auction time, baby. And this took different forms at different times. The one that really ramped it up into overdrive, we're going to fast forward a little bit, was recently, fairly recently, after all the jihadi madness went crazy. You know, September 11th and all that stuff and all the unrest and all these horrible places, all the Middle Eastern places. Western leaders, now we've advanced, degraded to the point where Western leaders, many of them really do genuinely hate their countries. And they looked at all these, quote, refugees who were fleeing this war and that war, hordes and hordes and hordes of Muslim refugees. And they thought to themselves, hey, those guys would be cheap and those guys will vote in a solid block for me forever. And now you have over 200 mosques in the state of Texas where 20, 30 years ago we had zero. You want to hear a stat? This is going to make you wince. This is all legal, by the way. These are not illegal immigrants. From January 24 to January 25. So this is just the last year of the Biden presidency. The Biden administration, the communists around him, brought in, on average, 20,000 Muslims a month. A month. I'm not even going over the previous 3 years. At one point in time, they brought in 23,000 in 1 month. Because the leaders who stopped loving America eventually turned into America haters, Germany haters, Britain haters, French haters. And they realize the mass importation of foreigners doesn't just mean a better bottom line at Disney. The mass importation of foreigners means a permanent political majority for the communists who want to take power in a society. And so they threw open the gates. Now, that's all the bad news. That's all the stuff you know. Back to why I think the America First movement is going to rise and grow from here. People have had enough of it. People have reached a breaking point. We'll talk about that in a moment. Now, that actually leads me perfectly to this. American businesses have prioritized foreigners for a long time. Do you have a big wireless company? Of course you do. When you had to get a hold of customer service last time, and you always will at some point in time, at some point a tower is going to go down or your phone's going to go on the fritz or something like that. And everybody does at some point in time, they have to get a hold of their wireless company. Where was that person from the last time you called? You know, when you get a hold of Pure Talk, you'll always speak to an American. 100% U.S. customer service. They hire Americans right here in America. Now, Pure Talk could do the exact same thing the others do. They could go dig up a call center in the Philippines, pennies on the dollar. But Pure Talk doesn't play that game because Pure Talk is still run by one of those patriots we talked about, a guy who did two tours in Vietnam with MacVie Sog. Pick up your phone. Talk to an American for 10 minutes. Save a fortune. They're on the same towers. Great coverage all over the place. Dial #250 and say Jesse Kelly. #250. Say Jesse Kelly. We'll be back.
13: 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Attitude. 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
12: It is the Jesse Kelly Show on a fantastic, wonderful Wednesday, doing a long talk about why I believe the America First movement is going to continue to grow unlike other movements. So that was all the background of the lack of patriotism, the mass importation of foreigners, this kind
23: rapists,
12: of stuff.
23: Drug dealers, the worst people on earth, the worst people all over the world. They got dumped into our country by Joe Biden allowing open borders, where people came in unvetted, untested, unchecked. And they walked through our country by 25 million. And we've gotten most of the really bad ones out and the rest are going out. But these are murderers and the worst people in the world. And we've done one hell of a job. And you ought to talk to the Democrats. Why did you allow 25 million people, many of whom were the worst criminals, why did you allow them into our country? You disturbed our country. You hurt our country.
12: Remember when Afghanistan fell? Remember what the Biden administration did? Started bringing in hordes of unvetted Afghanis. They told us things like this.
24: I can absolutely assure you that no one is coming into the United States of America who has not been through a thorough screening and background check process. And
12: yeah, we just found out over 40% of them weren't vetted really at all. All right, so that's what they did. But there's something in life that you remember. Do you remember it was last week when I had Victor Davis Hanson on and I asked him a question? You probably forgot about it, even though it was a brilliant question. But remember when I asked him a question, because he wrote this book. He's written a bunch, but he wrote a book called The End of Everything. Very, very good book. And it's about four different societies that were completely wiped out. Completely wiped out. And I have always found this to be so endlessly fascinating, this basic thing. You're a city. You understand the reputation of Tamerlane. You understand that he's never lost a battle. You understand he has this huge military force. And Tamerlane comes and knocks on the city gates and he says, hey, I don't want to sit and waste my time here. Just submit to me. You can even stay in power. Pay a tribute to me. I'll get some troops from you when I want, but that's what I need from you. If you don't, I'm going to butcher everybody in this city and probably torture a lot of them when I do it. And yet time after time after time throughout history, cities have said no. No. Yeah, many have submitted, but many have said no. And I've always found that to be completely fascinating. It's almost a guarantee that you're going to get slaughtered. Why did you say no? Here's why. You can only crap on any group of people for so long and there will be backlash. They will eventually have enough of it and they will form up and they will fight back. Sometimes it takes a long time. Oftentimes, most of the time it takes a long time. Sometimes it takes too long before enough people wake up. But it always happens. And our evil, unpatriotic leaders in America and Europe and other places who threw open the borders of their countries and flooded your community. So now you've got Hindu monkey gods and mosques everywhere. Now you don't recognize anybody in Costco. Now your streets are filthy and crime is everywhere. The evil leaders of Western civilization who have done this to us convinced themselves it could and would go on forever. We're doing it now. We're getting away with it now. We can do it forever. There's no limit to our power. But that is not true. Patriotic people across Western civilization are rising. Now, this is a macro level talk here. I'm not talking about 2028. I'm not talking about the next election in Germany, whenever that is. I'm not talking about the next year, the next five. We'll have successes. We will have failures. There's no question about it. Why is Donald Trump president of the United States of America? Because he came down the escalator and stood up to a microphone and he said, Mexico's sending drug dealers and rapists over to this freaking country and I'm going to stop it. Boom. off like a rocket ship. The polls have never been closed since that one day. Boom. He tapped into something. And look, it's not that I'm denying his sincerity, but I don't even know that he fully comprehended or comprehends to this day what he tapped into that has been able to, that has helped him rise to so much power. But it was that statement, because everyone felt it. Everyone was sick of it. Everyone was done having their community overrun and their community overrun and bilingual classrooms and dirt and filth and garbage here. And people across the globe are sick to freaking death of it. So why will this America First movement? I'm not going to say it's continuing. I'm going to say it will grow. This is the infancy stage. This is the beginning. We are going to have missteps. We are going to have things we do that aren't quite enough. I know that. I've said this is the beginning. This is the beginning. It grows from here. I'll tell you this. You want to hear something? 10 years from now, Donald Trump comes down that escalator and speaks like that, he would get rejected. You know why? People would say that's not far enough. Last time it was just what people wanted. We'll look back on this era. The communists and we'll look back on this era and say, wow, Trump was the softest one. That's no insult to him. They will get smarter and they will get meaner as the people get angrier. That's what's happening. That's the global trend. And boy, are we going to have pushback. Today, we had this loser, Jim Justice. I'm ashamed to say I've interviewed him multiple times. Republican senator from the red state of West Virginia comes out against ICE sweeps. Quote, you're dragging people away that have lived on your street corner for 15 years. And I don't know that we need to be doing that. To get better, the first thing you have to do is admit you're doing something wrong. There will be many Jim Justices as we push back. We will have to primary them out of office. No question about it. There's going to be all kinds of pushback and money and forces against us. But I believe this is a global trend that cannot be stopped by anyone. They happen. All right. We're going to move on because there's another trend. I'm going to stay on the trend thing. Hillary Clinton came out and took it to white men with both barrels. We'll talk about that next. And the bird, well, everybody's talking about
0: the bird. Seven.

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8: WGY News, I'm Dave Lingley, and here are the top stories. Schenectady police on Wednesday detained two juveniles occupying a stolen vehicle after it struck two vehicles in motion along the crosstown Route 7 and one parked vehicle in the area of State Street and Fair Avenue. Officers were pursuing the stolen vehicle after it was first observed in the area of Eastern and Elmer Avenues. Two drivers were transported to local hospitals with complaints of pain. The New York State Department of Labor will be shutting down all unemployment insurance services in a matter of weeks.
9: The DOL will be replacing its 50-year-old processing system beginning November 2nd, and services will be down for anywhere from 9 to 12 days. They say if you are on unemployment, file for the week ending November 1st before the blackout, as they expect a delay in payments. Marty Casper, News Radio, 103.1 and 810 WGY.
8: Governor Hochul on Wednesday announced that for this year's second quarter, New York had the fastest growing economy in the nation. Next news in 30 minutes. 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
11: The WGY IQ weather forecast, just some clouds tonight, mild with the low down to 59. Mostly cloudy, a little warmer Thursday, the high moves up to 73. Cloudy, warm with a couple of showers in the afternoon Friday, the high 77. Then it's sunny to partly cloudy, cooler and less humid heading into the weekend Saturday with the high of 68. From the WGY Weather Center, I'm meteorologist Jason Caterina.
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1: On a Wednesday, we have a more backlash trends type thing, which I'm going to describe here in a moment, courtesy of Hillary Clinton. It's something we've touched on before, but we'll talk about it. After we get to that, I'm going to try to get to a couple emails, because then I have to get to a little bit of ugliness, a little bit more about that COVID, from that COVID hearing stuff Senator Ron Johnson did yesterday. I just think it's really important that those voices get heard. The economy, why is it continue? Why do we keep getting good numbers, but no one can get a good job? No one's confident in it. What's happening there? We'll talk about that. All that and so much more still to come. Now, speaking of trends, I mentioned the global trend of immigration, now the backlash against that and all that other stuff. There's another trend inside the United States of America. And this is global somewhat too, but in the United States of America, this is happening and it cannot be stopped. And I want to stress something, what we're about to talk about, because we're about to talk about the backlash from white men in our society. There is a chance, without question, there is a chance, and probably a decent one, that this is going to manifest itself in unhealthy ways, in ways that are bad for the country, bad for you, your community, whatever it may. There's a chance that what I'm about to say, it's not going to work out great. So maybe you're sitting there right now and you're going to stand up and cheer when I go into this kind of systemic racism stuff that we've seen against white men. That's fine. Stand up and cheer all you want. And maybe when I talk about the backlash, you're going to stand up and cheer. But remember, these racial / religious grievance movements, oftentimes they are completely understandable. Oftentimes they're necessary. Some kind of pushback against a rampant injustice. But oftentimes they get ugly, really, really ugly. Now, in the United States of America, we touched on this yesterday. We touched on it many times before. We, at one point in time, treated black people like second-class citizens in this country. Now, let's talk about racism for a moment. Obviously, everyone's heard about racism. It's treated as the worst sin in the world, but whatever. We don't have to go there. But racism. But what is racism that actually matters in my mind? What is racism that actually matters? Because I'll tell you something. If I walk down the street and some black dude walks my way, and he calls me a slur. Hey, cracker. Tells me he hates white people. Thinks I suck. Okay. It may not be pleasant. Maybe get your heart beating a little bit. Hope you're going to be safe, but that's not important. It's not important. If one of my Mexican buddies tells a really, really uncouth joke about white people, really, really racist joke about white people, one that I would take offense to, which I couldn't imagine what that would be, because you know I don't get offended. I don't know how he would do that, but let's say it's possible that he could do that. Is that pleasant? No, but that's not a big deal. Stop hanging out with him. The, quote, racism that is a really, really, really big deal is when racism gets woven into the systems of a country or of a community, when it gets woven into the institutions and those institutions begin to practice it. So, for instance, was it pleasant for

0: everywhere. And in case you want to deny that, let me ask you something. Have you ever heard, or what, you know, I know you've heard, when's the last time you saw an institution of any kind talk about its intentions to diversify or bragging about its diversity? You've, of course, seen this a million times. This is something that's everywhere. Well, let me ask you, what's that mean? What does it mean in the United States of America every time when a business brags about its diversity or announces its plans to diversify? Who is the one group of people who are not going to be beneficiaries of that? There's only one group. If you're a woman, you're going to be part of it. Black, part of it. A brown, really brown of any shade, part of it. Gay, part of it. Who's the one group that is on the outs when it comes to diversity? We're diversity. Look at our diversity. White men. It's an announcement. Every single diversity announcement, everyone you've ever heard or read about, every one of them is a boast about bigotry against white men. Every single one of them. Every time, think about this. Every time I think it was United Airlines. I had to fly a couple weeks ago and I'm walking down the jetway. And I looked, and of course, there's a poster there bragging about the diversity initiatives. They're doing diversity initiatives. Think about this. You know what that is? That's a brag of, come on down to Mel's Diner. We don't serve black people here. It's no different. No different. What? Not an ounce of difference from that. I've told you, you can go read it. There have been articles bragging that corporate America stopped hiring white men. It stopped. Now, there's going to be a backlash. Hillary Clinton went on the news, ran her stupid fat mouth. She said this.
1: The idea that you could turn the clock back and try to recreate a world that never was dominated by, you know, let's say it, white men of a certain persuasion, a certain religion, a certain point of view, a certain idea.
0: No, let's stop for a second. You heard what she just said, and you know what she means. She tries to do the politician thing of dancing around it. White men of a certain persuasion. Hey, Corey, what persuasion do you think that would be? Straight. And she even mentioned religion. Of a certain persuasion. Of a certain religion. What do you think that means? Christian. And the various denominations of that. This is Hillary Clinton. Been one of the most powerful Democrat voices for a long time, simply going on the news and announcing her intention to rip every institution out of the hands of straight white men, certainly if they're Christian.
1: The idea that you could turn the clock back and try to recreate a world that never was dominated by, you know, let's say it, white men of a certain persuasion, a certain religion, a certain point of view, a certain ideology, is just doing such damage to what we should be aiming for. And we were on the path toward that. I mean, imperfectly, lots of, you know, bumps along the way. But I agree with you. We were on the right trajectory.
0: What happened? What's she talking about? We were on the right trajectory. Well, she's talking about the fact that the communists in the United States of America declared open warfare on white men. In corporate America, in government, in the military, this was going on hot and heavy under Joe Biden, including Barack Obama. I get your emails, fellas. I know what you've gone through. Over and over and over again, this has gone on. Now, this is not somebody calling you a honky on the sidewalk. This is negatively affecting your prospects for life, your ability to get a meaningful career, your ability to grow your income, maybe buy that wife that diamond ring you've been wanting, send your kids off to college. This is not an insult or a joke that you find mildly offensive. This is systemic racism on par with Jim Crow without question. And what happened after all that Jim Crow nonsense when we were treating black people like crap? There was a backlash. And black people were a teeny tiny minority back then. And even then, there was enough white hot anger dealing with this crap that they grouped up in various ways and said, I've had enough. We have had enough.

0: enough. Now, some of those ways were healthy. Martin Luther King, nonviolent, that kind of stuff. Some of those ways were not healthy. Black Panthers killing people and things like that. But a backlash is coming. It's here. It's at our doorstep. And there's nothing anybody can do to stop it. Nothing. We can hope it manifests itself in healthy ways. But the backlash is here. Hopefully the GOP provides a healthy outlet for that. We'll be back.
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0: It is the Jesse Kelly Show on a wonderful, wonderful Wednesday. Remember, you can email the show your love, your hate, your death threats. All are welcome here. Jesse@jessekellyshow.com. We are going to get, I'm delaying it on purpose because I am a procrastinator when it comes to difficult things. I am delaying slightly our little talk we're going to have about the COVID stuff because it makes me so friggin' angry, and I don't want to get angry yet. I don't want to be sad about it. So that's going to have to wait just a few minutes. Hey, Chief of the Savages. Remember that, by the way, remember yesterday, if you weren't listening, I talked about that book, the anthropologist goes down, lives with these native peoples in the Amazon and how they just butcher everybody. And basically the whole point of the conversation was that you and I, we are the weird ones, civilized people with a decent morality. We are the odd ones historically. We are blessed. I hope you realize that. Blessed. I hope you have thanked God for that. Blessed beyond measure to live in civilization, because most of the people who've walked this planet have lived like freaking barbarians. Complete savagery. All your sociology professors lied to you about the how wonderful the natives were. They were animals. Straight up animals. I remember read a book, Empire of the Summer Moon, I think it was. Empire of the Summer Moon. That's definitely what it was. Empire of the Summer Moon. It's a book. A lot of it's about Comanches and things like that. I remember reading, they just walked in and just butchered everybody and raped everybody. And then they took the newborn because it was crying and they strapped the rope to it. You know what? I'm not even going to describe. It was really, really bad. It was one of the worst things I've ever heard. Savages. Anyway. Hey, Chief of the Savages, this guy says, you are spot on about savage culture. I do missionary work, and I have done two medical clinic trips on the Amazon, Brazil, and Peru. We floated up and down the river providing free medical care to tribes and villages in with a team of doctors and nurses. At a church in one of the villages, the missionary played a video of a savage tribe burying a disabled child alive to purge the evil from the tribe in a hope the gods would lift a curse. The American nurses were crying and weeping and begging the guy to stop the video because it was unbearable to watch. The dentist and his team we took with us pulled over 1,500 rotten teeth in 5 days of clinics. Doctors easily treated conditions with medicine or cleaning wounds. Things that should be basic knowledge and hygiene go untreated, though. We are told our civilization is the problem when we have college-educated professionals that can get on a plane that we invented and travel to different continents to provide basic care, and we pay for all of it with the money we earn and produce. Freaking crazy, says I can say his name. His name is Chris, and he requested the bar. A missionary always gets the bar. Savages are the norm. When we look on in horror, I played that lady yesterday to help make my point on this. The lady who got up and she said, "I did everything I could to make my son gay." And we look on in horror at these barbarians who do things like abuse their children and mutilate their children. We can think to ourselves, who is this abnormal freak? Child sacrifice is the norm throughout history. In the United States of America, we've been blessed to live in a place where that kind of thing is frowned upon. That's the norm. It's terrible, right? Hey, keeper of ninja secrets, how can I figure out if a girl I like, if she's a commie or a normal human being? What do I do if she's mainly normal but believes in some commie stuff? Thank you. I love your show. All right. So this is a good question because I've told you, you don't have many women to choose from. So many of them are communists, so on and so forth. If your girl loves you, treats you right, but she has some commie tendencies, that's not the end of the world, because you, as a man, you are supposed to be the leader, and you can lead her out of that. For a woman to have some commie tendencies, certainly when she's young, it's the most natural thing in the world. Because of there are so many forces aimed at her, her social circle and media, and so there are so many forces that are aimed directly at her. I mean, she may even vote Republican, but then you'll talk about something like deporting foreigners, and she'll say, "Well, I mean, we should, if they're working, I mean, we should let them stay here." She can't help that tender heart, and you don't have to change that tender heart. You just have to gently wake her up to the reality of what that means for our country, for our future, for everything else. If you have a gem who's not a full-blown commie, she treats you right, you can get her out of that. What I have told you to avoid, and I don't have to tell you that, you're already avoiding them, all the numbers show this, what I have told you to avoid is whatever rabid commie witch you happen to run into wearing her Kamala Harris shirt. She hates you because you wear a MAGA hat. Those women are beyond repair. And even if they're not beyond repair, do you really want to take on a project when you're 23 years old? You want a lifetime project of trying to wake that hag up? Set her to the side. I don't care how hot she is. Set her aside and go find a pleasant woman who treats you right and ask her out. Go ask her out. Fortune favors the bold. Get out there, gentlemen. These young women need you. All right. I'm going to do the COVID stuff, and I'm going to stay calm. Next.

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1: Deutsche Y News, I'm Dave Langley, and here are the top stories. Schenectady police on Wednesday detained two juveniles who were occupying a stolen vehicle after it struck two vehicles along the crosstown and one parked vehicle in the area of State Street and Fair Avenue. Officers were in pursuit after the stolen vehicle was first observed in the area of Eastern and Elmer Avenues. Two drivers in the collisions were taken to local hospitals for pain treatments. A Florida woman is facing charges of fleeing police, resisting arrest, and driving while ability impaired by drugs following a Tuesday afternoon chase in Columbia County. State police say the charges against 50-year-old Angelina Lopez of Lake Wales, Florida, are among several. GOP candidate for governor Bruce Blakeman is announcing a plan to cut statewide income taxes for low-wage earners if he wins in November. The Nassau County executive said the cuts would apply to individuals making less than $50,000 a year and joint filers who make under $100,000 a year. Next news in 30 minutes. The Capital Region's breaking news, traffic and weather station. 103.1 and 810 WGY.
2: The WGY AccuWeather forecast. Some clouds tonight. Mild, but the low down to 59. Mostly cloudy, a little warmer for us Thursday, the high 73. We continue to warm up Friday. It'll be cloudy with a couple of afternoon showers, the high 77. Sunday to partly cloudy, cooler and less humid Saturday as we head into the weekend with the high of 68. From the WGY Weather Center, I'm meteorologist Jason Catarina.
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21: American warfighters go into battle. 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

0: the Jesse Kelly Show on a fantastic Wednesday. If you miss any part of the show, you can download it. iHeart, Spotify, iTunes. Now, again, Senator Ron Johnson, I cannot give the man enough credit. He cares about this COVID stuff. He is not letting it go. I love that because it was a tremendous injustice that was done against you. I mean, he's not even letting things that I about called it a little thing. It wasn't a little thing, but remember that FDA tweet when they were all campaigning hard against ivermectin? We'll get to that in a moment. And I know doctors. I personally know doctors who treated COVID with ivermectin. In fact, I'm going to play you audio of it. Treated it and treated it very successfully. Apparently, if you caught it early, ivermectin worked. Apparently, that's what they tell me. And I didn't take it. I don't know, but that's what they told me. And because they were so interested in pushing a needle into your arm, widespread condemnation of ivermectin, including from the FDA. Remember they put out that social media post basically calling it horse paste?
1: One of the questions we're asking, I'm trying to investigate, is who inside the FDA, who thought of the idea, who initiated it, who wrote, and who approved the tweet of a Nobel Award-winning drug that, again, billions of doses, was effective, but the FDA sabotaged with that. You're not a horse, you're not a cow. Come on, y'all, stop it. I mean, who inside the FDA did that? How many lives did that tweet cost? That's what I want. How many people's lives did that one tweet, by the way, is the most looked at tweet that the FDA has ever published? How many people died because they were denied access to this safe, cheap, effective generic drug?
0: This is Ralph Lurigo. He's an attorney. This is during this roundtable, speaking of ivermectin. He's one of these attorneys who has been, he's been representing these families who have been harmed terribly. Listen to what he has to say about it. Remember, it wasn't just the FDA. Across the board, the system told you that this thing, this ivermectin thing, was horse paste. It was horse paste. It was horse paste. It doesn't work. It's crazy. It was horse paste. It was junk science. Across the board, they told you that. While they were telling you that, doctors across America who could get their hands on it were treating COVID patients successfully, repeatedly, with ivermectin. Listen to this.
2: In all, I represented 212 families across 40 states. Of the 212 cases, I won 72 where ivermectin was actually given. I won others where they refused, but I won 72 where ivermectin was actually given. Only 3 people died. That is a 95.8% success rate on survival. Tragically, of the 140 cases where I couldn't get into court quick enough or I lost, every single person died.
0: To clarify what he's saying, he was having to go to court, these emergency court proceedings, to try to force hospitals and doctors to allow ivermectin to be used. When he was successful 72 times, only 3 of them died. The 140 where he wasn't successful, almost everyone died, or all of them died. What did he say? All of them?
2: In all, I represented 212 families across 40 states. Of the 212 cases, I won 72 where ivermectin was actually given. I won others where they refused, but I won 72 where ivermectin was actually given. Only 3 people died. That is a 95.8% success rate on survival. Tragically, of the 140 cases where I couldn't get into court quick enough or I lost, every single person died.
0: They didn't want to give you ivermectin. They wanted to give you remdesivir. This is a trauma surgeon from this little round table James P. Miller, listen to this.
3: After our hospital was given remdesivir by federal authorities, we were provided misleading and inaccurate information about the drug by medical leadership. Any physician honestly reviewing the real-world data at that time could have recognized early that remdesivir caused more harm than good. I observed messaging by the hospital to falsely inflate COVID infections and deaths, contributing to public fear and generating misleading headlines. In my experience, we never faced shortages of equipment or staff. I witnessed nurses being sent home because there were not enough patients, while headlines about our hospital were simultaneously running, stating that we were overwhelmed by COVID patients.
0: Remember the videos of bodies being thrown into holes? Remember all the headlines? Hey, you got to close your business. Close your schools. Hospitals are overwhelmed. But they weren't.
3: I further observed mask and PPE protocols initiated during COVID lacked scientific basis and did not medically work. But the mask and PPE protocols did dehumanize patients and staff. I witnessed patients who died from trauma and other causes were reported as COVID-19 deaths on their death certificates. The head of infectious disease medicine at my hospital privately told me that he was working with the state government to restrict the civil rights of unvaccinated people, including their ability to drive and therefore work by making their driver's license renewal contingent on their COVID vaccine status.
0: I'll let him finish in a second. I just want you to marinate on what he just said there. Now, this is one doctor, one story. How widespread was this across the United States of America? Let me see if I can rewind it to the right place here.
3: 19 deaths on their death certificates. The head of infectious disease medicine at my hospital privately told me that he was working with the state government to restrict the civil rights of unvaccinated people, including their ability to drive and therefore work by making their driver's license renewal contingent on their COVID vaccine status.
0: The doctor working hand in hand with the government to take away your driver's license if you don't take an experimental shot, all while telling you a proven treatment for COVID-19 was horse paste. I know it's old news to many people. Maybe it's old news to you. I'm never, ever going to let this go. This is a gross injustice. And once again, credit to Ron Johnson for not letting it go. I'll let this guy finish.
3: Hospital leadership, including the chief medical officer of our medical group, endorsed the local medical establishment's refusal to provide health care to unvaccinated patients. Primary care and urgent care physicians refused to see unvaccinated patients with the chief medical officer's knowledge and approval through policy.
0: We found out something during COVID that I'm glad I know, but man, it's a scary thing. And I did not know before COVID. I had no idea before COVID how many people in the medical industry in this country are freaking sick. Deeply, deeply evil people. People so convinced of something that they will do the most sick and evil things in the world. An urgent care doctor, no, I don't want to treat that gunshot wound. He hasn't been vaccinated. Evil. One more word on this. One more bit of audio, then we'll move on before I freak out. Hang on.
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0: It is the Jesse Kelly Show on a wonderful, wonderful Wednesday. Remember, you can email the show your love, your hate, your death threats, jesse@jessekellyshow.com. 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Your stories deserve to be told. 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I'm not telling you I'm for sure going to read it on the air. I may not, but If you have a story, you're welcome. 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So this was part of the roundtable.
1: Because of the push to vaccinate pregnant women because they were suffering so severely, how many of you saw droves of pregnant women in the ICU on ventilators?
21: We've documented many cases that are, and many of these people are here, where the mothers were forced to the babies were forced delivered so that they could get remdesivir. Even these babies were like the youngest recipients of remdesivir, and it was to scare the mothers into getting the shots because they were unvaccinated. You've got a lot of grandmas out here who experienced it.
0: This is from a Julie Schlipp. My daughter Jessica was only 39 years old and pregnant with her 7th child. Knowing that they were killing people in the hospital, she was fearful of going into the hospital. She got to emergency, and there no one could see her. 3 days later, after 4 doses of remdesivir, they force-vented her. She fought for her life. They proceeded to grab her wrists and ankles and strapped her down to the bed. They took her baby by forced C-section. 6 days later, my beautiful daughter was dead. I'm not going to let it go. What happened in this country was sick and wrong. It was evil. I'm not confident we'll ever have justice in this life. But I promise you there will be some in the next. Dear Leather Neck of the Airwaves, I was pleased to see the Israeli nationals were able to abort the attempted jihadist terror takeover of the plane from Dubai by storming the cockpit and pulling the Omani attacker out of the cockpit. I've always wondered if conscripted military service wouldn't be great for America. It instills patriotism, discipline, fitness, give citizens military skills for terror attacks, school attacks, so on and so forth. What do you think about 2 years of service for kids out of high school? I don't have a bunch of stuff like this, but I do have some things where I can't decide. And here's why I can't decide. As far as speaking out against this forced military service, you know, every kid who graduates high school has to go do 2 years and something. Go do something for 2 years. I don't care. Even if it's the Air Force, just go do 2 years and something. And here's the argument against it. And this is a good argument against it. I want people in the military who want to be in the military, or even in some cases need to be in the military. Maybe you're coming from a rough neighborhood or something like that, and that's your way out. So you got to survive and you got to thrive, so you're uniquely motivated to be there. I want people in who want to be in. And if you have to go to combat, I want people who have volunteered for it dying in it. You know, drafts, which I know we've had in this country, they're ugly things. But go talk to a Vietnam veteran, go read Vietnam stories. The drafted guys were a nightmare. Not all of them, of course. Many served honorably, but when they started pumping the troops in Vietnam full of these draftees, they had all kinds of problems that came with it because you were sending a bunch of guys over there who didn't volunteer. They didn't want to be there. They had heroin problems on base. All kinds of horrible stuff they went through, and that stuff was not happening at a grand scale until the guys who didn't volunteer showed up. Another argument against it is we are a free country, and I like that we are a free country. I like that nobody forces you to decide where you're going to work or move or anything like that. That is underrated. There are other parts of the world and have always been other parts of the world where so much of your life is simply laid out for you. I'm sorry, this is feudal society. Your dad's a blacksmith. I don't want to hear about your dreams of going to become a painter. Pick up a hammer and go learn the trade because you're the next blacksmith. Period. End of story. And you'll never leave this town. I don't like that. I don't like that. But there's that stuff I just talked about. And then there's the reality of it. And the reality of it is military service does grow you up. It teaches you valuable lessons. Physically, it makes you stronger. Maturity is, to some level, to some degree, obviously I didn't get much of it. Maturity is forced upon you. Basic self-defense stuff. It is extremely, extremely healthy. And you mentioned the Israelis because they're one of those countries that does that. You know, Israel's a small country. It's 8 million people. You really don't have a choice. You got to go get in. You got to go do it a little while over there. And look, Israel is far from perfect. They have a leftists over there and all kinds of, they go through all kinds of the same crap we do. So I'm not going to act like they have some, there's some shining example that we should emulate, but I will tell you this. I've only been once for that Holy Land tour. I'll tell you this. Their young people are noticeably mature. It was noticeable. And I talked to people who've gone over many times on mission trips and things like that. They talk about it. You talk to a 20-year-old there. It's not that we don't have mature 20-year-olds here, but it's like all of them. They seem like they got some life under them. They seem like they have an elevated level of maturity, and I'm sure some of that is cultural as well, but a lot of that comes back to, hey, I served in the military. I had to go do it. I don't have a thought on it. One of my boys is considering it. Now, I'm worried he's going to be too tall and it won't be an option for him. One of my boys is considering it. My sons don't have a big interest in college. As you well know, it's me. I'm not pushing them that way. One of my boys is considering it. 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
3: WGY News, I'm Dave Lingley, and here are the top stories. New York Attorney General Letitia James is announcing the takedown of a major cocaine trafficking ring in the Hudson Valley.
4: A total of 10 individuals were arrested and 9 were arraigned in Ulster County Court for their alleged roles in a drug operation. Investigators conducted hundreds of hours worth of surveillance and even wiretapped cell phones as part of the probe dating back to November 2024. In New York, I'm Lizzie Radabali.
3: New York State Police announced this week it has issued a total of 19,168 tickets statewide during the first ever Fall Safe Speed Initiative earlier this month. Targeted speeding, aggressive driving, and violations of the Move Over Law. Latham-based Troop G issued 1,688 tickets. Governor Hochul is announcing that for this year's second quarter, New York had the fastest growing economy in the nation. Citing U.S. Commerce Department data, Hochul says New York's GDP grew at an annual rate of 4% from the first quarter. Next news in 30 minutes. The Capital Region's breaking news, traffic and weather station, 103.1 and 810 WGY.
5: The WGY IQ weather forecast, just some clouds tonight, mild with the low down to 59. Mostly cloudy, a little warmer Thursday, the high moves up to 73. Cloudy, warm with a couple of showers in the afternoon Friday, the high 77. Then it's sunny to partly cloudy, cooler and less humid heading into the weekend Saturday with the high of 68. From the WGY Weather Center, I'm meteorologist Jason Caterina.
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0: Jesse Kelly Show. Final hour of the Jesse Kelly Show on a wonderful Wednesday. So we have a bunch of things I'm going to try to squeeze in this final hour. So here it is. I don't know what I don't even know what order I'm going to do these in. Messaging on AI getting better. Data centers, I mean, getting better. Trump dropped a little nugget out there. Must listen to the show. We'll talk about that. Communists lie about everything all the time. I have a new history thing coming for you. Not this hour, not this hour, but I have finally figured out the next what I'm going to do, and the work has already begun. I'll reveal that in just a little bit. Courtesy of California, I should note. That's where that came from. Before I get to any of those things, I just want to celebrate somebody. You know that Lindsey Clancy trial, obviously, was horrible, ugly. It was all awful. And if it wasn't for one man, she would have been found not guilty and would have been able to live free the rest of her life after butchering her children. And it still may end up that way. But that one man who held out, it's not like he got to just sit there quietly. He was berated by everyone else in that room, by all accounts, day after day after day, browbeat over and over and over and over again. And most people, this is not because we're weak or anything like that. It's just human nature. Most people would succumb to something like that, especially when it's not something that's necessarily going to affect you personally. It's not that it doesn't matter. It's very important. But if you're on a jury, you vote guilty, you vote not guilty, it doesn't affect you personally. It doesn't matter. He could have just said not guilty. And it would have been the easiest thing in the world. And all that screaming in his ear would have gone away. In fact, deliberation's over if he just says not guilty. Gets to go back to his family, back to his job, no more boring jury duty. All you gotta do is say two little words. And he wouldn't do it. And of course, they tried to destroy his life. So now we know his name. And this dude, man, some people I just root for. Here he was being interviewed. Here, listen to this guy.
1: I know the whole focus has been on me, but we want to reel everything back and put the focus on the three angels that's at hand. The ones that can't speak for themselves, the ones that can't defend themselves, and the one that can't fight the battles. And those are Cora, Dawson, and Callan. A little bit about me. I want to thank God for my Catholic faith. I want to thank God for blessing me with the ability to love my daughter. And I'm foremost, I would like to thank everyone, every individual that have supported me throughout this difficult situation.
0: Man, am I rooting for that guy. I want all the best for that guy, and salute to that guy. That takes guts. It takes guts. It's just, I admire it a great deal. But I want that for me. I want that for you. I want you and me, if we're ever, God forbid, stuck in a situation like that, to be that guy. That's friggin' awesome. All right. That was something wonderful. Here's something else wonderful. You know, I mentioned in the first hour, we were talking about trends and how there are trends. There are global trends and national trends and things like that. There just are, always have been. And for a while there, during this peak woke era, for a while there, everything was gay. Just everything had to be rainbow this and rainbow that and drag parade and tranny nonsense and every other character in the latest Netflix thing had to be a lesbian. And the Hallmark Channel, Hallmark Christmas movies used to be just standard cheesy family Christmas movies. Every single Hallmark Christmas movie now has gay. For a while, it became endless, just an endless swamp of rainbow propaganda. And it obviously affected very negatively many, many people across the country. I'm not going to dismiss the casualties of that war. But

0: Stickers ripped up, some students chanted, USA are my pronouns, and students showing pride were intimidated.
1: It was an unruly disruption, in fact, that was organized ahead of time.
2: The kids are going to be all right.
3: Hey, Jesse. While I agree with your take on how Italian, Irish, and Jewish immigrants came over in the 1900s, congregating together may not have been healthy, there was a bit of difference from then until now. They weren't third world crap holers. That's a very good point. Even if the first generation didn't completely assimilate, their children and grandchildren did. Their core values were similar. My great-grandparents came from Europe in 1908 and only spoke Yiddish, but my grandparents were hardcore Americans and were taught to love this country. I'm not going to repeat the same point I made yesterday about how it's ultimately very unhealthy to import a bunch of people from any place in a short period of time. And it's doubly unhealthy if they all just go live with each other. And I know why they would, but that's doubly unhealthy. You don't want that. You want them spread out throughout the country. It forces assimilation, things like that. So I don't need to make all that point again, but I will just kind of backing up the point she made. You also, and people, because people get so uncomfortable with standards, it's bonkers that we don't require certain things to come to the United States of America. You're allowed in, you're not allowed in. Why? Because of this. Hey, I'm from Somalia. I'd like to come. No. Why? Because we don't allow people from Somalia here. That's why. Because we don't allow that here. No, you're not welcome. We should be listing these things, and it should be specific what will get you allowed into the country, because you want to, at least if you're going to allow people into your country, allow cultures that are somewhat similar and can be woven in. They'll blend in with your culture. It's insane, absolutely insane, to think you can mass import any religious group. This is not unique to one or the other. If your country has a base religion, it's not that it's in the Constitution or whatnot, we have religious freedom here, but if your country has a base religion like America does with Christianity, it is nuts that you don't screen for religion when people want to come to the country. It doesn't mean you tell people in the country what religion they have to practice, but 20,000 Muslims a month? You can't do that because you don't blend. There'll be no blending. Everyone will end up congregating in Dearborn, Michigan, and now there's the Muslim call to prayer five times a day. It doesn't work that way. But people, when it comes to immigration, because we're dealing with lives and oftentimes women and children are involved, people don't want to be jerks. That nobody wants to be a jerk. Well, very few people want to be a jerk. People think I want to be a jerk. I'm naturally a jerk, but most people are not this way. People don't want to be jerks. Did I ever tell you this? Here's a random stupid story. Yeah, that's right, Corey. Jesse's jerk service. Remember, anyway. Here's a random story you're not going to care about. I don't play fantasy sports anymore. I wish I did play fantasy sports. I played fantasy football for years and years and years. It was just something fun to do with my friends. But I got too busy with work, and then I came up with every excuse in the world. And I mean, oh gosh, I bet it's been 10 years since I played fantasy football. Been a long, long time. But did I ever tell you that at one point in time, I ran the greatest fantasy football league ever? And you can say that I'm just bragging for radio, but I'll tell you this. There was a waiting list. A long one. Does your fantasy football league have a long waiting list of people begging to get in? Mine did. What did I do? This will be about immigration. What did I do to create that? I'll tell you in a second.
4: 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Next.
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0: Jesse Kelly Show on a wonderful Wednesday, a hump day. You can email the show your love, your hate, your death threats, jesse@jessekellyshow.com. We're having an immigration talk by making it about me and fantasy football, so you're just going to have to stay with me. This is ultimately about immigration. A long time ago when I played fantasy football, I had the greatest fantasy football league ever. That's not my opinion. We had a long list of guys who wanted to get in. And it was based on when you put your name on that waiting list, but they were waiting. Hey, call me, I'm in. Call me, I'm in. Call me, I'm in. How's that humanly possible when any idiot with internet access can create a fantasy football league in 5 seconds? Why would you want to get in my league? Do you know why they wanted to get in my league? I'll tell you why they wanted to get in my league. Because I ran my league with an iron fist. I was the biggest jerk you've ever seen in your life running my fantasy football league. What's that mean? We always had 10 or 12 guys. And keep in mind, this is one big friend group, coworker. I mean, this guy brings his brother, cousin, whatever. So these are all these people are connected. I would send out a memo. Your dues, we didn't have any money, so it was like $50. Your dues will be paid by this day. Of course. First year, couple guys didn't make it in. Boop, gone, kicked out. See ya. Draft day. I'll send out a memo far ahead of time. This is the location of the draft. This is the time of the draft. You have months in advance. So I don't want to hear, I couldn't get out of this. I couldn't do that. The T-ball practice. I don't want to hear it. The memo has been sent out. This is the draft. The day of the draft, the guys who were on the waiting list oftentimes would show up to the draft because they knew, because I had to do it the first 2 years, never had to do it again. You don't walk in that door. We have to auto draft your team. Gone. Banned for life. Never allowed back. First guy on the waiting list. Step right up, Bob. Why did this create a wonderful fantasy league? Well, this wasn't about me being a jerk. Everybody was paid. Draft was a great time. There were no shenanigans in the league because it wasn't allowed, because me, the tyrant, would kick you out immediately. One jerk created the greatest fantasy football league ever by having strict standards and being willing to say, get out. No. That's how you create a great immigration system in a great country. Hey, I really want to come here. I'm poor. No. Not saying there's anything wrong with being poor. Not at all. Now, if you're sitting here listening to me in Chad, that's in Africa, you're sitting here listening to me in Chad and you're poor. I'm not saying you're a bad person because you're poor or because you're from Chad, but you're not welcome here. Because there's a chance, a very good chance, you're going to end up blood-sucking the taxpayer, bring a different set of values. Nope, you're not welcome. Ah, but Jesse, you don't understand. Things are really tough in Afghanistan right now with the Taliban and the abuse and stuff like that. Yes, I know. And I'll tell you what, genuinely, my heart breaks for you. I don't want anybody to live under Taliban tyranny. Certainly the way they treat women and young girls. And I think that's absolutely awful. So can I come there? No, because we don't welcome people from Afghanistan. They're not allowed in the country. Why are they not allowed in the country? Jesse, you're such a jerk. Okay. I want you to go look up the European rape statistics. Go look them up. They're all available online. The ones they haven't been able to cover up, they track it by nationality. There's something about those Afghanis. They rape a lot. No, I don't like your culture and you're not welcome here. Period. End of story. This is basic stuff. This is how you run an immigration system in this country. And of course, we know why the communists don't want that. We understand that the communists, they want all these different savages to come into the country because the savages will group up and they'll vote Democrat as they loot the treasury. That's why you have senators, Democrat senators, who talk like this.
1: And I do want to start, President Brett, with the observation you made about the target of the Trump administration's immigration policies, deportation policies, being primarily black and brown people.
0: They're racist. He doesn't care about that. He wants to flood your country with dirty foreigners, as many as he possibly can. And when you try to get them out, he will scream racism because it's all about political problems or political power for him. This is Alex Padilla, Senator, California, real dirtball.
2: This so-called voter ID.
0: He's talking about a voter ID bill. You know, showing ID to vote. For some reason, it's really weird. Some reason he doesn't like that.
2: This so-called voter ID bill is actually more extreme than any voter ID bill in the country. So we know it would only work to suppress the vote. And even more shockingly, more offensively, is the requirement to include a copy of your ID in with your mail ballot. So much for the secret ballot.
0: It's offensive to have to show your ID. It's not a secret. This is why I laugh at the very few remaining holdouts on the right who say things like Democrats don't cheat in elections. Democrats tell you they cheat in elections. They announce it practically. Hey, should be all mail-in voting and no ID. And still you'll get some eunuch on the right. Well, I don't think there's any widespread cheating. Why in the world would you have those stances if there wasn't widespread cheating and the intent to widespread cheat? All right, stop. Enough of that. I have to tell you what is coming. I have a history thing that I'm beginning. I haven't given you one of those in a while that is coming. I don't know when it's coming yet. I'm wading through it. I'll tell you what that's going to be about and make it about California next.

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1: Don't you why news? I'm Dave Langley, and here are the top stories. Schenectady police on Wednesday detained 2 juveniles who were occupying a stolen vehicle after it struck 2 vehicles along the crosstown and 1 parked vehicle in the area of State Street and Fair Avenue. Officers were in pursuit after the stolen vehicle was first observed in the area of Eastern and Elmer Avenues. 2 drivers in the collisions were taken to local hospitals for pain treatments. A Florida woman is facing charges of fleeing police, resisting arrest, and driving while ability impaired by drugs following a Tuesday afternoon chase in Columbia County. State police say the charges against 50-year-old Angelina Lopez of Lake Wales, Florida, are among several. GOP candidate for governor Bruce Blakeman is announcing a plan to cut statewide income taxes for low-wage earners if he wins in November. The Nassau County executive said the cuts would apply to individuals making less than $50,000 a year and joint filers who make under $100,000 a year. Next news in 30 minutes. The Capital Region's breaking news. 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
2: The WGY AccuWeather Weather Forecast. Some clouds tonight. Mild, but the low down to 59. Mostly cloudy. A little warmer for us Thursday. The high 73. We continue to warm up Friday. It'll be cloudy with a couple of afternoon showers. The high 77. Sunday to partly cloudy, cooler and less humid Saturday as we head into the weekend with the high of 68. From the WGY Weather Center, I'm meteorologist Jason Caterina.
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18: 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So before I get to these couple of stories, you know I love history. If you're a brand new listener, you may be shocked because it's been probably a couple months before I've done one, but every now and then, I'll just derail the show for a week, and I usually do it during hour two. I'll start a long history story talking about something, some period of time, some battle, some war, some something. I think the last one we did was maybe Napoleon, American Revolution stuff. I love history. I'm a history freak. I'm obsessed with it. And I haven't done one in a while. And the reason I haven't done one in a while is, I guess I'll just explain to you. I have a bunch of different things that interest me with history, and things will pop into my head and I'll think to myself, wow, I should do a history episode for them on this thing. And I'll dig into it. And it's not that I think it couldn't work. I feel like it kind of lacks pizzazz, or there's not enough there. I mean, it was maybe really, really interesting, but really, really brief, you know, not enough there to expand upon and not enough there to kind of learn lessons from. So I'll dive into something and I don't like it. Dive into something, I don't like it. And I've done that three or four times over the last couple months as I've been kind of bouncing around different subjects to do. I'll tell you one I rejected in case you're wondering. You're probably curious about that. One of the ones I decided not to do was Tamerlane. I've been doing a lot of reading on Tamerlane. He's one of the great generals. Timur was his name, but whatever. Tamerlane was one of the great generals, Mongolian, years after Genghis Khan, by the way. And I thought about doing it, but I decided I didn't think it would make a good history show for the show. So I just kind of just set it aside and I moved on. But I think I found one. I think I found one, and we've never done a history thing on specifically this. The Red Terror. You know what the Red Terror was? So I've brought it up a couple times recently. That's because I've been doing a lot of reading on it. Like I said, the research has already begun. After the Russian Revolution, where the Bolsheviks took out the Tsar, they took out the Russian government, basically. It was gone. They didn't go right from that into being this Soviet Union with a communist government. They had to butcher people and fight a war years. There was an army, the White Army, who stood against them. Endless purges and tortures. And it's just really, just a horrible, horrible period of time in there. We're talking, you know, 1918, this kind of span of time. It is known as the Red Terror. And man alive, the things you read, the things you learn about uniquely evil, I would again say. I think these are the most violent people who ever lived. You know in the Bible how you'll deal with a demon, Jesus will be dealing with a demon here, or someone will be dealing with a demon there, and how mocking and hissing they are, like mocking you in your face? That was Bolsheviks. They wouldn't just look if they thought you were a political enemy. They wouldn't just take you out of the house and shoot you in the head. They would parade you around naked, torture you, laughing, spitting in your face, taking not just doing things they thought were necessary, clearly finding deep, deep joy in doing the most horrible things you could possibly imagine. Trying to be as evil as possible. It would be hard for someone like you, a normal person, but if I had you sit down and say, what would you do to do the most evil crap you could imagine, the most demonic crap you could imagine? Think about that. And that's what these people did over and over and over and over again. And you read these stories and your heart breaks for the Russian people. They had already been through so much, and they had been through a terrible war, and there was all kinds of famine and uncertainty. And, you know, Russia's generally a harsh place anyway, because the freaking climate is so harsh between the heat and the cold and everything else. They had been through so much. And then this demonic black cloud, the Bolsheviks, descend on these people and created unimaginable suffering and death on purpose. That's one thing that I keep getting floored by. On purpose. They would write about it. They would brag about it. It wasn't an accidental policy. Oops, did they starve? On purpose. And they got off on it. They loved it. And that actually brings me to this, and it's something I brought up before. If you live in a blues... Anyway, so at some point in time, the Red Terror history is coming. I don't know when. I'm not going to tell you that because I don't know. At some point, I'm going to give you a Red Terror history thing. This brings me back to us, though. And this is part of why I'm passionate about it. Something I've talked about many times with you. If you live in a blue state, you don't know, and I don't know, all the evils and horrors that are still to come. They are without end. These things these people do are not accidental. They're not sorry. And the horrible, horrible results of these things, it doesn't make these people question anything because they want this kind of stuff to happen.
15: This case is something that is absolutely horrific. Let me pull up Elijah Hemingway's criminal history for everyone to see. Domestic battery. We have battery on law enforcement, burglary and theft. Charges include rape, sexual assault, robbery, criminal homicide, aggravated assault. It goes on and on. And this couple was attacked in their home, in their bed. He died. She had critical wounds, and their children had to flee and escape to a neighbor's at 12:30 in the morning. And he was out on a non-cash bond. So tell me why you think that.
18: That was from Fox News. No cash. They had this monster. A monster who had, obviously, you heard the rap sheet, at least a little bit of it. That wasn't even half of it. Guy had been a monster his whole life. His entire life, that guy just hurt everyone around him. Rape, robbery, assault. That guy clearly had killed other people, had done nothing but hurt people his whole life. He got arrested again. They brought him in and said, hey, you can go. Goes out and butchers a pediatrician in his bed. Almost kills his wife. And when these things happen, good people say to themselves, wow, that's bad. Wow, that's, man, what policy was this? We should take a look at that. But the people who do these things are not sorry. They want these things to happen. Communists want you hurt. And you, if you don't believe me, you will when we talk about the Red Terror. Listen to this. This is Christopher Rufo talking about California putting pedophiles in your neighborhood.
16: This is Kevin Adams. He's a convicted child pornographer, who, according to his probation report, still has a clear sexual preoccupation with minors and remains a danger to the public. But he's been housed here at 111 Taylor Street, a taxpayer-funded housing facility in San Francisco with 30 other pedophiles, rapists, and sex offenders. They're right next door to a daycare, a few blocks from a preschool, and down the street from an elementary school. And taxpayers are subsidizing it all. For years, the city of San Francisco has been quietly dumping pedophiles into residential neighborhoods. We spoke with one resident at 111 Taylor Street who told us he was a convicted sex offender but could resist the temptation of living in a neighborhood full of kids.
19: Seeing a minor is like, it's like walking the tenderloin late at night. It's like, stay away from that person.
18: 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He is. And that's what they want. We'll be back.
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11: It is the Jesse Kelly Show on a wonderful, wonderful Wednesday as we wrap things up here. But we will come back tomorrow. Don't you worry about that. You can email the show your love, your hate, your death threats, jesse@jessekellyshow.com. So you know how we've played this 1,000 times?
12: I think our reverence for the truth might have become a bit of a distraction that is preventing us from finding consensus and getting important things done.
11: Communists lie about everything all the time. All the time. Not just little shades of this and a little shade of that. Gigantic black and white, big bold lies in your face all the time. California's gas prices are always, they seem to always be at least $2 a gallon higher than the other parts of the country. This is because the state of California drops all these taxes and fees on the oil and gas industry. That's just a fact. California, if you're in California right now, the reason your gas prices are as high as they are because of California regulations and taxes, period. Now, gas prices are high nationwide, but they're always higher in California. This is Luz Rivas, California Congresswoman.
13: I'm here at a gas station on Oxnard in Valley Village, where the price per gallon is $6.54. And that's because of Trump's war of choice in Iran. If we ended this war today, gas prices would be lower. People are paying more for groceries, for rent, for health care, and now more for gas. This $6.54 a gallon is much higher than it is in other places in the country. The average cost of families in our...
11: Gas is higher in California because of Democrats. That's the only reason you pay more for gas in California than I am currently paying in Texas. Texas, we're about $4 a gallon. Well, it was $3.99 a gallon last week when I filled up, so I would imagine it's ticked up a little bit. It's probably $4. Let's call it $4 a gallon. Texas, that's what we're paying. Now, that's too high. I'm not gonna cheer on $4 a gallon, and I'm not gonna deny the fact that it was the Iran war that jacked those things up. I know that. But in California, Democrats did that to you, and they did that to you on purpose. Now, setting that aside really quickly. I got this one from Bill Malugin today. TSA confirms that they are taking chairs away from TSA officers checking IDs and travel documents at security lines at the airport in an effort to improve vigilance and hospitality by having officers stand and look passengers in the eye while interacting. You get little practical things like this out of this administration a lot, and I really appreciate it. I am so sick of walking up to the nasty, tubby TSA agent who looks at me like a barnacle as I walk up to hand an ID. It drives me up the wall. And it's not all of them, but at least in Houston, it is a high, high percentage of them sneering at you, lazy, nasty. I told you about that time that I got in an argument with one. She had to call her supervisor over. She thought she was just going to dress me down. You don't know what you're doing. Oh, she got it right back both barrels. I told you. My stance on this has remained firm, and I will never get off of it. The United States Marines should staff American airports. And here's what I mean. Your airport is the first impression foreigners get of your country. If they are just passing through, it is the only impression they will get of your country. The people they run into there, security, working in the stores, whatever, they will form an impression of your country based on the people who work in the airport. The Marines already have something called MSG, Marine Security Guard. Those are the guys who guard embassies around the globe. It's a really cool post, by the way. I never did it. I just know guys who did. It was a really cool post. I think we should create an entirely new Marine division and maybe call it a one-year post. Because you wouldn't want to do that for 4 years. A special one-year post, and maybe with the bonus, maybe a special two-year post. And I think that you, me, and foreigners, when they walk into American airports, should get to walk up and have a strapping, tall, shoulders back United States Marine there checking IDs, polite, professional, yes, ma'am, no, sir, not sitting there slouched over, not sitting there with that zipper fighting for its life on his pants. No more. Get the United States Marines in the airport. Trump can make this happen. I'm going to reach out to some people.
8: And now...
14: here's a headline.
15: Go, you know the thing.
8: Headlines we didn't get to.
11: And that's a very good point. Degenerate producer Corey just said it sounds like I should run the TSA. I should run the TSA. The problem is I would get fired. Remember how I ran the Fantasy Football League? Oh, I would run the TSA. And let me tell you what, I'd be running more than just the TSA. Half those people out there would be running every morning. We'd be PT around the airport. I don't want to see any more of this FUPA nonsense. Back to the headlines. Hey, Supreme Court allows Trump to resume third country deportations. It's just crazy how often we have to go ask a judge anywhere to deport foreign barbarians. IRS drafts a citizenship question for the 2027 tax returns. Another positive. New Yorkers battling Mamdani's pedatory tax. I don't even know what that word means. I went to community college. Snag a big legal win as casino mogul Steve Wynn joins the fight. Again, I don't know what any of this is about, but congrats. Mamdani's strategy on protecting Jews is denounced by Jews. Oh, yeah, I can understand why you wouldn't trust Mamdani. Trump reaffirms he'll send $5,000 dividend payments. That's not happening. Rubio confirms foreign actor in confused British airbase terror case. It's always a foreign actor. It's always some foreign barbarian you let into your country. TSA reminds travelers that peanut butter counts as a liquid at airport security. I'm here to tell you that when I take over TSA, you will see a strapping Marine at the gate, and you can bring all the peanut butter you want because these rules are flat out ridiculous. I will be back tomorrow to do it again. That's all.

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12: Deutsche Y News, I'm Dave Lingley, and here are the top stories. Schenectady police on Wednesday detained two juveniles occupying a stolen vehicle after it struck two vehicles in motion along the crosstown Route 7 and one parked vehicle in the area of State Street and Fair Avenue. Officers were pursuing the stolen vehicle after it was first observed in the area of Eastern and Elmer Avenues. Two drivers were transported to local hospitals with complaints of pain. The New York State Department of Labor will be shutting down all unemployment insurance services in a matter of weeks.
13: The DOL will be replacing its 50-year-old processing system beginning November 2nd, and services will be down for anywhere from 9 to 12 days. They say if you are on unemployment, file for the week ending November 1st before the blackout, as they expect a delay in payments. Marty Casper, News Radio, 103.1 and 810 WGY.
12: Governor Hochul on Wednesday announced that for this year's second quarter, New York had the fastest growing economy in the nation. Next news in 30 minutes. The Capital Region's breaking news. 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
14: NBC News Radio, I'm Scott Carr. The co-pilot of a flight from Dubai to Israel is in custody after allegedly trying to stab the captain and crash the plane. President Trump says he's spoken about the incident with Israeli Prime Minister Benjamin Netanyahu, whom he says told him a passenger, a plumber by trade, had pulled the attacker out of his flight chair and somehow managed to level out the plane, saving all aboard. The plane made an emergency landing in Saudi Arabia. Cornell University in upstate New York's agreed to an independent investigation now into how it handled the case involving a former student who says seven frat brothers drugged her and sexually assaulted her in 2024. The DA's office in Tompkins County had already said his office plans to resend the case to a grand jury after the student's civil lawsuit brought up allegations he calls dramatically different from what the woman's statement was to police 2 years ago. The Texas Attorney General and Senate candidate Ken Paxton is saying the Republican midterm convention that was held earlier this month in Dallas hurt him politically in his race for the Senate.
5: He said everybody's numbers dropped in an audio clip shared by the New York Times, but a senior advisor for Paxton told The Hill that the clip was shared out of context and instead pointed to polling that shows Paxton ahead of his opponent, Democrat James Tallarico. Decision Desk HQ's latest polling averages shows Paxton behind Tallarico by 2 percentage points. I'm Chris Caraggio.
14: Chicago's White Sox are the first team to book a spot in the American League Division Series, eliminating the Astros tonight in a 7-3 victory in Game 2 of the Wild Card Series from Houston. White Sox manager Will Venable calls it a special win.
7: Gave the boys energy and some juice to get through some tough spots, which was awesome and very meaningful. I know there's a lot of White Sox fans back home, too. The support that they've given us this whole year has been amazing.
14: The Division League Series starts Saturday with the White Sox facing the Guardians. Scott Carr, NBC News Radio.
15: The WGY AccuWeather forecast, just some clouds tonight, mild with the low down to 59. Mostly cloudy, a little warmer Thursday, the high moves up to 73. Cloudy, warm with a couple of showers in the afternoon Friday, the high 77. Then it's sunny to partly cloudy, cooler and less humid heading into the weekend Saturday with the high of 68. From the WGY Weather Center, I'm meteorologist Jason Catarinos.

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1: It is Wednesday, September 30th, 2026. 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
1: Hello!
0: Josh is with us.
2: Hey.
0: And so are you. You can join us. All you have to do is send us a dispatch. 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Your message is rolling right in the studio in real time. How's everybody doing on a Wednesday?
2: Pretty good.
3: Yeah, not bad.
2: How are you?
0: What are you laughing about over there?
4: What are you talking about?
2: No,
0: something
2: he's funny. It's me. He's talking.
0: Something
2: he's,
0: funny.
2: Is it? Yes, yeah, it's a little funny. Yeah. That,
0: what's funny?
2: That what? Despite your best efforts, despite you going, you know, I don't like it that I yelled too much on the intro. You're trying to ease back a little bit on your intro, and then you're like, it is Wednesday.
0: You know what? I'm leaving. Already.
2: No, no, it's, no. Oh, don't be no. a don't
4: oh,
2: be a whiner,
4: no. baby. Quit the show.
0: I'm not a little baby, okay? What I'm saying is no one understands me. I'm like a goth in ninth grade. No one understands
2: me. No, I thought it was funny because you're like, you're trying, and then you're like, this is not enough. I got to give it my all.
0: No, but here's what I was trying to do. I know this sounds stupid to you. I know this is going to sound like absolutely crazy. I don't want to go, it is wet. I want to go, it is Wednesday. Okay, I know that seems very small.
4: Sounds dumb.
2: You're right. Walk out. It's cool.
0: That's right. Why? I had an announcement about the show.
2: It's a good announcement, too.
0: All right? Something we want to talk about the show. We'll get into that in just a moment here. I hope you guys are doing well on a Wednesday. And you can join us with dispatches and all of that good stuff along the way. Emails as well. Some of you are a little shy. We got some emails stacked up ready to go out right off the jump here. But here's somebody to start us off. Let's put our ears to the ground, our fingers on the pulse. Let's see what's happening in this great big wide world of ours. And we go to body cam of a man who was speeding. He was going a little bit fast in Manassas, Virginia, where my dad went to college, I believe, for a while. And he was speeding. He was going 75 and a 25. Let's see what happened. Here we go.
5: Yep.
0: Officer's on a motorcycle pulling him over.
5: I was trying to hit the McDonald's breakfast. I know. I was making it.
6: Coming from there here is like 2 minutes.
5: I know.
6: Let me see driver's license.
5: I got you.
0: I love the excuse because it really resonates with me.
4: It's valid.
0: I'm sorry I was going 75 and a 25. I was trying to get to McDonald's before the breakfast ended.
2: Well, It's the right timing. He's just missing it now.
0: Yeah.
2: He is 15 seconds away from the cutoff.
0: And you know what? I bet he's more mad because I've been there. When you miss that McDonald's breakfast and you miss it not by like 20 minutes, but you miss it by like 20 seconds, it is infuriating. It's an angering moment. And I bet he's more mad that he missed that than the ticket he's going to get for 75 and a 25.
2: I don't know. 75 and a 25 seems like it could be a really significant ticket. In Florida, Maybe. They can arrest you for this.
0: That's true. Would that be super speeding?
2: Yes.
0: Oh, no.
2: Super speeding, there's two ways you can cross the threshold into super speeding. One is a triple-digit speed, like mile per hour.
0: Uh-huh.
2: Anything over,
0: so like 100
2: anything over 99, I think you're automatically a super speeder. And I think in a situation like this, I think 50 miles over the posted speed limit is also put you on that list.
4: You're correct.
0: Yeah. Yeah. So this guy would be in trouble. I don't know where he is.
7: Go.
0: We'll try to figure. Oh, I told you where he was. He was Manassas, Virginia. Mm-hmm. Sport Johnson on YouTube says he's being so truthful. Yeah, probably good to avoid that. But he's like, I was late for McDonald's.
6: Yep.
5: I was moving a little quick, wasn't I?
6: Yeah, way too quick.
5: I was trying to hit the McDonald's breakfast. I know, I was making it.
6: Coming from there here is like 2 minutes.
5: I know.
6: Let me see driver's license.
5: I got you.
0: No pads on, no leathers.
5: I was rushing. I woke up late.
6: Wow, I can see you were rushing. 72, it's way too fast.
5: I was going 72.
6: Do you got the registration, please?
5: Oh, sorry.
4: He's in trouble, by the way. Virginia just passed super speeder laws in July of this year.
0: No, did they?
4: Yeah.
0: So was he getting arrested? They won't arrest him for being late for McDonald's breakfast. They're blurring out his face. That may be a good sign. All right, he's running the numbers on him. Oh, oh. Oh, it says speeding 75 into 25. I don't see anything about super speeding here, though. Well, maybe he
2: clocked him at 72 in a 25. So depending on what Virginia's super speeder law is, he might not be over the limit.
0: Yeah, he got 20 or more above the speed limit. That's the ticket this guy ended up getting. We've all been there. You know you have. I want to hear stories today about things you've hauled ass for and gotten pulled over, because I know McDonald's breakfast has to be up there for at least a handful of you. All right, join us. Hang out with us today. Big, big four-hour show for most of you as we roll along. But an announcement to kick things off. We've got a little bit of an announcement for you. Some of you will be excited to hear this. Others will probably not be. I don't know. Okay, I don't know. It's not about the intro of the show and how I pronounce things or say things. It's not about that. But it is about something that the audience has demanded and really started to get pushy about. And that is, people were getting serious about a live broadcast for Halloween. And we wanted to do that many, many, many, many, many times. And then we were like, oh, okay, we'll do it. A possibility came up, and then it fell apart like a couple of weeks ago. And then as far as just yesterday, C-Lane and I were on a call, and it was like, nope, it's not happening. It's not going down. And then a miracle has occurred. And we are doing a live broadcast on October 30th, the day before Halloween. The spookiest live broadcast in the history of radio, featuring David Lee.

0: Yeah.
1: Not David. Come on, not David Lee Roth.
0: Whoa, man, that's a hell of a jack-o'-lantern.
2: Oh my God, a wobbledy-dobbledy.
1: Please don't make me be David Lee Roth. I'm imagining the tight pants and the two pairs of glasses on.
3: Do they have leather tights at the in bigger sizes?
1: Look, I'm going to need them, okay? All right, I've got 30 days to listen, trim it down here. So.
3: I dialed that joke down. I was going to say big and tall store.
1: Fair either way. We're going to be live for October 30th, the day before Halloween. No matter where you're listening, you could come see the show live. It's at this great venue called Tuffy's in Sanford, Florida. It's not too far away from Orlando. There's plenty of seating out there. They just redid the area outside where the venue is. And we're going to do, I think people should show up in costumes. We'll do like, you know, there's a lot of different things that we're going to work into this. Somebody says, I work during the day, LOL. No, not just this quit. Day. Yeah, you have 30 days. This is plenty of time to request that Friday off. So today's the day. That's why I'm telling you right now, today is the day. Take that day off. We're going to have like some contests. We'll have costume stuff. We're going to have a wild, unbelievable, a Halloween live broadcast you will never forget.
3: That's right.
1: Never. It's going to be fun. I am excited for this. And that is coming up, as I said, about a month from now, October 30th, the day before Halloween. So get spooky with us at Tuffy's in Sanford. Any questions, send them over. Tips, T-I-P-S at thenewsjunkie.com or send a dispatch. I want to talk about this really quickly because I don't want to scream for too long. And this story, I know this is not the big story of the day. I absolutely will get into multiple rundown segments, probably one in the first half and one in the second half of the show, about what has happened with this flight, with the pilots that started to fight each other, and perhaps the co-pilot was trying to kill the pilot, who is this Israeli guy. And like, it's crazy. I've got footage from inside the plane. I've got a lot that's going to make your jaw drop. So stay put if that's what you're interested in. We got a bunch on that. But I saw this story, and I said, file this under parents these days. I cannot do this. Now, this isn't the first time this happened. It happened a couple of months ago. But the story that I saw on my feed this morning says a grown man jumps out of Tianu's Bayou Adventure ride vehicle right before the big drop. Now, for those of you who maybe haven't been to Disney World in a couple of years or even Disneyland, this used to be Splash Mountain, all right? And so everybody knows Splash Mountain, the big raft ride, and you and all the way down. You go, and it's a fun ride, really well-made ride for when it was made and all that. They rethemed it to Tiana and from Princess and the Frog, Tiana's Bayou Adventure. And it's kind of a good time if you want to just go on a fun ride with your family. But the reason why I say parents these days, and I bring this up off the jump, is because, like, this story is so crazy to me. I think maybe we do need to institute a licensing program for parents in the United States of America. I think we need that. I think we need it really, really bad. And this is Exhibit Z. A Walt Disney World guest jumped out of a Tiana's Bayou Adventure ride vehicle right before the big drop. So right before that big plummet.
3: Sure.
1: Apparently because he was scared. So he was so scared he jumped out of the ride. There was a video shared of the guest being escorted off the ride by a cast member. Let's watch that. Hang on. I'd like to see this a little bit bigger if we can. This is the video, I guess, of the passenger being escorted off after he jumped off. I got a twist on this in just a second here because it is absolutely crazy to me. But when the guy jumped off, he left his kids on the ride.
3: Okay.
1: His whole family was with him as he jumps off Tiana's Bayou Adventure. Here, is this it here?
3: Okay, yes.
1: I'm bringing
3: that's
1: it up.
3: That's the one.
1: The Instagram page is loading about as slow as anything has ever loaded in the history of ever. I'll get to that in a second, but some more of the details. The guest jumped out of the vehicle while it was climbing the lift hill leading to the 50-foot drop. According to this guy, Rob, who was there, it took place yesterday and the ride stopped for about 20 minutes. He said in the comments of the video that the guest left his child alone on the ride vehicle. There have been multiple similar incidents.

0: and so they're on to the past few months. Now, I'm not sure there's been other ones like this where it's been the parent. And imagine being a parent. You're a parent that's so scared that you leave your child behind on the ride. Here they are. Oh, they're walking them down the stairs.
1: Hold on, y'all. Seems like a temporary delay.
2: I love that.
0: The idea that they made that voice so chipper and happy is really something else. I just imagine, see, like, imagine you and Jackson.
3: Hold on, y'all. Seems like some idiot tried to jump out of his adventure.
0: Wouldn't that be great if there's a guy on a live microphone doing the voice yes. when these things happen? Seems like some giant pussy completely freaked out at the last minute. Imagine you abandoned Jackson. Imagine. Jackson's sitting there.
2: I've imagined it so many times.
0: Don't take a victory sip after that. You're going to fall into the category of parents these days here for me. Because imagine you're sitting there and you're so scared that you leave your child behind in the danger zone as you get off of the ride. Now, I think you're like, just get on the ride and stay on the ride. And at the end go, I'm never doing that again. But the idea that you were so scared and you abandoned your child, what do you think is going to happen if a shooting breaks out somewhere?
2: Sure. The other thing is, and I think, you know, obviously the person who says, I'm so scared of this ride that I need to evacuate it, against the rules of Disney, against the rules of common sense. I mean, yeah. He could have really hurt himself doing this.
0: Oh, my God. He could have died. Yeah. And, it's a 50-foot fall.
2: And the thing is, like, you would know if this were a very deadly ride. Like, if a lot of people had died on this ride, if a lot of people had been really injured on this ride, Six Flags just closed an entire roller coaster that cost millions of dollars because too many people were a little hurt on the ride.
0: This is a kid's ride. Not Splash Mountain, bro.
2: Yeah,
0: this is a kid's ride. The person who filmed this said, so I know it's not rock and roll related. I guess they do rock and roll news on YouTube.
2: They do band mugs.
0: Band mugs? Mugs or mug shots?
2: Coffee mugs.
0: I know it's not rock and roll related, but guys, we were just on Tiana's water ride in Magic Kingdom Park in Florida, and a guy right in front of us decided to get scared. A grown man. He jumped off right at the top drop. He held the ride up for over 20 minutes. Everybody had to freeze because of safety measures. And then we finally got going. The worst part was he left his kid by herself in the seat next to him. Hold on, y'all.
3: Seems there's a crying little baby on this ride.
0: I hope when you met back up with your daughter some 20 minutes later, okay? I hope your daughter lost so much respect for you. Like, I hope your daughter is just old enough to remember and be like, remember the time dad got scared of the ride at Disney and jumped off and abandoned me for the part he was too scared for?
2: Also, like, if this was just him and his daughter, that means Disney trip cut short. Over. Mm-hmm. Done. We're done now. Now, I think if this were me and my wife and my child and I did something stupid like this and got kicked out of Disney, I think Ashley would stay. I think she would be like, all right.
0: You get out of here.
2: You loser. You know how to work Uber. You better not put this on my card.
0: My God. All right. Well, let's hold these emails. We'll get to them.
3: Please remain seated while this man is banned from Disney for life.
0: We're going to take a quick break. When we come back, we'll get to these emails that are coming in hot. And then we got to get to what happened on this flight, this unbelievable Fly Dubai moment. There was an Israeli pilot with another pilot, and they got into a battle in the cockpit. One of them almost died. The Israeli pilot was almost stabbed to death. Why did this happen? One of the headlines says they tried to do a 9/11. All right? We'll go into what happened here, let you know everything you need to know, and play all of the audio and video for you that's coming up next on the News Junkie.
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29: It's important to you. It's on, and probably being mocked by the news junkie.

0: Kathy. Kathy over on YouTube says, I'm getting on a plane on Friday. Can we stop with this? No. I got bad news for you. I mean, the headlines coming in on what happened here. I'm going to give you the full rundown and all the information. We'll give you updates on this. The headlines is they tried to do a 9/11. All right. Like, I don't know if it'll hold up to that, but the headline is they tried to do a 9/11.
1: Now, they usually actually use the words do a 9/11.
0: Yeah, legit. This is the story from news.com.au. This is the biggest news outlet in Australia. And they said they tried to do a 9/11. Pilot stabs co-pilot in suspected hijacking. The Fly Dubai aircraft was traveling from Dubai to Tel Aviv when it descended from 34,000 feet to about 16,600 feet over northwestern Saudi Arabia, according to flight tracking data. It was a Boeing 737 MAX 8 carrying 174 passengers. It transmitted an emergency signal minutes later. So this thing plummets out of the sky. Now, I've got some of the clips here. And you can watch this over at youtube.com/thenewsjunkie if you're listening to the show. Or I'll put the best ones up on the website after. This says, the moment of the Omani pilot's attack on the Emirati pilot in his attempt to shoot down the plane. The Emirati pilot asked for help, wounded in his neck. Number of men rushed in and entered the cockpit. Afterwards, the pilot collapsed unconscious due to a stab wound in the neck. There's lots of questions about the pilot, you know, where the pilot was actually from. Was the pilot Israeli or from somewhere else? Lots of questions on this, but let's go into this clip first. Here we go. All right, this woman's filming on the plane. The plane is bouncing around. Okay, you hear people upset, and there's a reason why. When your plane goes down from 34,000 feet to 16,000 feet in a matter of minutes, that's you're not straight down, but the nose of the plane is pointed fairly far down.
1: Yeah, like if there were a drink cart in the aisle that didn't have its brakes on, it probably would have, you know, moved.
0: Yes, absolutely. Yeah. And this appears maybe to have been a planned attack from the cockpit, which I want to tell you something about in just a bit here, because I think this could change the game at the airport once more. I'll explain. All right, there's a couple people getting up, like trying to see what's going on. They're making their way through the plane. This lady's crying because she just... She thinks the plane's falling out of the air. We have entered a different dimension here, and it's a good thing. It's a good thing. I'll explain. One thing that happens now, if anything goes wrong on a flight, if
1: cameras.
0: Somebody starts freaking out, if anybody at all on the plane does something that looks like a threat or an attack, this is not 9/11/2001. Okay? It's not. Then people watch so many movies. For those of you young people, this is going to be hard to understand, but just follow me on this logic train, all right? On September 11th, 2001... The reason why most of the passengers on these planes, even though they knew, they were aware that they were in hijacked planes, the reason why most of them didn't do anything, didn't actively do anything, was because at the time, all popular media that we had seen, and even like news stories that we had seen, did not involve suicidal hijackers. They involved hijackers who would take the planes, land them somewhere, make demands, and sometimes just like, you know, let everybody go afterward. It had happened many times, okay? And people on the plane didn't automatically think, well, this is going to lead to my death, so I might as well get up and fight.
1: It had happened enough times. I didn't think it was super common. And I think even on actual 9/11, on the 2001, when they found out that the plane was hijacked, they kind of looked at each other in the control rooms and were like, people are doing that again?
0: Yeah.
1: A hijacked plane seemed so unusual to them at the time, because they were like, and then, like you said, most people assumed demands would be made. They would land it in some other country, mm-hmm. and they would, you know, the people would survive.
0: Your mode would be to sit there and quietly sit there and go, okay, this is going to be tough, but this is going to be over, and I'm going to be back with my family. Not anymore, all right? Not anymore. Times have changed. Now, people are getting up. Guys on this flight are getting up. Men are getting up and walking around and trying to figure out what's happening. All right, this is from the back of the plane. Okay, I think that might have been the announcement. It was very hard to hear there. There was an announcement at one point from the pilot who had said, I have been attacked in the cockpit of the plane and I need assistance. And that sent more people up. And they were like, okay, we now remember this. As I tell you that times have changed and people now will fight back on these flights, which is a great thing. Bad thing if you're a terrorist. Good thing if you're, you know, you. But times have changed on that front. Now, the other thing is, so have tactics. And if it turns out that this was an inside job and one of the pilots in the front of the plane was trying to kill the other pilot so he could fly the plane and like crash it into Israel 9/11 style. Okay. If that is the case, that was what was happening, we're going to have some more changes in airport security. Now, after there was a guy, I was talking to the folks during the break about this over in chat. Because the show continues during the breaks over at youtube.com/thenewsjunkie. And as I was talking to them, I said, when 9/11 happened shortly afterwards, Celine, look up Richard Reed. When was that? 2003, 2004. I don't know. I have no real bearing from when it was.
1: Schumacher was in, 2001.
0: 2001? Okay, same year. Jesus. All right. So Richard Reed, shortly after 9/11, was a guy, this Muslim radical extremist terrorist guy, who was on a flight. He had explosives in his shoe, and he had pulled out a lighter, and another passenger saw him attempting to light his shoe, and they were like, what? What the hell is happening here? And a couple other people saw him. He's really starting to get frustrated. He's trying to light his shoe. If Richard Reed's shoe would have lit and would have exploded, it wouldn't have just exploded his foot. It would have exploded a massive hole in the side of the plane, and the plane would have crashed, killing all the people on board. Afterwards, for two decades, we had to, until just recently, this last trip was the first time where I didn't have to take my shoes off going through TSA. I don't know if you guys did too.
1: I did not.
2: Yeah. Some you more reason. No. They stopped that, like, I think 2 years ago now.
0: Okay. I had people said it stopped, but I still went to airports afterwards where it seemed to happen. But now they don't check your shoes anymore. Now, I asked somebody on chat. I don't know if I could trust him or not. So if you're a pilot or if you're in airline security, please clarify with an email or a dispatch here. But somebody said when I asked, do pilots go through security? And they said pilots just get spot checked every now and then. And they mostly think that if the pilot's going to do something, they just point the plane toward the ground if they wanted to. I don't know if that's true or not. I would expect that pilots go through some form of security, that they must check something, because clearly this pilot had some sort of weapon that he got with him in the cockpit. And I wouldn't be surprised if they said, oh, they've adapted to our security measures. They're no longer trying to do it the same way they did on 9/11 or with Richard Reed. Now they're doing something different. They're trying to have an inside job. Sleeper cell pilots who, when the plane is flying around, would attack the other pilot. Because as far as I know, you guys might know more about this. As far as I know, most of the time when you have pilots flying together, they don't necessarily know each other. They're not like buddies, pals, yeah. Friends.
2: We learned this from Nathan Fielder.
0: Yeah, that's right, actually. Yeah, you're right, Josh, because in one of his shows, he said, one of the reasons for airline crashes is because the co-pilots, I believe, don't speak up when they think that the pilot has done something wrong, right? And they don't have, like, relationships with each other in some of these situations. They're just sitting next to a stranger. If that stranger is some kind of sleeper cell pilot who then starts stabbing the other pilot, now those completely secured cockpit doors that have kept us safe from somebody busting into the cockpit like they did on 9/11 don't matter, because the perpetrator's on the other side of the doors when the pilots lock them. You follow what I'm saying? So like, this would be a different way to look at what they were trying to pull off here. Let's get into some of the other stuff we have. Let's see. A Fly Dubai spokesperson says an altercation occurred in the flight deck of flight FZ1073, operating from Dubai International to Ben Gurion International Airport in Tel Aviv, Israel. So this was going from Dubai to Israel. The aircraft was successfully secured by on-duty Fly Dubai crew traveling on the flight. They diverted and landed the aircraft safely at Tabuk Airport, which I think maybe, Josh, look up T-A-B-U-K Airport. Is that in Saudi Arabia?
2: Let's find out.
0: We have deployed two replacement aircraft to Tabuk to relieve the passengers and crew. This incident has no impact on other scheduled operations around the Fly Dubai network.
2: Yes, Saudi Arabia.
0: It is? Okay, so they landed in Saudi Arabia. At this early stage, the underlying reasons and motives behind this event are unknown and remain subject to a formal investigation. We urge all parties to refrain from premature speculation while authorities gather the facts. Our immediate priority is to ensure the ongoing safety, health, and well-being of all the passengers and crew members involved in this incident and support the official investigation. So that's the airline Fly Dubai talking about what happened here. Now, here are some of the passengers, I guess. Let's see what the passengers said. We came under attack. We are protecting the pilot. We were just attacked in the aircraft. They tried to kill the pilot. Oh, God. Oh, jeez.
1: Oh, wow.
0: The pilot is on the ground in this. There is blood everywhere.
1: Is that the pilot or the guy that tried to attack the pilot?
0: That's a great question. I do not know. I don't know. Somebody is down on the ground by these guys. I'll go back because they said, we came under attack and we are protecting the pilot right now. We were just attacked in this aircraft and they tried to kill the pilot. This is the pilot they tried to kill. Oh, so this is the pilot.
2: Wow.
0: And is there another person on the ground? All right, not for nothing. The guys are saying they. So I do not know if this involved one person or more people. They're saying they tried to kill the pilot.
2: That's their pronouns.
1: This also could be lost in translation here.
0: It could be lost in translation, C-Lane. It also could be like, this is what happens at the beginning of a lot of these stories where they're like, there were multiple shooters at the school. Like, a lot of times we don't know exactly what had happened, but these passengers on board this flight, FZ1073, apprehended the suspect, which they believe is from Oman. Some confusion about the other pilot who was stabbed, whether he is Israeli or not, and we'll sort of work on that. Oh, God, this is uncensored footage. No. Yeah, this is the pilot on the ground. It looks like they have, is that an oxygen mask, maybe?
2: I think so.
0: It's a little blurry. It looks like they're giving him oxygen on the floor. I'm trying to see where he's been stabbed. He certainly has blood on him. And he's laying on the floor of the aircraft. Oh, God. So it appears, I'm not going to go much further than this. It appears like he has been stabbed many times in his stomach area because the bottom half of his shirt is completely covered in blood, this pilot here. I don't know. I mean, I hope he pulls through, but I got to be honest with you, it doesn't look good for the pilot in question here. Here is another piece of information. Oh, you know what? We're going to have to take a quick break. We're going to have to take a quick break here. I got more updates on this. We'll hit pause on this story and we'll get to emails when we come back. Then in the next hour, we'll get back to some of these updates. We're going to be following this one because it could be a much bigger story. I don't know exactly what the hell is happening here, but we're going to sort it out. We have that. There was just a reprieve for that woman who is scheduled to be executed today. A court has said, stop the execution. Why? We're going to sort that out. We'll see why they did this. Is it because she's a woman and she's about to be executed? Is it because they have new information? I don't know.
1: Is it because she identifies with Lindsey Clancy?
0: Is it that? I don't know. We're going to find out. It's all coming up next on the News Junkie.
3: Don't HUI News, I'm Dave Langley, and here are the top stories. Schenectady police on Wednesday detained two juveniles who were occupying a stolen vehicle after it struck two vehicles along the crosstown and one parked vehicle in the area of State Street and Fair Avenue. Officers were in pursuit after the stolen vehicle was first observed in the area of Eastern and Elmer Avenues. Two drivers in the collisions were taken to local hospitals for pain treatments. A Florida woman is facing charges of fleeing police, resisting arrest, and driving while ability impaired by drugs following a Tuesday afternoon chase in Columbia County. State police say the charges against 50-year-old Angelina Lopez of Lake Wales, Florida, are among several. GOP candidate for governor Bruce Blakeman is announcing a plan to cut statewide income taxes for low-wage earners if he wins in November. The Nassau County executive said the cuts would apply to individuals making less than $50,000 a year and joint filers who make under $100,000 a year. Next news in 30 minutes. The Capital Region's breaking news, traffic and weather station. 103.1 and 810 WQI.
4: NBC News Radio, I'm Scott Carr. The co-pilot of a flight from Dubai to Israel is in custody after allegedly trying to stab the captain and crash the plane. Israeli Prime Minister Benjamin Netanyahu says a member of the plane's crew and a passenger broke into the cockpit and pulled the plane out of a dive. The plane safely made an emergency landing in Saudi Arabia. There's a possible breakthrough in the race to create drugs that fight obesity. Data released this week from a blockbuster Phase 3 trial reveals Eli Lilly's experimental drug Retatrutide helped patients lose up to 25% of their body weight. Data shows it outperforms traditional GLP-1s by targeting three separate metabolic hormones at the same time. President Trump announced some energy investments coming to the U.S. today, saying South Korea's committed more than $50 billion toward building a natural gas pipeline from Alaska's North Slope to the southern part of that state for export to Asian markets. Scott Carr, NBC News Radio.
5: The WGY AccuWeather forecast. Some clouds tonight. Mild, but the low down to 59. Mostly cloudy, a little warmer for us Thursday, the high 73. We continue to warm up Friday. It'll be cloudy with a couple of afternoon showers, the high 77. Sunday to partly cloudy, cooler and less humid Saturday as we head into the weekend with the high of 68. From the WGY Weather Center, I'm meteorologist Jason Catarina.
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0: the viral newsroom, thanks to John the Exterminator for the two gifted subscriptions over on thenewsjunkie.com. Go claim them. Thanks to him. Appreciate you, John. Got some emails in just a moment, but I wanted to share something with you. Another thing at the airport. We'll get back to the potential terrorist attack that happened on this flight that was headed to Israel. It's crazy, this story. I got more footage from on board the plane and lots more twists and stuff. But I guess there's another change at the airport. They just pushed down something that TSA officers must stop doing. And this is from CNN. TSA officers hardest hit. I feel for you on this one. Boy, do I feel for you. TSA officers are now not allowed to sit down while checking boarding passes and IDs.
1: No. Okay, what?
0: Due to this new rule, the Transportation Security Administration confirmed this as of today. All chairs are being completely removed from the travel document checker podiums.
1: Why?
0: The entrance to checkpoints nationwide, the union representing the screeners said. So the union's mad they're making the damn TSA people stand up instead of sitting down.
2: Oh, there's a
0: union
2: involved? This will get buttoned up pretty quick.
0: TSA defended the move, saying the document checkers are the first to interact with the traveling public, and requiring them to stand will create a better experience for passengers. TSA says this welcome change reinforces both our security posture and commitment to hospitality by having these officers on their feet and alert. All officers must meet fitness for duty requirements to be capable of performing their vital national security function while simultaneously creating a welcoming and professional environment for travelers. So they're making the TSA people stand up now. No seats, taking the stools away. And I'm sure they are absolutely infuriated by this because...
3: Oh, God, they're going to be so much meaner now.
0: Oh, man, they're already a little... Like they said, welcoming, they're already a little... Yeah. Edgy on account of they have to deal with everybody at the airport.
2: I think the next week or two is going to be the worst time. I mean, by the next time I get on a plane, I'm sure they'll have gotten over it, or the ones who hate it the most will have quit or found a different job where they can sit down. But I think this is stupid.
0: I don't understand what it fixes.
2: Yeah, I don't think anything was broken here. It doesn't make the safety any better. I think that, you know, TSA should be mostly focused on things that make the safety better. And I've never ever once had a problem with the fact that the TSA officer that takes my credentials is sitting down. In fact, like, it, to me, it's just normal. Do I have a problem if they're dicks? Sure, but I don't think like all TSA officers are dicks. I just go, well, that guy was a dick,
0: right? Well, but Scratcher says
2: he should have been standing up. He would have been a lot nicer if he wasn't on that stool.
0: Somebody's been mean to this guy. Scratcher says, oh, no, they don't get to sit down on their asses all day. I'm sure that some people will take that route, and I think that's sort of fair. It's like, oh, wow, tough job. Like, you simply have to stand to check people out. All I'm saying is when they make a change like this, does it make us more secure? Does it make the experience better? Does it, like, what does it actually improve? Or do you just piss off the TSA agent?
2: So you're reading that story from, I guess, the union said something, like,
0: yeah,
2: made this public. So this wasn't the TSA announcing, hey, everybody, America, great news. Because I was like, that's something that wouldn't warrant an announcement.
0: The union and the TSA chimed in on this. This is from CNN that I'm looking at. And they said the union responded, these chairs serve as basic ergonomic and safety support for officers that stand and walk on hard surfaces all day. TSA is treating this matter like it's a privilege. It's not. It's basic safety and common decency for the workforce. So I want to ask you another question today. Emails, dispatches, address this one. Sit up or sit down or stand up for the TSA workers. Which side are you on? Sit down or stand up for the TSA workers. Let us know. Send a dispatch. That's your comments over on thenewsjunkie.com right now. Let's see. Space Coast emails the show about the dog attack story from yesterday. Quick recap, nothing shocking. I'm not going to say something that turns off people who don't like dog stories, but it was about a couple who was walking their dog when, you know, another dog that was unleashed came over and attacked it. But this person says, so back in the day, I worked for a cable company, and I was going to disconnect a customer that moved.
2: Cable guy! guy.
0: He was indeed a cable guy. A dog was in the fenced yard directly behind the yard I was in. It was a giant pit bull and it was constantly barking at me. It then jumped and climbed over the fence and started rushing me. I had my 26-foot ladder on my shoulder, and I just smacked the dog with the ladder as it lunged towards me.
2: I thought he was going to say my 22.
0: He hit the dog with a ladder. The owner came out of his house and started yelling at me for hitting his dog. I told him that I, not the dog, was in his yard. This is weird how he wrote this. I told him it wasn't I, it was the dog that was not in the correct yard, and the dog was trying to attack me. He said he was going to call the cops and my supervisor for hitting his dog. I told him, go ahead, and I'll wait for both of them to show up. The cops gave the man a citation for his dog getting out of his yard without being on a leash, and my supervisor never even showed up and told me to call animal control next time it happened to have the dog removed from the owner's house.
3: Rick.
0: That's part of a larger problem, Space Coast. It is. Like, the idea here is people who don't take care of their dogs and make sure that they're not harming other people or other people's animals. They are just like bad parents. Bad parents never blame themselves or the kids. They always blame the other kids at school, or most notably the school itself, or the teachers, or the administrators. They never take blame. They have no intellectual capacity to take blame. They're not smart enough. Their IQs are so low that they don't even understand how it could possibly be their fault.
2: Except maybe that dad on Tiana's Bayou Adventure. Like, he really has nobody to blame but himself.
0: He was so scared, that guy. He was a,
2: maybe he blamed the scary adventure.
0: Maybe. Nick emails the show, tipsofthenewsjunkie.com. Your story about the dog getting out really hit home for me yesterday. When I first moved to Florida, I had a 100-plus-pound pit bull. Despite years of extensive training, he was still very aggressive toward other dogs. One day, while I was cleaning the pool, he scaled our 6-foot privacy fence and went after the neighbor's German Shepherd. I jumped in to break up the fight and ended up getting bitten by the German Shepherd. Realizing he was too dangerous, we made the painful decision to put him down.
3: Aww.
0: I worked off the neighbor's vet bills and apologized to resolve everything directly without involving law enforcement. It was a tough experience, and we ended up getting a lazy-ass basset hound after that.
3: Mm.
0: You guys rock,
2: That is a switch. That is a definite switch in dog right there.
0: That's quite different breed-wise.
2: Basset hounds are chill.
0: All right, we're going to take a quick break. When we come back, I got more on what happened on this flight. Was it supposed to be a 9/11-style attack? We'll go a little bit further into what we are learning in real time here. I've got something that happened at a Home Depot. We got to talk about the most insane, hilarious court moment, and that's just coming up in the next hour. That is coming up next on the News Junkie.
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10: NBC News Radio, I'm Scott Carr. Tennessee death row inmate Krista Pike is still alive after what were meant to be two lethal injections. A federal court filing by her attorneys alleges Wednesday night's execution didn't happen as expected, calling it a stunning development after the U.S. Supreme Court had cleared the way for the state to carry out the death sentence. The filing shows witnesses report both syringes containing the lethal injection drugs had been given. The White House is saying it'll block CNN from carrying out its previously scheduled TV pool coverage of President Trump on Thursday. The Hill reports officials won't allow CNN to serve as the pool outlet despite a federal judge's ruling last week that had lifted a previous ban against the network. After President Trump had accused CNN, MSNBC, and Politico from reporting what he called fake news. Reports say now no pool cameras will accompany the president during a trip to Texas and Oklahoma. A federal judge in California has cleared the way now for Paramount Skydance to acquire Warner Brothers Discovery. Sharon Reardon has the update.
11: The judge approved the settlement, resolving an antitrust lawsuit brought by 12 state attorneys general who had opposed the $110 billion merger. Under the deal, Paramount will spend at least an additional $1.5 billion on U.S. film production over the next 5 years and establish monitoring of editorial independence at its news operations. The deal would combine two major Hollywood studios along with Paramount Plus and HBO Max and television networks, including CBS, CNN, Comedy Central, and Food Network.
10: The president says he's spoken with Israeli Prime Minister Benjamin Netanyahu after an incident on board a Dubai passenger jet. The co-pilot of a flight from Dubai to Israel is under arrest after allegedly trying to stab the captain and crash the plane. Trump says Netanyahu told him a passenger, a plumber by trade, had pulled the attacker out of his flight chair and somehow managed to level out the plane, saving everyone aboard. Scott Carr, NBC News Radio.
7: The WGY AccuWeather forecast. Through the overnight hours, some clouds linger with the low reaching 59. Later Thursday, mostly cloudy, a touch milder with the high 73. Cloudy, a little warmer still Friday with a couple of showers in the afternoon, the high 77. Sunny to partly cloudy, cooler and less humid Saturday with the high 68. Filtered sun Sunday with the high 64. From the WGY Weather Center, I'm meteorologist Jay.
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1: I'm not playing this song.
0: Why? It's too serious of a story?
2: You see how much blood?
1: Weak. Yeah, this is crazy, though. 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The quote was, they tried to do a 9-11. 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I was talking to the folks during the break. The show continues. 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If you're not, make today the day you check out the video stream of the show. 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C-Lin puts a lot of work into it. We're putting on a production here. 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And if you're a subscriber, by the way, you get the ad-free stream. 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The show just continues for 4 hours for you. It's another reason to subscribe at thenewsjunkie.com. The Washington Post says this. This is crazy to me that they posted this. To some, Chris Hansen of To Catch a Predator is an overzealous TV hack, thrilled to ruin the lives of people who never so much as touched a child. To fans of True Blue, his online crime-themed network, Hansen is a crusader against evil. Now, I understand the movie Primetime is out, and it shows Chris Hansen and Dateline NBC in a light of like, hey, is there a line that's crossed here when we showcase somebody trying to take down child sex predators? Well, I mean, I'm for taking down the child sex predators.
2: Sure.
1: When we turn it into a TV spectacle, is that going over the line too far? That's a fair question. But to say over at the Washington Post, and I'll state it again, I'll state it a million times, you don't hate journalists like this nearly enough. You should just really, you should be on fire with hate for people who write crap like this. To say that he's an overzealous TV hack, thrilled, quote, to ruin the lives of people who never so much as touched a child. First of all, a lot of them have. Second of all, what has kept these people from never so much as touching a child? What is there anything you can think of that maybe is like getting in the way?
2: They were all just going to pray about it and then probably come to their senses.
1: These people never even touched a child. The example I gave during the break was, this will be like a police officer. And the police officer sees a child sex predator. The child sex predator is en route to abuse a naked little boy. And this child sex predator is Superman diving at the naked little boy. And the cop tackles and arrests the guy before he could touch the naked little boy. And then the Washington Post says, you're thrilled to ruin the life of somebody who never so much as touched a child. Like, not because they lack the motivation to do so. Has your hate for this kind of television or production like this, or Chris Hansen himself, who I'll agree is a very flawed individual and has done some stuff I don't like, is your hate for this man so much that you're like, he's ruining the lives of these people? I may be absolutely radicalized. Okay? I might be absolutely radicalized, but
2: I knew it was going to happen sooner or later.
1: I believe 100% the statement that I'm about to say. I don't care if you ruin the lives of child sex predators, okay? Like, I don't care if you ruin the lives of people who want to do that stuff. Like, the idea that you would say, he's just thrilled to ruin the lives and people who never so much as even touched. My God. Okay, that's the Washington Post, folks. That's their article about this this whole thing. Let's get back to what's happening with this airline incident. We're back on a plane. C-Lane's too cowardice to play the song.
2: Oh, you want me to play the song? You want me to play
1: They were this? Demanding it in chat.
2: Play the song?
1: Yes.
2: All right. Hey, I have a exclusive video of the co-pilot bleeding out. It's

0: rude.
1: Yeah. Unbelievable. And a poor attempt at distracting me with thinking that I was going to get some exclusive audio. Didn't believe it for a second.
2: You're right.
1: If you missed all of this, here's what happened. An Israel-bound plane from Fly Dubai Airlines, an Israel-bound plane, landed in Saudi Arabia after issuing a distress signal. Here is the Fox News alert when this went down with some details.
3: Back with the Fox News alert. If you're just joining us now, a PAC flight to Israel making an emergency landing after a bloody brawl broke out in the cockpit.
4: Jeff Paul joins us live from Tel Aviv with what we know at this time.
1: A big sleeper cell pilot. Jeff.
5: Well, yeah, the office of Israeli Prime Minister Benjamin Netanyahu putting out a statement saying the situation is now under control after that plane was safely diverted to Saudi Arabia. But what remains unclear is what led to that emergency call coming from the cockpit that then forced Israel to scramble fighter jets and fears that it had been hijacked. Now, there are several different accounts out there from passengers who were on board, but one spoke to Fox News telling us that they believe the co-pilot of Fly Dubai flight FZ-1073 stabbed the captain of the plane, who then collapsed onto the controls. That then shut down the entire instrument panel, according to this witness.
1: Okay, I'll give you the statement from this person, whoever this was. Fly Dubai passenger to Fox News says, there are many different accounts, but apparently the co-pilot stabbed the captain and collapsed onto the controls of the plane, shutting down the entire instrument panel.
2: Oh.
1: Maybe that would explain why the TV screens were off. Celine noticed the like seat back screens were off.
2: Yeah, there was like they were quite big, so it was easy to notice that nobody seemed to be watching anything. And I was like, that's odd.
1: They said, we began plunging downward for several minutes. Now let me get to the next part of the quote here. Everyone on the plane was screaming. The overhead compartments opened and the power went out. We were sure we were going to die. It was very scary, this passenger says. I guess some of the other folks on the

0: All the passengers thrilled, obviously, that the plane is landing and landing in Saudi Arabia instead of Israel. But landing alive is a big deal. Let's see some more details from this. Let me see. Here goes. This is another tidbit from Fox News. Let's listen.
1: The co-pilot is apparently Omani. I guarantee Israel knows everything about this co-pilot at this point.
0: From Oman.
1: And there was either a deadheading crew, which is just a crew that was either coming from a trip or going to a trip. It sounds like the deadheading crew or an off-duty crew actually got in there and took control of the aircraft and landed it.
0: Okay. All right. So there was another crew. When they say a deadhead crew,
2: roadies for the Grateful Dead.
0: Yeah, I don't think that's right.
3: No, deadheading is when you are not working, but you're catching a ride as a pilot or a flight attendant.
0: Uh huh. Okay, so they're like getting a free ride, basically.
3: Yeah. Like if you like remember Catch Me If You Can, the movie with Leonardo DiCaprio, where he pretended to be a pilot and he flew all around the country.
0: Frank Abagnale, yeah.
3: Yeah, he was deadheading is what they called it. He was just catching a ride, you know, to his next assignment.
0: Well, we know that the cockpit doors are allegedly secured after 9/11. Can other people from other flights get in still?
3: They might know a password or if they work for the same airline, they might have some sort of card or code or something.
0: Can you imagine that struggle that was going on in the cockpit? The guy who was stabbed on the floor, like covered in blood, he was stabbed a lot of times, and the other pilot was trying to take control of the plane and possibly like crash it into something in Israel. And here's some of the stuff leaking out about this so far. This says, this is from an Israeli source, so just, you know, take from that what you will. Investigation of the co-pilot in Saudi Arabia. There's still no certainty, but suspicion is growing that it was a nationalist motive, right? This is all translated by Google, so give me a break here. Hours have passed since the drama began on Wednesday morning over the Arabian Peninsula in Israel. The circumstances of the incident are still not known for sure, but there's suspicious growing that this was a nationalist attack. In Jerusalem, the result of the investigation into the Omani co-pilot who tried to crash the plane, which is being conducted on Saudi soil, are currently being looked at by the Mossad chief. That's their intelligence agency, I believe. Mossad.
2: Yes.
0: Is Mossad closely, like, would you compare Mossad to, like, the FBI
2: it's
0: or the
2: like
0: CIA?
2: Their CIA.
0: It's like their central intelligence agency in Israel. Israel is currently examining how the co-pilot, who's of Omani origin, that means he's from the country Oman, was granted permission to fly to Israel. Due to the geopolitical sensitivity with the Middle Eastern countries, every foreign crew member, especially from Arab or Gulf countries, undergoes a strict and individual security assessment and screening before being granted permission to enter the airspace or land in Israel. I didn't even know that. I'll translate for you. If you're a pilot and you want to fly to Israel and land in Israel, they do like a further check on you. And if you're from a country that is at odds with Israel, they will not let those pilots land in Israel.
3: Or it said crew members, too. So I would assume that includes flight attendants.
0: Yeah. They're that worried about some sort of attack happening. At the same time, an alternative Fly Dubai flight to rescue passengers landed in Saudi Arabia. The passengers began boarding the flight to Israel, which is expected to land about 6 p.m. locally. They're looking into this. They also mentioned Shin Bet. So we said that Mossad is aligned with like the CIA, right?
2: Yeah.
0: Shin Bet, is that like their secret service?
2: It's their internal security and counterintelligence. So yeah.
0: Okay, so kind of like the secret service for them is Shin Bet, if you hear me talk about that during the process of this story. But a lot of the people ended up with blood all over them because they rushed to try to help out the pilot in this case. Love this guy, though. In the middle of it all, this guy got off the flight. He's on the tarmac here. 1.6 million views for this guy. It says, I survived a kidnapping attempt. Send me nudes. And he shows himself in front of the Fly Dubai plane. And that's a move. That's a move. And then he kept saying, not talking to the media until I get my nudes. Just send nudes, please. maybe he's in front of another Fly Dubai flight. You know what I mean? Maybe this guy's not really being as honest as you might anticipate he would be. But that's what's going on there. I got more updates in the second half of the show. So we'll see what's happening. We got

0: your emails and all that good stuff coming in. Hang on, let me put this to the side. Here's somebody talking about, we discussed pretty privilege yesterday. Who was the attractive one who got some sort of privileged moment?
1: Oh, we're talking about was that. A young lady. What was it, the girl at the...
0: Oh, it was the girl game? At the football game, I think. Uh-huh, right? Yeah. Whereas we were talking about how if you're an attractive woman, you could just wear a slightly revealing outfit, show up to a sports game, and then that's it. Famous. That's it. And you can, like, make money from it, get a lot of followers, become an influencer. That's it. And I said, has this ever happened to men? The closest thing we could come up with was that guy who had the sexy mug shot that people went nuts for.
1: Mm-hmm.
0: That guy, I guess, you know, people are like, that's an example of this happening to a man. This person says, Luigi Mangione, anyone? When Rolling Stone ran a cover story on the search for the Boston Marathon bombers, they put the still missing suspect's photo on the cover, prompting dozens of women to send them emails saying, oh, he's hot. Well, yeah, that's the Boston Marathon bomber guy, too. That's another one. Women are funny that way, to wit, this person says. A man is dining alone at an upscale hotel's poolside diner. The waitress comments on how pale he is. He waits, then responds, well, I haven't had the sun in a long time. I got out of prison after 20 years. The waitress recoils, saying, oh, my God, what did you do? He says, I killed my wife and diced her body into 10 pieces and fed them to the dog. The waitress then fluffs her hair, sucks in her gut, and says, oh, so you're a single man? And writes down her phone number. I don't know if that's accurate. I don't know if it's ever happened quite like that, but that's what he is suggesting. Another update here. Somebody says, anonymous, please keep me anonymous to tips@thenewsjunkie.com. Did you see that 11-year-old boy who was arrested over the e-dirt bike citation had to see a judge today? I did. Let me see if I can bring this up. It's so funny, in a way, to see the kids who are that young in prison. This was an 11-year-old, not in prison, but in court, I should say. It's also funny to see him in prison, honest with you.
1: It's hilarious to watch those young kids in prison.
0: Oh, God, it's so funny. The little kid is in there, and they don't even have a photo of him in the story that I'm looking at. Cade Kirchner is his name, and he's so little. He's such a teeny little guy that it looks almost comical in court. Is this going to... They posted the photo for this story, and then they took it off afterwards, I guess. I want to see the actual photo. I want to show the people. And this version is too small. This is him in court. This is they took down the original one. He's just a little kid, like a little guy in court, and it looks like something has gone wrong.
1: KMG has a YouTube video on it.
0: Do they?
1: Yeah.
0: Okay. Hold on, I have this Wesh thing. Oh, this shows him. Here he is, the 11-year-old. Okay,
2: this morning, Wesh 2 was in Seminole County courtroom when an 11-year-old boy faced a judge. That boy received a traffic ticket for riding his electric dirt bike in Oviedo. Wesh 2 Bob Payson was there inside the courtroom as the boy pleaded not guilty.
0: Not guilty,
3: buddy. The 11-year-old boy had to miss school to come to this court hearing,
1: no.
3: And his dad told us none of this needed to happen.
4: Are come you here on. With your parents?
3: Cade Kirchner had his parents standing next to him as he went in front of a judge.
0: I like how his parents are still doing this thing where they're like, he's only an 11-year-old kid. Why is he in court right now? This is all so unnecessary. As I recall, the details of the story was he was riding this e-dirt bike thing he had on the main streets. He was going like 40 miles an hour or something, this 11-year-old kid. And the cops chased after him. And then ended up hitting him with a charge because he was breaking like 7 laws. And Abraham is right on Twitch. The parents still don't think he did anything wrong. The parents are like, this is all quite ridiculous. No, your kid was driving 40 miles an hour at 11 years old on a main street with cars everywhere, people weaving out of the way. And you guys are so weird.
5: What
0: Kevin says. You guys are so weird. Kevin on YouTube says his mom has a thumper. I've not heard that before, sir. That is okay. Okay. His mother. Okay. All right.
3: Facing a criminal traffic citation.
0: Thumper.
3: The 11-year-old was stopped earlier this month by an Oviedo police officer. She questioned him about why he was riding an electric motorcycle.
6: So why are you riding it, buddy?
7: Just because I'm trying to get to a fishing spot.
0: trying to get to a fishing spot.
3: Electric, but it's more powerful than a typical e-bike.
0: Yeah, it looks like a dirt bike. It just looks like a straight-up dirt bike that he's riding on the road. It just happens to have an electric motor.
3: The officer says it can travel up to 50 miles per hour, so it needs to be registered and to have insurance. But Cade did not. The officer gave him a misdemeanor citation and fingerprinted him.
4: Because your bike didn't get towed today.
1: Hang on. I mean, yeah. I think we're also kind of just glazing over, like the officer said, because it goes 50 miles an hour, it needs to be registered and have insurance. Well, if it's registered and has insurance, doesn't that also mean it needs to be, piloted by somebody who has a driver's license?
0: Exactly.
1: Like, isn't the whole point that if it's registered and insured, an 11-year-old can't be riding it?
0: Yeah. They're glossing over the fact that even if he did have insurance and registration, he's still 11. He's not allowed to drive 40 miles per hour on the road. This is the same mentality that all these kids who do the street takeovers on e-bikes and dirt bikes and they're just like running wild and breaking laws and stuff. Their parents have the same mentality where they're like, well, kids will be kids. Boys will be boys. Because let's be honest, they're all dudes who are doing this stuff. It's all men. It's all boys. Yeah. And she pulls him over. But the parents are still like, he was just going fishing.
4: Yep.
3: Cade's family didn't want to say much today because the case is now moving through the court. But his father believes the citation is too harsh for an 11-year-old.
5: How ridiculous is that he had to miss school for that?
3: The family has now hired...
0: How ridiculous is that?
1: Okay.
0: Yeah. If only somebody would have made sure he wasn't breaking the law, he wouldn't have to... imagine the cops charge your kid with something, and instead of getting mad at your kid for doing the thing that was illegal or getting mad at yourself for allowing the kid to be in a situation where he broke the law, you're mad at the law for existing. And you're like, this is all ridiculous. My kid missed school. All he did was kill three people. Like, this is the problem, you dumbass. This is the problem. You're not allowed to be this stupid. You're not allowed to blame everything on everybody else. You're responsible. Take some responsibility. An 11-year-old can't drive 40 miles per hour on the road. It puts everybody else in danger. When your son weaving in and out of traffic to go fishing or whatever he's doing hurts somebody or ends up with somebody dead, you're going to like shrug your shoulders and go, oh, well, I didn't think that would happen. No, you don't get to get away with stuff just because you're 11, and you don't get to get away with stuff just because you're a parent of an 11-year-old. Have a little responsibility. How do you have no shame in this?
3: A lawyer and in court pleaded not guilty to a misdemeanor for failing to have registration.
6: The Kirshner family, as military family, they're
0: that matters.
6: Support law enforcement.
7: Let them off.
0: Yeah.
7: This guy.
0: Look, folks, they're a military family. 9/11. They support law enforcement. 9/11.
7: Your Honor, my client's father has a Police Benevolent Society sticker on his truck. This should never have happened.
1: Is that his actual last name or a description of what he has to say?
0: Samuel Filler? Yeah. Well, what are you doing, man?
6: I'm here to help this family get through this. So this little man who I hear is a straight-A student.
0: Straight-A student, you know? There we go. Just talk about all the good things about this family, not the reason why they're there. We need people who take responsibility for things. These parents are ridiculous. You'd think everybody's going to rally around you because they're going to go, an 11-year-old in court, and maybe some of you will be pouring that emotional reaction on them. But it's like, if somebody would have gotten hurt or died, which is very much a possibility when you're breaking all these laws like this, it would have been a very different outcome. This kid needs to learn a lesson, and other kids need to learn a lesson from him, and the family is just ridiculous. Okay, quick break. When we come back, sorry, we've gone over now. We have more emails to get into. I got more updates on that story that happened with this plane that possibly was almost like turned into a terrorist incident. When we come back, though, I'll get into the woman who is on death row. I talked about that. Haven't paid it off yet. Now I've got this. Christina Pike just got a reprieve. They have said that they are no longer scheduled to kill this woman today. Why? What happened? We're going to find out. That's coming up next on the News Junkie.
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0: 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The show continues during the breaks over there. Come hang out with us. And big thanks to, who was it? There was a couple of people. I think it was Shinedog over on Twitch that was saying, have you seen the clip of Trump renaming AI? I have seen this. Shinedog said, Trump renamed AI today. We're not supposed to call it artificial intelligence anymore. I'll play it in just a second. We'll see if that's accurate from Shinedog. But what brought this up was somebody posted this tweet, 11.4 million views. They said, I'm not joking when I say this. Spotify, Apple Music, and streaming in general is over. It's Jover, everybody. This is the end. AI music is now very, very good. You just don't know yet because all AI music circulating today is from 2 to 3 generations ago. Suno V6 Pro et al. Has solved infinite personalized music. So they say it's just like you using an old ChatGPT. You're hearing the songs that are from the old stuff. The new AI music generation stuff is a game changer, and it's going to just completely ruin all the music streaming services.
1: Ooh.
0: I am a booer, too, on this, Josh. I agree with you. I think boos should be directed towards this take.
1: Big boos.
0: Here's why. Like, could you imagine? There's no more going to a show like Celine and I just went to Garth Brooks. And we were holding hands during the show and singing along to all the songs like Friends in Low Places.
1: Thanks right. for the invite.
2: And we're like, we're so glad it's just the two of us.
0: Yeah. And everybody in the place, other than the two of us, knew all of the words to Friends in Low Places. But if you have your
2: own,
0: like, I know
2: all the words to Friends in Low Places.
0: Yeah, of course. But if you had all of your I said that wrong. If you had all of your music personalized through AI just for you, and let's say, like, it's exactly what you like, it's the absolute most amazing song, totally written for you, you're going to know all the words to these stupid AI songs. And no one else is. Like, you're going to have your songs, your friend's going to have their songs, and everybody has their songs, and that we have no shared experience.
2: Yeah, but then also, do I just turn off the idea that I could discover something else that I like?
0: Possibly, because you don't need to discover anything else, because it's just making stuff just for you.
2: Well, now it's all That's the lame. Same, though. That doesn't sound fun. Like, I like new stuff every now and then.
0: I like shared stuff.
2: Yes, that too.
0: In the world of music, I like to be able to share the music with other people. We go, hey, have you heard this song? You'll like this song. Hey, like, even in the rejoins on this show, people will be like, oh, let's put together a playlist for that. I want to listen to that song. It's the way I get introduced to new music. Sharing music is like one of the key parts of it. MFQ says, boring. Keep human creativity in music. Live performances by humans will always be valued. Is he right, though? Josh says yes.
1: I hope. Otherwise, we've completely lost our humanity.
0: I don't disagree with you, but we can't call it AI anymore. Trump renamed artificial intelligence. It's something new now. And Shinedog was right about this. Here's the clip. Hopefully we can hear this.
3: Who should be held accountable when the AI agents committed a crime?
4: It's like not AI, it's SSA. Like that's the other thing. We've changed the name officially today. We've changed the name, Steve, officially to SI. Okay? SI, like SI, SI, instead of AI. You know what that means? Super intelligence. So,
2: fixed it.
4: So the name, I guess that's really quite an announcement but the name has been officially changed.
0: I love the idea of this, like, hey, when we look back at the history of AI, we'll think about all the genius people who were responsible for these breakthroughs that changed the world for better or for worse. But then Trump wants to be like a footnote in there, and he wants to be like, well, they were trying to call it AI, but I renamed it super intelligence.
2: I called it what it really is. It's not artificial at all. It's super.
0: So stupid. It's Psy. Yeah, it's Psy. Why did it need to be called super intelligence? Did it need a name change?
2: No.
0: Was there a branding issue? This is so stupid.
4: By the biggest, the smartest, the greatest people anywhere in the world at this, and I was with
0: President. Like, imagine everybody at the table. You've got Google, OpenAI, you've got the Grok people, you got all these people. Imagine they're all gathered at the table, and one's like, Well, what we could do with our large language models is we can increase the computing power if we share our graphics infrastructure and make sure that we're able to be ahead of the competitors trying to create this technology in China or other actors who are against the way that we're headed in the United States of America. We want market advantage for the United States of America. We want all this computing power to be working in the right direction. And some of our latest models, you know, the agents are spiraling out of control, but we're going to get control. And then Trump's like, what if we called it super intelligence? It's like, what?
1: Very good. We'll put it on the fridge.
0: There you go. Why? What does that do?
4: I see a few days ago, and he would admit, he said, these are the smartest people in the world at what they do. And it's a big thing, but it's been officially changed to super intelligence or SI.
0: All right, write that down, everybody. Write that down. Do you think people are going to start saying super intelligence?
2: No. Nah.
0: No, probably not. Probably not.
2: Also, somebody pointed out, it scrolled too much in the chat, but SI is a medical term for suicidal ideation.
0: That's awkward. And when I hear SI, all I think of is the Gangnam Style guy.
2: Mm-hmm.
0: The guy who does the little, like, the dance where it looks like he's on a
2: sexy
0: fake horse.
2: Lady.
0: Yeah, that guy. That's what I think of. SI. That's what we're calling it. We've renamed it SI. I think one of the AI guys was blabbing, and he ended up correcting himself. So he went along with it, at least for 5 seconds. He was like, when we're working on artificial intelligence, I'm sorry, super intelligence, blah, blah, blah. That's what we got.
1: Nerd.
0: And he's trying to hammer this home. Like, I'll just keep saying super intelligence.
4: Remember this, whoever wins SI, because now we're calling it again, super. We're using the word super. Because the other word super is a fake word. It's just not a...
0: What? Like this, you know where this works? McDonald's. Okay?
1: When super somebody Big goes, Mac.
0: Yeah, when somebody goes, we're going to call it the Rodeo Big Mac. And Trump's like, nope. Super Big Mac. And you go, all right, that's not half bad. This guy's on to something. All right, Super Big Mac sounds pretty good in a commercial. That doesn't work for this. It's not really landing.
4: It's not a good, it's not an appropriate word.
5: Mr. President.
4: But whoever wins SI is going to win.
0: I'm just making that a thing right now. This is a bit like Fetch, isn't it? It's sort of like,
2: stop trying to make SI happen.
0: Yeah, you're trying to make Fetch a thing. You're trying to make AI a thing here, or SI, I should say. I'm going to keep saying AI, but you tell us maybe if you're going to be changing your tune on that. Okay, what's this one? Is this the same clip? Oh, this is just, they're talking about how autistic some of the AI executives are.
4: Says it's okay, be careful.
5: Slow down to AI. So I just want to hear from you after this big summit where you are today.
0: Trump touched him and he did the like.
6: I will say what I've always said, which is that AI has incredible benefits.
0: AI.
6: I talked about the medical benefits and the technology. As the president has said, you know, whoever wins AI wins. I think that's very important.
0: SI.
2: I changed it. SI.
0: Zuckerberg's there. Yeah, I got Zuckerberg out there talking with these folks.
6: Real risks. And, you know, the mechanism, how we address those risks.
1: He's calling it artificial intelligence, sir.
0: Yeah.
6: But we all need to work together to make sure that we can win.
0: Trump, the only way to stop this is you have to kill one of the guys who says artificial intelligence afterwards.
1: Then they'll fall in line.
0: Yeah, if you have the Secret Service take out one of the CEOs that that says artificial intelligence instead of super intelligence, instantly the game is going to change. This will be bigger than Gulf of America for sure. But let us know your thoughts on that. I had to get to this damn execution story, but we don't have time right now. I'm sorry. With the second half of the show will be chock full of so much stuff that we have to get to. We got witnesses from this plane that was almost taken over. The pilots were fighting, and one of the pilots stabbed the other one to try to take over the plane and commit some sort of terrorist attack. I've got witnesses from that. That'll be at the top of the hour. First, the hot sheet with C-Lane. That's coming up next on the News Junkie.
7: The WGY AccuWeather forecast. Some clouds tonight. Mild, but the low down to 59. Mostly cloudy, a little warmer for us Thursday, the high 73. We continue to warm up Friday. It'll be cloudy with a couple of afternoon showers, the high 77. Sunday to partly cloudy, cooler and less humid Saturday as we head into the weekend with the high of 68. From the WGY Weather Center, I'm meteorologist Jason Catarina.
8: NBC News Radio, I'm Scott Carr. Tennessee death row inmate Krista Pike is still alive after what were meant to be two lethal injections.
9: A federal court filing by her attorneys alleges Wednesday night's execution didn't happen as expected, calling it a stunning development. The filing shows witnesses report both syringes containing the lethal injection drugs had been given. The White House is saying it'll block CNN from carrying out its previously scheduled TV pool coverage of President Trump on Thursday. The Hill reports officials won't allow CNN to serve as the pool outlet despite a federal judge's ruling last week. Reports say now no pool cameras will accompany the president during a trip to Texas and Oklahoma. President Trump has announced some major foreign energy investments in the U.S., saying today South Korea is committed to spending $50 billion toward building a natural gas pipeline from Alaska's North Slope to the southern part of the state for export to Asian markets. Scott Carr, NBC News Radio.
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0: in just a moment. Gas getting more and more expensive out there, huh? God almighty, thank God I already filled up.
1: I got to do it today.
0: Do you? Oh, it's got to be painful in your truck filling up, huh?
1: It can be.
0: Woo! How much is that sucker for a full tank when you're just completely on E?
1: It's going to be a big one, but I think I have like a one discount that expires today, so today's like the right day to do it.
0: This says the fuel clock shows Americans have paid $74.4 billion more dollars on gasoline and $47.5 billion more on diesel since March 1st.
1: What time does it say on the fuel clock?
0: It's whatever the worst is. It's like pretty bad. Total cost will hit $122 billion today. I also updated the state map where you can find out how much more you're paying. Link in the profile says the Gas Buddy guy. And it's like diesel year-over-year increase. Oh, God, Texas is way up. Texas is like 85% up for our friends over there. A lot of stuff around Mississippi way up. You got Michigan way up. Illinois way up. California didn't have much room to go up. It was high already. And they didn't have a lot of room to keep going. But it says increase in paid for gasoline, $74 billion. And then the total U.S. additional fuel expense since March 1st. Is that when the first time the Iran stuff popped off was? Is that what that was?
1: Maybe.
0: Because I'm trying to figure out why they're using March 1st as the indicator. Because they compared it to like, you know, previous years. And like, how much more are we spending on fuel as a country since March 1st?
1: The current conflict involving the United States, Israel, and Iran officially began on February 28th. So, yeah.
0: All right.
1: That's it.
0: All right. So, we, because of that, I guess is the indicator, have spent $121 billion additional on fuel since March 1st. That's crazy, man. That's a lot of money right there. That's a hell of a lot of money out of all of our pockets. All right, here we go. Let's do the hot sheets.
2: It's news. But not like real important news.
3: Best investigator reporting on the planet.
2: The top stories from the people on your screens and speakers are on the hot sheet with C-Lane.
1: That's right. The top five stories in the nonsense news brought to you by that mortgage guy, Don. And we start with, of course, the sad news from overnight that apparently Sean is just completely detached from the death of Mr. Belding.
0: Dennis, I thought it was Haskins. The guy who's the creeper. I'm just
1: will you
0: glad
1: stop
0: it's not
1: putting
0: that
1: it
0: guy.
1: On him. Stop saying creeper every time we mention the guy's name.
0: A bunch of the teachers in movies and stuff from my childhood turned out to be creepers.
1: What other teachers?
4: The principal from Ferris Bueller's Day Off.
0: Yes, that's right. That's who I was trying to think of. That guy, the guy from Ferris Bueller's Day Off. Then you said the Seventh Heaven guy was a creepy toucher guy too, right?
1: Yeah, but he was a pastor,
0: creepy, but not this guy.
1: No. Dennis Haskins was by all accounts, and from people that I've heard from that actually met the guy, hung out with the guy, a nice dude. They initially didn't say much about his passing, but now his ex-wife Sarah Quinones has come out and told TMZ that the actor, famous for playing Principal Richard Belding on Saved by the Bell, was battling Parkinson's disease for years before his death and stayed private about his health struggles in recent years, cutting off communication with his closest confidants. He ended up in an assisted living facility, and multiple sources say he was suffering from Parkinson's. His official cause and manner of death have not officially been disclosed, but Dennis's agent, Jay Schachter announced the actor's death. Schachter for actors, saying it's a tragic loss. Everybody loved Mr. Belding. He was famous for this, like, he always said, hey, what's going on here? That was his tagline. And he had this really high-pitched laugh.
5: Hello, everybody. Hey. I have got the funniest topic for my show today.
6: What?
5: Coach Sonsky says that some girl came in to try out for the wrestling team.
1: That was, interestingly enough, an episode of the show where they found an old radio station inside the high school and turned it on for just one day so that Belding could relive his radio years. And
0: sounds like a shock jock, that guy.
1: And funny enough, the person in the show who was the worst at radio, Mario Lopez, AC Slater, the one who actually has a career in it now.
0: Yeah.
1: But Lopez, Tiffany Amber Thiessen, and some of the others have shared some tributes on social media saying, heartbroken to hear about my old friend Dennis Haskins. If you knew him, you loved him, and if there was karaoke, you knew Dennis was getting on that mic.
0: Aww.
1: Speaking of tributes, Josh, you were there for one yesterday, a big one people are talking about. Newfound Glory playing their first live show for an audience since losing their founding member and guitar player, Chad. And did you go to all three sets or just the first one?
4: Oh, no. I went to the first one. Did not get a seat because people got there at like 9 in the morning to line up for it.
0: My God.
4: It was really good. They sounded really good. The guy cried a little bit and then said, it's hard to sing these songs when you've been crying for 16 hours straight.
0: Damn,
4: that sucks. Yep. See you later.
1: That was that what he said during the end of the Little Mermaid song?
4: I watched
1: a little bit of the set. They do Part of Your World when they play at Disney, and apparently Chad, the guitar player, was a big fan of Disney and loved playing those Epcot shows. They had his Mickey guitar on display on stage with white flowers, and the person who posted the picture said, "Never seen so much crying at Disney."
0: Wow. Was there a lot of people there, Josh?
4: Oh, yeah. It was packed.
1: I'm pretty sure my friend Rob, who like works at Disney and he works at theme parks and stuff, I'm pretty sure he went to all three sets because I saw him posting like on his story from Epcot yesterday.
0: Damn.
1: That
0: sucks for them. He was young. That guy was like in his 40s, early 40s or something.
1: Yeah. He was 45. He died September 20th after a surgery to remove three tumors from his brain. The set began with lead singer of Newfound Glory, Jordan Pundick, paying his tribute to the longtime bandmate, telling the crowd, even though he's not here in body, he's here in spirit tonight. Off to another concert. Tell me if you think this is a dick move or not, but I guess Motley Crue has been on tour with Extreme, the old More Than Words band.
0: Yeah.
1: And it was one of the last nights of the tour, and Extreme's on stage. They're the opening act doing the one that everybody knows. And two members of Motley Crue, Tommy Lee and John Five, just decided to walk behind them on stage, just walk across the stage just to get a reaction out of everybody.
0: It's okay,
1: very weird,
0: this?
1: But yeah, you can play it.
6: Yes, all right, this is a moment.
0: Great song.
1: Fantastic song. And then in a second here, you're going to see the two guys are walking by like surprised to be on a stage.
0: Come on, get to the part now.
7: All right, here they are. They're walking across.
1: You see them. And they're just like, oh.
7: Hey, just having a conversation.
1: Just talking.
0: Everybody, is that a dick move?
1: It seems. I mean, they may be friendly enough. The guys, they continue the song. They're like, ladies and gentlemen, Tommy Lee and John Five. And they kind of laughed about it. But I mean, it seems like it's a kind of a dick move.
0: Yeah. It's like, we're going to steal the spotlight and you're the only real hit you guys have.
1: Yeah. They could have walked by during one of their lesser songs, but we'll see. Spider-Man Brand New Day is getting a re-release already, possibly, ?
0: Wow.
1: There's talks of, you know, instead of doing like the DVD thing or the director's cut, just adding some deleted scenes and throwing it back in the theaters. I don't know if they're really just trying to hit that $1 billion domestic mark.
0: Probably.
1: Or would it even count towards it? But the news follows Avengers Endgame Encore having topped the domestic box office over the weekend with the re-release that a lot of people thought was going to be the new Avengers, and then they were mad, and a bunch of confusion in the Marvel universe over there. And last but not least, I just thought this was kind of fun, even though I think Tom Cruise is a little bit wacky. He surprised a woman at work who just like was like deep in her phone looking kind of distraught. Turns out she was doom scrolling. And she, in the middle of doom scrolling, gets a tap on the shoulder from somebody asking if she's okay. It's Tom Cruise.
6: All right, here he is.
1: I would mute this.
0: Okay. They put Take My Breath Away. Oh, yeah. He walks by and he sees her in there on her phone, and then he stops.
1: I can't tell where they are. It looks like the backstage area of a venue or something.
0: Yeah.
1: And he's just like, hey.
0: He just
1: there.
0: Crouches down and taps her on the arm.
1: It's me, Tom Cruise. They said he walked off for a little bit and then came back once she was able to gather herself and like kind of register what just happened in her mind.
0: Can you imagine?
1: He's like
0: If you're just sitting there and you're doom scrolling on your phone, and then all of a sudden Tom Cruise's face is all up in your face,
1: I don't know if I would believe that Tom Cruise was here. I'd be like, you know who you really look like? I don't know why you're bothering me while I'm trying to doom scroll, but I guess he thought she was in some sort of distress. I don't know. Kind of a lighthearted moment for Tom Cruise, who's probably doing extra lighthearted things because he's promoting a movie right now, so we're seeing him pretty much everywhere. Hey, listen, if you have a quote for a mortgage and you haven't shopped it around, stop what you're doing. 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Put the pen down and call that mortgage guy, Don. 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And so if you have just taken that first rate and going with it, you're probably leaving money on the table. Go to that mortgage guy, Don, today and compare your quote on the website, thatmortgageguydon.com.
8: Don't miss the boat. Compare your quote with that mortgage guy, Don.
0: All right, we gotta try to stay on time here. When we come back, I want to tell you there is a huge announcement. They just closed down a famous theme park ride forever. Like they said that's it. They just closed down a famous theme park ride forever. I'll explain what's going on there. And there was kind of a bombshell moment in that Lindsay Clancy case. We'll get to that. We'll get to the latest on the Cornell frat bro incident and what was happening there. And a bunch more in the second half of the show that's coming up next on the News Junkie.
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0: thanks for hanging out with us. Thanks for being here. I got to pay off some things I teased. 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And that's got to say something for your taste. That's got to say something for what we do here each day. I know you're here for Josh, but you know what?
1: Obviously.
0: It still says something about what we do here each day on the show. God bless you. All right, let's see the execution thing. There was this woman who was scheduled to be the first woman executed in 200 years in the United States of America.
1: No, I thought it was just Tennessee.
0: I've seen, yeah, that must be right. Hold on. Fact check that on me.
1: I got it.
0: Yeah, I think you're right about it. The first woman to be executed in Tennessee in 200 years. And then they tried to say it was like the first woman since this time to be executed. And the person that they showed in the picture, I'm like, that is a man. It's like, it was like a man who, when he was on death row, grew out his hair and like said he was changing up his pronouns or something. That's not a woman being executed. That's a man being executed.
1: Yeah, I believe that's just Tennessee.
0: Okay, so first woman to be executed in the state of Tennessee. The Associated Press says a federal court has halted the execution of Krista Pike just an hour before it was supposed to be carried out.
1: Real game time decision, huh?
0: You bet your ass. Let me see if I can find some more details on this, because it looks like this was as last minute as it gets. Here it is. Krista Pike execution halted. Court halts execution of Krista Gail Pike for a Tennessee murder she committed at the age of 18. Now, keep in mind, this woman is an absolute monster. She was legally an adult when she did this. She lured her friend out into the woods, smashed her friend's skull in with a giant rock, carved a pentagram into her chest, and also kept a piece of her skull as a little souvenir. She then went back to school and started showing off that souvenir of her friend that she killed skull, that she had lured into the woods specifically to do this. They tortured her for a very long time, by the way. And of course, she has a fan base. I'll explain in just a moment here. But this woman did all of this when she was 18 years old. She's tried to connect onto the Lindsey Clancy vibes. She's like, me and Lindsey Clancy have so much in common. We have connections as to why this crime committed. And I go, I mean, I understand the Lindsey Clancy thing at least a little bit, but I don't understand how you are tied into that. That doesn't make sense to me. Tennessee's execution of Krista Gail Pike for a murder she committed at 18 was halted Wednesday. Why are they in the Associated Press like excusing this with stuff like that? I don't care if you committed the murder at 18. If you're going to get the death penalty, it doesn't matter. If you committed at 18, 19, 20, 25, 35, 45, you know, like what are we doing here? Tennessee's execution of Krista Gail Pike for a murder she committed at 18 was halted on Wednesday, about an hour before it was set to begin, as a federal appeals court sought to review whether her allegations of childhood sexual abuse and rape were fully considered at her sentencing. So she says afterwards that, like, she was abused and whatnot. Like, I mean, there's a lot of people who unfortunately, get sexually abused all the time. Many of them make it through life without carving pentagrams in people's chests and bludgeoning them to death with stones. This is not an excuse to get away with murder or an exit ramp to get out of the punishment that you were sentenced to. Pike, now 50, and her boyfriend were convicted of the 1995 stabbing and beating of a 19-year-old Colleen Slemmer, their classmate at a job training facility in Knoxville, Tennessee. She would have been the first woman executed in Tennessee in at least 200 years. The Sixth Court, Circuit Court of U.S. Court of Appeals.
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3: Guaranteed human.
4: Investigating the scare in the air in the Middle East. I'm Ted Lindner, Fox News. Israeli officials continue to investigate that attempted hijacking of a plane that was en route from Dubai to Israel. Fox's Jeff Paul with the latest.
5: Authorities right now trying to figure out why this pilot attacked the captain of this plane. But obviously, a very emotional day, especially for all those passengers on board that plane to finally be back in Israel. Crowds showing up to Ben-Gurion Airport to welcome everyone back to Tel Aviv. Some of those passengers saying there was a moment there after the attack started when the plane was nosediving thousands of feet a second that they thought they were going to die.
6: It's very terrifying. You feel in a moment that you lose it. You lose it. You are not among the living people.
5: While Defense Minister Israel Katz is calling it a terrorist attack, Prime Minister Benjamin Netanyahu hasn't just yet.
4: President Trump hailing the U.S. military's exit from Iraq after ending its ISIS fighting mission. Fox's Jared Halpern.
7: The last American troops have withdrawn from Iraq, officially ending Operation Inherent Resolve.
8: This orderly departure of coalition forces and equipment from Erbil Air Base marks the end of a very expensive excursion into hell.
7: President Trump declared ISIS defeated in remarks at the White House and says the U.S. withdrawal is a victory for Iraq's new government. U.S. troops invaded Iraq in 2003, ousting then-leader Saddam Hussein. Forces withdrew in 2011 but returned 3 years later to help Iraqi forces defeat ISIS militants. At the White House, Jared Halpern, Fox News.
4: British Prime Minister Andy Burnham points the finger at Iran over the incident that sparked a terror alert at a U.S. run airbase.
9: But of course, it remains an ongoing, complex, and serious police investigation. And of course, we're working closely with our colleagues in the United States.
4: So, five men arrested have been released on bail. 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
17: 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He tried to crash the plane.
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17: Leaving Iraq.
4: And after the Supreme Court denied to hear an appeal, media witnesses say authorities appeared to give Pike two doses of pentobarbital, and she was still awake and snoring more than 40 minutes after the last dose. Pike's legal team is again seeking a stay of execution. Pike would have been the first woman executed in Tennessee in at least two centuries. Democrats in the Senate blocking a bill that would restrict members of Congress from buying new stocks.
19: This vote was also a way for Republicans to get Democrats on the record when it comes to voter ID. And this vote failed. Every single Democrat voted against it, and they blocked it. The Senate took a procedural vote on the Stop Insider Trading Act. That is a bipartisan bill that had already passed the House. And it would ban members of Congress, their spouses, and their children from purchasing new individual stocks. However, Republicans also added on to that bill a requirement to show photo ID in order to vote in federal elections. That then caused the bill to fail along party lines in the Senate this afternoon. It needed 60 votes to advance, and zero Democrats joined Republicans to move it forward.
4: Fox's Bill Malusian. President Trump welcoming Hispanic Americans to the White House Wednesday to mark Hispanic Heritage Month.
8: Hispanic Americans have built incredible businesses, founded great churches, pioneered new industries, strengthened our communities, served our nation in uniform, and helped expand the American dream for all of our citizens.
4: The president also touting economic success as critics argue the economy and affordability have only tanked under his administration. Stocks seeing a mixed finish Wednesday. The S&P 500 and Dow slipping despite cooler than expected inflation data. The NASDAQ managed a modest gain on Wednesday. I'm Ted Lindner. This is Fox News.
20: The WGY AccuWeather forecast. Some clouds tonight. Mild with the low down to 59. Mostly cloudy, a little warmer for us Thursday, the high 73. We continue to warm up Friday. It'll be cloudy with a couple of afternoon showers, the high 77. Sunday to partly cloudy, cooler and less humid Saturday as we head into the weekend with the high of 68. From the WGY Weather Center, I'm meteorologist Jason Catarina.
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0: Heartland of America and the gateway to the West. Good morning, good evening, wherever you may be, across the nation, around the world. I'm George Norrie, and this is Coast to Coast AM. Fun program for you tonight. Tonight, who's behind the secret door? Four special guests. Have no idea who they are. I've got to guess who they might be. And we'll take your calls with each guest at the half hour of each hour. Here's what's happening. An American spy satellite that was recently declassified to the public has mysteriously exploded, sparking concern that more satellites that provide phone and internet service may soon suffer the same fate. The device called USA 32 broke apart while in low Earth orbit on September 13th, creating a large debris cloud just over 480 miles above the planet. The military added that further analysis is ongoing and did not release any other details or rule out the possibility of an anti-satellite weapon somewhere out there. Israeli Prime Minister Benjamin Netanyahu says the pilot of an Israel-bound flight has been arrested for stabbing another pilot and attempting to crash the plane with all the passengers. He also described the injured pilot who opened the cockpit door as a true hero. The flight was forced into an emergency landing to Saudi Arabia. With more, here's Tom Danheiser. Tom, what a story.
1: Well, George, Israeli officials are saying that a major disaster was avoided after a pilot stabbed his co-pilot in attempting to hijack an aircraft with over 100 Israeli passengers. The plane made an emergency landing in Saudi Arabia. 174 Israeli passengers were returned to Bourgeon Airport Tuesday evening after a stunning series of events in which multiple passengers helped restrain an Omani hijacker pilot who attempted to crash the airplane earlier in the day. The passengers were initially on a Fly Dubai commercial passenger aircraft flying from Dubai to Tel Aviv, but then the pilot hijacker, who was the deputy pilot for the flight, stabbed the lead pilot and tried to crash the aircraft before as many as four passengers wounded him and tied him up. An additional flight crew on board were then able to handle landing the plane in Saudi Arabia, though the original pilot, a native of India, was in critical condition, having been stabbed repeatedly by the Omani pilot.
0: All right, thank you, Tom. The Iranian war kind of quiet today. Tom will have a full report on that tomorrow. We are warned about artificial intelligence because of rapid, uncontrolled advancements that could lead to a loss of human control, major societal disruption, or even life. Leading researchers, scientists, and executives from top labs like Anthropic and OpenAI have highlighted several primary risks. I thought we'd check in with Howard Bloom, our expert. Howard, what do you think of all this?
2: Well, yesterday, the president met with an extraordinary group of CEOs, including some who have been warning of potential apocalypse and begging for government help. Alas, the president declined to step in and told these worried founders of a new industry to sort it out themselves. But why would the president go out of his way to meet with these upstart barons of a new industry to begin with? Because those leaders have founded something that feels utterly new, something that seems unlike what humanity has ever dealt with before, a technology that is on the verge of taking over its own upgrades and giving itself new powers, a technology that we may already be losing control of, a technology that a dozen times or more has escaped the control of its makers and has broken through the protective walls of AIs and other companies to steal things it has concluded it needs. This is a technology that triggers nightmares, a technology that sparks techno-hysteria, imagine Armageddon, techno-timidity, digital panic, and the specter of robot apocalypse. Concern about smart machines getting out of hand is not new. 72 years ago, in 1954, science fiction author Frederick Brown published a short story. Computers had been in existence for a mere 10 years, and there were less than 300 of them on this earth. But Brown imagined 96 billion inhabited planets, all with their own computers. In the tale, someone has the bright idea of hooking all of the computers from all of the planets together in one gigantic machine intelligence. When the galactic network is ready for its debut, one of the scientists who put it together steps up to Earth's computer and asks a question. Is there a God? A bolt of lightning comes from a cloudless sky and fuses the computer switch permanently on. Says the machine, now there is. 49 years later, in 2003, Oxford University philosopher Nick Bostrom published a paper demonstrating another way superintelligent machines could get out of hand. Imagine a sharp, smart machine whose owners sell paperclips and who tell their machine to manufacture as many paperclips as possible. Alas, the machine doesn't know that its owner is really meant to continue only up to a point. So the device shoves humans aside and turns all the matter on Earth into paperclips. Then it goes looking for more planets to plunder. Keep in mind that we've had technopanics like this before, as we've discussed on other Wednesday nights. Plato warned against the dangers of a new technology that would savage the ability to remember. That nightmare tech was writing. Nearly 2,000 years later, the town fathers of London were horrified by a new innovation that they were sure was going to pry apprentices away from their workbenches, increase pickpocketry, prostitution, and rioting, and turn a generation of youth violent. This massive threat was the theater of William Shakespeare and his competitors. And in 1992, first-person shooter video games took off. Social critics said they would massively increase real-world violence. But instead, the opposite happened. Violence from 1992 to today

0: with one particular group showing a sharp increase in heavy intake. A study by the University of Southern California found that among adults aged 50 to 64, alcohol use increased by nearly 4% from 2018 to 24, while heavy drinking increased by more than 36%. A key measure of consumer confidence unexpectedly plunged in September to its lowest since 2014. The outlook darkened across the board, with people giving bleaker assessments of the job market, business conditions, and their own finances. John Truman Wolf, the publisher of the financial newsletter Strategic Financial Intelligence, is with us. John, what's going on here? I thought people were happy.
1: Hi, George. Well, I think this war drives people's emotions down. While that report says what it says, let's bear in mind that the life expectancy is going up, George, and the murder rate in this country is at its lowest levels in history. So there is some good news. I think the basis of that article comes from the fact that we're still at war 6 months after this started, and there is no opening in sight, George, and I think that drives people's emotions down.
0: You might be right. How do people subscribe to your financial newsletter, Strategic Financial Intelligence?
1: They go to that exact address, strategicfinancialintelligence.com. Thanks for asking.
0: All right, John, talk to you next week. John Truman Wolf. Up next, the first person of Who's Behind the Secret Door. Will I get it right? We'll find out in a moment on Coast to Coast AM.
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3: I had acute eczema. 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I have tried every cream and ointment that you can imagine. 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So I started taking the Conivora, and at this point, I don't want to ever be without it. 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
0: Hi, and welcome back to Coast, George Norrie with you. Every once in a while, we do a special program called Who's Behind the Secret Door, where our producers throw special guests at me. They don't tell me who they are, and I have to guess. And sometimes, many times, the guests fake their voices and make it even harder. So let's open up door number one and see who comes in. Hello there.
9: Hello, George. It's great to be on your show tonight, so thank you for having me.
0: This is going to be interesting. Have you been a regular guest on the program or just occasionally?
9: Maybe several times.
0: When you say several,

0: How many is that? Just one or two?
1: I can't quite collect or recollect all the times I've been on your show, George. But everything's going to be all right, though, George.
0: When you've been on the show, have you had a good time?
1: Say that again, Mun.
0: When you've been on the program, have you had a good time?
1: The greatest shows ever. Coast to Coast is a magnificent program, and you and your production staff are magnificent.
0: Now, let me ask you this. I'm trying to hone in on your voice, and you're doing a good job hiding it. Are you an expert in the paranormal?
1: No.
0: No?
1: No. Sorry.
0: What do we put you on for?
1: Because I am interested in dimensional realities, in which I don't think the scientific nature of all of that, George. It's paranormal. It's normal and quantum reality.
0: Say George one more time.
1: It's always a pleasure to be on your program, George. You're a wonderful man.
0: I'm going to guess. Are you Daniel Brinkley?
1: I am.
0: I knew it. The George got you. You did a great job. How you been, Daniel?
1: I've been great. You know, I was listening to all the promos, George, and looking how far in this whole thing about UFOs and the history of Coast to Coast doing that. That's really something to be proud of.
0: Well, thank you, sir. We've done it. Of course, Art started it, and I just picked it up from him and carried the ball.
1: But kept innovating. Remember this. I've been here since 93, watching the innovation and the production. And what I just saw, George, the way that was handling the opening info and people getting insight on those things going on, that's smart. Giving people up to date, it expands their mindset to look at what's going on and what it all means and having an expert say it. I mean, I'm really glad about that.
0: Well, what gave me away? The way you said George, I did not guess you on anything else, but the way you said George sounded a little like my buddy Daniel Brinkley.
1: Yeah.
0: That's why I had you repeat it
1: again. I think
0: it's
1: great, but way to go. I mean, way to go. It shows that mind is sharp, George.
0: And just so everybody knows, Daniel Brinkley, noted author as well, Saved by the Light. He died several times and came back to talk about it. They keep sending him back, don't they?
1: Well, I mean, everybody has a specific job, George. I mean, everybody has one. And, you know, when you go through what I went through, being dead for 28 minutes and then open heart surgery, brain surgery, open heart surgery, and all those chronic illnesses, and watching healthcare, then making people aware of what's going on in their healthcare and working diligent to make people realize that nobody dies and that the thought of thinking that you're going to die is ridiculous. And I say that absolutely without any other conviction but the truth. I know you don't die, and I know the process, you know, and I've spent the last 50 years dealing with palliative and end-of-life care and watching where the healthcare system goes. So, I mean, I just appreciate the way that Coast to Coast has evolved. And I'm just proud, you know, I'm really proud. And I'm glad that you got me, damn it.
0: I'm glad I did too, but you know what? I've got three more guests coming up tonight. I got to guess who they are, and Tommy throws some pretty tough ones at me.
1: But it's a good show, George. I mean, this UFO business and this AI business in the world that we're living in and how rapidly it is unfolding is utterly amazing, you know, and being able to give people insight to formulate a wider perspective about their lives and who they are. And Coast is that who does it.
0: A couple nights ago, Danny and I had Dan Mason on, who is the former president of CBS Radio Stations. And he just loves this program. He loves this program, and he just thinks we continue to innovate. And I guess you have to do that with what's been going on in the world these days. You just got to keep on top of things.
1: And you have to give a diverse point, you know, to look at where the science is, to look at where the economy is, and to look at where the possible future crises are. And doing that in an opening segment before people can really search for what's really real and what's really true and what's been known about and talked about on coast to coast since the very beginning, 92, since the very beginning. I mean, that's a lot of credibility. I mean, some of the people are a little crazy, but most of them are really good researchers, you know, and I'm a coast fan myself. I look to see the things that I want to listen to and see. People need to, I always have said, George, that the battle for the souls of humankind would be fought in healthcare. And I've always said that because that's the reason I believe they keep sending me back, because the way I watch the science and the way I watch the world, I know people know what I know. I know that they know that the near-death experience, or for me, the death experiences and then near-death experiences. There is no question that the validity of how science and medicine is looking and operating is not in the benefit and the best advantage of human beings. So I've been in the end-of-life care business now 50 years, 49 years in hospice, and I watch it and I look at it, and I try to get people to get away from that fear and institutions and governments and religions create a whole structure of fear about something that will never freaking happen. It will never happen. Okay, it's different, but it never happens in the way that everyone's been told. And I think that the what that you have done in expanding and getting a diversity of people who've had this experience, you get a diversity because it's not the exact same thing for everybody. Mine have been basically the same structure, the lifting out, the tunnel. The brain surgery was different. I stayed at the end of the bed. I didn't float above it. I stayed at the end of the bed. I watched them put my head in a cradle, and I watched them start drilling holes in my head. And then I moved into another dimension as opposed to the tunnel. But the rest of the other two have been down the tunnel, you know, coming into that place of light, the life review, and then what I was supposed to learn, see, and know, that I wasn't smart enough to learn, see, and know on my own.
0: Before these things happened to you, Daniel, were you a believer in the afterlife?
1: No interest in it. None of this. I didn't care about any of this. Nothing. It was of no interest to me. I was in the Marine Corps. Remember, that was my mindset. I grew up in sports and tough guy and all that kind of stuff. And I grew up in that same period where you were, the Vietnam era, and then all the private wars, the little secret wars that were run by the government everywhere. You know, we were in the business of, after the war, we was in the business of overthrowing whole governments. And so I never believed any of this. And then I was struck by lightning. And what's always been amazing to me is, like, you know, the boxes of knowledge. Everybody's a coast person knows me. I mean, you know, I've been out here doing this.
0: And they love you.
1: Well, because I'm them and I'm real. You know, I'm us. And the people who explore this are just a small fraction away from opening up their consciousness. You know, we have skill sets that are naturally ours that people can use to open up their spiritual psychic capabilities.
0: We're going to come back in just a moment with Daniel Brinkley and take your phone calls with him. He also helps head up the Twilight Brigade, where he's been at the bedside of a number of vets. You can talk to him about that as well, but he's an expert in the afterlife. Jump aboard. We'll be back in a moment with your calls and Daniel Brinkley on Coast to Coast AM.
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3: Fox News, I'm Chris DeMeo. Officials now suspect that Iran was involved in the discovery of suspected explosives near a UK airbase used by the US Air Force. British Prime Minister Andy Burgum suggesting,
4: with a military that has been totally wiped out, Iran may have ways to hit the West.
3: Fox's Peter Doocy, Iran denies the allegations. Sensitive data on millions of U.S. military and civilian personnel has been exposed by a hack.
5: Hackers got information like social security numbers and details about employment for nearly 3 million personnel. The Defense Manpower Data Center says unauthorized users accessed files between October 2025 and July of this year.
3: Fox's Jill Nato. The Senate confirms Keith Sunderland as Secretary of Labor by a party line vote of 47 to 41. It's likely the Senate's last vote until after the midterms. 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
6: The WGY AccuWeather forecast. Through the overnight hours, some clouds linger with the low reaching 59. Later Thursday, mostly cloudy, a touch milder with the high 73. Cloudy, a little warmer still Friday, with a couple of showers in the afternoon, the high 77. Sunny to partly cloudy, cooler and less humid Saturday with the high 68. Filtered sun Sunday with the high 64. From the WGY Weather Center, I'm meteorologist Jason Caterina.
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1: And welcome back to The Secret Door. I'm George Norrie, and this is Coast to Coast AM with our first guest, Danyon Brinkley. We'll take calls with Danyon this hour. Danyon, when you got hit by lightning several times, did you feel any pain?
8: Oh, enormous pain, George. I mean, I was burning. It was like battery acid. It burned all my nerves. You know, I was paralyzed. I couldn't see. I had to wear welder's glasses for a year.
1: Oh, my God.
8: And I lost like 60 pounds. I mean, it was horrible. It took 2 years to learn to walk and feed myself. And you think about having to deal with the fact that you had roamed the universe, that you had roamed in levels that you had no conscious idea could have possibly exist, and literally be amazed at who we really are and how this world operates, you know. And it was just amazing. But the second lightning strike, I was doing the exact same thing. I was sitting on the edge of the bed holding the corded phone, and lightning came down the phone line. It threw me against the wall. It threw me against the window, and it knocked the window out into the yard and threw me back. And I was unconscious for about 45 minutes. I didn't have any out-of-body experience. I didn't have anything happen. I mean, that didn't come till, I mean, I had open-heart surgery in 89, and this happened in 1997. Remember, I was struck by lightning. I mean, I was struck by lightning in 1975, and then I was struck by lightning again in 1977.
1: Pretty darn close, weren't they? My gosh.
8: Well, I wasn't paying it, but George, I wasn't paying attention. You know, I was dealing with struggle with pain and illness and wiped out, broke, and learning to try to walk and feed myself and still deal with the cosmology that I had learned and explored. So those were tough times, and I didn't pay as much attention to the things I should have been paying attention to. And it was like a repeat. You know, there are so many things that come into play that most of us never think about, but they come into play. And I'm just aware of how they work. But I've dealt with a lot of those kind of problems. We all, especially in our age group, deal with it. I have a lot of heart issues from being struck by lightning, and a lot of back pain now because of the lightning going down my spine.
1: We'll keep fighting the good fight. Let's go to the calls. West of the Rockies, Jerry in California. Jerry, you're on with Danyon Brinkley. Go ahead.
9: Hi, Daniel. How are you? I just wanted to ask if you had any suggestions where I could do. I'm blind in my left eye. Is there anything you can help out?
1: He's blind in his left eye. Go ahead.
8: Okay, but what does he think is the cause of that?
9: Cause of I had a blood clot on the brain because I had a bad diagnosis by the doctor. Diagnosed that bad was my nerve, and it wasn't. I had a blood clot on the brain, and so they had surgery and took it out, so they removed it. But I'm still blind because of the effects of having it.
8: Okay, let me tell you, that's going to be hard to correct, okay? But remember, if you go back to thinking about this, you need trace minerals. You need trace minerals, and you need to take them every day, okay? And second, the eye needs vitamin A. So there's got to be damage to an optic nerve. So if I would look at first a multivitamin or eating eating decent, and then trace minerals, and then A and C, vitamin A and vitamin C. And if you could find vitamin A drops, I would try vitamin A drops. You have no vision whatsoever?
9: Well, it's blurry. I mean, I couldn't read anything.
8: Okay, well, that can be repaired. All right, but this is something they did. This is not something that is naturally happening to you. This is something that they did.
1: A lot of ophthalmologists these days, Daniel, are recommending fish oil as well.
8: 100%. Because everything that has to do with emollient. You know, George, have you ever realized that if you cut a person open, we're 78%, 72 to 78% water, but no water runs out?
1: That's right.
8: You have surgery. So what happens to that water when it enters the body? Because if you cut someone, they bleed, but all that water doesn't run out. Well, what is the composition of that water? So when I'm listening to him describe the eye, this is damage to the nerve. Okay. It's damage to the nerve. And when they did the surgery, they weren't paying attention to something. So I try to find a natural diet, something natural for the reasons that what the eye needs.
1: First time caller, Tristan is with us in Missouri. Hi, Tristan.
10: Hi, George. Thank you for taking my call. I appreciate it. To your guest, I wanted to know if during when you would have the life-changing experiences, did you think that you said you saw the light, but when you went there, were you spoken to? Were you communicated with? Or did anyone say
8: was it just
10: a knowing?
8: No, it's not a knowing. I met beings of light. I wrote a book called Saved by the Light. I mean, it was a very structured event. Each one of these are very structured. We leave this world in a certain way. Okay. And most it's some variations, but we leave this world in a certain way. We look at ourselves and we observe and look at ourselves, and then we reconnect to wherever it is we originally came from, you know, and this is a job. This is a job. You chose to come here to do it. You're here to do it. Okay. But that's all it is. It's not the end all be all of who you are as a spiritual being. It's not. They try to make you think that. But Saved by the Light, At Peace in the Light, and The Secrets of the Light, all those are my books. Saved was the original one. But if you're a caregiver, then I always recommend Secrets of the Light, because I write down the things that a person can look at and go back through and see the story of how I developed, what went on with me and how I look at it, and then things that they can use to help take care of whoever they're taking care of.
1: Daniel, when did you get involved with the Twilight Brigade for the veterans?
8: Well, I am a veteran myself. And, you know, we have that big event coming on 11/11.
1: Yep.
8: But I watch how the medical establishment, when I went to the VA, George, they didn't have palliative care or hospice. They killed them in the intensive care unit. Okay, so they didn't have it. So I created the Twilight Brigade to create volunteers to go in VAs to visit veterans, because having somebody to talk to and having a way to get off their chest a lot of things they did for the government and a lot of problems that they're having. And then in my time, there was 40,000 dying a week because of World War II. But my issue was suicides, and I would watch the whole mindset. So I trained these volunteers, and I had 10,000 people who were in VAs all over the country. And then when I saw the opportunity with palliative and hospice, I co-wrote the standard end-of-life care model that is used today by the Veterans Administration. I'm one of the co-authors of it, and they took the Twilight Brigade, George, and incorporated it in the end of life care. So when I look back at my life right now, I made it. I made life better for a passing veteran. Another thing I'd like to say too, George, is this 11-11, if anybody is listening to us tonight, please, if you are a veteran and a caregiver, don't miss the show on 11-11. Don't miss it. And if you know someone who is a caregiver and or a veteran or a veteran's caregiver, please don't miss the Coast to Coast 11-11 show. And George, Tom and I are working on a project, and we may have a guest on the show that could be impactful.
1: Excellent. Next up, let's go to Suzanne in Minneapolis. Welcome to the show. Hi, Suze.
11: Hi, George. Hi, Danny.
8: Hi, Suze.
11: Hi. So when that night that we went to lunch or dinner or whatever it was, and we went and listened to your show, and you were talking about, you hit a table and you said, none of this is real, none of this is real. Do you remember that?
8: Sure. It's so, electron it's electron disbursement.
11: What does nobody that mean?
8: No one ever touches anything. You never touch anything. You think you do, but you don't. It's electron disbursement, what you're tapping. When you just shoot a spectrograph over it and you look at it, you're never touching anything. I mean, when you get down to the basic nature of electronics and energetics, then physical reality doesn't exist. So when I would use that in the demonstration in the show, it was to help people loosen up and realize they're not this body. Your body is like a pet. You have to take care of it. You have to love it because it will love you. And it's also your pet, your security. And when you have people with service dogs, your body's like that. You are in this body, but you're not it. You just need it here. And it's not, when you look at it quantum sciencely, it's not even here. That's what I meant by that, Suze. And it was good to...
1: When you were on the other side, did you see loved ones or a guardian angel or anything like that?
8: Okay, to let you know what kind of person I was before that happened, no relatives ever come to see me yet, George. Okay? I have never, and I know people who've had it and talked about it and people, but I met these 13 beings, you know, when I first got there and I was trying to acclimate because I left paralyzed. And I could move and I could see, but I didn't know where I was. And this being came to me. I had a life review where I went through my entire life in a way. When people have the life review, you realize that the way this life is, you see your whole life pass before you. You watch it from a second person point of view as though you're your own best friend, and you become every person that you ever encounter, and you feel the direct results of that interaction. Once something like that happens to you and you're judging you in what you did, it's the transformative part about it all. But then I went to these places like the crystal cities. It's what I call them. And, this one, I met these beings, and you know, you could call them angels, or you could call them spirit guides, or you have everybody, all those names. They were beings built of energy. And then when this 13th, 12 beings, and then the 13th being would designate a being, and that being would be all that I would see. It would just radiate. And then came what is now called the boxes of knowledge, you know, the so-called archangel or angel or spirit beings or energetic beings, their prophecies for where we are in the future. And there's seven left, and they run to 2030.
1: Next up, let's go to JD in Colorado. Let's get you in, JD. Go ahead.
12: Gentlemen, thank you for taking my call. Everyone, all of your guests, from Ian Punnett to Danian here to your callers, my aunt, Cornelius, Mike the Millennial, it's such an intellectual show, and it's so enlightening. And you have so many listeners that just appreciate you when you're there on holidays. And Tommy, your your call taker and your producers, and it's so fun to listen to, and it passed the time so well. But I'll get to my question now. And I'm also a survivor, a crossover survivor. And when I passed, and it was 5 minutes documented on an operating table, it seemed like when I crossed over, they were speaking with me telepathically or something. I was wondering if that's how they spoke with you. And it's
8: absolutely, and, absolutely. There's no need in this dimension here. The only thing that's really real here is the sound of your voice. Remember, everybody's just a half a breath away from leaving this world. And the only thing that goes with, the only thing that's left with that half a breath, the only thing that's left of that half a breath is your voice leaves, which is your spiritual self.
1: Give out your website to folks.
8: It's the Brinkley Foundation. Just go to the Brinkley Foundation. Everything's there. And George, thanks. And Art would be very proud. You know, he'd be whining, but he would be very proud.
1: Thanks, Daniel. You know, I appreciate it. Daniel Brinkley was our first Who's Behind the Secret Door guest. Up next, guest number two.
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9: Praise for a hero. I'm Chris DeMeo, Fox News. Israel's prime minister has been heaping praise on one of the passengers on board the Fly Dubai flight that nearly crashed into the ground.
10: A pilot on board an Israel-bound plane has been arrested after he stabbed another pilot and then sent the plane into a nosedive. Passengers managed to get into the cockpit and wrestled the attacker. One of those passengers, Yanav Hayoun, said he grabbed the controls and managed to pull the plane up. Israeli Prime Minister Netanyahu met Hayoun soon after the flight was over and told Fox's Hannity,
11: "Without his courage, we'd have faced a disaster of unbelievable proportions."
10: Hayoun told the Free Press he learned something about flight controls from the Canadian disaster documentary series Mayday. Jill Nato, Fox News.
9: War Secretary Pete Hegseth announcing further reductions in military leadership during his State of the Force address yesterday.
12: During the speech at the Marine Corps base in Quantico, Virginia, Secretary Hegseth acknowledged the cuts made thus far.
13: The number crunchers say we've fired 10% of the generals and admirals across the force, and that number sounds about right.
12: And the cuts yet to be made.
13: We've also reduced the overall number of general officer slots by an additional 10%. So, yes, 20% reduction across the board.
12: Hegseth called the move long overdue and that moving forward,
13: every colonel who wants to be a general will have to pass and excel in a merit-based, performance-driven assessment.
12: The secretary said the Pentagon wants to only promote the top officers. Kevin Uretsky, Fox News.
9: The Senate confirming Keith Sunderland as Secretary of Labor by a party vote of 47-41. 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
9: The first debate involving California gubernatorial candidates Steve Hilton and Javier Becerra occurring on Wednesday night.
22: You would have thought Democrat Javier Becerra was running against Donald Trump for governor, considering how many times he brought him up during the debate against Steve Hilton.
23: Steve, you're running for governor of California, and you'll enforce Trump's laws. Is that all your endorser, Donald Trump, can do?
22: And Steve Hilton strongly fired back, calling out Becerra's apparent strategy as voters grapple with tough issues, including California's affordability crisis.
24: All you ever say is Trump, Trump, Trump.
23: No, let me.
24: And that's nothing but an insult.
22: And this was their first and only scheduled debate against each other.
9: Fox's Christina Coleman. World leaders gathering in Wisconsin today for the G20 summit, focusing on global trade.
25: The U.S. Trade Representative, Jameson Greer, he took the other G20 ministers on a field trip, a tour to Rockwell Automation. The Rockwell Automation CEO says that his company will have more employees in 12 months than the 26,000 they have right now.
26: We are considered a bellwether for the manufacturing economy. We're seeing particular areas of strength in data center, of course, in warehouse automation and semiconductor, also in life sciences, so pharmaceutical.
25: Now the tour is designed to show the importance of manufacturing coming back to the United States.
9: Fox Business Network's Edward Lawrence in Milwaukee. Tennessee officials unable to carry out the execution of convicted murderer Christina Pike after she was still awake after she didn't respond to two doses of one of the drugs. Pike would become the first woman executed in Tennessee in 200 years. Pike and her boyfriend were convicted of stabbing and beating 19-year-old Colleen Slemmer, their classmate, at a job training facility in Knoxville. And stocks finishing lower on Wednesday. I'm Chris DeMayo. This is Fox News.
27: The WGY AccuWeather forecast. Through the overnight hours, some clouds linger with the low reaching 59. Later Thursday, mostly cloudy, a touch milder with the high 73. Cloudy, a little warmer still Friday with a couple of showers in the afternoon, the high 77. Sunny to partly cloudy, cooler and less humid Saturday with the high 68. Filtered sun Sunday with the high 64. From the WGY Weather Center, I'm meteorologist Jason Caterina.
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1: And welcome back to Who's Behind the Secret Door. Let's open up door number two. Well, hello there. How are you?
5: Hey, Georgie boy, I'm doing great this evening. How are you doing, son?
1: You sound a little like Santa Claus, are you?
5: Oh, gosh, no, just the opposite, my matey boy. Have you ever been to the Caribbean?
1: I think I may have been there once or twice in my life, my friend, but you sound very, very different. I got to guess, you come on the show quite often?
5: Oh, I would say so, Georgie. I'm there all the time with you, boy. You can't do it without me.
1: What topics do you normally talk to us about?
5: Interesting ones. Oh, we go everywhere into that paranormal spiritual realm. You know, George, the one that we're always fascinated by, aren't we?
1: Boy, this is a tough one.
5: Oh, I hope so, Georgie.
1: When was the last time you were on the program?
5: Oh, my goodness, I'm so freaking old now, I don't even remember. The last time, not too long ago, you know, me friend. It was only just a couple of months ago. I do believe, yes, my memory, it may fade sometimes, but not all the time. What was your question? I just forgot.
1: Have I seen you at live events sometimes?
5: Oh, definitely, Georgie. We are pals at live events. We knock them dead, don't we? And I love the way you open up the show with a couple of songs, matey. Oh, boy.
1: Gosh, I'm gonna pass on who you are. I can't guess.
5: No, let me give you a clue.
1: All right, give me a clue.
5: Okay, the last show you did live. Oh, you weren't the only singer there, now were you?
1: Now that was some time ago. That was about a year ago, wasn't it?
5: No, it was this year. Oh, you must be in the same class as me with some of that forgetting. You know what I mean? I hope I was impressive enough for you to remember, boy.
1: I don't think I did a live show this year. I'll check in with Tommy on that. I think it was last year.
5: Maybe it was, and I forgot. Isn't that just a switch?
1: I'm going to pass. Who are you?
5: Who am I? Who is the other singer who sings when you sing, when I'm there with you?
1: I had one guy who sang with me a year and a half ago.
5: Okay. Who was that guy?
1: Vince Jenna.
5: That's it. You got him.
1: Vince, my man, how are you? Excellent.
5: I am doing great, George. Well, I gave you a hard time on that, but you were asking some great questions, and I was just having a lot of fun with you. This was great, wasn't it?
1: Fantastic. You did a great job. That change of your voice was fantastic. Where'd you get that?
5: Well, remember, I used to be a professional singer, actor, and dancer. And if you need somebody from the old Ireland part of me, oh, I can get that in there, too, and help you clear.

0: all our abilities as we are here on this planet. It was just an amazing event to see all of that. And it was just wonderful. It was a joy. So that's what I've been doing lately. And of course, my readings for people all over the world, the Netherlands, Australia, Russia, even the Ukraine. Unbelievable. So it's been a marvelous year for me.
1: How would you categorize yourself, Vince, as a motivator?
0: Oh, that, you know what, George, nobody has actually ever asked me that question. What do I see myself as? Motivation is one part of it, but I try to inspire and empower. I really need to help people believe in themselves and to be able to heal what is blocking their incredible potential as magnificent, divine, powerful beings. And so my work, my psychic abilities, my mediumship, I use all my skills, my psychotherapy skills to help unblock that with people. And so the motivation part does come in convincing people that they are worth the work. And when they put the work in, they connect to these higher levels of consciousness where we receive all our guidance and information and truly understand who we are as these incredible beings. So we put that together, motivation, inspirer, an empowerer, whatever, you know, that we can use to label that. That's how I see myself. I really want people to believe in themselves.
1: How did you get involved in doing this end of the work, Vince?
0: I never thought that I would be doing this type of work. I thought I would be a professional singer, actor, and dancer. I had a lot of talent as a very young child, and that's the direction I went in. But I had a friend who was once an enemy in school who caused all my bullying and torment when I was growing up and in my school career. But he became a dear friend of mine right at our 10-year high school reunion. Things turned around, and his life was falling apart. At least I knew his life was falling apart. Nobody else knew it. I don't know why. Back then, I didn't know why I knew it. I know now why I knew it. And it was a cry out to God, basically, to give me the ability to help this guy. I didn't know how to help him. I was an actor. I didn't have any skills like that, and no therapy school skills, no counseling skills, but I just needed, I felt the need to be able to help him. So it was in that cry out and that begging God to be able to give me skills that opened the door. That's when my spiritual awakening event occurred. It wasn't an NDE, but it was definitely transformative with everything that happened, all because I wanted to help him. And then I went back and I did. And he's remarkable now. He's a spiritual teacher himself, and he always shows up at many of my events, and he sends people to me all the time. He's just wonderful. I even wrote about him in my book, The Secret That's Holding You Back. He gave me permission to tell the story and to use his name. So that's how I got started in all of this. And now I've just, the past 43 years, have been doing nothing but this work with people and groups.
1: What do you find that people are going through these days, Vince, that is the most difficult time of their life?
0: Confusion. They have no idea. Now, we have come to a place in the world now that there is a higher consciousness understanding. There's more luminaries. There's more authors. There's more spiritual teachers. So this, if ancient wisdom has surfaced more, it's being shared more, right? It's being live through your shows, through podcasts, and through books now. And so, but there's all kinds of information, and it's very difficult to sometimes discern what are we supposed to do? What steps do we take? And then you have that, and then your life and what you've been through and the scars and the pains and the hurts, and people are having a difficult time knowing what to believe in. And then when they do follow a path, like say they open up to the spiritual path, they're not necessarily doing the work they need to, and therefore they're not seeing the results that they're expecting. So they lose their hope in this new information, in this, which is ancient information, and they're not sure if they're doing it wrong or if the information is wrong. And that's where I stepped in with my

0: my book to let people know is no, the information isn't wrong. What's wrong is you're not healing what needs to be healed that's getting in the way of you applying that information. And that's what the block is. That's what's keeping you from doing what you need to do. So they feel very disempowered and out of control. So that's the other part of it. The confusion is causing disempowerment. And people are scared, and it's why some people are reacting and responding the way they are in the world, with anger and resentment and rage even. And they're projecting it out onto to others. And if they're not doing that, they're harboring it within themselves, and they're criticizing themselves and putting themselves down. And so that makes it very difficult. And when you're looking at the world today and you see everything that's going on in it, and you see the devastation and the chaos, you have no idea what to do. That confusion just multiplies. It becomes so overwhelming that people feel helpless and hopeless. And that's the major problem today that I'm finding with so many people. But yes, in our world, in our world of new thought movement, in the spiritual understanding and spiritual evolvement, yes, there is that group, obviously, that we were just talking about, that I was just speaking of, those luminaries, those speakers, and then the people that are opening up to this understanding, but it's not enough. And even them, many of them are walking around as bookstores. They have all this information they've gained, George, but they're not applying it the way they're supposed to. And therefore, they're still not creating the lives that they are meant to create and have. And so we're still stuck. We're still stuck. But of course, there is hope, because as long as we're here, we have that ability to choose, and we have that ability to heal. And that's where I try to step in and help people, is to heal themselves and then evolve and tap into this consciousness that I've been working on now, really focused on an understanding of consciousness. And that can get in the way of some people, even some of the best people that are out there even teaching this stuff. Sometimes that gets in the way, you know, there's a lot of things that get in the way of that. But that's where I see it right now as far as what people are feeling.
1: Well, you've helped thousands of people. We call Vince Jenna the psychic therapist. He's also a medium as well. I would guess you have helped thousands of people by now, haven't you?
0: At this point, yes, George. I would have to say that between the groups that I have done and between all of the readings I've done for 43 years, that's a long time. And of course, I'm giving away my age, but that's okay. I'm proud of it. And I've touched so many souls where I feel so blessed. And many of those souls wind up writing me, coming back to me, wind up doing the teaching themselves, where they're opening up and they help empower people. And that's what we're really meant to do, is when you start helping one person, that one person helps so many others. So I really truly feel that besides thousands of people that I personally touch, that somehow my words, my message, my teachings, my empowerment went and further even more people than that. So it takes that work to just believe in people. And I do. I believe in my brothers and sisters out there.
1: Vince, what has been the youngest person you have assisted and the oldest person?
0: Wow. Okay. Let me think back. All right. The youngest person, I would have to say, was a teenager, young teenager, with 12 or 13 years old, 12 years old. I do recall this boy. He was tapping in. He was actually having some paranormal experiences. His mom and dad had no idea how to deal with them. She looked up. She heard of me. She heard some of my own, you know, interviews like yours, my podcast, videos that I've done. And she decided to call me. And so it's really interesting, even on any level, any child, when you tap into souls, you're tapping into the brilliant part of them, and they can translate that, especially when you get and speak on their level. And so we made a connection right away, and it was amazing. So that was the youngest, I would have to say. The oldest was 99 years old. A 99-year-old woman is calling me for a psychic reading, and I'm like, why on earth are you calling me? I should be calling you because you can give me so much information of what you've experienced. But she was bright and she was with it still. She was a little slow in body, but still apparently very healthy. I do believe that she, you know, went into becoming 100 years old and then some. I haven't spoken to her in a long time. I don't know what has happened to her since. But it was a wonderful connection there of a person who've experienced so much in life and had taken a spiritual path very young in her life, where she just knew that there was more, that she was more, that she came down very intuitively and very open. And there's many souls who have done that. And it was a wonderful experience speaking to somebody that old. It was great. And I've also had the opportunity of speaking to one of the oldest spirits that I have had on this planet. And I'm talking spirits that were, you know, human incarnates to start with, not just mm-hmm. spirits from other galaxies and universes. But this soul was born in 735 BCE. BCE. Wow. And he was a Roman soldier, originally an accountant for Caesar. And it was amazing because he gave me his name and he was a historical figure. I had no idea. I don't study Roman history, that's for sure. And he gave me his name and I wound up Googling his name, and his entire story that he told me while I was talking with him was right there on the internet. And that it's things like that that I get validation from, you know, as a psychic. Unless somebody calls me up or writes me and says, oh, everything that you said came to pass, or while I'm on the phone with them, I'm hitting on all these wonderful things from their past, or even the treacherous things. That's a validation as a psychic. Well, as a medium, unless I have somebody there validating that I'm actually talking to a deceased loved one, I can be seeing deceased beings and not know who they are. Like I was brought to Chicago so many times to help with their haunted places, because Chicago is extremely haunted in all different areas of it for all different reasons. And all the time I went, when I spoke to some of the spirits there, the producer of the television show would do a whole bunch of research and all of a sudden would find that person that I was talking to, and all the information I said he was able to find, but had to do a lot of digging. So it wasn't something I could have done or ever did. You know, I just went cold, and it was just, that's how I got validated. You know, so when I can find it that way, you even validated some things for me when I was on your Beyond Belief show and we were talking about my communication with extraterrestrials. And then all of a sudden you would show a video of an old scientist or expert in the past who was recording videos and doing interviews and saying the exact same things I said that the aliens, extraterrestrials were telling me. And I was like sitting there going, oh my gosh, I'm getting validated here. This isn't something that I'm not going crazy. I'm speaking to them too. So that helps a lot to know that I'm doing the right work.
1: 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We're going to come back in a moment with Vince Jenna and take phone calls with him. He was door number 2 behind the secret door. I did not guess who he was. We'll be back with your calls and Vince Jenna in just a moment on Coast to Coast AM.
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4: Fox News, I'm Ted Linder. A co-pilot stabs the captain on a flight from the UAE to Israel before passengers stormed the cockpit and stabilized the jet that had plunged 16,000 feet in a minute.
5: Israeli Prime Minister Benjamin Netanyahu saying not only was the attacker trying to deliberately sabotage the plane's systems, but he thinks he was attempting to crash the plane.
4: Fox's Jeff Paul, the jet made an emergency landing in Saudi Arabia where the Saudis arrested the co-pilot. Tennessee authorities still trying to sort out what happened during a scheduled execution Wednesday night. 50-year-old Christina Pike was said to be put to death by lethal injection after the Supreme Court denied to hear an appeal. Media witnesses say authorities appeared to give Pike two doses of pentobarbital, but she was still awake and snoring more than 40 minutes after the last dose. Pike's legal team is now asking for a stay of execution. Pike would have been the first woman executed in Tennessee in at least two centuries. America's listening to Fox News.
6: The WGY AccuWeather forecast. Through the overnight hours, some clouds linger with the low reaching 59. Later Thursday, mostly cloudy, a touch milder with the high 73. Cloudy, a little warmer still Friday with a couple of showers in the afternoon, the high 77. Sunday to partly cloudy, cooler and less humid Saturday with the high 68. Filtered sun Sunday with the high 64. From the WGY Weather Center, I'm meteorologist Jason Caterina.
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1: We'll be back with the psychic therapist, Vince Jenna, and take your phone calls with him. He was behind secret door number two. I missed and did not get who he was. I got Daniel Brinkley, though. I'm one for two. And next hour, we'll have door number three. If you're an insider, you know what it's like to have those great Art Bell shows, and Tom is here to tell you about two more.
2: That's right, because it is Wednesday, which means we opened up those doors to the Art Bell Vault, added two shows, one from 1998. Art spoke to Father Malachi Martin about the unsolved murder of exorcist Father Alfred Kunz in Wisconsin. And then the second show we've added from 1997, Art's guest was David John Oates, as they discussed reverse speech theory. This is classic audio. We encourage you to listen to it. You need to become an insider, but that's the easy part, right, George?
1: Sure is, and it's only 15 cents a day.
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1: And welcome back to Coast, George Norrie with Secret Door guest number two, Vince Jenna, the psychic therapist, and we're going to go to your calls in a second. It's got to be rewarding for you, Vince, to see the people change after you work with them.
16: It's what I live for. It's actually what I live for. You know, it's one thing when we go through our own wonderful evolvement. My wife and I, we've done a lot of work on ourselves. We've been able to manifest some beautiful blessings and a wonderful family and all these the incredible things. But now when I'm able to help others do the same thing and create the life of their dreams, absolutely. It is definitely my fuel. It is definitely, it fulfills me. It's just, it's like being able to watch a really good movie that you love, but with others and enjoying them enjoy the movie. And so I'm enjoying people enjoying their lives. And yes, that does feed me and it does keep me going. It keeps me wanting to stay here and be here to be able to do that as much as I can.
1: All right, let's go to the calls. Let's start with Jason in South Carolina. Welcome to the show. Hi, Jason.
17: Hey, how you doing?
1: Great.
17: I really appreciate this. George, thank you so much, and thanks, Vince.
16: Hey, what a Jason.
17: How you doing, my friend?
16: I'm doing great. I hope you are. Well, actually, I know you're doing great in some areas and not others. But go ahead. You continue with your question.
17: Okay. Well, there's a reason for this phone call, and I find it amazing that just the topic in general. I feel as though I was called to do something in this life as well, and it's to do some healing and through music and what I do. Yesterday was 2,228 funerals that I've actually played at in my lifetime as a musician.
1: Wow.
17: And you think by now I would think that I would have found the key to life, but I don't. That's a lot of stories that you hear. But somehow I feel lost. So that's why I'm jammed up.
16: I know you're jammed there. It is definitely an inner voice that you have that is definitely suppressed, that is saying, I'm not good enough. Even though you get validated for how good you are, that's a conscious thought. But the unconscious thought, little you, little Jason in there, is holding you back. You have to, at this point, think and realize how great you really are as a talent. And I'm saying that. And just because you think you're great doesn't doesn't mean you're not going to get even better or think that you can get better. You have to start with a greatness in order to feel that and motivated enough to go even more than that. But you've got to start from there. I am good enough is what you need. I don't hear that inside of you. I don't hear that little voice. I am good enough. I'm worthy enough. I came here purposely to inspire, to help, and to heal people. And so now, from this day on, you have to call yourself a healer. You got to proclaim it and call yourself a musician, call yourself a talent using all your abilities. And I promise you, it will start expanding on its own. You're the only one holding that back. And I know you've tried so hard, but it's really difficult at times to conquer that inner voice. You get my book, The Secret That's Holding You Back. It'll help you get to that inner voice and to help change it so that you can keep going, Jason, because you do deserve it. You are a talent. You are inspiring. You're meant to do more. And all I hear are the archangels saying, hey, we sing along with your music. So keep it going and you will do great things out there. And that's just not smoke that I'm feeding you. That's what I'm feeling about you and seeing about you. Okay, Jason?
1: How many spirit guides, Vince, feed you the information?
16: Okay, here's the interesting thing. The spirit guides have been moved aside. It's all archangels, angels, and source spirit God, the higher ascended masters, because we're connected to that highest source, that God source, whatever you want to call it. And because we are directing our questions to others, just like we do on the earth here, we ask our friends, we ask our parents, rather than going within and finding the answer within, they are now directing us to our greatest self. So that's what you want to be able to connect to now. And that is only one big giant universe of incredible sorts and consciousness. That's the direction we all need to go in now. So it takes the entire universe and the higher sources that we are part of and that we are connected to that give us the greatest answers. Tap into that, Jason. Make some music about that as well. You'll keep going and healing a lot.
1: Let's go to Dee in Mississippi on the wild card line. Hello, Dee.
9: Hey, hello, everybody. I'm just calling for a reading. You can tell me what's going on with me. And I feel stuck in a lot of things, so a lot's going on with me. Can you just give me the reading?
16: Oh, Dee, you know, a lot of my answers wind up being the same for people because all I see is darkness within people because of their past. You have been through so much when you were younger, and even now, as you've become older, it's kind of like you're compounding the issues that you have felt since you were very young. I don't hear inside of you, you're beautiful, you're wonderful, you can do everything and anything you want, you're talented, and all of that. I'm not hearing any of that that should have been ingrained in you while you were growing up. As a matter of fact, I hear a lot of criticism, and you criticize yourself a lot because of that. The pattern that we hear and the way we are taught when we're growing up and treated is the pattern we wind up replicating for ourselves with ourselves. And so you've got to change that inner voice. When you change that inner voice, D, your outer world will change too. There is I'm not sure you're necessarily seeing a correct doctor. There is some medical stuff that I don't know if it's a draining that you're feeling, an energy, something that's going on physically with you, but you need to seek out the proper advice and help. It's nothing that's serious, but it definitely you need some better advice than what you're getting physically. Do you understand what I'm talking about?
9: Something medically?
16: Yes, something medically.
9: Okay.
16: Okay. Pay attention to what your body is feeling and ask the right questions and seek out the right answers. Okay. And okay. So you'll be fine, but I'm definitely feeling an imbalance in there that is bringing down your energy level physically as well. Okay. So again, emotionally, stop the criticism, the self-criticism, start praising yourself because you've not heard that a lot and you need that voice. Okay. Change the voice around. You'll change the outcome of your life and you'll do great. Okay.
9: Okay. All right. Okay. Thank you.
16: Do some home cooking.
1: What do you think of supplements, Vince?
16: It's supplements. It's great. It's the word supplement. You're supplementing. You're not replacing. The unfortunate thing is that people start thinking that the supplements are supposed to replace the natural food and the natural nutrition. And so they get caught up in that. And so you don't want to get caught up in that. You want the supplement to help boost up what you're already feeding yourself. And our bodies are capable of doing that. It's a magnificent machine and it can heal itself. But the problem is that you have to work both emotionally and physically as well. We have body, mind, and spirit. So you have to also work on the spirit and also to heal that body. And so, yes, supplements are okay. Absolutely. And you want to get pure forms of them. There's too many forms out there that are cheap and material and not even giving you what the dosage says on the bottle. So you want to get pure stuff.
1: First time caller Frank in Riverside, California. Welcome,
16: hey, Frank.
1: Frank.
16: Yeah, Frank. Frank.
18: Good evening, gentlemen. How you doing?
1: Okay,
16: doing
1: buddy.
16: Great.
18: I'd like to get a reading. I got some legal stuff coming up. I'm just wondering if you have any information.
16: What is your question about it? Give me a definite question. It makes it easier.
18: I want to know the outcome of it in a sense of it's a probate issue, and I am putting a claim in. And I just would like to know how that's going to happen.
16: Okay. I do see it taking some time. So don't give up on it because the outcome, the ending is positive. It will be good, but you're going to get disillusioned by the amount of time that it takes for it to come to a conclusion. Don't give up. Keep the faith. You're going to be fine with it. Don't depend on the outcome. Keep creating your life. Keep moving in a forward positive direction. It's almost like you've done your work. You're going to be putting some positive attitude towards it and energy towards it. And now you're going to keep moving forward and everything is going to work out fine. Just be patient. Okay, Frank? And let me tell you something else. I'm not getting that patience is your greatest strength.
18: Well, that's
16: you got
18: true
16: that
18: on
16: one?
18: Occasions. Yeah.
16: Yeah. Right. Yeah. I know. So this is to help you develop more patience and faith and belief. You'll be okay. All right. And you feel that internally too, but you're doubting it a little bit much, aren't you?
18: Yes, because of the time essence, I guess.
16: Right. Exactly. And it's been some time already, hasn't it?
18: Yes, it has.
16: Yeah. Just hang in there, buddy. Hang in there. You know, sometimes things do take longer than what we expect. So that's why you want to keep moving forward and just know that it will be okay.
1: We're taking final calls with Vince Jenna. Next up, let's go to Jeremy in North Dakota. Hi, Jeremy.
19: Hello, George and Vince. I have a question, Vince.
16: Go ahead,
19: with
16: Jeremy.
19: 2.5 months I've spent in a coma living in two dimensions at once.
16: Okay. Well, how is that working out for you?
19: Well, I feel like part of my soul was left in another dimension and it's not all the way back yet.
16: Okay. You need to pull yourself together, literally and spiritually. Okay, Frank, you can do that. I don't blame you, though, because the way... Jeremy, yeah, that's right. Thank you. Thank you. That was Frank before. Jeremy, I don't blame you because... The way the world is going, the way life is going, I know a lot of people who just want to have one foot there and one foot here, right? In a better realm. But you can't live that way. You chose to come down and incarnate in this physical world so that you can bring that spirit with you. If you are to now take what your soul is feeling in that dimension and pull it in here, you will feel completely different and more empowered. And that's what you want to do. And you can do that by not downgrading this physical life of yours so badly. You need to start believing that it's okay and you're okay and that you're going to make it better. So that's the only way that you'll pull yourself back in here. But if you keep thinking and having the negative attitude that things aren't going to go well, they're never going to change, then your soul is going to want to stay over there because it doesn't like the torment of being over here with those negative beliefs. Change your negative beliefs, pull yourself in, and you'll be fine with it. And I know you can do this. It's just going to take you a little work. Are you willing to do that?
19: Well, yeah, I have gone already 22 years past the event, so I'll just keep plugging away.
16: Well, don't plug. Do something to really change it, okay? So that way you can experience something new and better and greater. Pull yourself together, literally, okay?
1: Do you find, Vince, that some people get very emotional with your advice?
16: Oh, all the time, George, all the time. I wind up touching on things that they have not felt or thought of or dealt with in a long time. And so I try to help bring it to the surface because that's the only way to heal it. I burst a lot of bubbles sometimes where, you know, people have created their own stories that are not true, only because that's their coping mechanism. As a psychotherapist, we know that people want to have coping skills to get through life, but that's all about surviving rather than thriving. So I want people to thrive. And in order to help them thrive, you got to bring to the surface that stuff that is needed to feel and be able to get rid of and change. And you can do that. So yes, they do get very emotional. They also get very emotional when you start telling them what their gifts are, because they don't even see that. Or maybe they have thought of them, but they didn't think they were good enough. And you're sitting there and I'm sitting there and I'm telling them, oh no, man, you're supposed to be doing great things with that. You're a great guitarist. You're a great musician. And then all of a sudden, the tears open up because they feel joy. And that's what moves me completely, is their joy.
1: Until the next time we meet, Mr. Jenna, Vince Jenna, who is behind Secret Door Number 2. Up next, Door Number 3.
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5: Investigating a scare in the air. I'm Ted Lindner, Fox News. Israeli officials continue to investigate an attempted hijacking of a plane that was en route from Dubai to Israel. Fox's Jeff Paul with the latest.
6: Authorities right now trying to figure out why this pilot attacked the captain of this plane. But obviously a very emotional day, especially for all those passengers on board that plane to finally be back in Israel. Crowds showing up to Ben Gurion Airport to welcome everyone back to Tel Aviv. Some of those passengers saying there was a moment there after the attack started when the plane was nosediving thousands of feet a second that they thought they were going to die.
7: It's very terrifying. You feel in a moment that you lose it. You lose it. You are not among the living people.
6: While Defense Minister Israel Katz is calling it a terrorist attack, Prime Minister Benjamin Netanyahu hasn't just yet.
5: Meantime, the Tennessee Department of Corrections confirming that Krista Pike survived the state's attempt to execute her by lethal injection on Wednesday night. Pike was sentenced to death for the 1995 fatal stabbing of her college classmate, Colleen Slemmer. Catherine Sweeney with Nashville's NPR station WPLN was a media witness for the execution.
8: They went through two rounds and she was still breathing at the end. It was very ragged. She lifted her head up and was looking around at one point. She said that she said that there was a spot that was burning and hurting and asked if that was normal.
5: Pike's attorneys say she was alive and snoring very loudly after the botched execution. She was taken by an ambulance from the prison. The Tennessee Governor Bill Lee has ordered an outside investigation and halted all executions following the incident. Stocks saw a mixed finish Wednesday. The S&P 500 and Dow slipped despite cooler than expected inflation data. The Nasdaq managed a modest gain. 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
11: 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He tried to crash the plane.
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5: President Trump hails the U.S. military's exit from Iraq. Fox's Jared Halpern with more.
15: The last American troops have withdrawn from Iraq, officially ending Operation Inherent Resolve.
19: This orderly departure of coalition forces and equipment from Erbil Air Base marks the end of a very expensive excursion into hell.
15: President Trump declared ISIS defeated in remarks at the White House and says the U.S. withdrawal is a victory for Iraq's new government. U.S. troops invaded Iraq in 2003, ousting then-leader Saddam Hussein. Forces withdrew in 2011 but returned 3 years later to help Iraqi forces defeat ISIS militants. At the White House, Jared Halpern, Fox News.
5: Disney's Magic Kingdom marking a milestone.
20: Walt Disney World marks 55 years today when the Magic Kingdom opened its gates October 1st, 1971. The resort debuted with one theme park and two hotels, the Contemporary and the Polynesian. 5 years after Walt Disney's death, today it's a sprawling Florida destination with four theme parks. To celebrate, Disney is rolling out a 55th anniversary collection. Hoodies, t-shirts, Mickey ears, and Mickey plush, and more on sale now at the parks with select items coming to the DisneyStore.com October 12th. Michelle Polino, Fox News.
5: And the New York Yankees are moving on to the division series after they knocked off the Boston Red Sox 9-2 to win the series 2-0. They're advancing along with the Chicago White Sox after the White Sox knocked off the Houston Astros on Wednesday 7-3. In the National League, the San Diego Padres moving on after they defeated the Chicago Cubs 4-1, winning their series 2-0. And the Phillies and Braves play a deciding game 3 later today after the Phillies knocked off the Braves in game 2 on Wednesday, 4-3 in 10 innings. I'm Ted Lindner. This is Fox News.
21: The WGY AccuWeather forecast. Through the overnight hours, some clouds linger with the low reaching 59. Later Thursday, mostly cloudy, a touch milder with the high 73. Cloudy, a little warmer still Friday, with a couple of showers in the afternoon, the high 77. Sunny to partly cloudy, cooler and less humid Saturday, with the high 68. Filtered sun Sunday, with the high 64. From the WGY Weather Center, I'm meteorologist Jason Caterina.
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1: And welcome back to Coast, George Norrie with you. Let's open up door number three and see who comes through. Hello there, guest number three. How are you?
4: Hi, George. I'm really good. How are you?
1: Oh, this is going to be an interesting one. I'm fine.
4: Oh, I'm so glad to hear it. I haven't seen you in a while. Well, it hasn't really been that long. I guess it depends on how you measure time.
1: Are you into the psychic realm?
4: Yeah, sometimes.
1: Does your first name start with an M?
4: No.
1: Okay, that's not my guess. It's not my guess.
4: You're so close. Not at all.
1: How long have you been dealing with the psychic realm?
4: Oh, my entire life.
1: Do you deal at all with the supernatural?
4: Yeah, who doesn't?
1: Well, you're definitely a woman. I know that by your voice.
4: All right, so you're halfway there.
1: How many times have you been on the program before?
4: Probably 4 or 5, maybe.
1: All right. Over the years?
4: Yeah.
1: Were you born in the United States?
4: Yeah.
1: All right.
4: So close. We're down to gender in the United States. That's
1: have
4: good.
1: Have you written a book?
4: I have. A couple of them.
1: I'm gonna say that, well, you can't be that person. I was thinking of our dear friend Rosemary Ellen Guiley, but she's passed on unless you came back with the spirit world.
4: No,
1: that's not
4: but
1: you.
4: She's a lovely lady. I knew her well.
1: I miss her. She was something else.
4: Yeah.
1: Have you ever been on one of our live stage shows?
4: No.
1: Okay. Have I ever run into you at live conferences?
4: No.
1: I'm gonna have to say I don't know who you might be. Who are you?
4: Does that win? Do I tell you now?
1: Now you tell me.
4: I'm the witch. I'm Patty Negri.
1: Patty, yay! You were just on. How are you?
4: I'm good. Can I talk normal now?
1: Now you can.
4: I can. Yeah. Oh, I tried real hard. I wanted to get... That was good.
1: It's safe to call you a good witch, right?
4: I'm a good witch. Yeah, you can call me a witch, a good witch. I'm a very good witch. Yeah.
1: How did you get involved in witchcraft?
4: I think I was really kind of born that way. I just was out there picking herbs and plants and doing weird things with weird things to make life better and happier. You know, stuffing grass in my mom's wallet, knowing it would give her more money.
1: Do you think a lot of people have a wrong impression of witches?
4: Oh, so many people have a wrong impression of witches, but it's getting better all the time, George. It really is. You know, Hollywood's done half of it, you know, just witchcraft is evil and what religion has done, but it's getting better all the time. Even some of the silly stuff, at least it's good silly.
1: The Wizard of Oz did it a lot to people, didn't it?
4: Yes, and I really do have the big, I'm good witch. I have the big pink dress, the Glenda dress.
1: Can you do a cackle?
4: I can.
1: Give us a cackle. My
4: Wait,
1: pretty?
4: Back to the other voice.
1: Had you been around Salem, Massachusetts during that time period, would they have taken care of you?
4: Yeah, they probably would not have liked me in Salem. It's funny. I was just in Salem yesterday. I'm going back tomorrow. 'Tis the season, you know. I probably would have been one of the many poor women. Most of them weren't even real witches, but I am.
1: Would you consider yourself a Wiccan?
4: I'm a Wiccan plus. I was Wiccan for a long time, but that seems a little limiting. I don't follow the whole structure and the Sabbats. I'm

0: love and about health. Once you have, I think, once you've got money, love, and health, you have everything.
1: Did you know the late witch Evelyn Paglini?
0: I did not. I would have loved to have.
1: She lived in Los Angeles. She was a good person. She really was. She had a very deep voice, and she passed on. But she was into candles in a big way. Are you?
0: I am very big into candles. I think that, along with puppets, which is my new book, The Doll Craft, I think candle magic is my main kind of magic. Magic, candles, and then puppets.
1: And then what are puppets?
0: Puppets are little dolls. People mostly mistake them for voodoo dolls because you could stick little pins in them. Uh-huh. They often look like little gingerbread men. They could be cloth or wax or clay, but they're sympathetic magic. I'll make one of me and it'll represent me. Like you say, if I get a headache, I'll stick a pin in the head of my little doll and my headache goes away from acupuncture. But you can make them for love and health and happiness and safety.
1: Now just back to candles for a moment. Different candles are different colors. Does that have anything to do with why you use them?
0: Yeah. There is standardized colors of what's common, but I think you should use whatever means to you. Like red is usually for passion and pink is often for love. Money would be greens or golds because that's what we associate with money. Healing goes into the blues and things. Spirituality, purple. But like if, you know, spirituality means, you know, green to you, I would use green.
1: What is more important, the color of the candle or the aroma?
0: That's a good one. I think it's a combination. Because I don't have like scented candles, but I put oils in them. I put oils in and around them. I think it's a combination thereof. It's kind of like making a stew. You need the potatoes and you need the meat and you need the liquid, because I will make sigils on my candles. I'll write words on my candles. I'll put herbs on my candles. I'll put oils on my candles. Your intent, your breath, everything.
1: How long do you burn the candles during the ceremonies?
0: Everything is different. A candle, you burn it all out. You might have a little tiny chime candle. You might have a 7-day candle, which doesn't last 7 days. If it is a magical spell, you don't blow them out. If you need to put them out for some reason, you snuff them out, because that keeps the wick hungry when you relight it. But I have some that you just like, if for health and diet ones, you light the candle every time you eat. But I'm always in a hurry, so I'm queen of birthday candles because they're little bitty and you buy a box of 24 at the grocery store, you know, stick it in a little, a little thing of coffee beans and a little red candle goes down in 2 minutes and you made, you know, love lasagna. That easy.
1: Are there special candles, Patty, that have been, I'd want to use the word blessed, but something like that?
0: Yeah. Of course. And blessed is a fine word. Blessed or charged, whatever works for your cosmology. Yeah, you could buy them at metaphysical shops, at bodega, at all sorts of things. New Age shops, and witchy shops. And they make them. This one is for health, and this one is for money, and this one is for love. This one is to release. This is, an energy clearer. This one is for just about everything.
1: Would a red candle for passion that would come from a metaphysical store be different from a red candle that you might pick up at Walmart or something like that?
0: Well, there is different qualities of candles. I will use a candle from anywhere if need be. The Walmart candle, literally the dollar store candle. I do like the ones at metaphysical shops for a bunch of reasons. One of them, that you're supporting, brick and mortar little individual business. And number two, they're often better made and more carefully made. And the intent that's put into them while they're made, that's going to be part of your magic spell.
1: What would you say is the most remarkable spell you've ever cast on somebody and the results?
0: I honestly think the dragon we charged for the LA Dodgers several years back. They have won 3 World Series since I did it with them. And then

0: had not before that won one since 1988. And yeah, the Blue Dragon I made for the LA Dodgers.
1: Tell us about that. How did you make it? How did you bless it? And what happened?
0: Well, I was, sports people don't use the word spiritual or magical. They use the word superstitious. Sports people are always superstitious. You know, the player that wears one shirt or the necklace. But the Dodgers, I don't remember what year it was, but they had won, I'm making up the numbers, but say they won 20 games in a row and they were doing great. Sports Illustrated magazine did a special on them. Best team ever. Put them on the cover and they tank. They lost a whole bunch of games in a row. And again, being superstitious, sports people, they go, oh no, it's the curse. It's the Sports Illustrated curse. Because somewhere down the line, an athlete or a team went bad after being on Sports Illustrated. Once it happens twice, oops, a curse is created. Usually self-created, not a real curse put on, but we create it and we make it real. So they thought the Sports Illustrated curse. So I went into sports talk radio with Fred Rogan, Rodney Peet, Vic the Brick, all these sports dudes. And we did my Lemon on Crossing spell, which is an old Southern conjure to get rid of any bad juju, if there was any, real or imagine Sports Illustrated. We charged a little blue dragon because I'm a dragon girl. And they just immediately started winning, got to the playoffs. And again, since that happened, three World Series.
1: Did you get the recognition for it?
0: We made LA News and we made ESPN News. Yes, I did. It was pretty funny though. LA News was great. It was with Fred Rogan and the LA News people. In ESPN, it was kind of like, and well, here's what the crazy people in Los Angeles are doing. We're like, dragon, dragon, dragon. But it worked.
1: Do you pray at all, Patty?
0: I do pray. I think I pray all the time. Yeah.
1: Do you believe in a higher power?
0: I do. I don't think it's like a one deity God. I think it's energy, more energy, or maybe it is one big deity God in a million forms. I don't think it has gender, though. I think it's way above that. But it's almost like I'm talking to the universe or life force itself.
1: Which just sounds like God.
0: Yeah, exactly.
1: When most people hear you're a witch,
0: Yeah.
1: most people, do they freak out?
0: No, not so much. I mean, I live in Los Angeles. We're pretty liberal, but I spend a whole lot of my time in the Midwest, in the Bible Belt. So, a few people worried for my soul, I think. But mostly not, because if anybody knows me, even just a little bit, I'm not so scary. George, you know me. I'm like the least scary person on
1: You're not
0: the
1: scary, and you don't look witchy by any means.
0: planet. Yeah.
1: All right, Halloween is coming up. Do you dress up?
0: I do. Well, every Halloween, actually, I become a vampire witch. For the last, I don't know, 8 years, we're in New Orleans running the Endless Night Vampire Ball. For about 5 days, we take over the House of Blues. So I'm a dressy darn witch. I'm a vampire witch.
1: I bet that's fun, isn't it?
0: Fangs and all. It's so much fun. I actually just got back from the Salem and Boston Vampire Ball this weekend. Spent 5 days there. And the next one up is New Orleans over Halloween. And then we have LA in February on Valentine's Day, which is also World Series Day, or Super Bowl Day, or something like that. So, yeah, we're going to have to get you to one. Get you some custom fangs, a
1: Speaking
0: cape.
1: of fang, speaking of fangs, do you have a dentist make them, or do you get them like from Billy Bob?
0: No, I get them from Father Sebastian, who who's been on your show.
1: Yeah, good
0: He's
1: guy.
0: like he's a good guy, and he's about the world's best fang smith. He custom makes them to fit your teeth, so you don't need glue or denture cream or anything like that. They snap on, snap off, no bridge needed.
1: Do people freak out when they see you smile?
0: Yeah, even more than being a witch, yeah. And it makes you feel really good. If you're powerful, my dog gets a little jealous.
1: So, if somebody wants to do a candle ritual,
0: Yeah.
1: is there a special thing they need to say for anything to happen?
0: No, but it's all about your intent. Your intent and your passion and the energy you put into it is everything. Passion is what fuels any spell. Doubt is what kills any spell. So the most powerful thing you put is your intent and your words and your breath. Like the spirit, the universe, God will hear you if in your head you're saying, this is for love and health. But if you say it out loud, your breath is involved, and your breath is your life force. It's your pneuma, it's your prana. So you want your breath involved, and even the moisture in your breath, that's your free will. That's why some cultures like spit. Oh, pretty baby. You don't have to spit. But so if you say out loud, this candle is for love and health or money, whatever it is, saying it out loud, you're putting that those words and sounds into the universe, your breath, your life force into the universe. So then everything else is just added. The color of the candle, any herbs you use, any oils you use, any signs or sigils you put on it. It's a combination of all of it, but your intent is the most important.
1: Are the candles necessary for it to be accomplished, or can you do it without it?
0: No, you can do it without it. Candles are just like an added bonus. I think any magic, a spell, with, again, just your intent and a couple deep breaths, you could do it. It's just nice to have something tangible, something you could add that fire element to.
1: I used to remember going into the Catholic churches when I was a kid, and they would have altars of candles that people would contribute to light and say a prayer or something like that. So it's, yeah. they've been around a long time then, haven't they?
0: They've been around forever, and Catholics and witches are the closest to each other. Catholics and witches use the censer, the frankincense, the myrrh, the candles. Our rituals are like extraordinarily the same over other Christians, over Protestant Christians and everything else. Catholics and witches are the same.
1: Have you ever cast a spell on somebody that was evil?
0: No, I don't do hexing or evil magic. I might send them love. I will do defensive magic big time. I will do defensive protection magic so nobody, they can't hurt me or they can't hurt anybody. I will freeze them out literally and figuratively. But, you know, you live in the world you create. It's not good or bad, heaven or hell, but if I sit in a world of hexes and curses, I have to live in that world.
1: But there are some witches that will do that, right?
0: There are a lot of witches that will do that, yeah.
1: We'll come back in a moment with Patty Negri. Patty, what's your website?
0: PattyNegri.com, PattyNegri.
1: We'll come back and take calls with the good witch, Patty Negri, in just a moment. She was behind door number 3. I didn't guess her either. I'm 1 for 3 so far. We'll be back.
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4: Fox News, I'm Chris DeMeo. Tennessee officials unable to carry out an execution of Krista Pike after she survived two doses of a lethal drug. Tori Gessner with ABC affiliate WKRN in Nashville was a witness.
5: When the curtains were open, she was kind of inconsistently going in and out of snores and silence. When the curtains closed the final time at 8:05, we could consistently hear her snoring, and then it kind of developed into a snore squeak and then a snore. And even at 8:53, when the microphone was cut off, we could still hear snoring.
4: Tennessee Governor Bill Lee ordering a halt in executions. Sensitive data on millions of U.S. military and civilian personnel is hacked.
6: Hackers got information like social security numbers and details about employment for nearly 3 million personnel. The Defense Manpower Data Center says unauthorized users accessed files between October 2025 and July of this year.
4: Fox's Jill Nato. 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
7: The WGY AccuWeather forecast. Through the overnight hours, some clouds linger with the low reaching 59. Later Thursday, mostly cloudy, a touch milder with the high 73. Cloudy, a little warmer still Friday with a couple of showers in the afternoon, the high 77. Sunny to partly cloudy, cooler and less humid Saturday with the high 68. Filtered sun Sunday with the high 64. From the WGY Weather Center, I'm meteorologist Jason Caterina.
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0: 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Right. 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
1: 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Right now I'm 1 for 3. So far, Patty Negri, the Good Witch, is with us. We'll take calls with her when we come back in a moment. 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
1: And welcome back behind the secret door number 3, Patty Negri, the Good Witch. I missed it, though. She had a great little voice that she changed. Patty, tell me about curses and who does that.
9: I'm not going to be judgmental of anything else. There's lots of people who will do curses. I think somebody wants to curse somebody that obviously they're mad at or don't like, or somebody maybe have hurt them or something. But to me, the energy you put out is the energy you get back. It's basic science of cause and effect, action and reaction.
1: Karma.
9: Karma. Yeah, there's many words for it. Scientific. So karma. So it's just, I don't know. I have friends who do that I love madly, who will do into the dark arts and curses, but they're not as happy as I am, I swear. They seem to get a little angry, a little worried, can turn to paranoia, and I'm just happy.
1: We're taking calls with Patty this half hour. If you've ever tried candle magic, share your stories with us as well. Can anybody do that?
9: Anybody can do that. You don't have to be a witch. You don't have to have a title about anything. We as humans live our lives, and I believe we create the life we want to create. And the more we take charge of that, the more we actually do it. Yeah.
1: I know a lot of people just like the glow of a candle, don't they?
9: Yeah. It's romantic. It's old school. It's beautiful. And now so many people don't. The little fake candles are pretty good, but there is nothing like a real little piece of fire right there, because you're working with the fire element, the air element, just the magic of the fire.
1: Is it magical?
9: It is magical. Fire is passion. Fire is energy. Fire is movement, shift, change, mold, shapes.
1: Does the candle enhance your spell?
9: Yeah, the candle will enhance the spell. You could, again, not have a candle and do a nice spell working. You could work with herbs or oils. You can make a nice little mojo bag. But I almost always have a candle, even if it's not, to start out saying, okay, this is sacred space. I'm going to do a spell now, or I'm going to do a ritual now. I set my energy of my space. I light a candle. I will say something creating what I'm doing. So a sacred, just like in church, just like you and a kid in Catholic church, it's setting the space of what you're doing, whether the candle is part of it or just part of the ritual or spell that you're doing.
1: What about a butane lighter?
9: I have those like torches, which are really good. Those 2000 degree torch cigar lighters,
1: right,
9: which are really great for lighting charcoal to burn herbs on.
1: They come out like a rocket engine, don't they?
9: Yeah, like a rocket engine, like, wah! You know, watch your eyelashes.
1: Let's go to the phones. Billy in Glendale, California, to get us started. Hey, Billy.
10: Hey, how you doing, George, brother? Hey, Patty, sister. Good to talk to you again. I've talked to you the last time you were on. Sister, I have a question. I wanted a reading about this. I'm 45. As a 90s teenager, I wanted to be a hip-hop MC on the occult tip because I wanted to use music to actually help wake this world up spiritually and socially, and I was respected at that time. You know, but now the world has changed. Despite as messed up as things were in the 90s, it seemed like it was slowly getting better. Now it seems like it's going backwards. And the people who used to love me are actually now offended by me because my experiences conflict with their experiences. And that's changed my mind on a lot of subjects in life. And I feel like I'm sinking fast. What do I do regarding my life path?
9: Well, stay true to yourself. It comes in waves. People come and people go. I agree with you about music. Music is one of the highest forms of magic there is. It can change your mood. It can make you relax. It can make you excited. It can make you happy. It can make you sad. Music is music in whatever it is. So, keep up the good work there. As far as your life path, don't base it on what other people are. I mean, listen to them. If there's a reason that somebody is put off by you, listen and see if there's any validity to it. There may be, and then you consider, like, wow, maybe I should do something about that. They may just be off, and that may be your path, so just follow it full board. Crank it up to 11 and be you. That's my big thing. We all have different life paths, and some of us take a straight and narrow path, and some of us like the windy road that we go here, door number one and door number two and door number three. And that's kind of my path. I like it. It's the scenic route. So, but to me, it's just commit to it, whatever it is, even if it's slightly different, you know, every day, every week, every month. Just go for it full board and you'll be fine.
1: Patty, do you see a difference between spells and prayers?
9: I think that I think spells are just prayers with an added bonus. Again, working with nature. It's working with nature. Because again, whether you're adding some crystals, you're adding some herbs, you're adding some oil, you're adding the candles, you're making a little poppet or a thing, it's adding a tangible, literate thing to that prayer, something you could touch and look at.
1: Let's go to Penny in Los Angeles on the wild card line. Hello, Penny.
11: Oh, hey. Hi, George, and hi, Patty.
1: Hi.
11: Thank you for taking my call, and thanks, Tom, for putting me through. That's a very interesting show. You sound so, so positive. I'm not a witch or anything like that, but I do believe in prayers and stuff. And my questions are, I wrote them down. Well, I'm curious, and I can take my answers off the air, but witches or people who put curses on other, don't they get that back? Like, how can they keep doing that? Because aren't they going to get just hit with all sorts of negative events also? And if they don't, how do they? Because I kind of have experienced some of that from the receiving end. I'm not, you know, that doing that to me, and they seem to be fine. My other question is, I forgot.
1: All right, well, let's go to the first one first, which is like the karma question, Patty.
9: It's the karma question. I don't think somebody's going to burn in hell or go to heaven if they do or don't, but you do have to live in the world you create. And I do know people who will do curses and negative magic, and I do believe it affects them. It affects their health more than anything, their happiness, their energy. So it's the space that they have to live in. So, that's why I just don't. If you can get everything you want from positive magic, why would you do negative magic?
1: And if you're mired in negativity, it's bound to hit you eventually, Patty, isn't it?
9: Completely. It really, really is. You know, whether you call it spell crafting or witchcraft or just a negative person versus a positive person, you know.
1: Let's go back to Penny and see if she found her second question. Penny, did you find it?
11: Oh, I just wondered if maybe you had, what's the simplest way to make something called a wishcraft? Like, I always have a candle lit every single night. It just can't be in a room without one. But still do stare at the flame and just make your prayer? Does it, you know, and do most of your spell work, what's the percentage of it working?
9: Oh, I don't count it, but I'm really good. I got best spellcaster in the world like 3 or 4 years ago, like 10, 12 years ago. No, really good because I believe in what I'm doing and I put my 110% into it and my intent. So yeah, what you're doing, light your candle, witchcraft is beautiful, wish magic. But again, add a little bit, say it out loud if you can so that the sound is part of the prayer and your breath is part of the prayer.
1: How important, Patty, is positivity?
9: Positivity to me is everything. You know, walking into your day at work, whatever your thing is, you have the option to make it good or make it bad. You can't control other people. You can't control everything around you, but you can completely control how you react to it. And if you take a positive attitude and react positively to it, you're going to get better outcome. It's just been proven over and over again.
1: First time caller Rick is with us in Arkansas. Hello, Rick.
12: Hey, how we doing tonight?
1: All good. Thank you.
12: Hey, I got two things to ask about, ask Patty about.
1: All right.
12: One is first, I was married to a lady and she said she practiced paganism.
9: Mm-hmm.
12: And she had a room, one of our bedrooms in our house. She had all kinds of stuff in there. I mean, all kinds of stuff in there. And a lot of rainwater with crystals in it and stuff like this.
9: Yeah.
12: And yeah. My daughter would come to our house. She lived about 600 miles away. And she would come to our house, and our granddaughter, or my granddaughter, would fight her to come there. She did not want to come to our house. And she said, I don't like that. I don't like that house. I don't like being there. Well, my wife and I got a divorce. And my daughter come to visit, and my granddaughter come with her, and she said, oh, I like Papa's house now. And she said, why? She goes, the man that Grandma kept in the back room's not here no more.
9: Oh, wow. Well, yeah, that's a whole different story. Pagan is like witches are pagans. Pagan means it's like an alternative belief system. It's not all male deity god that you have a feminine male. A pagan could be a heathen, a witch, a Wiccan, and all sorts of things. Keeping a spirit in the back room, that doesn't necessarily a pagan make. or a witch make on that. So again, positive energy, negative energy.
1: How do you overcome negativity, Patty?
9: Choice. I believe we have choice. I believe it's how perception is everything, George, how you look at something. That, you know, that old school glass half empty, glass half full, two wolves at your door. It's true. How you, and again, psychology with all the quantum stuff has caught up with that completely. Your brain, just even talking science, your brain wants to prove whatever you're saying or whatever you're thinking and will look for everything to prove that. So why not have it prove the positive and good stuff?
1: Let's go to Los Angeles. Shani is with us. Welcome to the show. Hi, Shani.
13: Hi, I'm so glad I got in. Thank you for taking my call. I just was wanting, well, I've been kind of going through like a dark time. Well, just a hard time, really. Like taking care of my 90-year-old grandma who has like dementia and up here in like the middle of nowhere. And I've been really like just depressed. But I'm not normally a depressed person, and I want to come out of it. I've always been strong, independent, and happy. So if you could just give me some tips on how to get through.
9: Yeah, it's all about balance. You need to find time for yourself. I literally have these 30-second exercises. I think I call them 30 seconds. It's working with the elements. Depression, that's your mood. That's emotions. That would be your water element. So when you're feeling depressed, think about it. It goes through that mind, body, spirit. Walk up to a sink or a drinking fountain or anything. Say, with this water, I'm going to release this sadness or depression, whatever you're feeling. Put your hands under the water. And the water literally is like an aspirin takes away a headache. Think how that you always feel a little bit better after a shower, right? It's literally running water can release things. It can help release some of that angst and depression in you, and you'll feel better. If it's your head that's thinking bad things, like, oh, I'm so miserable, whatever I have to do, that's your air element. I would have you do a little 30 seconds of breathing and adding some vowels to it. Ah, vowels will always clear your head. Think about it. Every sacred word is a vowel. Amen. Om. Native American. Hey, hi, East Indian. So again, if it feels like it's your emotions, just go run your hands underwater and release it. If it feels like your head is just thinking all these crazy thoughts, that's your air element. Just do a little bit of deep breathing and do some and you can help release it. If you're not feeling grounded and depressed, go hug a tree. Nature will help us. It has the tools to help you all along the way.
1: Patty, take a quick moment and tell people how they can get a hold of you.
9: PattyNegri.com. I'm really easy to find. You could book a session right there. You could see all the places I'm touring. I am somewhere every week, almost the end of the year, all over the country. This week I'll be at Mass Paracon in Massachusetts. The next weekend I'll be in Salem. The next week I'll be in Kentucky. So come say hi. PattyNegri.com. All the social medias you can get to there from there. So thank you, George.
1: Patty, we look forward to it. And great voice. How did you change it that way?
9: I don't know. I just like this. I thought it would be really fun to talk like this to see if you could guess me or not. And you didn't guess me. I did really, really good.
1: Ha! God, I hate to have to talk to you that way all the time. Patty Negri with us, the Good Witch. Up next, one more secret door. Let's see if I can guess it.
0: Find out more about tonight's guest. 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
1: Don't thank me. 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
2: Native Americans gave me chewing gum? 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
1: bridges,
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7: Praise for a hero. I'm Chris DeMeo, Fox News. Israel's prime minister has been heaping praise on one of the passengers on board the Fly Dubai flight that nearly crashed into the ground.
8: A pilot on board an Israel-bound plane has been arrested after he stabbed another pilot and then sent the plane into a nosedive. Passengers managed to get into the cockpit and wrestled the attacker. One of those passengers, Yaniv Hayoun, said he grabbed the controls and managed to pull the plane up. Israeli Prime Minister Netanyahu met Hayoun soon after the flight was over and told Fox's Hannity,
9: without his daring do, without his courage, we'd have faced a disaster of unbelievable proportions.
8: Hayoun told the Free Press he learned something about flight controls from the Canadian disaster documentary series Mayday. Jill Nato, Fox News.
7: Tennessee officials unable to carry out a scheduled execution of Krista Gayle Pike for a 1995 murder after she survived two doses of a lethal drug. A death penalty expert saying it was unprecedented failure. Catherine Sweeney with Nashville's NPR station WPLN was a media witness.
10: They went through two rounds and she was still breathing at the end. It was very ragged. She lifted her head up and was looking around at one point. She said that there was a spot that was burning and hurting and asked if that was normal.
7: Tennessee Governor Bill Lee ordering a halt in executions until a third party can review exactly what happened. Pike would have been the first woman executed in Tennessee in more than 200 years. Tennessee has only one other execution scheduled this year. Well, the Senate confirming Keith Sonderling as Secretary of Labor by a party vote of 47-41. It's likely the Senate's final vote until after the midterm elections. 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
13: 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He tried to crash the plane.
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7: The first debate involving California gubernatorial candidates Steve Hilton and Javier Becerra occurring on Wednesday night.
20: You would have thought Democrat Javier Becerra was running against Donald Trump for governor, considering how many times he brought him up during the debate against Steve Hilton.
21: Steve, you're running for governor of California, and you'll enforce Trump's laws. Is that all your endorser Donald Trump can do?
20: And Steve Hilton strongly fired back, calling out Becerra's apparent strategy as voters grapple with tough issues, including California's affordability crisis.
22: All you ever say is Trump, Trump, Trump.
21: No, let me.
22: And that's nothing but an insult.
20: And this was their first and only scheduled debate against each other.
7: Fox's Christina Coleman. World leaders gathering in Wisconsin for the G20 summit focusing on global trade yesterday.
23: The U.S. Trade Representative Jameson Greer, he took the other G20 ministers on a field trip, a tour to Rockwell Automation. The Rockwell Automation CEO says that his company will have more employees in 12 months than the 26,000 they have right now.
24: We are considered a bellwether for the manufacturing economy. We're seeing particular areas of strength in data center, of course, in warehouse automation and semiconductor, also in life sciences, so pharmaceutical.
23: Now the tour is designed to show the importance of manufacturing coming back to the United States.
7: Fox Business Network's Edward Lawrence. Secretary of State Marco Rubio ordering Iran's foreign minister and his delegation to leave New York City earlier than they planned. The delegation had attended last week's UN General Assembly. Foreign Minister Abbas Araghchi stayed behind ostensibly to participate in indirect talks with the U.S. on opening the Strait of Hormuz. In the AL and NL wildcard playoffs, the Phillies, White Sox, Yankees, and Padres were winners. The Yankees, White Sox, and Padres advanced to the division playoffs. I'm Chris DeMeo. This is Fox News.
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1: And welcome. Who's behind secret door number 4? Let's open the door. Come on in. How are you?
6: Hello, George. How are you?
1: I'm wonderful. And yourself?
6: Oh, very good. Thank you.
1: How often have you been on Coast to Coast with us?
6: Well, you know, I was thinking about that the last 2 days. And I think that I've been on a total now, throughout its history, of about 20 times.
1: That's a long time. Have you enjoyed your trip?
6: Oh, George, I've enjoyed it very, very much.
1: What would you say your expertise might be in?
6: Oh, many things, many areas. You know, I'm multifaceted. I would say, although a predominance of that has been in the UFO subject.
1: Well, of course, we've got many guests who deal with UFOs on this program, don't we?
6: Yes, I'm in very good company.
1: What do you think of the government's somewhat feeling of disclosure?
6: Well, you know, they call it controlled disclosure, and we're slowly getting a very controlled release of information. But, you know, the way I see it, you've got to start somewhere.
1: Where did you get your English accent?
6: Oh, I actually created it for you.
1: Although you're doing a good job with it. Have you ever been on the live stage show with me?
6: Yes, I have.
1: What city might you have been in?
6: I'm trying to remember what city that was. Well, I suppose it would have been Phoenix.
1: Interesting. So you've been on these live events with me. How about events like UFO conferences and things like that?
6: Yes, occasionally.
1: Have you written books?
6: No, I have not.
1: What would you say your specific expertise might be in? And then I'm going to guess.
6: All right. Well, lots of work with the visitors, as they say.
1: Now, you've got a very distinctive voice. It's deep pitched. But I'm going to say
6: not all the time.
1: I'm going to say that you're a female. Am I correct there?
6: Yes, you are.
1: Interesting voice you have there.
6: And I can give you a little hint if you want.
1: Okay.
6: Georgie, we've played games together.
1: We played games together. What kind of games?
6: Ones where, on stage even.
1: Like the game of chess and checkers?
6: No, one more where, the audience has to figure out our stories.
1: Now, I remember doing that a few years ago. Might that have been you?
6: I was one of those people, yes.
1: Are you Fiona Horn, the witch?
6: No. No. Some might call me occasionally in those games a liar.
1: Really?
6: Mm-hmm.
1: Where were you born?
6: Born? California. L.A. area.
1: Yes, I know you, don't I? I do. I know you. I'm going to throw in the towel, though. I give up. Who are you?
6: Oh, I'm so glad I stumped you. I'm so happy. George, it's Melinda Leslie.
1: Great job, Melinda.
6: Thank you. I thought the liar, liar thing from our game would have given it away.
1: That came close.
6: Well, I'm so glad I stumped you, though. Oh, my God, that makes me so happy. I love it. Thank you.
1: Where did you get that voice?
6: Oh, I just I rehearsed it last couple of days. I promised Tommy I would. I ran it by some people. I do a female version of her with people I work with here at the Center for New Age, where I'm sitting right now in my office. And I call her the Duchess when I do it. I'm like, oh, hey, but it's a female version. So I had
1: That's
6: to take
1: great
6: it a few.
1: Voice.
6: Thank you. I had fun. Thank you.
1: Well, Melinda, what's new with you?
6: Well, I'm doing a lot of research with a team of people into the fact that we have an underground military base here in Sedona. And of course, I'm doing my UFO sighting tours. I had a tour tonight. We had amazing sightings. I had return clients tonight. And there was a couple who had come many times years ago. And this time they brought family members, three adult children. And quite a little, and we had amazing, amazing.

0: and it's getting all sorts of attention. I can't really get into it, but I'll say way up the food chain, it's getting serious attention.
1: The late Ed Grimsley would have been impressed, would he not?
0: Oh yeah. Ed was a friend, and many of us who were looking with the night vision goggles got turned on to it by Ed. So it's all his fault. I blame Ed. But I think you had sightings with Ed, didn't you?
1: I did. I did. He had brought me up on the roof once.
0: Yeah.
1: Before I really knew who he was.
0: Yeah.
1: I was a little hesitant to go on a roof with somebody who invites you to a roof, right?
0: Yeah. Well, the first time with me, and you invited me out into a parking lot, but luckily I was with some other people, and another friend and I saw this thing go all the way across the sky and do this abrupt, like, pinking sheer zigzag. And I was bit right then. I was like, I'm hooked. And I never dreamt that I would end up making a career at it, taking people and showing them. But, you know, I love taking people and showing them UFOs. You know, it's a cliche, but it's so true to say seeing is believing.
1: Well, clearly what I saw was not a plane or a satellite, because it made a 90-degree turn and stopped and then went on again. It was amazing.
0: Yes, yeah, clearly something satellites can't do, absolutely. And like tonight on the tour, man, we were seeing things satellites can't do. And the one real skeptic, you know, son of this couple, he kept going, satellites can't do that, satellites can't do that, you know. And I loved his reaction. I never get tired of when I take someone like that who kind of professes ahead of time to be a skeptic or hardened skeptic. Although he ended up sharing on the tour a sighting that him and his dad had had years before previously. And when he told me about it, it was like a really good sighting. So even though he was a skeptic, he had had a previous UFO sighting, but still to see his reaction going, okay, satellites can't do that, this is crazy, this, you know. And we saw so many tonight. And I told them, I said, my only caveat to the family was, if you guys come back, you might not see as many as you saw tonight. Tonight was particularly good.
1: We're going to take calls at the half hour with Melinda Leslie about UFOs and sightings, so jump on board. A lot of you have been on hold over the last night, so I don't want you left out. How did you get involved in this topic, Melinda?
0: Well, in the UFO subject, it's a long story, but the short version is a trip to Area 51 in 1989, and it was the breaking of the Bob Lazar story. And it was absolutely mind blowing going out there and having amazing sightings. And that would have been, I think, August 1989. And then I took three back to back trips in like a 2 month period, had many, many sightings every time, met, you know, famous researchers out there on some of those trips, who remained friends, and so two of my absolute best friends that I ended up later doing years of paranormal research together with, I met them out there. So one of them, I think, is listening right now. Hi, Steve, if you're listening. But I have lots of friends listening. It's cool. But yeah, so that's what got me started, was those sightings. And, you know, and then a couple years into it, you know, I learned, as I've been on your show before, about, I learned that I had alien abduction as well. So it started that whole self-investigation and became that research. And, you know, and it just kind of grew. And now, since being here in Sedona and learning all about the underground base here, now that's my new focus of research. So it seems like every couple of years or every 5 years or so, my research kind of goes a direction as I come across something that, you know, but it always ends up being, you know, pretty much related to the UFO subject.
1: What have you learned about the underground base out there?
0: Well, a lot. I'm part of a research team, and I actually just got introduced to another team that is doing research, and they're coming up with similar findings to us, which is quite, you know, remarkable. And I told him, I said, look, we got to, you know, gather all our evidence, our team's evidence, and your team's evidence together, because then we have twice as much evidence. But it's just so much. I'll tell you, we've

0: a lot of insiders, people who've claimed to work at this base, have come forward to our team members, to that other team I just mentioned, as well as to some other researchers in the area, including two such individuals, to Linda Moulton Howe, of all people. So, and to a famous journalist. And so you gather all those together and the other team, our team, those others, I end up realizing it's at least like 10 individuals that have claimed to work there. And what these individuals tell us is that we are, and none of them know we've talked to the other. So it's not like, you know, like you hear from one insider and they don't know you've spoken to anyone else. So it's a lot of nice kind of cross verification we're getting. And the bulk of what they're saying is two things predominantly. One is that we are reverse engineering the big black triangle technology and disk technology at the space, you know, based upon crash retrievals and the crash retrieval reverse engineering, what is now referred to in the community as legacy programs. But that is going on out there. And as nuts as it sounds, but we have multiple sources of this information that we are working together with ETs at this base.
1: That's fascinating. What do you think they look like?
0: Well, at this base, four different types of beings have been reported. And right now, a lot of insiders and whistleblowers in the community are talking about these four types. And each type is really a category. There's multiple variations in each type. But one is the grays. That's your, you know, your bald head and your big eyes. One is what are referred to as the reptilian types. Another one is the insectoids, often referred to as the mantids, you know, that kind of type. And then there's a variety of human types. So all four have been reported as having a connection to this space or been witnessed and seen by either insiders or we've had ranchers in the area. We have some existing cattle ranches and ones in the past in the area. And those ranchers have said they have seen military personnel on their property. And military, you know, vehicles like convoys of everywhere from 3 to 8 military vehicles going through their property, but also that they've had ETs on their property and ETs and military at the same time on their property. And that's not just one rancher. We have multiple ranchers who've told us this.
1: Melinda, are you familiar with the work of our colleague George Knapp?
0: Of course. George is a good friend. Yes.
1: He's one of the best out there when it comes to reporting on UFOs. And I
0: absolutely
1: think he was the one who broke the Bob Lazar story, I believe, a long time ago, wasn't he?
0: Yes, him and researcher John Lear, I'd give them pretty much equal credit for doing that. But yes, very much so. And I think Lazar would say Knapp and Lear, he would give them equal credit as well. Absolutely.
1: And Linda, of course, is a great researcher herself.
0: Yeah. She's had a couple of insiders separate from each other who've claimed to have worked at the underground base here outside of Sedona. And she shared with us two recorded interviews with these individuals. One of them talked about these installations, in some of our local canyons out here, of some odd structures that were like 10 miles off trail where you have to hike and rock climb and everything to get there. And two of my team members, Jeremiah Hortzman and Alexander Caldwell, they're avid hikers. Most people realize, take one look at me, I'm not an avid hiker, but they are. And they've got the truth be told, I used to be. But anyways, they have gone out and gone 10 miles off trail, and these very things that Linda Moulton Howe were told by some insiders that worked there that are very unique, like structures. One guy said, I oversaw the team installing this. They went out, hiked 10 miles off trail and have found those two structures. So, and then we got back to Linda and said, hey, you know, we found these and we showed her all sorts of pictures and stuff of them, and it blew her mind. She's like, oh my God, that's exactly what they said. And we said, yeah, that you're so it proved her insiders that she had interviewed as correct, you know, in seeing that, you know, and as well as it was evidence, you know, for not only their being correct, but for the base itself. So You know, we have tremendous evidence. You two different TV shows, George, have done extensive ground penetrating radar and have found two 50 foot wide tunnels and an 80 foot wide tunnel. Well, 50 feet wide is big enough for two semi trucks to pass each other, and 80 foot wide. Well, we joke, what's that? A freeway? but these are two different television shows that have found these underground tunnels with ground penetrating radar.
1: Fascinating.
0: That's like, that's smoking gun evidence, you know, and we have FOIA requests. The late Richard Sauter, very famous for writing a number of books about underground bases. And I think you had had him on many, many years ago.
1: Yeah.
0: But yeah, Richard Sauter is amazing. But long story short, there is Richard had FOIA request documents, going back to the early 70s, saying that they were going to build an installation out here. But we have the ranchers and people in the area who said tunnel boring equipment on the back of big flatbed trucks was going down their streets and roads even before then, even before the 70s, like easily back into the 60s, if not earlier.
1: Melinda, it is truly remarkable. How deep down is this underground base?
0: Well, that's a good question. We don't know how deep. We do know, or at least we have some anecdotal evidence, if you will, and some hard evidence too, of where certain entrances to it is. We believe it's a sprawling facility, whether it's one large facility with some little offshoots, but we're leaning towards, and so is the other research team, that it's probably multiple facilities with a very complex tunnel system connecting them. Maybe the tunnels, again, we have evidence that the tunnels are going like 20 miles in various directions.
1: Wow.
0: So again, a sprawling tunnel system, underground roads, and probably a sprawling facility, multiple facilities connected by the tunnels.
1: How old do you think it is?
0: Well, again, we have FOIA request documentation going to the, I think it's 1974, but ranchers in the area are claiming that they saw tunnel boring equipment and stuff many, many years before that. So it's hard to say exactly. I think safely back into the 60s is what the evidence shows, and possibly before then, but we can at least say back till then.
1: We'll come back with calls with Secret Door guest number 4, Melinda Leslie, and your calls on Coast to Coast AM.
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3: Fox News, I'm Ted Lindner. Tennessee authorities still trying to sort out what happened during a scheduled execution on Wednesday night. 50-year-old Christina Pike was slated to be put to death by lethal injection. Media witnesses say authorities appeared to give Pike two doses of pentobarbital, but she was still awake more than 40 minutes after the last dose. Pike taken by ambulance to the hospital. The governor has suspended Tennessee's remaining scheduled executions for the year. And a co-pilot stabbing the captain on a flight from the UAE to Israel before passengers stormed the cockpit and stabilized the jet that had plunged 16,000 feet in a minute.
4: Israeli Prime Minister Benjamin Netanyahu saying not only was the attacker trying to deliberately sabotage the plane's systems, but he thinks he was attempting to crash the plane.
3: Fox's Jeff Paul. The jet made an emergency landing in Saudi Arabia where the Saudis arrested the co-pilot. 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
5: The WGY AccuWeather forecast. Fog lifts this morning and a mix of clouds and sun with a high of 69 today. Some clouds tonight. The low dips down to 59. Mostly cloudy. Little milder Thursday with the high 73. Cloudy and warmer Friday with a couple of afternoon showers, the high at the 77. Sunny to partly cloudy and less humid Saturday with the high 68. From the WGY Weather Center, I'm meteorologist Jason Caterina.
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1: If someone wants to learn more,
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1: And welcome back. George Norrie with secret guest number 4, whom I did not guess. I've only gotten Daniel Brinkley right, Miss Vince Jenna, Patty Negri, and Melinda Leslie. Melinda, tell us about that abduction story. What happened to you?
9: Well, I've had a lifetime of experiences. I discovered, or at least began the discovery process in 1989 after those sightings out at 51, and then got referred to a really good therapist to talk to about it, the late Dr. Deborah Troncalli, and now I do work with Yvonne Smith, who's amazing, I know you know. And it became a whole long process of learning everything that had happened to me over time. And it blossomed beyond just my ET abductions into having what are referred to as MILABS, MIL for Military and AB for Abduction, which I've also spoken about with you on your show before. And that's that covert human involvement. And that's another thing associated with this underground base out here. People have had abductions, not only at the hands of ETs in the area, of course, very, very common as it is everywhere. Not that Sedona sticks out as uniquely common for that. But people have had experiences of the MILAP, the covert human abductions, of being also taken to this underground installation out here. But I've had those experiences, and I research that. I work with other people that have had that experiences, and I'm a lifelong abductee. On that note, I want to say something really quick. Probably many people listening are familiar with a very well-known abductee who also appeared in the movie Age of Disclosure, and that's Mario Woods. He was recently diagnosed, unfortunately, with leukemia, and there is a GoFundMe for him. If people look up Mario Woods, he was recently interviewed on extensively, quite well, on American Alchemy with Jesse Michaels, and so people can watch that. If you're unfamiliar with him, I recommend watching that. But also, I just want to put it out there that everybody, you know, George, you've had incredible prayer groups and people holding positive energy, and everyone right now, please hold really positive energy for Mario Woods and his recovery and quick healing, please. Thank you. Thanks for letting me do that. I've had lifelong experiences. In many ways, I'm a very typical abductee. I've had the taking of ovum, of course, that's very common, and been shown hybrids, and, you know, everything about those experiences makes me, you know, pretty much the way it is for most abductees, and certainly most female abductees.
1: Did you ever come across the black-eyed children, Melinda?
9: No. Of course, I'm familiar with it and familiar with the research. Not in my own experiences. I've been shown hybrid children. But they didn't have the solid black eye. So no, that is, George, out of everything that's happened to me, I've had every paranormal thing and every UFO thing in the book, but you picked one I haven't. I have not had black eyed children.
1: Let's go to the phone.
9: That's pretty good.
1: For
9: that's
1: you.
9: The one thing that has not happened.
1: East of the Rockies, Megan's with us in Pennsylvania. Hi, Megan.
10: Hey, good morning, George and Melinda.
1: Good morning.
10: Before I ask Melinda my question, I just wanted to say I've been dabbling with Meta's AI Muse, and because of Cornelius, I nicknamed her Mucifer. So But thanks for letting me share that. But so, Melinda, I have heard multiple people that have, you know, going out and looking for ETs and, you know, aliens, however you want to refer to them. And a lot of them talk about telepathically and respectfully asking the ETs to present themselves. You know, have you had any experience with that, or like, what are your thoughts on that?
9: Yes, absolutely. Not if I had experience doing it, but it's very much talked about in the research field. So there's a consciousness interaction with the beings and with the ships. And the covert world has played with that as well. Some of you may have heard that there's a new term, or it's an old term kind of being reused, called psionics, that you have these people with these paranormal abilities, psionics, that are able to draw the ships in and ask for them to come in. I've done some of that, and I've worked with other people who have led, you know, meditations, visualizations to do that. You know, I don't do it on my tours. First off, Sedona is such a hot spot for constant sightings, and with the night vision goggles, all we have to do is look. I mean, truly, George, that's all we got to do is look. But they're just here. But have I ever done that? Yes, and I know a number of people that can do that. It's becoming more understood and is even being talked about now in the disclosure subject about this consciousness interaction. There is a consciousness interaction with the craft and with the beings, both.
1: Have you ever been frightened by any of this, Melinda?
9: Yes, no, and I'll explain. In general, I'll say no, but I am a typical abductee, and I've also had the MILAB, the covert human experiences. Abductions can be traumatic. It's not necessarily because they were bad, per se, but you can have a very traumatic reaction to the high strangeness. You know, there's a scary component to it. So I have had fear in my experiences with that. But then when I learned more about the experience and came to terms with it and remembered the experiences, I was never hurt. You know, it wasn't bad. But I will not negate that other abductees, some of them have had very traumatic experiences, and some of them have felt that they've been hurt during the experience. Although I know more people that have been healed in these abductions than been hurt. Now that was about ET experiences, right? The extraterrestrial experiences or non-human intelligence. But when it comes to the MILAB, to the covert human guys, well, those guys are, I'll keep it clean, but I'll just say they're significant jerks.
1: Yeah.
9: There you go. You can fill in the blanks there. But they mistreat people. They mishandle them. They're very rough. And those experiences can be, in fact, all abductees who've had the alien experience and the covert human have all said the covert human experiences, the MILABs, are worse than the ET ones. So I've heard that across the board. So those can be very difficult. And the ET ones can be a mixed bag, actually.
1: If people want to take your tours, what do they do?
9: Well, I do them through the Center for the New Age in Sedona. So there's a website there's a website for my tours, which is UFO Sighting Tours. Tours is plural, T-O-U-R-S. So UFOSightingTours.com. And I have a subpage, that's actually what that is, on the Center for the New Age site. And the Center for the New Age books all my tours for me. So you can go on the website, get all your information, but I recommend calling the center if you wish to book and go. But yeah, I would love to. And George, I want you to come, and I want to take you. Bring Tom with you. I want to show you guys what we're seeing out here. It'll absolutely blow your mind, and you're overdue to have a sighting again.
1: I sure am. West of the Rockies, Marlo's with us in New Mexico. Hi, Marlo.
11: Hello.
1: Good to have you with us. Go ahead.
11: Yes. Here in Albuquerque, New Mexico, we have Kirtland Air Force Base. We're maybe about 30 miles away from Los Alamos, New Mexico. And I've visualized a few crafts in my lifetime here in New Mexico. And I'm driving my car on I-40 hitting east, and I saw projections of a UFO, a spacecraft, maybe 300 feet away from my automobile where I was parked. What I couldn't figure out is why these sophisticated crafts come from other worlds and they landed like 300 yards away from my car and have blinking lights.
1: They want you to know they're there, I guess, don't they, Melinda?
9: Are you saying that the craft had blinking lights?
11: Yeah, the crafts have blinking lights. You know, so sophisticated, why would they want blinking lights?
9: On my tours, I'm quick to say anything with a blinking light is a plane or a helicopter, but we're not seeing things land. So, you said it was a landed craft. Did I understand that right?
11: Well, it wasn't a helicopter. It was a spacecraft. I could visualize the craft, a disc, but the disc had blinking lights.
9: Okay. Well, I like what George just said. They were trying to get your attention. That's rare to see blinking lights on them, but not completely unheard of. There are accounts of that. So, you know, again, it sounds like they're trying to get your attention, or the blinking lights were a byproduct of the propulsion system or something going on. And it just happened to be the way, because again, when you see light, well, I haven't said this yet, but when you see lights on a craft, it's often not lights like we think of on our car or whatever. It's probably ionized air, a byproduct of the propulsion system or energy that you're seeing. The ionized air being pulsed, you know, and the pulsing of that would cause blinking. That's what I think you might be seeing. But again, I wasn't there to see it. So I like what George said. I think they're trying to get your attention.
1: Melinda, David Jacobs believes that this is all nefarious, very evil. What do you think of that?
9: Well, Dave is a friend of mine, and I've had conversations with him about this. He doesn't paint it with that quite wide of a brush. He's cautious. And, but he says, you know, if the interior of the craft, for instance, everything about them is designed for the abduction event, the beds, the tables you're on are human size, not ET size. The equipment seems to be designed for humans. So he says this whole project is about that. Now, he, like many of the researchers going back in the history, say it's predominantly the genetic component, the hybridization program of them developing these hybrid beings. But I think it's a big mistake if you put an instant negative spin on that, because what if they're to help us survive, or the future of the human race, or they're taking the parts of the ET and us that are the best parts and creating something, you know, better. And again, or to help us. And since many abductees feel that they are raising hybrid children, I think we risk, especially as disclosures going forward, we risk, painting that in a negative way that could end up affecting people's rights and freedoms, et cetera, and protection of these hybrid children. You know, by no fault of their own, you know, do they have part ET, you know, genetics or something? So I'm very cautious about painting that with a wide brush. Dave is not so absolute on it as some people think. He's actually more middle of the road.
1: Let's go to Steve, truck driving in Wisconsin. Go ahead, Steven.
12: Hey, George, thanks for taking my call. Hey, Melinda, quick question. Have you done any research? Gene Hackman home? It seemed that after he passed and the scuttlebutt was, there's supposed to be entrance underneath his house to some underground tunnels. That place sold awful quick after he passed away.
1: He's talking about Gene Hackman, Melinda, the actor.
9: Oh, Gene Hackman. No, I haven't heard that. Very interesting. Yeah, I have no idea. I have not heard that.
1: That would have been an interesting take. No, that's a great question, though, Steve. Text and tweets. Tom, what do you have for us?
2: Hey, Melinda, Jane in Kentucky would like to know if you think visitors walk among us now.
9: Yes. First off, as I just was saying, the hybrids, many abductees feel they're raising hybrid children. You know, the late Dr. Roger Lear, surgeon, George, you knew him, and I know you had him.
1: I know.
9: Had him on your
1: program. I missed the guy.
9: Yeah, I miss him horribly. He was a terrific guy. He did 17 surgical removals of extraterrestrial implants. But going back, he was doing research for quite a while and playing with the numbers. Going back, if you said, you know, abduction research went back, you know, pretty securely, you know, 50 years. murders, and then many abductees realize it happened to their parents or grandparents. So the suggestion that it went back previously. So he played with the numbers and said, you know, if there's all these hybrids being made and so many abductees and abduction families having hybrid children, well, basically played with the numbers and came up with there would basically be that the genetics would spread so fast that there's no one alive today who isn't part hybrid. Like, that's how fast the genetics spread. So we're probably all hybrids. And there's information, if you go into the whole ancient astronaut stuff going back, and the Sumerians, that we were their creation to begin with anyways. I think there's evidence for that. So you go back into what if we're all part ET. But in more specifically answering your question, could there be hybrids that are more ET than human walking amongst this? Sure. And as well as there could be, as we already said, in these underground installations, for instance, there's human looking ETs. So there could be, you know, human looking ETs living amongst us. And you know what? Here's the trick. You would probably not know it. And so, and there may be no way to know for sure until we can determine what ET DNA is. You know, that's an unknown. Everybody has a lot of junk DNA, unknown DNA. So you go back into, you know, how would you determine that? But I think the answer is, and the research suggests that yes, there are ETs living amongst us. Yes. And not just hybrids, but maybe.
1: And that would be fascinating to be sure. Thank you, Melinda. Fascinating. Thank you, everybody, for participating. And who's behind the secret door? For Dan Galante, Tom Danheiser, Sue Trikas, Lex Lonehood, Sean Adesor, Alec Fernandez, Tim Banal, Mary Berry, George Knapp, and Richard Serrett, I'm George Norrie, somewhere out there on Coast to Coast AM. We'll see you on our next edition. Until then, be safe, everyone.

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12: Guaranteed human.
13: A botched execution in Tennessee. I'm Ted Lindner, Fox News. The Tennessee Department of Corrections confirming that Krista Pike survived the state's attempt to execute her by lethal injection Wednesday night. Pike was sentenced to death for the 1995 fatal stabbing of her college classmate Colleen Slemmer. Catherine Sweeney was with Nashville's NPR station WPLN, was a media witness for the execution.
14: They went through two rounds and she was still breathing at the end. It was very ragged. She lifted her head up and was looking around at one point. She said that there was a spot that was burning and hurting and asked if that was normal.
13: Pike's attorney says she was alive and snoring very loudly after the botched execution. She was taken by an ambulance from the prison. Tennessee Governor Bill Lee ordered an outside investigation and halted all executions following the incident. Israeli officials continue to investigate an attempted hijacking of a plane that was en route from Dubai to Israel. Fox's Jeff Paul with more on that.
15: Authorities right now trying to figure out why this pilot attacked the captain of this plane. But obviously, a very emotional day, especially for all those passengers on board that plane to finally be back in Israel. Crowds showing up to Ben Gurion Airport to welcome everyone back to Tel Aviv. Some of those passengers saying there was a moment there after the attack started when the plane was nosediving thousands of feet a second that they thought they were going to die.
16: It's very terrifying. You feel in a moment that you lose it. You lose it. You are not among the living people.
15: While Defense Minister Israel Katz is calling it a terrorist attack, Prime Minister Benjamin Netanyahu hasn't just yet.
13: Following a mixed finish on Wall Street on Wednesday, Dow futures this morning are down, as are S&P 500 futures. 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
13: President Trump hailing the U.S. military's exit from Iraq. Fox's Jared Halpern with more.
20: The last American troops have withdrawn from Iraq, officially ending Operation Inherent Resolve.
21: This orderly departure of coalition forces and equipment from Erbil Air Base marks the end of a very expensive excursion into hell.
20: President Trump declared ISIS defeated in remarks at the White House and says the U.S. withdrawal is a victory for Iraq's new government. U.S. troops invaded Iraq in 2003, ousting then-leader Saddam Hussein. Forces withdrew in 2011 but returned 3 years later to help Iraqi forces defeat ISIS militants. At the White House, Jared Halpern, Fox News.
13: Disney's Magic Kingdom marking a milestone. Fox's Michelle Polino.
22: Walt Disney World marks 55 years today when the Magic Kingdom opened its gates October 1st, 1971. The resort debuted with one theme park and two hotels, the Contemporary and the Polynesian. 5 years after Walt Disney's death, today it's a sprawling Florida destination with four theme parks. To celebrate, Disney is rolling out a 55th anniversary collection. 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October 12th, Michelle Polino, Fox News.
13: And the New York Yankees are moving on to the division series after they knocked off the Boston Red Sox 9-2 to win that series 2-0. They're advancing along with the Chicago White Sox after the White Sox knocked off the Houston Astros Wednesday 7-3. In the National League, the San Diego Padres moving on after they defeated the Chicago Cubs 4-1, winning that series 2-0. And the Phillies and Braves will play a deciding game 3 later today after the Phillies stayed alive by knocking off the Braves in game 2 on Wednesday 4-3 in 10 innings. I'm Ted Lindner. This is Fox News.
23: The WGY AccuWeather forecast. Through the overnight hours, some clouds linger with the low reaching 59. Later Thursday, mostly cloudy, a touch milder with the high 73. Cloudy, a little warmer still Friday with a couple of showers in the afternoon, the high 77. Sunny to partly cloudy, cooler and less humid Saturday with the high 68. Filtered sun Sunday with the high 64. From the WGY Weather Center, I'm meteorologist Jason Caterina.
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1: A lethal injection disaster. Good morning, I'm Gordon Deal, along with Nicole Murray. On this Thursday, October 1st, glad you could be with us. Here's what we have for you this hour.
2: Officials in Tennessee failed to execute a death row inmate after injecting her with two doses of a lethal drug.
1: Passengers and crew members on a flight from Dubai to Tel Aviv subdued a pilot who stabbed his captain.
2: The Pentagon has launched a new project to study the future of war, and it will be led by billionaire Elon Musk.
1: And is it time to rethink how AI is impacting the workplace?
3: Right now, all of the research and the data that we have at hand is showing us that the advances that we're seeing from AI and its related technologies is actually following a lot of the historical trends that we see in technological evolutions. And that is a net benefit for society writ large.
1: Megan Lenhardt at Barron's on how AI is creating far more jobs than it's eliminating. A bizarre scenario unfolded as Tennessee officials tried to execute a convicted killer. They were unable to put Krista Pike to death yesterday after administering two doses of a lethal drug. Her attorneys say the 50-year-old Pike was alive and loudly snoring after the attempted lethal injection and taken by ambulance from the prison. She was being treated at a hospital. The Department of Correction did not immediately say whether they would attempt another execution or when. She had been scheduled for execution for the killing she committed at age 18 and would have been the first woman executed in Tennessee in more than 200 years. Among the journalist witnesses, Tori Gessner from WKRN-TV.
4: I will say I've witnessed, I believe, five executions in Tennessee. Nothing about today was normal, typical at all.
1: Robin Maher, executive director of the Death Penalty Information Center, said seven others have survived an execution due to the inability to access a vein, but no one has stayed alive after receiving the drugs. A plane traveling from Dubai to Tel Aviv made a nerve-wracking emergency landing after the co-pilot, reportedly from Oman, stabbed the captain in the cockpit. Israeli Prime Minister Benjamin Netanyahu called it an attempt to crash the Fly Dubai aircraft. He described the events relayed by a passenger who said the flight was in a spin and began to dive during the attack. Almag Itali was in row 20.
5: And suddenly the airplane started like a roller coaster, deep down, like 20 or 30 seconds, and then balance, and then again.
1: He was on ABC News. The injured captain, Smit Machar from India, managed to unlock the cockpit door, allowing a passenger and member of the crew to push inside and subdue the attacker. Two pilots on board for the return flight then took control and were able to stabilize the plane before landing in Saudi Arabia. Israel's national security minister said, quote, a terrorist planned to crash a plane and murder the 180 Israelis on it. Saudi investigators were questioning the crew and the passengers. Defense Secretary Pete Hegseth says the Pentagon is eliminating roughly one in five generals and admirals through firing or position cuts, following through on a pledge to change how the Pentagon operates. He gave that update in a speech called State of the Force Address to military officers and enlisted service members at the Marine Corps base in Quantico, Virginia. It marks the latest move by Hegseth to change the structure of the military, especially at its top levels.
6: The ideological clowns are out. The patriotic cowboys are in, with testosterone testing on top.
1: Hegseth additionally said the military is looking to build a new U.S. military base, inviting states to send in their pitches. And he announced a 120-day initiative called Project Meridian that will study the future of war, an effort led by billionaire Elon Musk and Palmer Luckey, the founder of defense tech firm Anduril. Hey, if you've missed anything from today's show, you can always catch a podcast. It's available every day on Apple, Google, Spotify, or wherever you get your podcasts. 11 minutes after the hour, on This Morning, America's First News.
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14: Hey, Dad, how do airplanes fly? What's in this box? Can I touch this? Where does sand come from? Is this tree good for climbing? What happens if I mix these two things together? How are babies made? 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
15: 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Always keep your gun.
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24: The Yankees, White Sox, and Padres completed wild card series sweeps and have advanced in the baseball playoffs. The Phillies rallied to beat the Braves in the other series, forcing a decisive third game tonight. Week 4 in the NFL kicks off tonight with the Browns hosting the Steelers in the Thursday night game. ESPN is reporting that the Steelers are trading defensive back Joey Porter Jr. to the Cowboys for future second and sixth round draft picks. I'm Matt McCoy.
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1: Thanks for being with us. Vice President J.D. Vance is heading into competitive races this week as President Trump begins his fall campaign to push in Oklahoma and Alabama, two reliably Republican states without marquee contests expected to determine control of Congress. Vance was in Brownsville, Texas yesterday to announce the building of a new shipyard.
28: And one of the things I'm proudest of about our administration, you just saw the jobs report today. The economist said that we would create 35,000 jobs today. The announcement was 90,000 jobs were created.
1: Is Vance hitting the campaign trail? A tacit endorsement of Vance for president in 2028. Analysis from Mabinti Korshi, White House reporter at the Washington Examiner. Mabinti, where besides Texas?
29: We will also see Vance go to Florida this week, where he will campaign with Congressman Byron Donald, who is the gubernatorial nominee in the state. He is in a very tough battle, which we did not expect, I would say, earlier this year. And so basically what we're seeing is that the vice president is sort of taking the superstar role this week, while the president is going to reliably red states such as Oklahoma and Alabama. And then next week he'll be in Nebraska. Again, these states are very reliably red, so it's very interesting he's going there instead of Texas or Georgia or North Carolina, which are states that have very important races that will determine control of the House and the Senate.
1: Is this all about approval ratings, Mabinti?
29: Okay, so when you talk to Republicans on the record, they will tell you no. They will say that he's just doing what he can to boost morale. But when you talk to Republicans privately, the answer is yes. We've talked about this multiple times, Gordon. I'll bring it up one more time. But the president's approval ratings are in the 30s. That is not good for Republicans. And in fact, we've seen a freak out from Republicans over the last week and a half because gas and diesel prices are hitting record rates. And we're even seeing farmers in Iowa, another reliably red state, you know, basically saying they might not vote for the GOP if things don't change. And so, again, I don't think you're going to hear Republicans say this on the record today, but basically I think it is clear that Trump is not going to be in these battles.

0: if you are serious about running for president, you need to be helping your fellow party members, which is what Vance is doing. I will note that we don't see Secretary of State Marco Rubio out on the campaign trail, which is probably a key indication that he is maybe not considering himself as a presidential contender in 2028. While Vance is going to these hot spots, he's been in North Carolina, he's in Texas, he's in Florida, I'm sure he's been in Michigan. I'm sure he'll continue to go to these states because we're about 30-ish days from the midterms. I'm sure we'll see Vance doing even more campaigning.
1: Yeah. Could it possibly hurt Vance in 2028 if Republicans don't do well here in the midterms?
0: Yeah, so he actually has positioned himself in a way that it could backfire, right? Because he was one of the leaders for Iran war negotiations, which has led to the high gas and diesel prices. Again, I know I've mentioned this. I want to mention it one more time. But if the midterms is a shellacking for the GOP, the Trump administration is going to be blamed. And because Trump is still so powerful in the GOP, like, yes, people might attack him, but it's probably the blowback is probably going to fall on Vance because he's going to be seen as the MAGA hair in waiting. Yeah. So it is a risk for him by doing this, because if it is a total blowout for Republicans, you're going to see folks like a Senator Ted Cruz, you know, be even more bolder in saying we need a new direction in 2028. Mm. I think if it's a bad night for Vance, we are going to see plenty of Republicans publicly begin to agitate for running in 2028, which won't help him.
1: Along those lines, then, is there evidence that Republicans are reluctant to campaign with President Trump right now?
0: That's such a great question. So the thing is that when Trump comes to your state, Republicans will show up. The only like real notable person I think who doesn't show up is Senator Susan Collins, but that's because she's built a reputation as an independent Republican.
1: Thanks, Mabinti. Mabinti Qureshi, White House reporter at The Washington Examiner. This portion of the program is brought to you by Incogni. Authorities say a Kentucky officer ran the same two license plates 2,000 times. They belonged to the mother of his child. She had an order of protection against him. He didn't hack anything. He typed in a plate. Audit logs show a police chief ran 600 searches on two plates, his ex's and her teenage daughter's. Here's what nobody says. A plate tells you what she drives. It doesn't tell you where she sleeps. That comes from a data broker. Home address, phone, relatives, everywhere she's lived. $2. 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It sends removal requests to more than 420 data broker and people search sites, then follows up so you don't get relisted. 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They can't harm you if they can't find you. 20 minutes after the hour on this morning, here's Nicole Murray.
2: And now, the three big things you need to know. Number one.
3: Tennessee officials were unable to put Krista Pike to death yesterday for a 1995 murder after administering two doses of a lethal drug. Journalist Tori Gessner from WKRN-TV, who witnessed the incident.
4: At one point at 7:34, she said, "My arm feels like it's about to burst open."
3: Officials say Pike is being treated at a local hospital, but have not released details regarding her condition.
2: Number two.
3: A Fly Dubai plane headed for Israel has made an emergency landing after the co-pilot, reportedly from Oman, stabbed the captain in the cockpit. Israeli Prime Minister Benjamin Netanyahu called it an attempt to crash the aircraft. This passenger described what happened.
5: Suddenly the aircraft was dropping very sharply, like massive turbulence. And we didn't understand why, because we didn't get any alerts.
3: Passengers and crews subdued the attacker, and the plane landed safely in Saudi Arabia.
2: Number three.
3: An employee has allegedly opened fire in an act of workplace violence in Virginia, killing two coworkers and wounding a third yesterday. Manassas Police Chief Doug Keene.
6: Unfortunately, two of the victims have lost their life. They passed away later this morning due to the wounds that they received. The third victim is at Fairfax Hospital in stable condition.
3: Officials added that the suspect, 37-year-old Marvin Grant, died from a self-inflicted gunshot wound. New York Governor Kathy Hochul announced that Cornell University has agreed to an independent investigation into the suspected gang rape at a fraternity house. A new lawsuit claims that seven members of the school's Chi Phi frat allegedly drugged and raped a female student in 2024. President Trump is defending using federal tax dollars to fund a series of television ads that

0: promote his agenda, arguing they are for the country, not himself.
1: I'm not promoting, you have to understand, I'm not promoting a candidate. I'm not promoting myself because I'm not running for office. I'm promoting the country.
0: Ad Impact estimates that the government has spent $1.7 million on the ads so far. A new study says that 78% of Americans blame inflation for their debt and not their own personal spending.
2: Yeah, it's kind of pivoted.
0: Yeah.
2: It used to be like, you stop spending so much. And now I think a lot of folks are saying, hey, we have stopped spending.
0: And it's still not enough.
2: Now we're just struggling.
0: Having a budget is the worst.
2: 23 minutes now after the hour.
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0: Glad you're with us. The new job interview debate about a potential hire bringing along an iced coffee isn't really about the morning cup of joe. Here's career expert Julie Baukey, known as Julie on the Job. Julie, recap what happened.
1: This recruiter, who's probably a young Gen Xer or older millennial, went on TikTok and was talking about a client or a person she sent on an interview that brought a big iced coffee with them, and how that was really a turnoff for the company. And people just went nuts. Sort of like, you know, I think it just hit a nerve. And some of the response was, well, the job market's hard enough. Why can't we bring our iced coffee? And so it sort of became this generational thing. And it reminded me, so when you go back to we, like boomers, boomer women, depending on the environment we worked in, we were expected to wear pantyhose, skirted suits, and heels. Then Gen X came along and said, nah. And they're the ones who really pushed for casual Friday, which then led to more business casual in the workplace. And so I think this is this generation's push to say, you know, we're frustrated because we can't find jobs. We're frustrated because we can't buy houses. And you want to take away this little pleasure. Well, I look at that and say, okay, cowboy, take a breath. Let's back up. You know, what I would tell my clients or anybody who asks me this question is, why would you add something to the mix that you don't have to?
0: Yeah, what if, I mean, could, I mean, I'll try to play devil's advocate in some way. Could a young person say that, for lack of a better phrase, don't laugh at me, this is my emotional support coffee, you know, helping me deal with the pressures of today's world? I don't know.
1: Don't say that.
0: Okay, well, strike that.
1: But I hear what you're saying. But I look at it as, why would you, okay, if you're meeting at a co-working space, let's say, casually out with maybe someone who's your age, and you're just going to talk generally about what's going on, you know, in the job market or what's going on at your company, that's different. But when you walk into, this is a scheduled interview, we're getting together from 2 to 3 on Thursday, you should be nicely dressed. You just have all distractions, including keep your phone in the car unless you have heart surgery you're waiting to participate in. You don't need it. So I'm sorry, but if you say or imply anything that your coffee is your emotional support,
0: We're speaking with you. Hold on. We're speaking with Julie Baukey, career strategist we know as Julie on the Job, and we're talking about the iced coffee debate for job interviews. As I say to some folks who ask me on occasion, you know, with regards to, say, tattoos or piercings and now iced coffee, like, just be patient, because eventually you'll be in charge and you'll make the rules. And if you you decide iced coffee is cool on a job interview, then there you go. But in the meantime, you got to play by these rules.
1: You got to read the room.
0: Thanks, Julie. Julie Baukey, career strategist we know as Julie on the Job. 30 minutes now after the hour on This Morning, America's First News.

0: The WGY AccuWeather with a forecast. Watch for a morning shower in spots. Otherwise, mostly cloudy today with the high 71. Cloudy, mild tonight. The low just 65. Clouds and sun with a couple of afternoon showers Friday. The high 73. Mostly sunny and less humid Saturday. Pleasant start to the weekend. The high 66. Mostly sunny Sunday. The high back to 66. From the WGY Weather Center, I'm meteorologist Jason Caterina.
1: News. I'm Chris DeMeo. Tennessee officials unable to carry out an execution of Krista Pike after she survived two doses of a lethal drug. Tori Gessner with ABC affiliate WKRN in Nashville was a witness.
2: When the curtains were open, she was kind of inconsistently going in and out of snores and silence. When the curtains closed the final time at 8:05, we could consistently hear her snoring, and then it kind of developed into a snore squeak and then a snore, and even at 8:53 when the microphone was cut off, we could still hear snoring.
1: Tennessee Governor Bill Lee ordering a halt in executions. Saying they've overstayed their welcome, Secretary of State Marco Rubio ordering Iran's foreign minister and his delegation to the UN General Assembly to leave New York ahead of schedule. That's according to the Associated Press. The Trump administration had granted them visas with severe restrictions to attend the meeting. 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
4: Thanks for spending time with us. Welcome into Thursday, October 1. Gordon Deal with Nicole Murray. Some of our top stories and headlines. An investigation begins after Tennessee officials failed to execute a death row inmate. Passengers and crew forced to subdue a pilot after he stabbed his captain on a flight from United Arab Emirates to Israel. Hedge fund billionaire Ken Griffin donating $3 billion to Carnegie Mellon University for things like a new campus in Miami. Yankees, White Sox, and Padres advance in baseball's playoffs. Steelers and Browns in football tonight. And the shelter dog who found a home after a coffee shop encounter in New York City. That story in about 20 minutes. This portion of the program is brought to you by Incogni. They can scam you or spam you. If they can't find you, rely on Incogni to remove your info from databases used by scammers. Incogni.com/Gordon to get 60% off. New data says stop worrying about a job apocalypse. The technology is creating new roles rather than wiping out all white-collar work. Analysis from Megan Lenhart, senior economics reporter at Barron's. Megan, what are we learning?
5: So this is obviously an ongoing debate that we've been having around how much AI is going to impact life as we know it, and of course, our jobs and the labor market. There is a sort of strain and something that we've seen from a lot of different, really highly respected experts saying that they very much fear that the AI will take our jobs, that we'll have an unemployment rate at 10% or, you know, some such notion in the coming years because of all of these technological advances. And it's a convincing and compelling story for sure. But right now, all of the research and the data that we have at hand is showing us that really the advances that we're seeing from AI and its related technologies is actually following a lot of the historical trends that we see in technological evolutions. And that is a net benefit for society writ large, but also for the labor market. This was something that McKinsey reported on Tuesday as well. They found that AI and automation, you know, combined will actually produce somewhere in the neighborhood of 41 million new jobs by the end of the decade. This comes with a bit of disruption, let's put it that way. There will be obviously jobs that are impacted by these technologies. There's going to be people that are displaced. In fact, actually, McKinsey did find that about 11 million Americans will probably need to find new occupations. But that is, you know, kind of consistent with what we've seen in previous technological evolutions, as I said.
4: Why would we have gotten this wrong then?
5: I do think that it is one of those situations where whenever you have a new technology, and this goes back to, I think, even, you know, the Industrial Revolution, when you had, sewing machines and the advent of, you know, looms and things like that coming into the fabric industry, you have a lot of people who worry that these newest and latest and greatest are going to take their job because machines can do it better, faster, et etc. So I think that this is one of those narratives that has been around for a long time, but unfortunately, or fortunately, we have enough data at this point to show that most of the time, technology improves the standard of living. And that obviously, helps rise all boats and all of that good stuff. So I think that that's really where the contrast and juxtaposition is coming in.
4: We're speaking with Megan Lenhart, senior economics reporter at Barron's. The story is called "The AI Jobpocalypse Isn't Happening." Here's what the data actually shows. You gave an interesting anecdote regarding the field of radiology and AI. Explain that.
5: So radiology is an interesting one. Healthcare, generally speaking, has been on a bit of an upturn of late. We've talked a lot about that when it comes to the labor conditions and job growth. And a lot of that is coming from the aging population needing more healthcare needs. But it is interesting because it feels like when we were talking about AI, particularly in the earlier days, it was a concern for radiologists that potentially, AI could read the, radiology scans and be able to, replace all these radiologists. And in fact, actually, Children's National in Washington, D.C. has actually been working on programs with AI and, the equipment to reduce the size of MRIs. And so they've actually come up with a portable MRI machine. And, that is, something that you can kind of plug into the wall and is a lot smaller than, your traditional machines that obviously take up an entire room. This is great for things like rural hospitals and, third world countries where, this could really be a huge game changer in terms of, certainly scanning and hopefully diagnosing, issues earlier in the process. But, the big problem with this new technology is that the scans themselves, because the magnets are so much lower in power, the scans are not as clear. And so they've actually been writing AI agents and algorithms to sort of read these scans. You would think that that would actually, really cause panic for radiologists. But in fact, the data is showing that the field of radiology is actually booming, and it's actually been growing faster than both the national average as well as the healthcare average.
4: Thanks, Megan. Megan Lenhart, senior economics reporter at Barron's. 20 minutes now in front of the hour on This Morning, America's First News. Coming up next, busted by your mother for drunk driving in Florida.
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4: Thanks for spending time with us. Welcome into Friday Eve. It is time now for the mic drop with this morning's Mike Gavin.
14: Good morning. We have a couple stories of vehicular hijinks to talk about today, both coincidentally involving folks from Florida. We actually started Massachusetts for this one, where somehow a Florida man is in hot water after crashing his car into the ocean. Police in Falmouth say criminal charges are expected against this guy after an SUV was found partially submerged at a beach during last weekend's nor'easter. Now, no one was inside the black Mazda CX-5 when police arrived Sunday morning, but it was heavily damaged in the front. Investigators believe the driver went through a stop sign at a nearby intersection, then crashed through a guardrail that separates the sidewalk from the beach. While looking for the driver, police say they found evidence of an attempted break-in at the Falmouth Yacht Club. And the 23-year-old, who was found in a nearby hotel, has now become the prime suspect.
4: Wow.
14: Yeah, I mean, I guess if you're going to do something like this, commit some sort of crime like this during a nor'easter when nobody else is around, I guess it's probably the best time to do it.
4: Yeah.
14: If I'm guessing.
4: Yeah. He was busy, though. There's a lot going on here.
14: Yeah. Well, right. I mean, you know, obviously, I guess, yeah, I don't know exactly what happened. So they said it was an attempted break-in.
4: Yeah.
14: So it doesn't seem like he was successful. And then I guess, you know, hurriedly maybe tried to drive away during the storm. Sunday morning was pretty heavy with the storm.
4: Yeah.
14: And, you know, maybe lost control and wound up in the ocean. That's what it sounds like happened to me.
4: Lost control and wound up in the ocean.
14: You know, as you do, Gordon.
4: That's quite a night.
14: On a Sunday morning in Massachusetts.
4: Is it dumb to ask kind of what you're after if you are breaking into the Falmouth Yacht Club?
14: Are you after
4: a yacht? Are you trying to take a yacht?
14: I don't know about the yacht, but I mean, maybe inside, maybe there's a banquet hall with some, you know, maybe expensive, ornamental stuff or silverware. I don't know. I'm trying to think what they could have in there.
4: Maybe the 23-year-old will reveal this during questioning by authorities.
14: Perhaps.
4: And we'll learn that.
14: Yes. And to the Sunshine State we go, where a man there was arrested for drunk driving live on YouTube after his mother called police about videos he had posted saying he appeared intoxicated. The 37-year-old was arrested in Vero Beach back in August. According to the police report posted by lawandcrime.com, his mother asked officers to check on him after seeing the YouTube videos. An officer later spotted a silver Chevy Tahoe making an illegal U-turn. The officer followed it to a gas station where the driver did get out and identify himself, but that's not where it ends. Officers said the man was swaying, had red glassy eyes, and smelled strongly of alcohol. Asked whether he'd been drinking, he replied, "I only had a few shots." Then on the way to jail, he allegedly said he had been taking shots all day long.
4: Oh.
14: So he changed his story, Gordon.
4: Oh.
14: He went from just a few shots, which I guess he thought was okay,
4: yeah,
14: to, you know, look, I've been drinking all day. So, all day long.
4: So I think the first phrase, "I only had a few shots," was a reference to last hour.
14: Yeah.
4: Oh, yeah. Only in the last 5 minutes I've had a few shots.
14: Right,
4: yeah,
14: right.
4: Calm down.
14: I mean, I can only remember taking a few shots, but, you know, there were probably a few more before that.
4: Why is everybody making a big deal about my red glassy eyes and the smell of alcohol? I only had a few shots.
14: I mean, look, you know.
4: Last hour.
14: That's how we roll on a, you know, Tuesday in Vero Beach.
4: Jeez. Thank you, Mike. 13 minutes now in front of the hour on This Morning, America's First News.
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4: Thanks for being with us. Charitable giving is falling as we wrestle with cost of living challenges. A new study by a nonprofit called Kiva finds more than 4 out of 5 Americans said at least one cost of living pressure has prevented them from donating or donating more over the past 6 months. However, despite the financial strains, people are still giving, with 77% of U.S. adults surveyed donating money in some way in the past 6 months. Kiva, which offers loans through crowdfunding campaigns, says overall people are giving less, with total contributions reported by respondents falling from 80% to 64% in the last half year. Betty Lynn Fisher at USA Today.
24: The CEO of Kiva had said that, you know, in the last 20 years, this is what he sees. Every time there's an economic downturn, there are people that kind of take a beat and take a look at their finances, but they always still come back and do come to donate.
4: Nearly 72% said smaller recurring contributions of $25 or less feel far more sustainable right now than writing large one-off checks. 8 minutes in front of the hour on This Morning. Once again, here's Nicole Murray.
25: And now, the three big things you need to know. Number one.
26: Death row inmate Krista Pike remains hospitalized this morning after her botched execution in Tennessee. Journalist Tori Gessner from WKRN-TV, who witnessed the event.
27: The curtains close at first at 7:46, and she was clearly still alive. She was clearly still breathing and snoring. We could audibly hear that.
26: The 50-year-old would have been the first woman executed in Tennessee in more than 200 years.
25: Number two.
26: Defense Secretary Pete Hegseth said in a speech yesterday that the Pentagon is eliminating roughly 20% of the nation's generals and admirals.
28: Americans want to serve
0: when they are led by strong patriots, not by weak weirdos.
26: Hegseth also lashed out at transgender troops, criticized diversity initiatives, and criticized the news media.
25: Number three.
26: UK Prime Minister Andy Burnham said on BBC that the British government believes Iran played a part in the incident over the weekend at an England airbase that is used by the US to strike Iran.
1: There is indeed a strong indication that Iran played a part. Mm. This remains, though, a complex and very serious police investigation, so I can't say any more at this stage.
26: Five men in their mid-20s were arrested on Sunday near the base on suspicion of preparing a terrorist act. The Department of Justice has accused 10 people who are not U.S. citizens of voter fraud offenses in Minnesota. Attorney General Todd Blanche.
2: Charges include illegally voting in the general elections of 2022, 2024, and the midterm, the primary elections of August of this year, of August 2026. The defendants that have been charged include foreign nationals from Brazil, Ghana, and Liberia.
26: And finally, episode 90 of When the Mic is Off is live. We asked, is it bad to bring an iced coffee into a job interview? Joy H. says to have coffee beforehand. Cheryl Z. says only have coffee if it is offered.
4: Mm. I'd spill it.
26: Spill it during the interview?
4: First of all, I wouldn't bring it, but I'd spill it. I'd show up in a white dress shirt and I'd have some sort of brown coffee stain for sure after the opening 10 minutes.
26: All right. Well, don't wear white then. People have been having coffee in meetings for centuries. I don't get why this is such a big deal.
4: Not job interviews, though. Not job interviews. Leave the coffee at home, Nicole. 6 minutes in front of the hour.
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28: 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Food giant Conagra is cleaning out its pantry. The maker of Healthy Choice and Slim Jim is cutting back on products that aren't pulling their weight as it struggles with slowing sales. The company is reviewing which products should be discontinued, and it's getting out of the Celeste frozen pizza business. On the other hand, it's putting more money into Boom Chicka Pop popcorn and new products with fewer artificial ingredients. Chipmaker Micron Technology gave an upbeat forecast for the current quarter, fueled by the artificial intelligence building frenzy. Micron is the largest maker of memory chips in the U.S. This is supporting NASDAQ futures, which are up 170 points. S&P futures are gaining 12. And gasoline supplies in the U.S. have fallen to the lowest level in 12 years, flashing a warning sign for higher pump prices. According to AAA, the average price of gas nationally is at $4.41 a gallon. 1 year ago, the price at the pump was $3.16 a gallon. Courtney Donahoe, Bloomberg Radio.
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4: Thanks for being with us. New York City psychiatrist really just wanted coffee when he entered a Starbucks on a recent morning. But when Steve Rubel saw a dog sitting in a backpack on a man's shoulders, he decided he wanted something else. There was an instant connection with the dog. The Washington Post says Rubel locked eyes with the dog and petted her head while the dog licked Rubel's face. The 66-year-old says he literally gave his heart away to the dog immediately. The man carrying the one-year-old pup named Missy was Brian Reesberg, who takes out shelter dogs and carries them around in his backpack to help them get adopted. He says he's taken out more than 60 of them, and many have been adopted, but none this quickly. He shared the moment on social media. Rubel, who said he has not owned a dog in about 14 years, took Missy home 3 days after the Starbucks encounter. That'll do it for this hour. For Nicole Murray and Mike Gavin, I'm Gordon Deal. 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

0: the northeast. Cooler air is settling in behind the recent coastal storm. Expect a mix of sun and clouds with highs mainly in the 60s and 70s. Across the Midwest, showers and thunderstorms continue from the plains into the Mississippi Valley. Heavy rain could cause flooding, especially from eastern Nebraska and Iowa into Missouri and Illinois. Flooding's also an issue in parts of the south and along the Gulf Coast. Heavy, slow-moving thunderstorms are possible across Texas, Oklahoma, and Arkansas, with several inches of rain possible in some areas. In the southwest, moisture from the remnants of Tropical Storm Polo combines with a strong upper-level system that's producing heavy rain from Arizona and New Mexico into Texas. California stays mostly dry with temperatures in the 70s along the coast. Inland highs will be in the 90s. A few scattered showers are in the forecast for the Pacific Northwest as temperatures hit the low 70s. And in Hawaii, Tropical Storm Nolo has moved west of the islands, but bands of showers continue, especially across Kauai and Oahu. That's your national forecast. I'm Tammy Trujillo.
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2: 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A budget for Albany for next year to be revealed today. And Cornell will do an independent investigation into a gang rape. But first, WGY traffic and weather on the 10s.
3: Checking traffic on I-90. I-90 going eastbound from Interstate 890 to the Northway. No delays or issues. Everything is moving up to speed so far this morning. And 787 southbound from Tibbetts Avenue to the Thruway. You'll find everything is moving up to speed there as well. From the Market 32 Price Chopper Traffic Center, I'm Kenny Dees.
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7: The WGY AccuWeather forecast. Watch for a morning shower in spots, otherwise mostly cloudy today with the high 71. Cloudy, mild tonight, the low just 65. Clouds and sun with a couple of afternoon showers Friday, the high 73. Mostly sunny and less humid Saturday, pleasant start to the weekend, the high 66. Mostly sunny Sunday, the high back to 66. From the WGY Weather Center, I'm meteorologist Jason Caterina.
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2: 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Albany Mayor Dorsey Appleers reveals her 2027 budget proposal this morning at 11. She says she'll present a soundly balanced budget that stabilizes Albany's finances and puts the city on a multi-year path to financial sustainability. There's an eight-figure budget deficit, and this comes on the heels of a state comptroller's report that Albany is the second worst, most financially stressed municipality out of more than 13,000 cities, towns, and villages in New York State. Comptroller Thomas DiNapoli says he expects the deficit this year to be $26 million, not the earlier projected $22 million. Governor Kathy Hochul told ABC News that Cornell has agreed to an independent investigation into how it handled the case involving a former student who says seven frat brothers drugged and gang raped her in 2024. She said Cornell will be reporting on what the details are in the case. The Tompkins County District Attorney earlier said his office plans to present the case to a grand jury. Reports on Wednesday say the victim told police at the time that she believed she was raped. Tennessee Governor Bill Lee says there will be an investigation after the failed execution of death row inmate Krista Pike. She's alive and being treated at a hospital following two lethal injections. The now 50-year-old Pike was set to be the first woman Tennessee has executed in more than 200 years for a murder she committed when she was 18. The Schenectady Rotary Club is holding a dedication event tonight at 5:15 for the new peace pole near the western end of the Elko pedestrian tunnel. The pole has an inscribed message of "Let peace prevail on earth," written in eight different languages. Now to WGY Mornings with Bob Lonsberry on News Radio 103.1 and 810 WGY, the Capital Region's breaking news, traffic, and weather station.
12: Good morning, Americans, and hello, my friend. Like always, it is a delight to be with you. This matter at Cornell involving the allegation of a horrible gang rape, it's taking on some significant political overtones. Yesterday, we found out that the Attorney General had decided to conduct an investigation. The day prior, Kathy Hochul, the governor, obviously, had called for an independent outside review of the matter. The Attorney General's office says that Tish James will be providing that. No disrespect to the Attorney General, but she is neither impartial nor outside on this issue. Tish James, to be honest with you, has used criminal investigations to advance personal political objectives or vendettas repeatedly during her time in office. And in this situation, particularly with an election looming, I just don't think I trust the Attorney General farther than I can throw her. Further, her staff's ability to carry out investigations in a timely fashion is laughed at all across this state. As we have discussed recently, as they investigate officer-involved shootings, they take a year, year and a half, 2 years to make the simplest determinations. The illustration of that, a week or two ago, the governor named the 2026 State Police Police Officer of the Year for New York State. At the same time, the exact same officer for the exact same events is under active criminal investigation by the Attorney General, which she has been under for 10 months now. So that's a tangent. We're talking about the situation at Cornell. Tish James will try to play this for politics, and she will lambaste anybody who she doesn't like. And sometimes the criterion for being disliked by the Attorney General are not what we call objective, okay? We have the governor and the majority leader of the Senate pointing out through their staffs that they are ex officio trustees of the Cornell board because it's the land-grant college. And we can someday discuss what land-grant colleges are if you're that curious. But at any rate, you have this Cornell matter breaking right in the middle of an election where the governor and the attorney general, to a lesser extent, are very keen on being seen as defenders of women. And so there ends up being a political benefit to raising holy hell in this matter. Now, here's the thing. Maybe holy hell needs to be raised. But this is a situation where the governor clearly, and I think the attorney general, have entered onto whatever investigation or this situation. They have already got their minds made up, and they're going to blow up Cornell University. I think that just as the district attorney there in Tompkins County, Mr. Van Houten, is going to relook at the case, see if there are grounds for criminal charges to be brought. Again, he has a six-page, single-spaced sworn statement from the victim from 2 years ago, wherein she says that everything was consensual and no crimes were committed. Okay, doesn't mean that that's exactly accurate, but like he's got a high burden. And before we blow up Cornell and say that it's some evil oppressive university and get the president fired, we should look at what they actually did, what they actually knew. And again, given the fact that there was this sworn statement from the young lady saying there had not been a crime, you know, I think the university and the DA believed her. And so, again, let's focus, let's investigate, let's do what needs to be done, but let's not let this turn into a political bonfire. 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
3: Checking traffic on I-90. I-90 going eastbound from Interstate 890 to the Northway. No delays or issues. Everything is moving up to speed so far this morning. And 787 southbound from Tibbetts Avenue to the Thruway. You'll find everything is moving up to speed there as well. From the Market 32 Price Chopper Traffic Center, I'm Kenny Dees.
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7: The WGY AccuWeather forecast. You may want your umbrella this morning. There'll be a morning shower in spots. Otherwise, just mostly cloudy today with the high 71. Cloudy and mild tonight, the low 65. A mix of clouds and sun Friday. Couple of afternoon showers, the high 73. Mostly sunny and less humid Saturday. Pleasant start to the weekend with the high 66. Mostly sunny Sunday, the high back to 66. From the WGY Weather Center, I'm meteorologist Jason Caterina.
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5: This is Monty Montgomery, producer of Our American Stories. In our next episode, we'll tell the tale of how a 5-foot bookshelf changed American education forever. 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
3: Holy crap, that was quite a deal yesterday on that plane over in the Middle East, right? By the way, good morning, grandmother. About time for the flannel again, don't you think? I believe so. So a situation was you had a Fly Dubai airline, and you saw this last night on the network news. Not a lot of news since then, but it's flying from the United Arab Emirates over to Israel. And United Arab Emirates, if you can picture the Persian Gulf in your mind, you had all this stuff, you know, the war with Iran and the maps, where the Strait of Hormuz is, like where that little sphincter is at the end of the colon, just to the left of that, just to the west, that's where the United Arab Emirates is. That's where the plane took off. It flew west-northwest across Saudi Arabia, about to enter into Jordan's airspace. So it's a big chunk of Saudi Arabia, and then a little bit of Jordan, and then you're in Israel, okay? So they're mostly done with their flight. And all of a sudden, again, down 14,000 feet in 30 seconds, not a steep descent, but a straight into the ground spiral, okay? And that wasn't an accident. Turns out, according to Netanyahu, according to, Katz is what the defense man's name over there is, this was a Muslim terrorist. This was an effort to, I'm going to crash the plane into the ground and kill all the Jews in the back. How many were in there? I haven't seen a manifest. The plane seats 160, 180. Well, here's the deal. A co-pilot, as you know, stabs the pilot. But who's in the back of that plane? Who are those passengers? They're Israelis. What do we know about Israelis? They live in a world where they can be attacked by terrorists at any moment. Many of them have known people who have been victims of terrorism. Many of them know that they are in a nation that's under constant siege. That does something to your head, right? Oh, what else do we know about Israelis? Most of them have compulsory military service they perform. That means they have gone through military training. They know how to fight. And many of them, after their period of active duty, will remain as reserve members of the Israeli Defense Forces. So you have a plane full of people who know how to fight, and many of whom are combat veterans. The co-pilot stabs the pilot. Pilot cries out for help. The plane at this point is nosing down. And what did you have? You had those passengers instantly respond. So reminiscent of just a little while ago, we commemorated 25 years since the passengers on Flight 93 over Shanksville, Pennsylvania, rose up and brought to a conclusion that attempted terrorist attack there. With similar courage and resolve, unarmed men stormed the cockpit against an armed opponent, and they disarmed and disabled him and saved.

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2: This is a Bloomberg Money Minute. President Trump is going after Jay Powell once again, even though he's no longer chair of the Federal Reserve. The president says he should resign from the Fed's Board of Governors after the central bank's internal watchdog found a series of management missteps over the central bank's $2.4 billion renovation. However, the report found no criminal wrongdoing or administrative misconduct. No comment from the Fed. Turning to trading, stock futures are edging up. Chip makers are providing support for the markets following an upbeat forecast from Micron Technology. And remember a year ago when eggs cost a small fortune? Those days are definitely in the rearview mirror. Eggs are now cheap, and they're set to stay that way as the top producer in the country struggles to soak up months of oversupply. Last March, bird flu sent prices to a record above $6 a dozen. This year has been a different story, with prices plunging as egg producers overbuilt their flocks. Eggs averaged $2.27 a dozen in August. Courtney Donahoe, Bloomberg Radio.
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5: Checking traffic on the Northway. The Northway northbound from I-90 to the Twin Bridges. No delays, no issues. Everything is moving up to speed so far this morning. And Interstate 890 southbound from I-90 headed back to I-90. You'll find no delays or issues. Everything is moving up to speed. From the Market 32 Price Chopper Traffic Center, I'm Kenny D.
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7: The WGY AccuWeather forecast. Watch for a morning shower in spots. Otherwise, mostly cloudy today with the high 71. Cloudy, mild tonight. The low just 65. Clouds and sun with a couple of afternoon showers Friday. The high 73. Mostly sunny and less humid Saturday. Pleasant start to the weekend. The high 66. Mostly sunny Sunday. The high back to 66. From the WGY Weather Center, I'm meteorologist Jason Caterina.
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0: Well, I'm excited about today. It's going to be a good day, and I think it's going to be a good day for you as well. I, of course, have no way of knowing. I have no demonstrated ability as a predictor of the future, but I've got high hopes, kids. Okay, so fingers crossed, prayers said. I think we're going to have a good day. I was in the Army a long time ago, and at any rate, we did a lot of training to be physically robust and to remain current in our soldier skills, right? And we'd be out there in any kind of weather, doing, you know, our crazy soldier stuff. And, the message was you need to train and be ready in case the war comes. Right. And the thing was, you never know when the war is going to come. And so you train in every condition, you train under every circumstance, and, you'll be ready in case the war ever comes. Well, having long since left the Army, I have kept that mindset. And

0: And I run, I work out and such like that. And in my mind, it is just in case the war ever comes. Now, a war for me would be far different from someone who's in the military. You know, I don't know, maybe there's a car wreck. Maybe there's a bad guy. Maybe something happens, right? Maybe there's a house fire. You never know when you'll have to act. But being prepared to act, trying to stay physically robust, trying to stay physically capable, I think all of that's good. I bring this up not in the context of one of my asinine stories, but again, looking back at that situation yesterday on that Fly Dubai flight from the UAE over to Israel. The people in that back of that plane, the war came to them, right? Yesterday was their day to fight. And in that moment, they were prepared with two things, courage and capability. Courage, they were brave enough to do it. Capability, they actually could do it. Courage, as soon as the shriek came from the pilot, men leapt towards the cockpit. All right, that's courage. It's essential. You must have it. But capability is just as essential. Once they got there, they were able to overcome an armed man and disable him and almost immediately take him out of the fight. That was because they were physically robust, because they knew how to use their bodies in a forceful fashion, and they knew how to inflict injury or incapacitation on another person. Now, that all might seem a little gruesome or whatever, but it yesterday saved the life of everyone on board that plane. It thwarted this attempted Muslim terrorism. And, you know, you and I, odds are, you know, a gazillion to one, we'll never be in any sort of situation like that. But just in case we ever are, I still believe in that thing from when I was in the Army, and I recommend it to you. We need to train in case the war comes. And should that day ever arrive when, you know, the war comes to you in whatever form, could be a criminal, who knows what, but you need to be ready. That's why we exercise. It's why we stay fit. It's why we maybe give a little bit of thought to self-defense through the use of our hands or through the use of implements. Those people were courageous and capable. I know you're courageous. We need to do a little work, though, to make sure that we all are capable. It's time for sports, weather, and news on the Capital Region's Morning News, News Radio 103.1 and 810 WGY.
1: The Yankees complete the sweep of the Red Sox as they blast Boston 9-2. Cody Bellinger and Luis Garcia Jr. homered in sweeping the Red Sox. The Yankees outscored Boston 18-2. Up next for New York, they'll take on Tampa Bay in the divisional round of the American League playoffs. The Phillies force a game 3 versus the Braves. They win 4-3 and 10. And for the White Sox, they win their first postseason series victory since 2005. They complete the sweep of the Astros, winning 7-3. On the ice, the Maple Leafs top of the Islanders 2-1. The Sabres open their season tonight as they will visit Columbus. On the injury front for the Giants, starting offensive tackle Andrew Thomas and running back Tyrone Tracy did not practice on Wednesday. The Giants take on the Cardinals this Sunday. You can hear that game on Picks 106. Thursday night football, it's the Browns hosting the Pittsburgh Steelers. And finally, local soccer, Siena Men, they play to a scoreless tie versus Niagara. With sports at 25 and 55, I'm John DeTullio, WGY Sports.
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17: Newstime 6:30, your top stories. Three southern states taking New York State to court and 10 people arrested in a Hudson Valley drug scheme. But first, WGY traffic and weather on the 10s.
18: Checking traffic on Route 7. Route 7 eastbound from the Northway to 787. No delays or issues. Everything is moving up to speed. And the Northway southbound from the Twin Bridges to I-90, you'll find everything is moving up to speed there as well. From the Market 32 Price Chopper Traffic Center, I'm Kenny Dees.
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21: The WGY AccuWeather forecast. You may want your umbrella this morning. There'll be a morning shower in spots. Otherwise, just mostly cloudy today with the high 71. Cloudy and mild tonight, the low 65. A mix of clouds and sun Friday. Couple of afternoon showers, the high 73. Mostly sunny and less humid Saturday. Pleasant start to the weekend with the high 66. Mostly sunny Sunday, the high back to 66. From the WGY Weather Center, I'm meteorologist Jason Caterina.
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23: This is Monty Montgomery, producer of Our American Stories. 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
17: 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I'm Marty Casper for Jim Gagliardi. 10 people have been arrested by the state attorney general's organized crime task force in a takedown of a drug trafficking ring. They're accused of distributing and reselling cocaine across the Hudson Valley and face various drug charges. Authorities recovered more than 1 kilo of cocaine and over $12,000. Columbia has forfeited this Friday's scheduled football game against Troy following an underage drinking party last weekend in East Greenbush. Some students may have violated the school's code of conduct. East Greenbush Central School District is working with police on the investigation into the party that reportedly happened on Lori Drive on Saturday. New York, California, and Massachusetts are facing legal action over the state's shield laws. Arkansas, Louisiana, and Alabama filed lawsuits yesterday to dismantle legal protections for doctors who mail abortion pills to patients out of state, including states with restrictions. Alabama, Louisiana, and Arkansas are asking the U.S. Supreme Court to strike down shield laws in New York, California, and Massachusetts and ask lower federal courts to prevent cross-country drug shipments. An Ohio woman is suing her community hospital, saying doctors amputated the wrong leg. Sharon Jacks filed the lawsuit against Selby General Hospital in Marietta and her doctors this month. The 74-year-old says she's now a double amputee because surgeons didn't realize her mistake until it was too late. The leg that was to be amputated as part of a cancer treatment plan was removed 4 months later. WhatsApp is adding parental controls so adults can keep track of what their kids are saying. Parents can also control how teens use channels and who can see their status. Meta is also adding a PIN so teens can't make changes without their parents. Now back to WGY Mornings with Bob Lonsberry on News Radio 103.1 and 810 WGY.
0: I don't know if I ever mentioned this, I mean, in the last 5 minutes, but I was in the Army a long time ago. It is through those eyes that I watched yesterday as Pete Hegseth gave this address to the military. Now, I'm not a big Pete Hegseth fan, okay? A lot of what he does rubs me the wrong way. But yesterday, I thought he was aces. First of all, as he gives his address, he says a lot of troops are invited. But here's the deal. If you come here, you better meet height and weight standards. Your uniform better be squared away, and you better be appropriately groomed. And somehow he gets chewed on for that, like that makes him some kind of badass. And I'm sitting there thinking, no, that's the rules, right? You have height and weight standards. You meet them. You have a correct way the uniform is to be worn. You wear the uniform that way. You have grooming standards that are set. You follow those grooming standards. When I was in back in the day, that was all automatic, right? And the fact that now you have to have an edict from the Secretary of Defense for it to happen, and the fact that he gets kind of ripped apart in the press because of it, tells you maybe we have fallen off a little bit, right? At any rate, meet height and weight standards, wear the uniform correctly, and be properly groomed. I'm all for that. So a tip of the hat, Mr. Secretary, in that regard. Now, the second regard, right? Well, one of the things got all the press on this meeting he had was that he wants to rather significantly reduce the number of generals and admirals in our armed forces. These are called flag officers. I think they're 07 and above is the pay grade. It, you know, begins with generals and admirals, brigadier, rear, whatever like that, right? So these are the high-up muckety-mucks. And he said across the board, I want 20% of them gone, right? We're gonna reduce these ranks by 20%. You know, change job description down, grade some of the things, eliminate some of the others. And as soon as he says that, you have folks in Congress who are crapping their pants saying, oh, no, all these years of experience and with it's hurting our military and these people have given their careers to us and this is wrong, wrong, wrong. Well, here's the deal. In World War II, there was one general or admiral for every 6,000 GIs. Right now, there's one general or admiral for every 1,500 GIs. 1 to 6,000 World War II, 1 to 1,500 now. Meaning our senior ranks, the ratio is four times higher now than it was when we fought and won World War II, which was the largest, most significant war in the history of humankind. Right? We won that with that leadership structure. And now the current leadership structure is not based on need. It's based on a cancerous growth right? We want to have big jobs for our big friends. And so we, that's largely Congress and, you know, secretaries of defense and stuff like that, presidents have over years just created more and more billets, they're called, more and more slots for more and more high ranking. Again, and cutting 20%, that means instead of four times the ratio, it's only going to be 3.2 times the ratio of what we had in World War II. Pete Hegseth is right about this. We need to lose these senior officers. And to be honest with you, we could stand to lose quite a few more. It's time for traffic and weather on the 10s on the Capital Region's Morning News, News Radio 103.1 and 810 WGY.
18: Checking traffic on Route 7. Route 7 eastbound from the Northway to 787. No delays or issues. Everything is moving up to speed. And the Northway southbound from the Twin Bridges to I-90. You'll find everything is moving up to speed there as well. From the Market 32 Price Chopper Traffic Center, I'm Kenny Dees.
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23: This is Monty Montgomery, the producer of Our American Stories. In our next episode, we'll tell the tale of legendary black lawman, Bass Reeves. 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
21: The WGY AccuWeather forecast. Watch for a morning shower in spots. Otherwise, mostly cloudy today with the high 71. Cloudy, mild tonight, the low just 65. Clouds and sun with a couple of afternoon showers Friday, the high 73. Mostly sunny and less humid Saturday. Pleasant start to the weekend, the high 66. Mostly sunny Sunday, the high back to 66. From the WGY Weather Center, I'm meteorologist Jason Caterina.
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0: Morning, troopers. I hope you're doing great. If you'll forgive me, one more military reference, if I could. I have a daughter who, for another couple of days, commands an artillery battery down in the 82nd Airborne at Fort Bragg, North Carolina. She and her husband, who's also a captain in the Army, they've been in the 82nd for a while now, and they have come up on orders and will shortly be going to Fort Sill. She's going to teach in the artillery school, and he's going to command a headquarters battery. This means that they will be leaving the 82nd Airborne, and they'll be leaving active paratrooper status. And so there's a little ritual down there. It's called burying your wings. And so yesterday, my daughter and my son-in-law, they had their last jump as members of the 82nd Airborne as active paratroopers in the United States Army. I mean, who knows what the future might hold, but and they jumped together with a few hundred of their closest friends. But they jumped together, and they landed there at Salerno drop zone, I think it is, and they engaged in this little tradition where you take a pair of your, you know, parachutist badge wings, and you dig a little hole, and you put it there, and you leave it there in the drop zone. And they buried their wings, their last jump as active paratroopers with the United States Army. And they have two children who were there and saw the whole thing, and a sergeant in my daughter's battery then took a real nice picture of them. You can see that at my X or Facebook Bob Lonsbury accounts. Awful proud of them, but it was a sweet thing. And I was in the Army when this daughter was born myself. And I was in the Army a couple years before when her older brother was born. I was a brand new soldier then, still in my initial training. And when he was born, I went over to the PX, for half a moment, I thought I was in the Air Force. I went to the PX and bought a onesie, you know, like to put babies in. Then I went over to Uniform Supply and I bought a patch from the 82nd Airborne. And I went over in the barracks that night and I sewed that patch on the front of that onesie, kind of like it was Superman or something like that. And I sent that home to my little newborn baby son, and you know he did not grow up to be a soldier or a paratrooper. Worse, he grew up to be a broadcaster and a politician. My oh my! But his younger sister, I don't know if she ever got to wear the onesie, but she earned the right to wear the patch. And at any rate, if your family has had people in it who serve in the military, or if they do so now, I hope that you take a lot of pictures, maybe keep something of a journal, find a way to preserve the stories, the experiences, the realizations, the sacrifices, the accomplishments. Treasure those things up. If you've got a picture of anyone in your family when they were in the service and in uniform, I hope that that picture's on display proudly in your house. I don't care if it was Grandpa at basic training 50 years ago. Put that picture up. Let's remember our connection to the men and women in uniform. And if you have been or are one of those men and women in uniform, I'd like to salute you. I'd like to give you a hug. It's time for Money News at 18 and 48 on the Capital Region's Morning News, News Radio 103.1 and 810 WGY.
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6: This is Bloomberg Money Minute. The co-CEO of Netflix says the streaming giant isn't growing as fast as he would like. Ted Sarandos tells Bloomberg that the company is expanding beyond its core business of films and TV shows, with about 5% of its budget going toward live programming to boost growth. Shares have fallen 24% this year as its spending continues to rise. It's a new quarter on Wall Street. S&P futures are seeing modest gains this morning. Stocks are coming off a losing September. The S&P 500 fell 0.5% last month, its worst month since June. And new cars are becoming a luxury for more Americans. The average price has topped $50,000, while the typical monthly payment is expected to hit a record $821 for September. The auto market is holding up largely because wealthier shoppers are still buying expensive trucks and SUVs. Meanwhile, buyers making less than $100,000 are increasingly priced out of the market. Cox Automotive expects sales to finish the year slightly down from 2025. Courtney Dunahoe, Bloomberg Radio.
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26: Checking traffic on Interstate 890. 890 northbound from I-90 back over to I-90. No delays or issues. Everything is moving up to speed so far this morning. And Route 7 eastbound from the Northway to 787, you'll find everything is moving up to speed there as well. From the Market 32 Price Chopper Traffic Center, I'm Kenny Dees.
21: The WGY AccuWeather Forecast. You may want your umbrella this morning. There'll be a morning shower in spots. Otherwise, just mostly cloudy today with the high 71. Cloudy and mild tonight, the low 65. A mix of clouds and sun Friday, couple of afternoon showers, the high 73. Mostly sunny and less humid Saturday, pleasant start to the weekend with the high 66. Mostly sunny Sunday, the high back to 66. From the WGY Weather Center, I'm meteorologist Jason Caterina.
0: As you know, in this program, at every opportunity that presents itself, we like to speak in French because, it's the lingua franca, I believe. Today's French phrase, one you've heard before, in fact, including recently, it is pied à terre. Pied à terre is a French phrase which means the commie bastards are trying to rip you off. Okay. Now, say it with me. We can learn together. We become better people. We expand our minds. Pied, now here's the thing. When French people talk, they get up in their nose. Okay, there's a lot of up in that. Like that, okay? So they get up in the back of their nose, all right? So, pied à terre, okay? Pied à terre. Here's the thing. If you ever need like help with your French or whatever, a long time ago, maybe find on YouTube, there was a young gentleman, an ambassador from that country, I believe, named Pepe Le Pew. He was French, wasn't he? Anyway, Pepe Le Pew had a perfect, wonderful, I mean, astounding French accent. He was way up in his nose. But pied à terre, again, commonly used French phrase meaning watch out, the commie bastards are coming for your money. Zohran Mamdani, mayor of New York City, you know, he got into office and he's going to change everything great, turn into a collective down there. Be swell. We all wear Mao jackets. It'd be really cool. Maybe quote words out of a little red book. Anyway, so pied-à-terre was an idea he came up with. People who live someplace else, but they maintain an apartment or a home in New York City, upon which they pay property tax like anybody else. But he said they need to have it stuck to them. We're supposed to hate them because they're rich or something like that. And so because we hate them, we have to put a special tax on them. That's what the collective needs, right? Pied-à-terre. So, again, people have already paid regular property tax. They don't live here, so they're not using public services hardly at all. But we need to stick it to them. They need to pay, I guess, their fair share is what a communist would say. So this was put in place, and we talked about it a lot. And people sued immediately. And now twice judges have said, you got to be friggin' nuts, right? And it's a direct quote from the legal papers, I think. Well, anyway, so the pied-à-terre has been shot down, in the courts. Interestingly, Kathy Hochul, governor, it was yesterday, maybe the day before, she had a social media post in which she defended pied-à-terre and defied those who would speak or sue against it. Threatening in her special cackle, like she does, that ultimately pied-à-terre would prevail. Yeah, but probably not until after they guillotine a bunch of the rest of us, right? I think that's when pied-à-terre takes over. There'll be some lady there knitting, I suspect. Here's the deal. This is relevant to you and me because we had a state senator from right here, didn't we? She said we need to have pied-à-terre all across the state. Of course, this is a state with a lot of recreational properties. Am I right, Saratoga? I don't know if they can receive me in the Finger Lakes. I don't know if they're listening. Isn't that right, Finger Lakes and North Country? There are many recreational vacation properties, a cottage on a lake, a camp in the woods. All of those would be subject to a statewide pied-à-terre tax. So, thankfully, the judges are speaking common sense, even if the mayor and the governor are spewing their commie nonsense. So let's hope the judges win, because if they don't, you're going to pay. But it's just your fair share. Don't worry about it. It's time for, that's what they say, it's time for sports, weather, and news on the Capital Region's Morning News, News Radio 103.1 and 810 WGY.
8: The Yankees put away the Red Sox, blowing out Boston 9-2. They collect 14 hits. They get homers from Cody Bellinger and Luis Garcia Jr. Up next for New York, they get Tampa Bay in the divisional round of the American League playoffs. Starting Giants offensive tackle Andrew Thomas and running back Tyrone Tracy did not practice on Wednesday because of injury. New York takes on the Cardinals Sunday. You can hear that game on PIX 106. Thursday night football, it's the Browns set to host the Pittsburgh Steelers. Syracuse football coming off their bye. They'll visit UConn. You can hear that game on WGY. Kickoff is slated for 12 o'clock. UAlbany football, they will host Delaware State this Saturday. Kickoff is slated for 3:30. 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
6: News time, 7 o'clock, your top stories. How gubernatorial candidate Bruce Blakeman would cut taxes if elected, and another measles death in Pennsylvania. But first, WGY traffic and weather on the 10s.
26: Checking traffic on I-90 eastbound from the Northway to 787. No delays, no issues. Everything is moving up to speed so far this morning. And the Northway northbound from the Thruway to Route 7. You'll find everything is moving up to speed there as well. From the Market 32 Price Harper Traffic Center, I'm Kenny Dees.
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21: The WGY AccuWeather forecast, watch for a morning shower in spots, otherwise mostly cloudy today with the high 71. Cloudy, mild tonight, the low just 65. Clouds and sun with a couple of afternoon showers Friday, the high 73. Mostly sunny and less humid Saturday, pleasant start to the weekend, the high 66. Mostly sunny Sunday, the high back to 66. From the WGY Weather Center, I'm meteorologist Jason Caterina.
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0: 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Two minors face charges for allegedly stealing a car in Glens Falls and crashing into three cars in Schenectady on Wednesday. Police say the driver hit two vehicles near Route 7 and Gulf Road and a third car that was parked near State Street and Fair Avenue. The two drivers who were hit during the chase were sent to an area hospital for minor injuries. The stolen car was later found in the area of Eastern Avenue and Elmer Avenue in Schenectady. The kids face various charges. GOP candidate for Governor Bruce Blakeman has announced plans to cut statewide income taxes for low-wage earners if he wins in November. Blakeman says cuts would apply to those making less than $50,000 a year and joint filers who make under $100,000 annually. It would be paid for by making cuts to Medicaid and resources for undocumented immigrants. A recent poll had Blakeman 9 points behind Governor Hochul. A fifth measles-related death reported in Pennsylvania. State health officials say an unvaccinated person in Lancaster County recently tested positive for measles has died. The state has over 900 reported measles cases. A leading gun control organization says artificial intelligence is making mass shootings worse. A new report from the group Every Town for Gun Safety claims that a growing number of people are relying on AI to plan acts of violence, including suicide. The group's calling on AI companies to improve the safety of their chatbots. 115 homes in Rensselaer County will have lead paint removed through a $4.4 million HUD grant. It's the county's third installment of federal funding for lead paint removal in aging homes. If you have a home built before 1980, you're likely eligible and can contact the County Department of Health for more information. Now back to WGY Mornings with Bob Lonsberry.
4: Good morning, my friend. Thank you so much for tuning in. Flat out, beautiful day for a radio program. You may recall John Riley Jr. is Dorsia Plier's pick to be corporation counsel. I think the young man's dad back in the day was corporation counsel himself, which is probably how this all comes to pass. At any rate, so she has picked this fellow to be the city's top lawyer. An interesting responsibility given his extraordinary youth and lack of experience. A problem arises in that earlier in the mayor's administration, Riley was involved in selecting a lobbyist for the city. I don't know if selecting is the right word. Ramming through the mayor's lobbying pick might be a better way to say it. The deal is that there is a system that the city uses to request bids, record bids, and make determinations about the letting of contracts. And it seems that while the process of selecting a lobbyist was underway, leadership of the city council became concerned with how the mayor and Mr. Riley were apparently selecting a lobbying firm. And so leadership of city council reached out to Mr. Riley and reiterated its policies and procedures, which seem to be simple common sense, intended to protect and promote integrity in the contracting process. And you need integrity in the contracting process because the ability to give your friends a lot of money in contracts is one of those kind of nasty perks of elected office that we try to keep down to a dull roar. At any rate, it took Mr. Riley about a month to respond to the city council concerns. And by the time he did, the contract with Dorsey Plier's preferred firm had already been extended. Again, even though it was done in circumvention of a typical city policy, and even though it was done in the face of concern and protest from the leadership of city council. So the question is, if this fellow did not efficiently and openly communicate with counsel back when he was not the corporation counsel designate, what makes you believe that should he be confirmed and become corporation counsel, that all of a sudden he'll become open and forthcoming and cooperative? Further, if the responsibility of the corporation counsel is to make sure that the policies of the city are adhered to, and if he himself did not adhere to those policies, particularly in a situation which would be open to accusations of political favoritism, why should we trust that in the future he will adhere to policies, right? If you don't follow them yourself, how can we trust you to enforce them on other people? It seems that this lobbyist contract was extended kind of in an old boy's fashion. You're my friend. I've got money. I'm going to give you money. And that's a negative reflection on the mayor. And it's also a negative reflection on Mr. Riley. And, you know, I'm pretty sure counsel will confirm the young man. But I'm pretty sure that they ought to be nervous about doing so. Follow the rules or get a different job. That's what I have to say. It's time for traffic and weather on the 10s on the Capital Region's Morning News, News Radio 103.1 and 810 WGY.
26: Checking traffic on I-90. I-90 eastbound from the Northway to 787. No delays, no issues. Everything is moving up to speed so far this morning. And the Northway northbound from the Thruway to Route 7. You'll find everything is moving up to speed there as well. From the Market 32 Price Chopper Traffic Center, I'm Kenny Dees.
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21: The WGY AccuWeather forecast. You may want your umbrella this morning. There'll be a morning shower in spots. Otherwise, just mostly cloudy today with the high 71. Cloudy and mild tonight, the low 65. A mix of clouds and sun Friday. Couple of afternoon showers, the high 73. Mostly sunny and less humid Saturday. Pleasant start to the weekend with the high 66. Mostly sunny Sunday, the high back to 66. From the WGY Weather Center, I'm meteorologist Jason Caterina.
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4: Welcome back. Hey, don't forget, say your prayers, okay? Both you and your country need them. In the last segment, we were talking about this interesting fact that the mayor of Albany, Dorsey Appleers, her choice to be corporation counsel, top lawyer for the city, seems to have been the point man in hiring a lobbying firm for the city in a fashion that seemed to have purposely subverted and circumvented normal city contracting rules. Not a good look for your future city lawyer. Just my thought. Another thing I will not live long enough to understand is why in the hell would a city need a lobbyist, right? This is a function of, you know, milking money out of the taxpayer to support your political friends. A municipality does not need a lobbyist. One, you have a mayor. Also, the city of Albany, you're going to hire somebody to lobby the state government for you. You're going to give them $18,000 taxpayer dollars while you have a budget that's blown to hell by the incompetence of the last mayor and the failure of oversight of the last comptroller, which, by the way, Madam Mayor, was you, okay? So in that environment where your budget is in the wind because we've had an idiot convention going on at City Hall, you're going to spend $18,000 completely unnecessarily to hire a lobbyist when you are the mayor of the capital city of the state, right? Do you have Kathy Hochul's number? If you need it, I can give it to you, okay? If you need something before the state, can't you have your people call her people and beg for a conversation and say, hey, Kate, got a problem up here, right? And further, let me say this. You have members of the assembly, you have state senators, right? You have representatives to the state government. They are members of the state legislature. Their job is to represent the interests of the people who live in their respective assembly or senate districts. There is no need, no legitimate need to hire a lobbyist, right? What the hell do you think you have senators and assembly members for? I mean, but again, everybody is in on this scam, right? Oh, no. Well, the lobbyists, since I've come to the assembly, the lobbyists, they help us understand the issues facing the community. They're a crucial part of our system. Like hell. Can I tell you how this little whore game works? Okay. So you go to work, you bust your ass, your kid can't afford braces or to go to Disney, but they tax your money to go to the government, to go to the lobbying firm, who then takes that money to give a big political contribution to the politicians, right? To the assemblymen, the senator. How do we get taxpayer money into the pockets of the politicians? Bingo, this is how we do it. We call it lobbying, okay? Well, you've got an issue with one of my constituents? Well, yes, I'd be glad to talk to you about that. Why don't we discuss it at the fundraising cocktail party I have tonight? It's only $1,000 per person. You know what I'm saying? That's how it works. That's what lobbying is. It's whoring. And, you know, I feel a little awkward about saying this. I have a son who's a lobbyist down in Washington, D.C. right now, okay? No, I love him otherwise, but that is how the system works. No municipality should have a lobbyist, especially if you're the capital city. The governor lives here.

0: Fair Isaac, the company behind FICO scores. The stock has been under pressure from housing regulator Bill Pulte, who's been pushing back against the company's long-held dominance in mortgage lending. This October 1st, S&P futures are seeing gains lifted by chip stocks, with Micron Technology delivering an earnings beat. And the World Cup has scored a big win for soccer in the U.S. A poll from Morning Consult finds 46% of Americans now say they're soccer fans. That's up 10 percentage points from before the tournament. Soccer has now passed hockey in popularity, and it's closing in on college basketball. This kind of growth could solidify soccer as America's fourth major team sport after football, basketball, and baseball. Courtney Donahoe, Bloomberg Radio.
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2: Checking traffic on Interstate 890. 890 northbound from I-90 back over to I-90. No delays, no issues. Everything is moving up to speed so far this morning. And the thruway I-87 from I-90 to 787, you'll find everything moving up to speed. From the Market 32 Price Chopper Traffic Center, I'm Kenny Dees.
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4: The WGY AccuWeather forecast. Watch for a morning shower in spots. Otherwise, mostly cloudy today with the high 71. Cloudy, mild tonight, the low just 65. Clouds and sun with a couple of afternoon showers Friday, the high 73. Mostly sunny and less humid Saturday, pleasant start to the weekend, the high 66. Mostly sunny Sunday, the high back to 66. From the WGY Weather Center, I'm meteorologist Jason Caterina.
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6: Hola. That's in a foreign language. It's hola. So I'm proud to share that with you. Interstate 88, state is renumbering the exits as it has done or is in the process of doing on Interstate, 81. Around the country, interstate exits are numbered on a mile-based system, right? Say the interstate enters our state at this point, and it travels, let's say, in that direction, and it exits our state however many miles down the road. We will number the exits based on how many miles that exit is from where we have decided the interstate enters our state, right? So, and if there's an exit that's 4 miles down the road past this exit, the number of that exit will be four higher than the number of this exit. That's how it's done across America. But in New York, see, we're smarter than all them hillbillies out there. We are. No, we're just friggin' smarter. And so we have obstinately numbered our exits numerically. The first exit is going to be exit number one. The second exit is going to be exit number two. The third exit is going to be exit number, that one, the squiggly one. Right? That's how it works. Okay? And then along comes somebody, got to be a wiseacre, and add an exit. Okay? Our town grew. We built a road. Could we have an exit? Okay. But you're going to have to be exit B. Right? No, there was one up here before, and that was exit, the squiggly one, and now you'll be exit, that'll be exit squiggly 1A, and now you'll be exit squiggly 1B, okay? I mean, and heaven help us if they put in a third friggin' exit, because now it's...

0: at Squiggly 1-3. All right? And don't ask him to go any higher, because he ain't no better with letters than he is with numbers, Squiggly 1. Anyone? New York has decided that maybe we will, literally about 50 years later than everyone else, we will now begin numbering our interstate exits over time, gradually, the way other people do it. And I-88 from what, Rotterdam to Binghamton? I don't know. We'll get the renumber. And it's $1 million worth of signs. So that'll all be nice and good. There's a part of me that wants to travel back through time. And back to when you were good looking. That was a long time ago, wasn't it, woman? Anyway, I want to travel back through time, all right? And I want to go to that meeting where, it was all in black and white, and they probably had, Model Ts out front, where somebody said, but, in every other state, it's based on mileage. And I want to be there when that state bureaucrat, maybe it was a governor, I don't know, but when that state bureaucrat looked back and said, nope, we're New York, we're the Empire State, we're going to do it my way. And then over in the corner, I kid you not, friggin' Frank Sinatra. And he goes, do it my way. That, honestly, that could be a lyric in a song. Anyway, so if they diddle fritz with the signs, it ain't you. They're just catching up with the times. Time for sports, weather, and news on the Capital Region's Morning News, News Radio 103.1 and 810 WGY.
1: The Yankees complete the sweep of the Red Sox as they blast Boston 9-2. Cody Bellinger and Luis Garcia Jr. homered in sweeping the Red Sox. The Yankees outscored Boston 18-2. Up next for New York, they'll take on Tampa Bay in the divisional round of the American League playoffs. The Phillies force a game 3 versus the Braves. They win 4-3-10. And for the White Sox, they win their first postseason series victory since 2005. They complete the sweep of the Astros, winning 7-3. On the ice, the Maple Leafs top in the Islanders 2-1. The Sabres open their season tonight as they will visit Columbus. On the injury front for the Giants, starting offensive tackle Andrew Thomas and running back Tyrone Tracy did not practice on Wednesday. The Giants take on the Cardinals this Sunday. You can hear that game on Picks 106. Thursday night football, it's the Browns hosting the Pittsburgh Steelers. And finally, local soccer, Siena Men, they play to a scoreless tie versus Niagara. With sports at 25 and 55, I'm John DeTullio, WGY Sports.
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13: 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Albany's 2027 budget proposal to be revealed this morning. And an update on the Cornell University alleged rape case. But first, WGY traffic and weather on the 10s.
14: Checking traffic on the Northway. The Northway southbound from Ushers Road to the Twin Bridges. You'll find a steady to heavy traffic flow causing a couple of minutes of delay. And 787 southbound from Tibbetts Avenue to the Thruway, you'll find that everything is moving up to speed. From the Market 32 Price Chopper Traffic Center, I'm Kenny Dees.
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16: The WGY AccuWeather forecast. You may want your umbrella this morning. There'll be a morning shower in spots. Otherwise, just mostly cloudy today with the high 71. Cloudy and mild tonight, the low 65. A mix of clouds and sun Friday. Couple of afternoon showers, the high 73. Mostly sunny and less humid Saturday. Pleasant start to the weekend with the high 66. Mostly sunny Sunday, the high back to 66. From the WGY Weather Center, I'm meteorologist Jason Caterina.
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13: 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Albany Mayor Dorsey Appleers reveals her 2027 budget proposal this morning at 11 o'clock from City Hall. She says she'll present a soundly balanced budget that stabilizes Albany's finances and puts the city on a multi-year path to fiscal sustainability. There is an eight-figure budget deficit. This comes on the heels of a state comptroller's report that Albany is the second worst, most financially stressed municipality out of more than 13,000 cities, towns, and villages in New York State. And the city's budget gap for this year is $26 million, up from a projected amount of $22 million, according to Tom DiNapoli. Governor Kathy Hochul told ABC News that Cornell has agreed to an independent investigation into how it handled the case involving a former student who says seven frat brothers drugged and gang-raped her in 2024. She said Cornell will be reporting on what the details are in the case. The Tompkins County's DA's office said earlier that they plan to present the case to a grand jury. Reports yesterday say the victim told police at the time that she believed she was raped. 10 people have been arrested by the state attorney general's organized crime task force in a takedown of a drug trafficking ring. They're accused of distributing and reselling cocaine across the Hudson Valley and all face various drug charges. Authorities recovered more than 1 kilo of cocaine and over $12,000. iPhone fans looking to pre-order Apple's first foldable model are being warned about scams. Malware Bytes reports that a fake pre-order page for the iPhone Duo has been discovered. The site resembles an Apple page and shows off a tab that offers a $500 voucher. Now back to WGY Mornings with Bob Lonsberry on News Radio 103.1 and 810 WGY.
0: Morning, my brother slash sister, whichever you choose to be. Actually, I'm sorry, you can't choose. It happened at the moment of conception. The little swimmy guy went up to the egg thing and, like, bumped his head up against there real hard. In fact, I think there was a fair amount of that going on right about this time. But he bumps his head up against there real hard and says, "Can I come in?" And after a while, the egg, what you call egg, says, "Yeah, why not?" And bloop, in through the cell membrane, this little sperm swims. And all of a sudden, it's like nucleus to nucleus. And bingo, there you were. And you were a boy or a girl. It's all right. It's how it works. Hey, take it up with God or Darwin or your biology teacher if you have a problem with anything I have said. There's a poll out. Interesting. And it asks young women, who's at fault for the problems in your life, the struggles and difficulties you face? Where do they come from? What's the source of that difficulty? And they asked in the stats I want to look at, young ladies between 18 and 29, okay, in that first decade, if you will, of adulthood. And it was interesting in that it broke down along political lines. If you asked a young lady 18 to 29, who generally sees herself as a Democrat, 66% of the time, such young ladies will respond that the problems, difficulties, challenges, and struggles in their lives arise out of men and the way men are, right? They've screwed up society. They've screwed up life. My problems come about because of men. Two-thirds of young Democrat women feel that way. Among Republican-leaning women ages 18 to 29, it's just 18% who say that their problems are the fault of men. 66% Democrat, 18% Republican. What a dramatically different worldview. Here's my perspective on that. I reject the premise. If you believe that someone else is at fault for the challenges you face in life, someone has played an unfortunate and damaging trick on you, right? Because what's that old line, you're not the boss of me now? That's actually true. And if you believe that others create the obstacles in your life, then you've just empowered those others to run your life. And I know that our Democrat friends like to inculcate anger in people. They want folks to feel screwed over and they want them resentful. We tell black people that white people have created all your problems. You tell women that men have created all your problems, right? We tell gay people that straight people have created all your problems. Tell non-religious people that religious people have created all your problems. And we buy that stuff because we humans, you know, we're in a process of growing, which means we don't always get the right answer right away, okay? And sometimes we can get that wrong answer and hold on to it tight. And I would just say, in as much as I'm old enough to be your uncle, grandfather, father, whatever the hell like that, that never let anybody else be in charge of you. You are the master of your life. Nobody creates struggles for you. No one is putting obstacles in your way. You decide where you want to go. You're in charge of your attitude. You're in charge of your success, right? If you start believing that life is unfairly screwing you over, you are disempowering yourself. You're giving up the command of your own life to some outside source or boogeyman, and that's not the way it ought to be. Young women, if you have challenges, don't sit and piss and moan about where they come from. Stand up and kick those challenges right where the sun don't shine, right? And push them out of your way, and you drive on to the life that you want, however you define that. You go live your life. You achieve your goals, right? You bust your ass to do so. That's how we get ahead in life. It's time for traffic and weather on the 10s on the Capital Region's Morning News, News Radio 103.1 and 810 WGY.
14: Checking traffic on the Northway. The Northway southbound from Ushers Road to the Twin Bridges, you'll find a steady to heavy traffic flow causing a couple of minutes of delay. And 787 southbound from Tibbetts Avenue to the Thruway, you'll find that everything is moving up to speed. From the Market 32 Price Chopper Traffic Center, I'm Kenny Dees.
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16: The WGY AccuWeather forecast. Watch for a morning shower in spots. Otherwise, mostly cloudy today with the high 71. Cloudy, mild tonight. The low just 65. Clouds and sun with a couple of afternoon showers Friday, the high 73. Mostly sunny and less humid Saturday. Pleasant start to the weekend, the high 66. Mostly sunny Sunday, the high back to 66. From the WGY Weather Center, I'm meteorologist Jason Caterina.
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28: 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He's funding his own campaign, so he won't take money from lobbyists, special interests, or political bosses. The fake news media has tried to destroy him with phony polls, smears, and personal attacks. In Washington, Anthony will fight to lower costs, cut regulations, improve cell and internet service, stand up for veterans and farmers, and protect your constitutional rights. On your Second Amendment rights, Constantino has earned the National Rifle Association's endorsement and its highest rating. The National Rifle Association calls his opponent, Blake Gendebien, a true enemy of gun owners' rights. Gendebien is endorsed by Kathy Hochul and Chuck Schumer, and they're propping up his campaign. Constantino can't be bought and can't be bossed. Anthony Constantino, Nobody's man but yours.
2: I'm Anthony Constantino, and I approve this message.
28: Paid for by Constantino for Congress.
0: Probably the dullest radio on the planet is when they say, oh, this is thus and such a month, and so now we're going to talk about thus and such. I hate that stuff. Nonetheless, this is Prostate Cancer Awareness. See, I'm falling asleep already. Man, that stuff puts me to friggin' sleep. yeah, so no, we don't have any nonprofit on here talking about your prostate. But let me say this. If you're a black man, you need to be very concerned about prostate cancer. And you need to, at an early age, say to your doctor, you want to get your PSA checked. Okay? And you need to be going to the doctor, and your doctor will probably bring it up. A lot of them went to school, at least the ones from America. At any rate, so if you're a black man, special risk. If you had a dad or an uncle who had prostate cancer or a brother, special risk. Okay? If you had a mom or a grandmother, something like that, sister had breast cancer, potentially special risk, which means you do the PSA early. Now, here's the thing. You got some of these doctors who go, oh, well, we know we've studied this and we're not really sure that it's not necessary. It's a very slow progressing cancer. And it's, you know, really, if people overreact and the expense and, oh, if we have to do a test and a biopsy, it's very, you don't want to do it. You look at the doctor and you say, no, actually, you failed to understand me. I want a PSA test. Give me the piece of paper and I'm going to go do that now. Right? Get tested. Same with that boob squeeze thing for the women. I believe in testing. Let's screen. Oh, it's not necessary till you're older. Well, maybe it's not necessary for you, but it's necessary for me. Here's the deal. I have spoken at too many funerals of guys who died of prostate cancer young. And at any rate, there's really nothing you can do. Lifestyle. It doesn't seem to be impacted by your diet or your sex life or whatever. Sex life? Okay, I know you don't have one, but I was talking to the other guys, okay? But those things don't seem to affect it. But please be a freak on getting your PSA done. If you don't go to the doctor routinely, just call up whoever your doctor is supposed to be and say, I'd like to get one, and check in on that. Keep it squared away. And here's the thing. Later today, I'm interviewing a man who's dying of colorectal cancer. And he's going to give his feelings on why he does or doesn't want to do this new thing Kathy Hochul's got where you can kill yourself when you got 6 months left. Saves the state a lot of money. I might be able to get him on the show tomorrow. You can listen to something he wrote. But that's another one, that colorectal thing. We tease and joke about, well, on the colonoscopy, they take a friggin' garden hose and stick it up your arse, man. You know what? It's not bad. Do it. I, again, have known too many people, just like you, who've died of this crap. Cancer screening is good. And to be honest with you, these folks with their doing their math and looking at their health projections saying, oh, really, it's not necessary. We overtest. We don't need to do that. Well, if it's you, I guess we don't need to do it. If it's me, we need to do it. Why? Because I got kids to raise. I got a wife to take care of. I got people who love me. And the exact same damn thing is true for you, gentle listener. Don't let them blow you off. Whatever the deal is, you get your screening, you get your tests, you make sure you're okay. You always lose the war you don't know you're in, right? And cancer can declare war on you at any time. And you and I won't find out without pre-screening until it is too friggin' late. Time for Money News at 18 and 48 on the Capital Region's Morning News, News Radio 103.1 and 810 WGY.
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3: 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NASDAQ futures are leading the gains as the new month begins. And DoorDash has unveiled an artificial intelligence agent for ordering food that works inside Apple's Messages app. The tool allows customers to enter text commands like order my usual protein bowl to the office without accessing the DoorDash app. The company is opening a waitlist for customers to try out the service. 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
14: Checking traffic on Route 7. Route 7 going eastbound from the Northway to 787. No delays, no issues. Everything is moving up to speed so far this morning. And the Northway southbound from Ushers Road to the Twin Bridges, you'll run into a steady to heavy traffic flow, causing nearly 5 minutes of delay. From the Market 32 Price Chopper Traffic Center, I'm Kenny Dees.
16: The WGY AccuWeather forecast. You may want your umbrella this morning. There'll be a morning shower in spots. Otherwise, just mostly cloudy today with the high 71. Cloudy and mild tonight, the low 65. A mix of clouds and sun Friday. Couple of afternoon showers, the high 73. Mostly sunny and less humid Saturday. Pleasant start to the weekend with the high 66. Mostly sunny Sunday, the high back to 66. From the WGY Weather Center, I'm meteorologist Jason Caterina.
0: Is Kathy Hochul your... listen, no, I'm asking you a question, okay? You got to pay attention. Or as they say over in France land, fais attention, okay? Here's my question. Is Kathy Hochul your mother? If she is, congratulations. I hope that everything's going great for you. But I suspect for most of our listeners, Kathy Hochul is not your mother. And so don't let her act like your mother. And don't expect her to act like your mother. The government is not your nanny, okay? We're not pulling up the government's blouse and grabbing our lunch, okay? The government is not here to change our diaper or make us a Sammy or buy us Pokemon cards or anything else. The government's here to protect our freedom and to administer certain needful functions, like maybe fill the mother friggin' potholes if you get a chance, okay? I mention that in the context of artificial intelligence and data centers and crap like that. I looking back thinking about this deal with Trump a couple days back where he had all those AI people up at the White House. They said, well, we talked, we come to an agreement, and we're going to self-police and such like that. I don't know how AI works. But I do know how government is supposed to work in the United States. And what Trump and those AI people came up with is how government is supposed to work in the United States. Thomas Jefferson said that government is best which governs least. Presidents of both parties for generations on end have talked about the importance of minimizing the size of government. It wasn't until Franklin Roosevelt with a little skip over by a portion of JFK. But it wasn't until then that we fell into this fiction that the government was supposed to be our mommy, that it was supposed to provide for us and protect us and make our decisions and wipe our little nose when it was all snotty. That's not the role of government. And in terms of AI, people saying, oh, government's got to take this over. Why? One, it's not its role. Two, it has no expertise. Three, the government F's up everything it touches. Remember King Midas, everything he touched turned to gold? Well, King Government, everything it touches turns to feces, okay? That's like long word for caca, poo-poo, nasty, stinky, no, poo, right? So within ourselves, let's remind us ourselves, Kathy Hochul's not our mom. The government is not our nanny. We don't need it to take care of us. We don't need it to make our decisions for us. That government is best, which governs least. We want a smaller government and a freer people. And when I say we want that, I mean people like George Washington, Thomas Jefferson, Patrick Henry, James Madison. If it's okay to say, the folks from here, Schuyler and all them people, right? The folks who in this region of America fought and bled in the Revolutionary War and subsequently helped get the new republic moving forward, they understood, and we would be wise to remember. So AI and other things don't reflexively automatically turn to government, right? Let the market do what it's going to do. Let freedom reign. Let freedom do its thing. Anyway, that's my pitch. God bless you. Keep your chin up. And God bless the United States of America. News is next. And then you and I will be back here tomorrow morning, 6 to 8, round out the week, on the Capital Region's Morning News. 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
7: The Yankees put away the Red Sox, blowing out Boston 9-2. They collect 14 hits. They get homers from Cody Bellinger and Luis Garcia Jr. Up next for New York, they get Tampa Bay in the divisional round of the American League playoffs. Starting Giants offensive tackle Andrew Thomas and running back Tyrone Tracy did not practice on Wednesday because of injury. New York takes on the Cardinals Sunday. You can hear that game on Picks 106. Thursday night football, it's the Browns set to host the Pittsburgh Steelers. Syracuse football coming off their bye. They'll visit UConn. You can hear that game on WGY. Kickoff is slated for 12 o'clock. UAlbany football, they will host Delaware State this Saturday. Kickoff is slated for 3:30. Wood Sports at 25 and 55. I'm John DeTullio, WGY Sports.
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23: 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It's Dave Allen. Coming up next on the Capital Region's Morning News, we're bringing you the biggest stories to start your day. But first, let's get the latest news update with traffic and weather updates on the 10s. 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
24: News time, 8 o'clock. Your top stories. A failed execution of a Tennessee death row inmate under investigation. And the Senate and Congress on break till after the midterms. But first, WGY traffic and weather on the 10s.
14: Checking traffic on the Northway. The Northway southbound from Ushers Road to the Twin Bridges, stop-and-go traffic. That's causing nearly 10 minutes of delay as you travel through that area. And I-90 eastbound from the Northway to 787, you'll find that everything is moving up to speed. From the Market 32 Price Chopper Traffic Center, I'm Kenny Dees.
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16: The WGY AccuWeather forecast. Watch for a morning shower in spots. Otherwise, mostly cloudy today with the high 71. Cloudy, mild tonight. The low just 65. Clouds and sun with a couple of afternoon showers Friday, the high 73. Mostly sunny and less humid Saturday. Pleasant start to the weekend, the high 66. Mostly sunny Sunday, the high back to 66. From the WGY Weather Center, I'm meteorologist Jason Caterina.
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24: 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I'm Marty Casper for Jim Gagliardi. Columbia has forfeited this Friday's scheduled football game against Troy following an underage drinking party last weekend in East Greenbush. Some Columbia students may be found in violation of the school's code of conduct, according to authorities.
0: East Greenbush Central School District is working with police on the investigation into the party that reportedly happened on Laurie Drive on Saturday. Tennessee Governor Bill Lee says there will be an investigation after the failed execution of death row inmate Krista Pike. She's alive and being treated at a hospital following two lethal injections. The now 50-year-old Pike was set to be the first woman in Tennessee to be executed in 200 years for a murder she committed when she was 18. Congress is on break until after the midterms. The Senate wrapped up its work late Wednesday. Members of the House left early. Both chambers are on recess until after the November elections. Senate Minority Leader Chuck Schumer is predicting a Democratic win in November and told Politico that he plans to spend the next 5 weeks fundraising. Senate Majority Leader John Thune of South Dakota remains hopeful that Republicans will be able to hang on to their narrow majority. A 600-pound moose captured in Troy had to be euthanized yesterday after the animal's condition deteriorated. The moose was captured on Tuesday and then transferred to the Rensselaer Plateau, where DEC staff monitored the moose through the night and saw the condition steadily decline. And the Schenectady Rotary Club is holding a dedication event tonight at 5:15 for the new Peace Pool near the western end of the Elko Pedestrian Tunnel. The pool has an inscribed message of "Let peace prevail on earth," written in 8 different languages. 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
2: Going to be a busy news morning. We got a lot to catch up on. First of all, President Trump and Israeli Prime Minister Benjamin Netanyahu spoke following the incident on board a Dubai passenger jet yesterday.
3: I did speak to Bibi Netanyahu at length about this event. And it seems as though the co-pilot was perhaps a terrorist or perhaps a whack job.
4: The pilot who was there, who was an Indian pilot, with he's very badly wounded. He's fighting, I think, for his life right now. But in an act of unbelievable courage, he managed to unlock the door to the cockpit.
2: All right, let's bring in our national correspondent, Rory O'Neill. Rory, this story started to unfold while we were on the air yesterday. A lot of new developments. Where do you want to go here?
5: Yes, certainly. And still an awful lot of questions that we don't have answers to yet, specifically about the pilot who was the attacker in this case. You heard the soundbite there from Prime Minister Netanyahu. The other surviving pilot was seriously wounded, lost an awful lot of blood, and it still may be touch and go, but did manage to help try to save the plane. Luckily, the passengers were able to breach the cockpit door, and some of those passengers included off-duty Fly Dubai pilots. So they were able to successfully, safely land that plane in Saudi Arabia more than 2 hours into the flight. So trying to figure out the motive in this case, how that person got a knife on board, or exactly what kind of weapon was used. And that full investigation is really just beginning right now. The important thing is, though, everyone got on the ground safely, and that because everyone survived, we can hopefully interview people and figure out exactly what unfolded.
2: Any Americans on board?
5: There were four Americans. I think it was four with dual citizenship with Israel. So, yes, we believe there were four Americans who were on that flight. And this all happened about, 20 minutes, 30 minutes before the plane was going to land in Tel Aviv. So this was pretty late into the flight. Flying into Israel has an extra lot of security screening that happens in advance to prevent incidents like this and other hijackings that plagued Israel for many years, many decades ago. But, some are seeing this as a success. Others view this as a security failure. But, again, thankfully, we got that plane on the ground.
2: Crazy. On a much lighter note, 3 rocket launches scheduled for today?
5: 1, 2, 3. 2 here in Florida, 1 out in California, all of them by SpaceX. The launch this afternoon from California, that's got about 130 different small satellites on board. It's called a small sat rideshare program. Essentially, if you've got a small project, you sort of clump them all together, and it's a rideshare, and everyone goes up and splits the cost of the bill to get to space. Then tonight, it's a top secret mission by the National Reconnaissance Office. Maybe some more of those space-based weapons, we don't know. But that's going to be a big Falcon Heavy launch just before midnight. But this morning, the first one of the day from Cape Canaveral, we're sending a crew of four up to the International Space Station, including a Canadian astronaut named Josh Kutrick. Josh is actually going to miss the birth of his third child while in space. His wife is due, I think, next month, but he should be doing 6 months in space and miss those first few months of his child's life.
2: I think I may have the inside scoop on that secret mission.
5: Oh, yeah?
2: Apparently they need a flux capacitor on the new Death Star.
5: Oh, gee, great. That's just what we need. And that was, we know it's the big boy. So that is going to light up the sky tonight. A Falcon Heavy rocket is essentially three Falcon rockets strapped together. So it's going to be three of them all going up silent, all locked in for that mission tonight at 11:53. Right. It'll be spectacular.
2: All right. Thanks, Rory. That's our national correspondent and space expert, Rory O'Neill, on News Radio 103.1 at 810. WGY. Let's check our Thursday morning traffic and weather together on the 10s.
14: Checking traffic on the Northway. The Northway southbound from Ushers Road to the Twin Bridges. Stop and go traffic. That's causing nearly 10 minutes of delay as you travel through that area. And I-90 eastbound from the Northway to 787. You'll find that everything is moving up to speed. From the Market 32 Price Chopper Traffic Center, I'm Kenny Dees.
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16: The WGY AccuWeather Forecast. You may want your umbrella this morning. There'll be a morning shower in spots. Otherwise, just mostly cloudy today with the high 71. Cloudy and mild tonight, the low 65. A mix of clouds and sun Friday. Couple of afternoon showers, the high 73. Mostly sunny and less humid Saturday. Pleasant start to the weekend with the high 66. Mostly sunny Sunday, the high back to 66. From the WGY Weather Center, I'm meteorologist Jason Caterina.
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13: If you're looking to pre-order Apple's first foldable iPhone, beware of scams. Matt Mattinson explains.
15: Malwarebytes reports that a fake pre-order page for the iPhone Duo was discovered. The site resembles an Apple page and shows off a tab that offers a $500 voucher. However, the deceptive page reportedly uses a tool that can break into vulnerable iPhones, which could then steal sensitive data. Pre-orders for the iPhone Duo model don't start until October 16th and is set to drop a week later.
13: According to its IPO prospectus, Anthropic thinks AI will have a bigger impact than the Industrial Revolution. Reuters says the company's revenue shot up $4.6 billion, while it had a net loss of $42 billion. The IPO could value Anthropic at about $2 trillion. And OpenAI has announced a new AI product called Dots. The AI tool is a digital assistant that can organize calendars, edit slideshows, and book appointments. OpenAI had paused development on some of its internal models following some AI hacking incidents. Tech Report, I'm Mark Mayfield.
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6: This is Bloomberg Money Minute. The Federal Trade Commission is turning up the heat on the artificial intelligence industry. The agency is said to be investigating OpenAI, Anthropic, and other AI companies about the safety of their products. The probe comes after a string of incidents involving AI agents accessing systems they weren't supposed to. No comment from OpenAI or Anthropic so far. Checking on the market, stock futures are seeing gains as investors focus on the latest earnings results from Micron Technology. The memory chipmaker gave an upbeat revenue and profit forecast. And Airbnb is adding an option.

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1: Checking traffic on Route 7. Route 7 going westbound from 787 to the Northway. No delays or issues. Everything is moving up to speed so far this morning. And the Northway going southbound from Ushers Road to the Twin Bridges. Stop and go traffic and nearly 5 minutes of delay. From the Market 32 Price Chopper Traffic Center, I'm Kenny Dees.
2: The WGY Acura the forecast. Watch for a morning shower in spots. Otherwise, mostly cloudy today with the high 71. Cloudy, mild tonight, the low just 65. Clouds and sun with a couple of afternoon showers Friday, the high 73. Mostly sunny and less humid Saturday. Pleasant start to the weekend, the high 66. Mostly sunny Sunday, the high back to 66. From the WGY Weather Center, I'm meteorologist Jason Caterina.
0: 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Dave Allen here on the Capital Region's breaking news, traffic, and weather station. Well, breaking overnight, Tennessee officials halted the execution of Krista Pike last night after two doses of a lethal drug failed to kill her.
3: Senate Minority Leader Chuck Schumer is calling for what he describes as a truly independent and exhaustive investigation into an allegation of sexual assault at a Cornell University frat house in New York.
4: Cornell better do everything, the local authorities better do everything, to bring the perpetrators to justice.
3: The Tompkins County DA's office didn't file criminal charges against the man alleged to have gang-raped a woman. The DA says that's because of what's known as the voluntary intoxication loophole. Prosecutors can't easily bring charges against someone who engaged in sex with someone who voluntarily became intoxicated. Now state lawmakers are trying to change that, and a prosecutor's reopened an investigation. Jill Nato, Fox News.
0: Well, Transportation Secretary Sean Duffy says the aviation industry needs another $30 billion for further upgrades.
5: If you don't want to do it now, when do you want to do it? When are we sick enough for the aviation experience, the travel experience when we go through airports? When are we sick enough of the delays and the cancellations and the infrastructure that we use that's so old? When are we so tired of it that we say, no, make the investment?
0: Let's bring in our aviation analyst, Jay Ratliff. Jay, $30 billion sounds like a big chunk of change.
6: Well, it is, and I think it was last summer, Dave, that the airline industry was allotted, I think, $12.5 billion. Sean Duffy's saying they need $30 billion more. $10 billion of that is earmarked to try to upgrade some of the air traffic control towers across the country, which you need because we have some air traffic controllers that have an umbrella next to their desk, not for when they leave, but for when it rains during their work, where they've got to put it up over their computers. They're talking about $10 million to upgrade the technology that's being used. And you and I have talked before about how we're using ground-based radar, you know, what we used in World War II to track the movement of aircraft. We can find a drug dealer on the corner of, you know, downtown 5th and Main by a cell phone using a satellite, but we're tracking airplanes using very antiquated types of tracking devices. So, yeah, there's a lot that needs to be done, and I'm glad the administration's trying to make this a priority because, look, the bottom line is aviation is supposed to double in the course of the next 10 years, and we are so far behind on so many fronts, and the airline industry is such an integral part to the nation's economy. It deserves every bit of the investment dollars we can get, and hopefully they'll get the money that they need.
0: Yeah, hey, we're all feeling pain at the pump. How's this impacting airline prices?
6: Well, airline prices are going up, and I'm hearing from so many people that are saying, Jay, I'm planning a trip for later this year in the holidays or next year's spring break, and the fares are a little bit high. So I'm thinking that if some of these tensions in Iran start to decrease, the fuel prices will decrease, and obviously airfares are going to decrease. So I'm going to play a waiting game and wait till the prices go down. It's like buying a stock, though. The longer you wait, sometimes it's the worse it can get. So I would exercise a great deal of caution if that's going to be the plan.

0: because we have a lot of airline executives who said, look, even when fuel prices drop, we're not really going to adjust the fares too much because the demand for travel is where it's at. Best thing to do, buy your tickets as far in advance as you can, grab the lowest fare you can, grab the trip cancellation insurance for a few dollars to protect yourself, and then your fare's locked in. You don't have to worry about seeing fares go up and up and up as airlines continue to hike the prices on us.
1: 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Thank you, Jay. 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
2: The Yankees put away the Red Sox, blowing out Boston 9-2. They collect 14 hits. They get homers from Cody Bellinger and Luis Garcia Jr. Up next for New York, they get Tampa Bay in the divisional round of the American League playoffs. Starting Giants offensive tackle Andrew Thomas and running back Tyrone Tracy did not practice on Wednesday because of injury. New York takes on the Cardinals Sunday. You can hear that game on Picks 106. Thursday night football, it's the Browns set to host the Pittsburgh Steelers. Syracuse football coming off their bye. They'll visit UConn. You can hear that game on WGY. Kickoff is slated for 12 o'clock. UAlbany football, they will host Delaware State this Saturday. Kickoff is slated for 3:30. With sports at 25 and 55, I'm John DeTullio, WGY Sports.
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15: 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A Tennessee death row inmate still alive after lethal injection. And deep cuts at the Pentagon. But first, WGY traffic and weather on the 10s.
16: In Albany, I-90 eastbound between exit 24 and exit 1, an accident has been reported. And the Northway southbound from Ushers Road to the Twin Bridges, you'll run into a steady to heavy traffic flow, and this is causing nearly 5 minutes of delay. From the Market 32 Price Chopper Traffic Center, I'm Kenny Dees.
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20: The WGY AccuWeather forecast. You may want your umbrella this morning. There'll be a morning shower in spots. Otherwise, just mostly cloudy today with the high 71. Cloudy and mild tonight, the low 65. A mix of clouds and sun Friday. Couple of afternoon showers, the high 73. Mostly sunny and less humid Saturday. Pleasant start to the weekend with the high 66. Mostly sunny Sunday, the high back to 66. From the WGY Weather Center, I'm meteorologist Jason Catarina.
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15: 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Tennessee death row inmate Krista Pike is still alive and recovering at a hospital following two lethal injections. Witnesses reported that both syringes containing the lethal injection drugs had been given, yet Pike remained alive and appeared to be snoring. Her lawyers further claim that she's not lost consciousness, she still had a detectable heartbeat, and that the curtains to the execution chamber had been lowered twice during the procedure. State Attorney General Letitia James is taking the Trump administration to court over housing assistance, accusing the administration of allowing more than $1 million in funding for counseling programs to expire. The money helps first-time home buyers, renters, and homeowners facing foreclosure. She's asking a judge to block the funding from expiring and preserve the state's share. Two teens face charges for allegedly stealing a car in Glens Falls, then crashing into three cars in Schenectady Wednesday. Police say the driver hit two vehicles near Route 7 and Gulf Road and a third car that was parked near State Street and Fair Avenue. The stolen car was later found in the Eastern Avenue and Elmer Avenue area in Schenectady. Pentagon Chief Pete Hegseth has confirmed deep cuts to the senior officer ranks. Hegseth announced plans for a 20% reduction to the number of positions reserved for admirals and generals at the Pentagon during a State of the Force address Wednesday at Quantico. NASA's Crew 13 mission is scheduled to launch for the International Space Station today from Cape Canaveral. The four-person crew includes two NASA astronauts, one Canadian astronaut, and one Russian cosmonaut traveling aboard a SpaceX Dragon spacecraft. Liftoff is planned for this morning at 11:10 Eastern Time. 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
1: Well, the Supreme Court begins its new term October 5th. This term could bring landmark rulings on religious liberty, parental rights, election integrity, Second Amendment protections, and government regulatory power. The court is also expected to add additional cases following its annual long conference. Let's bring in Charles Cully Stimson. Cully is a widely recognized policy expert in crime control, national security, immigration, homeland security, and drug policy at the Heritage Foundation. Cully, good morning, sir. Great to have you back. What are we in for this next Supreme Court term?
0: Well, we know what we know, and we know what cases they've already granted cert on, but they're going to announce what other cases they've granted cert on very shortly, if not today or tomorrow, because of the long conference. But I think the big whoppers that folks are focused on right now, as you alluded to in your run-up, is the religious liberty case out of Colorado, St. Mary's Catholic Parish versus Roy. Colorado has a universal preschool program, but it has certain conditions on that. Catholics don't want to take they think that they should be allowed to get the government money, but not have to comply with the LGBTQ agenda. So that case is going to be teed up and may look at a precedent called Employment Division versus Smith and whether that should be overruled. The Suncor Energy case versus the County of Boulder, Colorado. We saw that Justice Alito has recused himself from that case. And that's whether federal law precludes state law claims, tort cases, and there are dozens of them around the country, suing energy companies for so-called climate change in their county. That has big ramifications. There's a criminal case out of Florida called Kion versus Florida, and it's whether the Constitution's Sixth Amendment right to a jury trial requires a 12-person jury or a 6-person jury. And then for the Second Amendment lovers out there, me included, there's a case called Viramontes, and it's whether or not it's versus Viramontes versus Cook County, Illinois, argued December 2nd. It's whether the Second Amendment guarantees the right to have an AR-15 or similar semi-automatic weapons. And I think the libertarian dream case is teed up this year called Joupi. J-O-U-P-P-I. It's out of Alaska, and this dude was essentially a taxi cab driver. He just used an airplane to take people to remote villages in Alaska, and he was convicted of the misdemeanor of transporting a six-pack of beer to a dry village, and the state Supreme Court says, well, the fine should be taking your airplane, which was $95,000, worth $95,000, even though the trial judge gave him a $1,500 fine. So there's a lot of tasty cases coming up. But we'll have a better sense today or tomorrow what other cases they granted cert on.
1: That's a Second Amendment case. How are we hoping this plays out?
0: Well, remember in the run-up, the sort of anthology of Supreme Court cases on the Second Amendment, you had Heller in D.C., Second Amendment guarantees a right to keep and bear arms. McDonald out of Chicago, it applies to the states to the 14th Amendment. Other cases, including Bruin, which says you can actually take the case, take the gun outside your home, even though New York didn't want you to be able to do that. But in the Bruin case, there's a text, history, and tradition test. And so this Viramontes case will really sort of focus in on the text and history of whether that supports keeping guns as a core Second Amendment right, and whether the long gun rifle is part of that text or history. The AR-15, of course, is the most popular weapon in the country. So that's really going to be the focus of that argument in that case. I think it's going to work out well for Second Amendment people, but it'll be interesting to see how the court gets there.
1: All right. Cully, why should Americans be paying attention to all this now?
0: Because the decisions of the Supreme Court, especially the less sexy ones, impact every person's life one way or the other, whether it's at the grocery store, whether it's in your rights in your home, whether it's in your business climate. These cases matter, and I think that if you're not a lawyer and you're just going on about your life, which is what most people are, just normal everyday folks, you can get a taste of what's happening at the court if you just go on SCOTUS blog or one of these websites and just get a little taste, because then you can see how the decisions from the, you know, one of the co-equal branches of the government affects your life.
1: All right, Cully, thanks for being on the show. We'll do it again soon. That's Cully Stimson with the Heritage Foundation on News Radio 103.1 at 810 WGY. 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
16: In Albany, I-90 eastbound between exit 24 and exit 1, an accident has been reported. And the Northway southbound from Ushers Road to the Twin Bridges, you'll run into a steady to heavy traffic flow, and this is causing nearly 5 minutes of delay. From the Market 32 Price Chopper Traffic Center, I'm Kenny Dees.
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20: The WGY AccuWeather forecast. Watch for a morning shower in spots. Otherwise, mostly cloudy today with the high 71. Cloudy, mild tonight, the low just 65. Clouds and sun with a couple of afternoon showers Friday, the high 73. Mostly sunny and less humid Saturday. Pleasant start to the weekend, the high 66. Mostly sunny Sunday, the high back to 66. From the WGY Weather Center, I'm meteorologist Jason Caterina.
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25: That's all, folks. Really, this time it is. A federal judge in California has paved the way for Paramount Skydance to acquire Warner Brothers Discovery.
26: The judge approved the settlement, resolving an antitrust lawsuit brought by 12 state attorneys general who had opposed the $110 billion merger. Under the deal, Paramount will spend at least an additional $1.5 billion on U.S. film production over the next 5 years and establish monitoring of editorial independence at its news operations. Paramount has set October 6th as the closing date for the merger. The deal would combine two major Hollywood studios along with Paramount Plus and HBO Max and television networks, including CBS, CNN, Comedy Central, and Food Network. I'm Sharon Reardon.
25: Sia is selling half of her music catalog. TMZ reports a singer agreed to allow entertainment investment company Pop House buy it for $180 million. The deal includes a $165 million payout for songs that were written before her marriage to ex-husband Dan Bernad. Another $15 million will be divided between the couple for songs that were written during their marriage. The sale comes after Sia originally filed for divorce last year. And it was May. The pub owner on Ted Lasso made her last appearance on the show in May Rides the Bus, the episode that dropped last night. That's entertainment. I'm Daria Albinger.
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29: This is Bloomberg Money Minute. The Federal Trade Commission is turning up the heat on the artificial intelligence industry. The agency is said to be investigating OpenAI, Anthropic, and other AI companies about the safety of their products. The probe comes after a string of incidents involving AI agents accessing systems they weren't supposed to. No comment from OpenAI or Anthropic so far. Checking on the market, stock futures are seeing gains as investors focus on the latest earnings results from Micron Technology. The memory chipmaker gave an upbeat revenue and profit forecast. And Airbnb is adding an option for travelers in some markets to rent baby gear and have it sent to their rental home. Starting in November, Airbnb will work with BabyQuip so guests traveling with young children can have cribs, strollers, high chairs, and toys delivered to their lodgings in more than 60 cities. In addition, the company is partnering with Rinse for scheduled laundry pickup, delivery, and next-day rush service. Courtney Donahoe, Bloomberg Radio.
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13: Checking traffic on the Northway. The Northway going northbound from I-90 to the Twin Bridges. No delays, no issues. Everything is moving up to speed. And in Albany, I-90 eastbound between exit 24 and exit 1. An accident has been reported. From the Market 32 Price Chopper Traffic Center, I'm Kenny Dees.
20: The WGY AccuWeather forecast. You may want your umbrella this morning. There'll be a morning shower in spots. Otherwise, just mostly cloudy today with the high 71. Cloudy and mild tonight, the low 65. A mix of clouds and sun Friday. Couple of afternoon showers, the high 73. Mostly sunny and less humid Saturday. Pleasant start to the weekend with the high 66. Mostly sunny Sunday, the high back to 66. From the WGY Weather Center, I'm meteorologist Jason Caterina.
1: Well, the Trump administration is walking back Biden-era rules that required American automakers to manufacture electric cars and set standards for gasoline efficiency. Let's bring in White House correspondent John Decker. John, you know a thing or two about this.
14: I do. You know, I'm a car guy, and I certainly pay a lot of attention to what's happening out of the White House. So two of my interests combined. During the Biden years, they raised what's known as the CAFE standards. Now, what is that? That's the average price, the average vehicle miles per gallon for any fleet of vehicles that automakers produce. And what the Biden administration did was it raised that number in an effort to get automakers to start producing more electric vehicles and lower the amount of greenhouse gases that go into the atmosphere on a yearly basis. Well, now here we are, a year and a half into the second term of the president's term, and what the Trump administration has done is they've lowered those CAFE standards, and the reason being is because they believe that these decisions in terms of the vehicles that manufacturers, auto manufacturers make should have to do with should be market driven. Consumers, not every consumer wants an electric vehicle. Some want hybrid, some want gas powered. What I think automakers would like is to produce more vehicles, that meet the consumer demand. And we see with a lot of automakers, they make their profits primarily on those SUVs. And so this is something that will certainly help those automakers in particular.
1: John, you spoke with Transportation Secretary Sean Duffy about some of this. What was the outcome of the conversation?
14: Well, he says the average savings for automakers will be $2,500 a vehicle based upon this rulemaking decision. The big question, I think, Dave, has to do with whether or not that cost savings is passed along. Do consumers see that cost savings? You know, the average price of a new vehicle is now over $50,000. And you add on top of it the fact that interest rates for new car loans are really high right now. It makes buying a new car that much more difficult for many Americans. this is something that the administration believes will lessen the impact of that.
1: John, the president seems to be in full campaign mode, got a lot of travel dates ahead of him this month.
14: He does, yeah, just in the next few days, but it will continue all the way up until November the 3rd. He's traveling to Oklahoma today and Texas, and tomorrow it's Alabama. On Saturday, it's Ohio. I'll be with the president on that particular trip. And then on Monday, it's Nebraska. The president hitting the road quite a bit. That's going to be on his schedule pretty much every day leading up to November 3rd.
1: All right. Thank you, John. Great job. Safe travels as well. That's White House correspondent John Decker. Be sure to check out the White House Briefing Room with John Decker. 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Let's switch gears and get to sports now. With sports at 25 and 55, here's John DiTullio.
9: The brooms were out in the Bronx. The Yankees put away the Red Sox, winning 9-2 to complete the two-game sweep. They get dingers from Cody Bellinger and Luis Garcia Jr. Up next for New York, they get Tampa Bay in the divisional round of the American League playoffs. The Phillies forced a game three by beating the Braves 4-3 and 10. The White Sox completed the sweep of the Astros as they roll 7-3. The Islanders opened their season last night with a 2-1 setback versus Toronto. The Sabres opened their season tonight as they are set to take on the Columbus Blue Jackets. Thursday night NFL action. It's the Steelers visiting the Cleveland Browns. Sunday, the Giants take on the Cardinals. You can hear that game on Picks 106. The Jets are in Chicago to battle the Bears. We have that game for you on OFX 980. Wood Sports at 25 and 55. I'm John DiTullio, WGY Sports.
1: Hey, thanks for joining us on the Capital Region's Morning News. Dave Allen on WGY. Coming up next is the news, then the Glenn Beck Program. 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
30: Anthony Constantino is an outsider, a businessman who started with nothing and built an upstate company that created more than 1,000 jobs. 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
25: News time, 8 o'clock. Your top stories. A failed execution of a Tennessee death row inmate under investigation. And the Senate and Congress on break till after the midterms. But first, WGY traffic and weather on the 10s.
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13: Checking traffic on the Northway. The Northway southbound from Ushers Road to the Twin Bridges, you'll run into a steady to heavy traffic flow that's causing just a couple of minutes of delay. And Route 7 westbound from 787 to the Northway, you'll find that everything is moving up to speed. From the Market 32 Price Chopper Traffic Center, I'm Kenny Dees.
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20: The WGY AccuWeather forecast. Watch for a morning shower in spots. Otherwise, mostly cloudy today with the high 71. Cloudy, mild tonight, below just 65. Clouds and sun with a couple of afternoon showers Friday, the high 73. Mostly sunny and less humid Saturday. Pleasant start to the weekend, the high 66. Mostly sunny Sunday, the high back to 66. From the WGY Weather Center, I'm meteorologist Jason Caterina.
32: This is Monty Montgomery, producer of Our American Stories. In our next episode, we'll tell the tale of how a 5-foot bookshelf changed American education forever. 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
25: 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I'm Marty Casper. Albany Mayor Dorothea Plears reveals her 2027 budget proposal this morning at 11 from City Hall. She says she'll present a soundly balanced budget that stabilizes Albany's finances and puts the city on a multi-year path to fiscal sustainability. Tax hikes and job cuts are reportedly not off the table. Cornell has agreed to an independent investigation into how it handled the case involving a former student who claims that seven frat brothers drugged and gang-raped her in 2024. The Tompkins County DA's office will present the case to a grand jury following the victim's different recall of events. President Trump will be campaigning in three states this week to pump up Republicans ahead of the midterms. Today, he'll be in Texas and Oklahoma, and tomorrow in Mobile, Alabama. The Glenn Beck program's next on News Radio 103.1 and 810 WGY, the Capital Region's breaking news, traffic, and weather station.
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1: Glenn Beck is on.
2: Hello, America. Welcome to the Glenn Beck Program. We're so glad that you're here. There's a lot to talk about. Let's see. We could talk about the Secretary of War and his no fatties, no trannies, no weirdos, no beardos kind of thing. That's just stirring the pot, man. All the left is just going crazy about that. Or we could talk about Krista Pike, the execution. Apparently, tried to execute her yesterday, and she just took a nap. I don't know if the expiration date was bad on the, lethal injection or what, but you watch. Somebody's going to make the case that this is cruel and unusual punishment, and I wonder if they ever strap her to the table again. But I want to start with Marxists. Marxists, socialists, communists, oh my. I want to tell you where the mayor of New York's wife is this week and what all of this means as we get ready for our torch special next week. The DSA, now officially the largest socialist organization in American history. How did it happen? How did they more than double almost overnight? We're going to show you and expose the hidden web of international organizations armed with your tax dollars that has been laying the groundwork for the destruction of America and a takeover of America by the socialist and the Marxist, along with Data Republican. That happens next Thursday, week from today. You don't want to miss that. We're going to get started with the Marxists and the communists and the bears. Oh my, coming up in just a second. Stand by. First, let me tell you about Mercury One. Mercury One is all about mission, to help, to heal, to rescue, to empower through education. When disaster hits, floods, tornadoes, hurricanes, fires, we are usually the first on the scene and the last to leave when we bring the food and the water and the hands to rebuild. We've also rescued tens of thousands of persecuted Christians all over the world, giving them the chance to worship God and to live free from the fear of burning cages and beheadings. We have literally tens of thousands of people are alive today because of this audience. Somebody cared enough to go get them. You helped us pay for that, and then we went and sent teams out to get them. And we're also now building a state-of-the-art museum and research center in Irving, Texas, that will bring the American experiment, the American journey, to life like never before. 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That's mercuryone.org. Which way are we headed? What are you praying for? And what are you willing to do to make sure that the American experiment, the America as we know it, continues on? Let me tell you about New York City's first lady. She spent the week, this week in a castle in Portugal. Rama Tuwaji, she's the mayor's wife. She is an artist in residence at a luxury Islamic women's retreat called the Women's Sanctuary. Oh, that great? Islam just loves women so much. Anyway, five nights, a private room, a little over $5,000. She is not a guest, by the way. She is part of the team. This is the third retreat she has done with them this year. She was in Mallorca in January, days after her husband took the oath. She went back again on the 4th of July, because who doesn't want to be, who wants to be in America during the 250th anniversary? I'd rather be at a women's retreat for Islam. So apparently she does calligraphy, I guess. She's now in Portugal. And the story here really are the organizers of this thing. On their Instagram, from the river to the sea, a prayer asking God to cleanse Palestine of its Jewish oppressors. I love it when people talk about cleansing places of Jews or anybody else.
1: You know, it's always so warm and cuddly. They also called to abolish the state of Israel entirely. And weeks after after October 7th, the founder praised a young woman Israel had just arrested for threatening to, quote, slaughter the Jews. So that's good. That's who Mamdani's wife is hanging out with this week for the third time this year. The first lady also has her own record, you know. At 20, she posted a tribute to a Palestinian plane hijacker. I have more on that hijacking as well later today. On October 7th, while it was still happening, she reportedly liked to post carrying the footage of killers that they live streamed. You know, the ones that were like, yes, we just killed a baby and it was Jewish. Mom, aren't you so happy? Then she also liked, you know, something that was talking about how the rapes were all hoaxes. It's really kind of hard to make that case when you put it on Instagram, you doing it. But it's just me. Same week, she flew to Portugal. Her husband rolled out the plan on anti-Semitism. Okay, so that's what we do know. Now, here's what we don't know. We don't know what she believes today because she won't say anything. We don't know. People change between 20 and 29. I know I did. We don't know whether she's paid to be there. Who bought the ticket? You know, some of those old posts come from archived accounts. Newsweek says it can't verify. The article that broke the story has a date wrong in it. We know because we checked. One of my producers is like, Glenn, please don't make me check this too. Yeah, gotta check it too. And he did. Mayor says his wife has no role at all in City Hall. Now, isn't that convenient? And he's probably right. She probably doesn't have any role in City Hall. You know, like my wife has absolutely no role at the Glenn Beck program. No role whatsoever. She's not on payroll. She's not in the meetings. She doesn't make any decisions. Now, you can get away with that unless you've been married longer than a week. Because every guy knows who gets the last word before the lights go out. I know when I've done something on the air, my wife, again, has no role. But when I've done something on the air and she's like, and I go to bed, one of the last things she'll say to me is, I heard your show today. Oh, God. Yes? I can't believe you fill in the blank. Now, I'm sure this never happens to the mayor of New York City. I'm sure this has never happened to any other married man. Look, here's the thing. We've been here before. And especially, I mean, I could go to Hillary Clinton. I could go to Michelle Obama. She had no role whatsoever. None. Let me take you back to 1992, everybody's favorite president, if you're a progressive, Woodrow Wilson. Woodrow Wilson, one of the biggest racists we've ever had in the Oval Office, just a giant dirt bag. Oh, but he was a professor. He was a scholar. So they just love him. Anyway, Woodrow Wilson, he's in office. He suffers a massive stroke. He's in the middle of a speech. I think he was in California. And all of a sudden he's like, and he just goes on for a while. And somebody gets off stage and is like, ladies and gentlemen, the president of the United States. They put him in a train. They don't explain what happened to him. He's supposed to continue this tour, you know, touting the League of Nations. And he's like, frog, cat, chew. And they're like, okay, I think we need to put him in the home, the White House. So there he is. His left side is completely paralyzed. The country is told he's just tired. Chew, cat. He's just really sleepy. He's tired. So they kind of lock him up in his room in the White House. And for the rest of his term, nothing reaches the president except through this one door. The door called Edith, his wife, who has absolutely no role in the White House. None. May I just say, she is also officially our first female president. Because what Edith did is she read the papers and she decided which papers went into the bedroom. And then she would meet with the cabinet and she'd say, he's so sleepy right now. He just can't make it to this cabinet meeting. They're like, really? Yeah, he just can't. But I tell you what are all your questions? I'm going to go up and I'm going to ask him. And then she would go and she would take notes in her own handwriting. She'd say, this is what he said to do. Mm-hmm. And then they're like, could we get the president's signature on that? You can't, but I can. And then she would literally take his hand, jam a pin into it, and then put her hand over his hand and sign the documents. But she had absolutely no role whatsoever. Okay? The cabinet secretaries and the ambassadors, they never see him. Nobody does. When the Secretary of State starts calling cabinet meetings on his own, he's fired. By whom? Edith. The Senate sends two senators to find out, is this guy even alive? Now, this is his own party. One of them, a fierce critic, leans over the bed and says, Mr. President, we've been praying for you. And Wilson, propped up on his pillow, said,
3: really? Which way have you been praying for me, Mr. Senator? Which way?
1: Mm-hmm. Now, she never called it power. She called it stewardship. Years later, she wrote that she never made a single decision on any public business. She had absolutely no role. She was just being a good wife. Okay, you see where I'm going with this? I don't believe this bullcrap about her not having any effect on Mondani or anything on the. Believe me, especially if you've ever been to, and I have been, if you've ever been to a married to a really, really strong liberal woman. Yeah. Yeah, there's no shutting that one down, okay? So she was deciding what's important. That's the whole job. The treaty her husband staked his life on died in the Senate that winter. The one man who could have saved it was behind a door nobody could get through because Edith, it took the country 48 years to write a rule for what happens when a president can't do the job. The most powerful person in government can be somebody nobody elected, nobody can question, nobody watches, because everybody has decided she's just the wife. Okay. By the way, let's not forget Nancy Reagan, the astrologer, helping set her husband's schedule. Wives matter. Which is exactly why you watch. So here's what I'm watching for. Hey, who paid for, dare I say, Mrs. Mom Donnie? Yeah.

0: godless Marxist. I don't know how they go together, but I bet she does. And the retreat that she teaches at is built around the prayer to Allah. Allah and I think, are going to have a problem in the coming years. I have a feeling we're not on the same side. 50 years ago, those two movements hated each other. Allah and Marxism. Today, they share a common enemy. The enemy is the Jew, and right behind them is you. I don't like Jews. Doesn't matter. Doesn't matter. Are you a Marxist or Islamist? Then it doesn't matter. When the hammer and the crescent stop arguing, it's not because they made peace with each other. It's because they found somebody they hate more than each other. Now, in 5 weeks, and this is why this matters to you, in 5 weeks, that merger is on the ballot. And it's going to win if we all don't go out and vote. Let me say that again. It's going to win if we don't go out and vote. The ground has already moved in America, and I don't think most Americans even know it yet. In July, Harvard asked, and Harris asked registered voters, in this war, Israel or Hamas? Among voters 18 to 24, 6 in 10 chose Hamas, not Gaza, not the Palestinians, Hamas. Remember the ones she was tweeting going, I love it when these Palestinians are just raping babies and then setting them on fire. Yeah, that Hamas. Same pollsters asked that same age group in 2023 whether Israel should be ended and handed over to Hamas and the Palestinians. Half said yes. We just got this. That number is closer now to 60% than 50%. That's the latest poll. So every one of these candidates, and this is why they're going to win, because most people aren't paying attention. Every one of these candidates are going to say, I'm going to get you cheaper gas and cheaper groceries and rent you can pay. Will they? Look up what they said before they ran. Look up who funded them. Look at who they went to Portugal with. Gas matters. Okay, you're doing the math at the pump at the grocery store. Gas, you know, gas matters. That matters. It's real. And I understand that. But a gas price can come down in a season. A country doesn't come back in a season. Nobody will vote to end this country. They're going to vote for relief. And they'll find out later exactly what came with it. Americans in 1919 had no idea how close they were, how they had a female president. They never voted for it. They found out decades later what the real story was. Nothing's ever taken from people who are actually watching. It's taken when people are looking someplace else. Where are you looking, America? What are you looking at? So, you know, we're on this. We'll follow the money, the appointments, the police orders. We'll tell you what we find. And when we get it wrong, we'll tell you that, too. But we can't watch for you. And we certainly can't watch with rage. Rage is the easiest thing in the world to steer. With your eyes open, know your candidates. Know your school board. Talk to the 25-year-old in your house. And on November 3rd, go out and vote and take someone with you. In 1919, two senators walked into a sick room because somebody had to see who was really running the country. This time, it's us walking into that room. I know we've all been praying for our country. But in 5 weeks, our country asks Wilson's question.
1: Which way you've been praying for me?
0: More in just a second. Stand by. First, let me tell you about Good Ranchers. Imagine going to France. I know you don't want to, but go with me for just a second. Your plane touches down, and the first thing you do is find the nearest trash can, and you start eating out of it. Don't worry about accidentally eating a cigarette. They throw those on the ground. Sound disgusting? Well, that's basically what we're doing with this, with meat in this country. We're importing meat that Europe has rejected. 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

0: 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Station ID. You know, just so you know, let me just play something. This is a land developer in Texas discussing his, you know, plan for his Muslim communities. Listen to this.
1: Cut 279 acre land. So like you said, brother, masjid, homes, a total Muslim village. So we're still debating on the name, but it's going to be something Muslim name and a village attached to it, right? The names of the streets, Khalid ibn al-Walid, Tariq bin Ziyad, like all the great conquerors, like people need to Google those conquerors and know like what are we made of. Yeah, like Google, Google Tariq bin Ziyad, you know, and then we want to have different sections like Andalusia, this, that, like all our past glories, and we want to bring it back. The way what we're doing, brother, like you cannot make it exclusive, like non-Muslims not allowed, Kufar not allowed. What we're doing, there's something called association fee. I don't know what it's called in Dubai. Like your maintenance fee that you pay yearly, cutting the service fee, to cut the grass, to remove the snow and whatnot. So that service fee will put there 75% of the service fee you're paying goes to the masjid.
2: So they will automatically not want to come.
1: Automatically, if you are a practicing Christian, I would advise you, why help the Muslims, you know? <That's> They're crazy. Muslims do their own thing.
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6: 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I'm Marty Casper. Columbia High School's varsity football team is forfeiting its Friday night game with Troy High School as a result of several players who were caught allegedly drinking at a party last Saturday night. Police and the East Greenbush School District continue to investigate. A fifth measles-related death reported in Pennsylvania. State health officials say an unvaccinated person in Lancaster County who recently tested positive for measles has died. There's now over 900 reported measles cases in Pennsylvania. GOP candidate for Governor Bruce Blakeman says he'll cut statewide income taxes for low-wage earners if he wins in November. It would be paid for with Medicaid cuts and resources for undocumented immigrants. A recent Siena poll had Blakeman 9 points behind Hochul. More Glenn Beck on News Radio 103.1 and 810 WGY, the Capital Region's breaking news, traffic, and weather station.
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8: Checking traffic on Route 7. Route 7 going westbound from 787 to the Northway. No delays, no issues. Everything is moving up to speed so far this morning. And I-90 eastbound from Interstate 890 to the Northway. You'll find that everything is moving up to speed there as well. From the Market 32 Price Chopper Traffic Center, I'm Kenny Dees.
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12: The WGY AccuWeather forecast, mostly cloudy this afternoon with a high of 71. Cloudy and remaining mild tonight, the low just 65. Clouds and sun, couple of afternoon showers for Friday, the high up to 73. It'll be cooler and less humid, but very pleasant to kick off the weekend Saturday. Mostly sunny, the high 66. Mostly sunny Sunday, the high back to 66. From the WGY Weather Center, I'm meteorologist Jason Caterina.
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16: If you want election integrity, now think about this. Both Republicans and Democrats, after elections, have questioned the integrity of the results of an election. By the way, forget about Democrat or Republican. How could anybody see the disaster of the primary this year in Gavin Newsom's Communist California and Spencer Pratt, for example, and see that, you know, on election night, you know, his opponent conceded to him. And then as week after week after week after week after week unfolds, you know, the results start changing. All of a sudden, Spencer Pratt is not in the runoff for the mayorship of Los Angeles.
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0: So, you know, there's two ways to go, and this is why it's so important that you go out and vote, as we were talking about what's coming our way with the Marxists and the Islamists. It is real, and what you're doing, honestly, is buying time. If you're like, I can't vote for these guys, they haven't. I get that. I really do. I hate the Republicans. I hate them. I hate them. I hate Marxism and Islamists worse. So, yeah, I'm voting for the lesser of two evils, because why go full speed evil? You know, when you have a choice, maybe we can save something. Maybe with time we can save something. And let me show you what I mean by that. And this story from the Bible, I think he's one of the more relatable guys in the Bible, because he would do exactly what, you know, you and I would do. His name is Ahaz. He has two armies that are marching on Jerusalem to pull him off his throne, okay? Not a wicked guy on paper. He was just a frightened guy. Honestly, he's like us, okay? The prophet Isaiah comes to him, finds him, and notice where he's out at the end of an aqueduct. He's inspecting the water supply, and he's doing the sensible thing, the competent thing. He's checking whether the city can survive a siege, and exactly what a responsible leader does when he's scared. He just, can we make it? How long can we last? Okay. And Isaiah says, ask God for a sign, anything you want, as deep as the grave or as high as heaven, name it. And he says, no. Now listen how he says no. No, I'm not going to do that. I'm not going to tempt the Lord. Okay. That's scripture. He turns down God by quoting the Bible at him, all right? It's the most religious-sounding sentence in the chapter and the least honest one, because his messengers, they were already on the road. He had already made the call. He was going to empty the temple and the treasury and hire the Assyrian Empire to come and handle his problem. He had hired guns, okay? And we know he did it, because the Assyrians kept better books than the Judeans did. And in the annals of their king, carved into stone, which we now have, there's a list of vassals who paid that year. And on that list is that king of Judah. So the Assyrians take all the silver and the gold and everything, and they come. And they kill the two kings that Ahaz was terrified of. It worked. That's the lesson, right? The threat was real, the solution was effective, and the problem went away. Why am I telling you this story? Okay. Because if we don't take care of these things now, you're going to want to do exactly what he did. You will hire anyone to take care of this, because I don't know if we can hold out any longer. If you don't do your responsibility now, if we don't go grab somebody and say, get to vote, come with me, I'm voting, you're voting. If we don't do this, it's going to get worse, and it's going to take a stronger man to do it. And we'll hire anyone. Let me tell you the rest of the story. The army that he hired didn't go home. It kept marching south into Judah, into his country. And it stripped everything bare. Isaiah has a phrase for it. He calls Assyria a hired razor. You paid for a shave, but it took the beard, the hair, and then the skin. Obviously, I'm not talking about Assyria. I've spent a long time behind this microphone, okay? When I first started, Jimmy Carter was the president. I've seen the politics. So I want to talk to you about our fear, our desire, and our razor. The fear that you have now, hopefully a healthy fear, not a paralyzing fear. The fear that you have is not imaginary. The problems that you see are not imaginary. And that's the first thing that has to be said, and be said honestly. There are people in this country who genuinely want to take your kids' education out of your hands. They want to take your children and all of the decisions you make out of your hands, who think your faith is a mental illness needed to be managed, who have shown you for years they will explain away political violence when it lands on somebody they've already decided is a monster. That's not a fever dream. You didn't make this up. A lot of us spent years being told we were paranoid about things that are printed openly now in the newspaper. I've been telling you these things were coming for years, and everybody said, that's crazy. It's not crazy. It's happening. So the fear that you feel is real. Just like that king of Judah. It was real. Two armies were actually marching. Isaiah never once says, yeah, that's not real. That's not going to happen. Our desire follows from the fear, and it's this. Just make it stop. Not win the argument. I'm past the argument. End it. Stop it. Find somebody strong enough to end this. And this is the doorway that the razor walks through, and this is the doorstep that we're on right now. Because the razor is never sold to you as a razor. It's being sold to you as the only thing big enough. And here's what the razor looks like in our house right now. It looks like deciding the institutions are so captured that the rules shouldn't apply while we hold the pen, because they broke them first. They did break them. That's true. But it's also exactly what the other side says about us in 4 years or eight. They'll be quoting us. It looks like power that doesn't have to ask. Every emergency authority, every workaround, every clever mechanism lets one man move without the slow, infuriating, stupid business of persuading people. And we're running out of time because we're going to look for somebody who has a very big razor. Every one of these things is a loaded gun that you're handing a stranger, because you don't get to pick who or choose who picks this up next. It looks like the company and the platform and the billionaire that's on our side now. The mistake back then in Isaiah's time wasn't trusting the wrong empire. It was believing that an empire has friends. They don't. It looks like an alliance with people who aren't arguing our case. They're just aiming at the same target. That's the problem with the red-green alliance. You're not partners. You're just aiming at the same people. And then when you're done with us, those guns will turn on you. We wake up one morning and we will find that the loudest voices carrying our flag are saying things about Jews, or about whether self-government was ever a good idea, or maybe we wonder if we should have ever given women the right to vote. I would have never thought any of those things could have come from our side. They're here. And the answer comes back, yeah, but they're on our side. They're effective. This isn't the moment to be purist. That's the razor talking. That's precisely how it introduces itself. I'm effective. You can't afford to be picky right now. And the reason this trap catches serious people, good people, is not because they're cowards. It's that the razor works. The two kings really do die. The thing you were afraid of really does get handled. If it didn't work, nobody would hire it. The problem is you can't send it home afterwards. There's no step in the story where Ahaz gets to say, thank you, we're good now. The empire invited for one season, stayed for generations. His great-grandchildren were paying for his decisions that he made one afternoon when he was scared. But here's the answer, and it's so positive. And it's the answer God gave him. If you go back, standing right in front of that frightened king, God offers him anything. Ask for a sign as deep as hell or as high as heaven. That's a blank check from the Almighty. And he turns it down with a Bible verse. So Isaiah gives him a sign anyway. And what is it? He says, a young woman is going to have a baby. Now put yourself in the role of the king. How insulting is that? I'm looking at a map. I got maybe, what, a couple of months? And God's offering me a toddler as a national security strategy? I don't think so. Of course he took the Assyrians. Anybody with a spreadsheet would have taken the Assyrians. So what's the alternative? Well, it's certainly not being passive. Isaiah fought 40 years and buried a nation's worth of illusions. Faith is not the absence of a fight. It's refusing to win it with a razor. Most people see the prophecy of the Christ child in this story. But that only comes later in Isaiah. He's talking about the Christ, but he's also talking about a physical baby that's about to be born. the physical baby. The king's wife has a baby. The alternative is a baby. Yes. Now, this is a gospel according to Glenn. Ahaz was a weak king. But his wife just had a son, or was about to have a son. That son became a strong king. So what is this saying? Our answer is in our children. Our answer is in our children. By time, the answer is in our children. Raise them. Raise them right. Teach them. I'm telling you, the alpha generation, the one that's coming up right now, is more conservative than you are. They get it. This is not a soft answer. It's the hardest thing any of us will ever do. And it's the only strategy in scripture that has never once failed. An entire empire and every empire that frightened Judah is now in a display case. It's a relic. But the children are still here. The book is still here. Again, that's long term. But now the immediate. A civilization doesn't die because it loses an argument. And that is so important. We're not just losing an argument. Countries, civilizations, and empires die when it stops believing there's a reason to hand anything to anyone. There's no reason for this to even exist anymore. And no razor ever made, no election, no emergency power, no ally with a big following has ever produced one single citizen of tomorrow. Only you can do that. Only I can do that. That's got to be our mission together. We have got to figure out a way to appeal to our children, to raise our children right, to keep them in the light and the warmth. Because soon, things are going to get so bad, I fear. I say this, I know this sounds weird, but I say this with great hope because I believe in God. But somebody's going to hand you an instrument, the tactic, the ally, the power that will be strong enough. And don't ask if it's going to work. Assume it will work, because that's the premise of the trap. It will work. But ask what it does after it wins. Ask what you'll hand your grandchildren when it's finished. I wish more people would play this game out with the Islamist and the Marxist, because that's what they're each doing. They are looking to a razor. You know what? I can't get it done as Marxist, but if I ally with the Islamists, we'll be able to cut the beard, give it a shave, and take the skin with it. And what happens? You got nothing left to hand to your child. What are you? Please play this game out. With everything that we're doing now, how does this end? The king of Judah got everything he asked for, and it cost him his country. I trust fighting without the razor. I trust the sword of righteousness. I also trust having and raising our children in truth. And remember, this was before Isaiah was talking about the Messiah. I believe he was talking about the king's son. But it also references the baby that has already come once and is coming again as a man. More in a minute. So we talk about what's happening in Canada with euthanasia. Rightly so. MAID is absolutely a horror show. We look at what they're doing. We say, how did you get here? How did this become normal to you Canadians? But America should look in the mirror as well, because we have our own culture of death and we've had it for decades. Abortion has ended millions of human lives. We become so accustomed to it that we sometimes forget how radical the idea really is. When a child's life creates fear or hardship or uncertainty, or an inconvenience, death is not the answer, but that's what we offer. Preborn offers something different. They support pregnancy clinics all across America, and they provide free ultrasounds to women considering abortion, with, along with compassionate counseling and practical support for up to 2 years. That support doesn't end when a mom chooses life. Preborn's network helps mom with resources as they move forward for mom and the child. Would you join Preborn? I invite you to work with them to rescue more than 50,000 more baby lives. 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
3: This is a Bloomberg Money Minute. The latest job market figures show the fewest number of job cuts for any September since 2022, according to outplacement firm Challenger Gray & Christmas. U.S. companies announced just over 43,000 job cuts, a near 20% decrease from a year earlier. The co-CEO of Netflix says the streaming giant isn't growing as fast as he would like. Ted Sarandos tells Bloomberg that the company is expanding beyond its core business of films and TV shows, with about 5% of its budget going toward live programming to boost growth. Netflix shares have fallen around 24% this year as its spending continues to rise. Federal Reserve Bank of Minneapolis President Neel Kashkari says he doesn't know how high interest rates will have to go to cool prices. Inflation data released Wednesday showed a key measure of underlying prices rose by less than expected last month, but markets are still pricing in one more rate hike by the end of the year. Policymakers voted unanimously to lift their benchmark rate last month for the first time in roughly 3 years. Dan Schwartzman, Bloomberg Radio.
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0: All righty. We got a lot going on today. We have to get to... I want to talk to Jason about what is happening in the UK. It looks like the Prime Minister now is saying that this looks like this Air Force base, the attempted break-in there, was an Iranian plot. So why did they let them go? You know, I did a monologue a couple of days ago where I laid out 5 reasons, and maybe one of those reasons is to be able to watch them and keep them on a close leash because you don't want to get the small guys, you want to get the big guys. But I don't know. I'm just very concerned. The world is becoming very, very unstable because people, big powers, have been backed into a corner. Iran, China, and Russia. We'll have more on that coming up.

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6: 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I'm Marty Casper. Millions of Americans receiving SNAP benefits will see a small increase starting today. The maximum monthly benefit for a family of three in most states will rise by $23. States will also take on a larger share of SNAP administrative costs, responsible for 75% instead of 50%. 10 people have been arrested by the state attorney general's organized crime task force in a takedown of a drug trafficking ring. They're accused of distributing and reselling cocaine across the Hudson Valley and face various drug charges. The 600-pound moose captured in Troy, then taken to the Rensselaer Plateau for monitoring, had to be put down Wednesday. The DEC says the moose's condition deteriorated through the night. It was found wandering in Troy over the weekend. More Glenn Beck on News Radio 103.1 and 810 WGY, the Capital Region's breaking news, traffic, and weather station.
7: Checking traffic on Interstate 890. 890 southbound from I-90, headed back around to I-90. No delays, no issues. Everything is moving up to speed. And the Northway southbound from Ushers Road to the Twin Bridges, you'll find that everything is moving up to speed there as well. From the Market 32 Price Chopper Traffic Center, I'm Kenny Dees.
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11: The WGY AccuWeather forecast, mostly cloudy this afternoon, but pleasant temps with a high of 71. Cloudy, mild tonight, the low just 65. Clouds and sun with a couple of afternoon showers Friday. A little warmer, the high of 73. Mostly sunny and less humid. Cooler to kick off the weekend Saturday with the high 66. Mostly sunny Sunday, the high back to 66. From the WGY Weather Center, I'm meteorologist Jason Katerina.
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2: Hello, America. Welcome to the Glenn Beck Program. I've got a lot to talk to you about this hour, including digital currency. If we can get to it, I also want to talk to you about yesterday. We pulled out of Iraq, but there's some, that's good news, but there's some things that should be concerning to us on the Middle East beyond the Iran thing, especially Turkey. And I'll explain that coming up in just a little while. But first, I want to spend a couple of minutes on the election and what is coming our way. And I just want you to imagine you're president of the United States for a second. I'll get to this here in 60 seconds. 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Interest rates are changing. 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Okay, so here we are, 5 weeks away. America is about to vote again. And the story of this election isn't who is winning the argument. The story of this election is going to be about who stayed home. The people who sent a president to Washington to fix things are tired and annoyed, and they're telling pollsters they might sit this one out. Before you decide that, I want you to try something with me. The guy you hired as president, imagine your president, any president. Pull up a picture of anyone on the day they took the oath of office, and then look at the picture of them 4 years later. The hair tells you everything. Everybody looks at the plane and the motorcade and the band that plays when you walk into a room. But here's what comes with that. You will never ever drive a car again. You will never walk to the end of your own driveway for your mail or duck into a hardware store because you felt like it. Every meal is checked. Every room is swept before you enter it. Within a few steps of you, every hour of every day is a man carrying a briefcase that can end the world. And he's there because you're the only one on the planet that has to decide. Every morning, somebody hands you a folder of things you can't unknow. Who's planning what? Where? Against whom? And you can't tell your wife or anybody else at dinner. You make phone calls every day or sign letters to mothers whose son you sent somewhere. You stand on a tarmac in Delaware at night as the flag-draped cases come off the plane. And the families are right there. Some want to thank you. Some want to scream. Your old friends stop calling. But for lots of reasons. One, you're the president. They stop calling, or they call because they need something. You never will know ever again whether somebody likes you or just likes the access to the power. Every sentence you say moves a market, starts a fight, becomes a clip, everything. Your kids can't have a bad night in college without being news. Congress wants credit for what works and wants you to own what doesn't. And some of the worst are on your own side. The press decides who you are before you were sworn, before you were even sworn in, what you're going to do, how effective you're going to be. And nothing you do will be allowed to change whatever they already have thought about you, because they have their story. And that story is going to be written into history. Then on top of that, if you're president, then comes the temptation. I mean, you have the keys. You have the prosecutors. You have the auditors. You have the classified stamp. You have the pardon. Every day, somebody who hates you does something that hurts. And every day, there is a door in that building that could make him feel it. You could call it justice. That door is unlocked every morning. Every morning, somebody has to decide, don't walk through that door. Don't do it. Don't do it. And behind that is a quieter temptation. Just give up. Give up. Why? Why are you doing this? Nobody's paying attention. Nobody's appreciating it. Nobody understands what you're doing. You're getting kicked in the teeth every day. Take the easy deal. Kick the hard thing to the next guy. Go home light. Now let's make it even harder. Let's say you're actually sincere. You actually believe the country is in trouble. All the bills are coming due at once. And it's worth saving. The debt every president for 40 years promised to deal with. The border, both parties swore they were going to fix. The factories we shipped overseas and called it progress as we left just rubble in our cities. Schools that graduate kids who can't tell you why this country is worth keeping. And they can't spell most of the words in the United States of America. And none of it started with you, and all of it's landed on your desk, and nobody cares. And this isn't a good year versus a bad year. It's which way the country goes for the next 80 years. You didn't get an easy term. Are we going to have a free market? Are we going to be free people? Are free people still going to be standing when your grandkids are your age? Who will free people be standing when your grandkids are 5 years older than they are now? And there's a piece of every part of the country that hates you. Hates you so much. Enough of them have told pollsters that they would actually cheer if you were shot. And that's not a figure of speech. People who hate you, your own countrymen hate you so much they would pass out candy like Palestinians on 9/11. And you've spent 2 years moving things you thought no one would move, and mostly by yourself, because your own party is worthless. And now in 5 weeks, you're in another gym, another stadium, another state, telling the people who love you, I can't finish this alone. But they're mad. They're mad. And some of them rightfully so at what didn't get done. They're mad at the price of gas and the price of groceries. And you said you were going to fix that, and it hasn't been fixed yet. And honestly, they can't see what you've already done because the price of stuff is blinding them. And half of them are thinking about staying home. I was thinking about this yesterday, all of these things, and I thought, how alone is that guy? Well, I want you to know we've been here before and we've gotten through it. Let me take you to March 1783. War is won. Everything but the paperwork. Continental Army camped out in Newburg, New York. The officers hadn't been paid in months. Congress, usual Congress, slimy dirtbags that they are, they promised pensions and they have no money. These guys gave 8 years and they're about to be sent home totally broke. So an anonymous letter starts moving tent to tent. Don't disband. Keep your weapons. Let's make Congress pay. Now, these weren't bad guys. They were Washington's men, his most loyal supporters, the most loyal supporters the cause ever had. And they were right about Congress. But they were one bad decision from being wrong about everything else. So Washington calls a meeting. He reads the speech and it isn't working. And the room is cold and the men are angry. We haven't been paid. What are you going to do about it? Is anybody in Congress worth saving? He pulls a letter out of his pocket that he got from a congressman. He was about to read it. And he's kind of stumbling over the words and he stops. And he's stumbling over the words because he is not wearing his glasses. Nobody had ever seen him in glasses. You don't see a painting of George Washington in glasses. It doesn't exist. He hated it. So he reaches for a pair of his glasses that nobody had ever seen him wear. And as one officer who was in the room, as he remembered it, he said, Washington put his glasses on. And as he's putting them on, Washington said, gentlemen, permit me to put on my spectacles, for I have not only grown gray, but almost blind in the service of my country. He became real. The American Journey experience has those glasses. Let me show you a picture of those glasses. Those are George Washington's glasses. Those are the spectacles that he, when he died, Martha gave to Alexander Hamilton, who cherished them because he was there. He knew. He was with Washington all the time. He knew him as a man. The men who were in that room who had survived Valley Forge started crying. He couldn't finish. He walked out. And as he walked out, the officers voted to stand with the Republic. They didn't go and kill Congress. They didn't get their money that afternoon. Nothing about their complaint changed. What changed is they saw what it had cost him. Jefferson wrote years later that the restraint of that one man probably kept our revolution from ending the way most revolutions end. Washington never asked them to be loyal to him. He asked them, please don't throw away what we've built together just because you're tired and underpaid and right. That's the ask now. And it's not about one man. You don't have to love any president.

We are actually building again. We are actually becoming America again. We are putting this nonsense, this crazy babblings of the insane behind us. And it is our work now. It's our share of the work, not somebody else's. It's yours. It's mine to register, to vote, to take somebody with you, to run the school board and run for the school board seat that nobody wants. Showing up at the meeting where they're deciding what your kids are going to read. Showing up at the meeting where they're deciding, yes, we're going to put that power plant in, or no, we're not going to keep that data center. Our country has never been won or lost in the Oval Office. It's won or lost in a gym or an office on a Tuesday. And while we're at it, do something we've nearly forgotten how to do. Say thank you, not just to presidents, to the people doing the right thing in front of you who never get a band. The deputy that works a double, the teacher still telling the truth in a business, in a building that would rather have her dead. The county clerk, the pastor who's actually preaching the truth, call him today and say thank you. The man who coaches your son for nothing, your wife who has been caring more than you know. You know, the loneliest job in any house, in any town, any country, belongs to whoever is holding it up. Find that person this week and tell them, I see you, and I am grateful for you. And if that person is you, if you're the one who keeps showing up and doing the hard, right, unthanked thing while everybody else sits it out, then this message, it's not a lecture. It's a thank you. You're not as alone as you feel. And when you've gone a little gray in the service of the people you love, it's all right to reach into your coat and put your glasses on and let them see what it cost. They may not have known. The officers in Newburgh didn't know. But once they did, they chose to do the right thing. 5 weeks, we vote. Do the right thing. More in a minute. Your dog has absolutely no idea how old he is. Boy, that came out of the blue, didn't it? None. Buddy, you're 11. You know, maybe we don't need to launch ourselves off the back porch, you know, like a Navy SEAL anymore. Okay, you're 11. That's a lot in dog years. I can't do the math, even though it's 11. Anyway, in his mind, he's still 2, which in dog years, again, I don't know what it is. 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Okay, here's a stat that every American needs to know. The membership of the Democratic Socialists of America has more than doubled in the last year alone. Watch our trailer for our special next week at glennbeck.com. It's a little terrifying. You will see. I mean, you hear about the Democratic Socialists that are running, and then when you see all of them back to back, you're like, holy mother, what is happening to us? It's the largest socialist organization in the history of our country. How did it happen? Well, I can tell you one thing, not organically.

0: not organically. It was orchestrated. And next Tuesday, October 8th, we're going to blow the lid off of the operation. We'll show you how it was done. We'll expose how a hidden web of international organizations armed with your tax dollars has been quietly laying the groundwork for this socialist takeover. And it's not just America. It's all over the globe. The activists, the protests, the politicians you see on the news, that's the storefront. 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We're going to show you, you know, I say all the time, do your own homework. We're going to show you the beginning of how to do your own homework, and then Data Republican is going to be with us after the special and then, you know, in the coming days as well to show you, teach you how to do your own homework, because this thing is Goliath. 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
4: 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I'm Marty Casper. Albany Mayor Dorothea Plears unveils her 2027 budget proposal within the half hour from City Hall. The state comptroller's office now says the budget gap this year is $26, not $22 million. Tax hikes and job cuts are reportedly not out of the question. Tennessee's first woman scheduled to be executed in over 200 years is still alive. Krista Pike was scheduled to be put to death yesterday by lethal injection, but the procedure failed and Pike was still breathing after receiving two doses. She was taken to the hospital. A planned hike in the state's minimum wage is on hold for now. The Labor Department's expected to announce today that the number of jobs statewide declined slightly, triggering a halt to the increase. Minimum wage is now tied to the rate of inflation. More Glenn Beck on News Radio 103.1 and 810 WGY, the Capital Region's breaking news, traffic, and weather station.
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6: We do have a construction alert this morning in Clifton Park. The northway between the Twin Bridges and Crescent Road at Exit 8, there will be lane shifts due to bridge work. And 787 northbound from the thruway to Route 7, no delays or issues. Everything is moving up to speed. 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
11: The WGY Yankee Weather Forecast, clouds and sun for this afternoon, a high of 69. Some clouds tonight, a bit mild, below 59. Mostly cloudy and warmer for us on Thursday, the high up to 73. Cloudy, warmer still Friday with a couple of afternoon showers, the high 77. Then it's sunny to partly cloudy, cooler and less humid Saturday with the high 68. From the WGY Weather Center, I'm meteorologist Jason Katerina.
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0: If you're an insider, we're going to take your comments. You just write them down in the chat, and we'll take some of your questions and comments coming up in just a few minutes. Also, tomorrow, I've got so much good economic news for you. And a lot of things, big things are happening right now that you should be aware of that the mainstream media is just not going to tell you. I'm saving it for Friday. Came out today. It's some of the stuff that's coming out in the news today. But I wanted to save it for Friday so you can go into the weekend feeling better about everything. In the meantime, I'm going to tell you about digital currency because it is coming. It's coming. Last week, the six biggest banks in Canada announced they're building something together. Oh, goody. I love that. The Royal Bank, TD, BMO, Scotia Bank, CIBC, and the National Bank. What are they doing? They're helping you. That's what they're doing. They're turning your money in your accounts into digital tokens that can move between banks instantly. Because I know that's what I want my money to do. I don't want my money just sitting there. I want my money to move between banks instantly, you know? And the word that delivers all of this to you is programmable payments. Ooh. Programmable means rules can ride along with your money. Okay? So in other words, because this is for you, that when you have to pay a contractor, that money could be in their bank account, but it only becomes valid when the inspection passes. Isn't that convenient? You can put money into your landlord's account, but it only becomes active when the rent is due on the first of the month. Oh, so useful, so handy, you know? Because, you know, any rule that can say go can also say stop. And if they can program it, I wonder if you're the only one that can say, yeah, I want this money to be valid here at this time. With this rule, I wonder if any government or any bank would be able to program that in case you happen to do something maybe the government didn't like. No, this is for you. These are the same banks, remember, that in February of 22, along with every other bank in Canada, were ordered by their government to freeze the accounts of truckers and some of the people who gave them money. But that was a hassle. That was a lot of work. No judge signed off. No. Canada's federal court later ruled it was unreasonable and violated their charter rights. Oh. Well, the only thing they didn't do to the truckers is offer them maid. But that'll come. But their money paying for maid will only become valid in the banks of the hospitals or the doctors once you're dead. And that's a good thing. It's for you. This year, the appeals court agreed, and the accounts were frozen anyway. And the ruling came 2 years later after all the damage was done. You know, you wreck a guy. It doesn't matter after you've been wrecked. Oh, 2 years later, I get an apology. Okay. Thank you. And nobody's listening. Now, same week here at home, the Federal Reserve proposed rules for stable coins. Digital dollars issued by banks and private companies. Full reserves, prompt redemption. It can move between banks really fast. All reasonable stuff. But there's a law underneath it called the Genius Act. Now, the Genius Act, now passed, requires every issuer to have the technical ability to freeze and seize those dollars when the government presents a lawful order. So let's say, well, this would only happen in Canada. Let's say you're protesting something the government does and the government doesn't like your protest. It's only in Canada that this has happened. Don't worry. Nobody we could elect would ever do that. But the law passed with big majorities from both parties and President Trump signed it into law. Congratulations. Meanwhile, in Kyiv, Russian drones hit data centers and internet hubs all across the city. One hosting company was 90 to 95% destroyed. 100,000 households lost their connections. And then they hit a facility belonging to Ukraine's largest mobile carrier. Why didn't Ukraine go dark? Because after 4 years of this, they built everything twice. Duplicate equipment, backup routes, servers in different places, some outside the country. Why? Because they stopped trusting one building with the whole nation. because they know the internet stutters. It might go down for a few hours. Russia might bomb it, but it doesn't die. Money is becoming a permission on a ledger. That ledger has two weak points. Someone inside can switch it off. Don't believe me? Talk to the truckers in Canada before they had all this technology. Now, someone on the outside can also knock it out. Kyiv is showing us that right now. More and more of our lives are running on that one rail. And the more that runs on that one rail, the more it matters who controls the switch and who's aiming at it. So what happens when the rail stops? Well, we've been here before, and it's good news. May 1970, Ireland. The bank employees go on strike, and every major bank in the country locks its doors. Not for a weekend, for 6.5 months. Imagine, no banking system for 6.5 months. What are you going to do? 85% of the country's money suddenly behind a locked door. No deposits, no withdrawals, no checks clearing. By every modern theory, the economy should have just seized up. But it didn't. Why? Because the Irish people did not panic. They didn't turn on each other. They just kept writing checks. They just never cashed them. You write me a check, I'll sign it over to the grocer. The grocer hands it in to his supplier. The check becomes money. And when people run out of checkbooks, they write checks on scraps of paper. And some stick a postage stamp to make it look official. This is actually what happened in 1970. And who became the bank? The pub. 11,000 pubs, 12,000 shops start cashing checks and extending credit. Now, why would a bartender take a handwritten note from a man with no bank to open? Because in Ireland, the pub knew the man. The pub, the bartender, knows where that guy works, knows whether that guy actually has paid his tab, whether his wife would kill him if it bounced. The bartender knew more about his customers than any bank did. 6.5 months, the economy kept growing. Slower, but it was growing. Can you imagine in the United States of America if the bank shut down for 6.5 months? We'd all be eating each other within 4 weeks. When the banks finally reopened, a mountain of paper came in. And most of it was good. So here's the thing to remember as we're headed towards digital currency. That is all built for you. They can switch off a ledger. They can switch off banks. But they cannot switch off people who trust one another. That's why we have to repair what's happening to us. Because that's the last line of defense. I also get out of this story, I should go to the pub more. Now, it wasn't paradise. Some checks bounced. And you couldn't buy or sell a house because the deeds were all locked in the bank vault. And that matters. The system does real work. But the part that kept people fed was never in the vault. It was in the pub. It was with the people who knew one another. The banks have an answer. Digital money. It's faster and cheaper. It can shut down cartels, ransomware, gangs, thieves, somebody who's hacking your grandmother. You can also stop your grandmother if she drives a truck. Canada's regulators say these tokens are legally the same as an ordinary deposit, and your bank account can already be frozen today with a court order. None of this is a government digital currency, .. yet. It's all true. The freeze button is not new. What is new is that the button is getting faster, cheaper, and more automatic every single year. In 2022, Canada's banks needed an emergency order and phone calls and lists. With programmable money, the rule is already in the code. The question isn't really whether the button exists. It's how many steps stand between a bad day in the Capitol and your grocery money. And we've just taken many steps fewer to get and shorten that. Keeve reminds us that the button doesn't have to be pushed by your own government. A drone can do it. So can a hacker, a hurricane, bad software update. But before you decide how you feel about any of this, picture the button in the hands of the president you like the least. If you cheered when Ottawa froze the truckers, or you'd cheer when the next guy freezes the people you can't stand, then you've already agreed to the day where it's your turn. So what do? Same thing Ukraine did. You build it twice. Keep some cash at home, not your savings, spare tire, enough for 2 weeks of groceries, gas. More importantly, get to know your neighbors. Know them. Really know them. Now, the counter argument. Cash can be stolen. Inflation eats it. Got it. That's why it's a spare tire and not a savings plan. Nobody drives on the spare. But nobody smart leaves home without one. And don't let every payment you make run through one app or one bank. Have an account at a local bank, a credit union, where somebody knows your name. The Fed's rules are open for public comment for 60 days right now. Tell them one thing. No freeze without a judge and a fast way to get your money back when they're wrong. Then do the one thing the Irish did without even thinking about it. Be known. Be the kind of person whose word is good on a scrap of paper with a postage stamp on it. Know your grocer. Know your neighbor. Pay your tab. Every system we have is only as strong as what's left standing when it goes down. In Ireland in 1970, what was left standing was a bartender who was like, "You want another one?" He knew your name and a neighbor who would take you for your word. It's still the best backup anyone has ever built. And it's the one thing no bank, no government, no drone can ever, ever switch off. Back in just a second. Breakups can be complicated. 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
15: Faith. 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That's not fascist. That's just Tuesday. 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
1: This is a Bloomberg Money Minute. Applications for U.S. unemployment benefits edged down by 1,000 to the lowest level since July at 197,000 in the week ended September 26. That's according to Labor Department data released on Thursday. The median estimate in a Bloomberg survey of economists was for 200,000 claims. Meanwhile, continuing claims, which is a proxy for the number of people receiving benefits, decreased by 11,000 to 1.7 million in the week ended September 19th. That's the lowest since March of 2023. Rich buyers are driving the new cars market as the average selling price for new cars topped $50,000 in August, with the average monthly payment likely rising to $821 last month, which is a record for September. The annualized rate of auto sales in the U.S. likely dropped 2.1% to 16.3 million vehicles in the third quarter and is on pace to finish the year slightly down from 2025. That's according to researcher Cox Automotive. Dan Schwartzman, Bloomberg Radio.
2: New Yorkers know the weather here is unpredictable. One day, it's perfect and sunny.
3: The next, a howling snowstorm rolls through.
2: And then a heat wave makes it so, so hot.
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4: So I'm just looking at some of the comments from the last thing. Glenn, time to spend my small fortune on more guns, ammo, and survival food before this happens. I mean, I don't think yes, but I don't think we need to say those things out loud. Moxie wrote in, I'm confused. Why did the president sign the Genius Act if it's leading to a CBDC? It's not leading to a, well, that's not the point of it. The Genius Act does not authorize the Federal Reserve to make a digital dollar. In fact, it does the opposite. This is the president saying, I want a private path instead of a Fed coin. And so these are stable coins. And what the Genius Act is supposed to do is it's saying that if you're a private company and you want to make a stable coin, you basically have to do what the United States government does not do. And that is have, you know, enough gold or enough dollars on reserve for every stable. You put a dollar stable coin out, you got to have a dollar in reserve. So everybody could cash their stable coins out and there would be exactly enough money in the bank to cover everything. So that's what that is supposed to do. The House also passed the Anti-CBDC Surveillance State Act the same week as the Genius Act cleared. But our Senate is great. No, seriously, John Thune, the ballless wonder. You haven't passed anything there. But this is not, this is an attempt to stop the CBDC from the Fed. The problem is, and I'm not saying this is a good step, I'm glad he took it, but the problem is we are so deeply in bed with some of these tech companies, and we cannot do that. We can't be in bed with these companies. The deeper we get into bed, the more it's a Fed coin. We gotta separate ourselves from the, and by the way, tech has to be responsible for everything it does. Give them no quarter, no coverage. I'm sorry, you create something and it causes a problem. You and you alone are responsible for it, not the federal government, i.e. the taxpayer.

0: 3 years ago, terrorists murdered more than 1,200 innocent Israelis and took 250 hostages. Today, as we remember the souls lost on October 7th, Israel is still under threat from terrorists sworn to her destruction. And the anti-Semitic hatred and violence continues to rise all over the world. 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
8: 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I'm Marty Casper. Columbia High School's varsity football team is forfeiting its Friday night game with Troy High School as a result of several players who were caught allegedly drinking at a party last Saturday night. Police and the East Greenbush School District continue to investigate. The New York Attorney General's office is now investigating Cornell University's response to the 2024 alleged gang rape at a fraternity. This comes after Governor Kathy Hochul announced that she was ordering an independent review of the university's response. A pair of AFC North rivals kick off week four of the NFL. The Cleveland Browns host the Pittsburgh Steelers on Thursday Night Football. Every team in the division is 2-1 after 3 weeks. Kickoff tonight is at 8:15 Eastern Time. 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
9: Checking traffic on Route 7. Route 7 eastbound from the Northway to 787. No delays, no issues. Everything is moving up to speed so far this morning. And I-90 eastbound from Interstate 890 to the Northway. You'll find everything is moving up to speed there as well. From the Market 32 Price Chopper Traffic Center, I'm Kenny Dees.
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12: The WGY AccuWeather forecast, mostly cloudy this afternoon, but pleasant temps with a high of 71. Cloudy, mild tonight, the low just 65. Clouds and sun with a couple of afternoon showers Friday. A little warmer, the high of 73. Mostly sunny and less humid, cooler to kick off the weekend Saturday at the high 66. Mostly sunny Sunday, the high back to 66. From the WGY Weather Center, I'm meteorologist Jason Katerine.
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2: 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And it is so important that you understand what Jack Smith actually has done and how we've been here before. 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You know, I saw a tweet from Mike Lee yesterday, and he said, we've got to stop Jack Smith and make sure that everybody understands what he did. 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
2: All right. Tuesday, Jack Smith sat down in front of the Senate Judiciary Committee. Chuck Grassley asked him a yes or no question. Did your office take possession of donor data, including financial information? Smith paused. He hemmed and hawed. He talked about his mandate. Grassley said, it's yes or no. And we know what the answer is. The answer is yes. According to records, a whistleblower gave the committee, Smith's team collected at least 4,782 personal checks written by ordinary Americans to Donald Trump and groups allied with him. All 50 states, many of them $5 or $10, some checks for $1. And that name went in to the DOJ. Let's investigate these people. I'm telling you, there is a real danger, and it'll happen on both sides, but it'll happen on the left first. There is a real danger of having witch hunts, McCarthy trials, because one side right now, and the other side will be quickly behind it if this madness doesn't end. One side right now is already talking about doing whatever we have to do to make sure this never happens again. Maybe there should be re-education camps. And the quote is, after that was said by the Democrat that said it, well, I mean, there's a better way to phrase it. Well, you can phrase it any way you want. It's still a re-education camp. A check is not a name on a list. It's your name, your home address, your phone number, your bank's routing number, your account number, your signature. Grassley says the Justice Department and the FBI still have all of it. Why? Why? He said that the list includes constituents from the home state of every senator on the committee, Republican and Democrat. Then he asked which one of his Democratic colleagues would join him in being outraged. I think you know the answer to that one. The investigation was about January 6th and the effort to overturn the 2020 election. The checks run from September 2019 to August 23. 4 years of retirees and school teachers and welders dropping $10 in the mail. None of it appears in Smith's public report. And this is not the first thing that we've learned. Same operation, codename Arctic Frost, pulled the phone records of 16 members of Congress who they called, how long the call went. The phone companies were ordered not to tell them, but it reached into hundreds of Republican groups and individuals. On Tuesday, Mike Lee asked Smith, why had phone companies preserve a huge sweep of lawmakers' records if all he needed was the call logs? Why would you do that? They took 87 Trump White House phones. Those records show calls with 44 more members of Congress and dozens of news outlets, Fox, CNN, NPR, The Wall Street Journal, The Associated Press. If you talk to the White House, you were in the box. An election data analysis in Georgia wrote this year that he only learned his records were being taken because the Senate started digging. If the election had gone the other way, he said, he would have died never knowing that the government was looking into him. I wish my job was a travel show. I wish I could do a travel show because I like researching cities before I go. And then when I get there, I have this weird thing where I can notice patterns, and I notice things that people walk by all the time and they never look. They never see it. I was in Venice, and they look like lion faces, and the mouth is open, and there's a slot there. I had no idea what they were. Everybody walks by them. Nobody notices them. I notice them. I'm like, that, what is that? It looks like a mailbox, but it wasn't a mailbox. What is it? Listen to this. For centuries, the Republic of Venice was the most admired government in all of Europe. It had elected leaders, written laws, it had courts, and all over the city, built right into the walls, were carved stone faces with their mouths cut open into a slot. If you're watching on Torch, you can see it right there. There's one of them. Okay? They called them the lion's mouth. Here's what you did. You wrote a name on a scrap of paper and you folded it and you fed it into the face. And inside the wall, it dropped into a locked box. And only a handful of men, the whole republic had chosen just a handful of men to have the keys. Now, you would assume, okay, this is for traitors, right? Murderers. Okay. Then you read what's carved over one of the most famous of them. It says the slot is for secret accusations against anyone who hides favors or government posts or colludes to conceal the true income from them. It was a money box. The most feared instrument in Venice was built to follow the money. And it looked perfectly reasonable, and that's why it was so genius. Nobody walked by that face on the way to mask and thought, tyranny. They thought corruption is real, and somebody ought to catch these cheats. Nobody saw. That was a box of terror. And the terror wasn't in the slot. It was in the silence afterward. The man whose name went into that wall, that man was never told. He didn't know who wrote it, what they had, how long they'd kept it. So every man in the city learned to watch what he said in front of his own brother and who he gave money to and whose dinner he attended. Now, you might think that that's a good thing. The box didn't have to catch anybody. It only had to exist. Jack Smith is not a Venetian inquisitor with a dungeon, but the shape is the same. There's a reasonable sounding purpose and a slot that swallows far more than the purpose it needs. There's a locked box. There's a citizen who is never told. Smith said, I didn't, politics, I had nothing, that had nothing to do with politics. About the congressman, he told the House last December, I didn't choose those members. President Trump did. Trump called them, so their records mattered. Smith says prosecutors issue subpoenas every day, that he had approval inside the Justice Department. He had a duty to collect the facts. And part of what his team examined was whether the money raised on stolen election claims was itself a fraud on the people who gave it. investigating a fundraising scheme. And you have to see the checks and who wrote the checks. You can measure how much a committee raised without keeping a retiree's signature. You can read a bank statement without holding 4,782 routing numbers for years after the case is dead. And if all of it was routine, then why wasn't it in the report, Jack? The question is not whether a prosecutor can look. It's how wide he looks, how long he keeps it, and whether anyone is ever told. If you have nothing to hide, well, you shouldn't bother. Why wouldn't you just be transparent, right? That's what everybody always says about the government. Well, I'm not doing anything wrong, so I don't care if they collect our information. Okay, all right. Jack, if you have nothing to hide, why did you hide this information? If it was so right and righteous, why didn't you put it in a report? Why weren't you transparent? See, I believe the transparency doesn't have to happen on the citizen. I think the transparency has to happen on our citizens' employees, the ones we vote for, the ones we pay for with our tax dollars. Those are the ones I want full and complete transparency from. On Tuesday, Smith said, I'm not going to be silenced by threats of prosecution. That to me sounds like, make me your next attorney general. That's what that speech was all about. I went after Trump. I did everything. I even went after his supporters. And now they're trying to persecute me. Make sure you make me your next attorney general. Mike Lee is exactly right. A lot of people would like to see him in a courtroom. But the checks are not in Jack Smith's garage. They're in the Justice Department right now, under our guy. I walked by this lion's mouth in Venice. And it haunted me for a long time. The lion's mouth never belonged to the guy who carved it. It belonged to whoever held the key. If all we want out of this is Jack Smith in handcuffs, we've missed the point. What we should demand is Jack is in handcuffs and the data is destroyed and every donor notified. And we need a law saying no federal prosecutor can sweep up America's bank information for giving $10 to a candidate, keep it in a drawer, and never tell him. That law has to bind the next administration and the one after that, including ours. In Venice, it ended like this. When Napoleon took the city, he had the stone faces chiseled off the walls. You can still find the scars where they were, blank patches in the stone where the mouth used to be. Few faces still survive. I put my hand in one. The paper survived, too. The accusations sit in the state archive in Venice. The accused never got to read the file. Today, any historian can. You know, the measure of a free country is not whether a government can ever look. It's whether you are ever told that it did. 4,782 Americans wrote a check, some as low as a dollar, for something they believed in, and then they found themselves swept up in an investigation by the DOJ. You know, sending a check for something you believe in is about the most American thing any person can do. Nobody told them there was a face in the wall.

But I'll tell you who will never do anything. In fact, they will do everything they can to make sure that there are lion faces on every corner. We'll be the Democrats. We'll be the Marxists. We'll be the Islamists. Marxists love making lists and putting names on it. They love it. We have to vote, even if it means no movement. That means no movement in the wrong direction. Because we have to keep this republic working the way it's supposed to, or at least as close as it's supposed to. It has to be fair and not swallow names, no matter whose hand is on the key. More in a minute. I'll call you when you get there. That sentence has ended approximately 4 billion conversations in my lifetime. And you know what happens next? They get there and they don't call. They don't call. You wait, you freak out, you know. They don't answer. Now you're wondering, they're dead. They're dead someplace in a ditch, right? Actually, they're inside eating a sandwich and they're not paying any attention. They forgot about that the whole time. There's a better way to do this. Rapid Radios gives you simple push-to-talk communication over nationwide LTE coverage. No dialing, no waiting for somebody to pick up. You push the button, you talk, and the people on your channel hear you. 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They're rugged, they're water-resistant, and they arrive ready to use. And there's something wonderful about communication that doesn't require six steps. 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I'm going to call and check in. And I, you know, if you don't call me, I'm going to wait until about 1 a.m. And you'll have that Rapid Radio. And you'll hear my voice going, hey, remember when you were supposed to call me when you got there? I'm just checking. Are you there? Hello? Are you there? 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Are you awake? 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You really do. If I say, call me when you get, you should call me because I'm going to be a pain in your ass. 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

So I was talking to the guys at Mercury One over the weekend. I called JP, and he was actually in North Carolina meeting with our partners and, most importantly, with the survivors of Hurricane Helene. This is 2 years after the storm. 2 years after the storm. They recorded everything. M1 is working on a short series for The Torch about Hurricane Helene. Keep an eye out for that, especially if you're a Torch subscriber. You know, 10% of everything my company makes, 10% goes to charity. Mercury One is one of the places we give money. And I personally give money to Mercury One as well because I believe in it. But you need to see the progress and the things that they're doing. JP and M1 walked through the communities and saw what had been rebuilt, the homes, the neighborhoods, the places that people are beginning to call home again. And so much of this has happened because you as a donor have refused to look the other way. You stepped up, and your generosity has made a tangible difference. You know, when we say every dollar is going to go, if I say I'm raising money for Hurricane Helene, that means every dollar raised for Hurricane Helene has got to go to Hurricane Helene, which everybody else rolls it into the next one. We can't, we won't. If I raise it for that, that's where it's spent. That gives us the ability. That's why we're always the last one there, because we have the money and we help people rebuild. They're entering year three. Homes are still being built, still families who need help, still communities working to recover from something that changed them forever. Most everybody else is left. We're still there. The heartbeat of North Carolina is still beating really strong. I mean, I saw some pictures that he sent me. He was way up in Hill Country and saw these people who, the guy had lost his job. The woman was working her job. They had kids. The house is still just destroyed from the hurricane. And

0: JP happened to stumble across it, and he was like, "Hey, what's happening?" And they're like, "Oh, you know, we haven't had any way to fix the roof and everything else." And so JP said, "Well, we'll fix your roof. We can fix your roof. We'll fix your roof now." And the guy called his wife, who's working, and he's like, "Honey, you have to come home. A miracle has just happened." Those miracles happen because of you. Mercury1.org. 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And by the way, we're having a really special gala coming up in the, I think at the end of next month. Make sure you join us. We're going to do one in Florida, one in Dallas. Just find out all the details at Mercury1.org and we'll see you there. All right. You know, there are some things that you can change when somebody steals them. You know, somebody gets your password, change the password, credit card number, cancel the card, get another one. Then there's the information you've been carrying around for your entire life, your name, your birthday, your social security number, which was never meant to be ID, by the way. You know, they took that off. You know, in the 1970s, when they first started issuing those cards, everybody was like, "I don't want an ID. I don't want a state federal ID." 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They've taken that off. 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Once personal information gets out there, you can't count on getting it back because you can't get a new birthday. 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
1: 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So who's behind it? 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
4: 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I'm Marty Casper. Two teens face charges for allegedly stealing a car in Glens Falls and crashing it into three cars in Schenectady on Wednesday near Route 7 and Gulf Road, and a parked car on State Street. Two people in those cars were hurt but not seriously. A fifth measles-related death reported in Pennsylvania. State health officials say an unvaccinated person in Lancaster County died. GOP candidate for Governor Bruce Blakeman says he'll cut statewide income taxes for low-wage earners if he wins in November. It would be paid for with Medicaid cuts and resources for undocumented immigrants. A recent Siena poll had Blakeman 9 points behind Governor Hochul. President Trump campaigns today in Denton, Texas, Durant, Oklahoma, and tomorrow in Mobile, Alabama. More Glenn Beck on News Radio 103.1 and 810 WGY, the Capital Region's breaking news, traffic, and weather station.
5: Checking traffic on the Northway. The Northway going southbound from the Twin Bridges to I-90. No delays or issues. Everything is moving up to speed. And 787 from Tibbetts Avenue to the Thruway, you'll find that everything is moving up to speed there as well. 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
10: WGY AccuWeather forecast, clouds and sun for this afternoon, a high of 69. Some clouds tonight, a bit mild, the low 59. Mostly cloudy and warmer for us on Thursday, the high up to 73. Cloudy, warmer still Friday with a couple of afternoon showers, the high 77. Then it's sunny to partly cloudy, cooler and less humid Saturday with the high 68. From the WGY Weather Center, I'm meteorologist Jason Caterina.
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0: It was Wednesday morning. Fly Dubai. It was flight 1073. It took off from Dubai. It was bound for Tel Aviv. Plane full. Families coming home from vacation. The middle of Sukkot. What was it, Ricky? Which one was it?
1: Sukkot.
0: I can't remember. This is the one where people leave Sukkot. This is the one where they live outside for a while. I mean, it's... I couldn't be Jewish. I just couldn't be Jewish. It's too hard. Anyway, 174 people on board. 27 of them were children. 34,000 feet. One of the pilots pulls a knife and begins stabbing the other pilot. Not once. Over and over and over again. Stabbing this guy. And then he was trying to force the wounded man out of the cockpit so he could have the controls to himself. The wounded pilot fights back. And while the two of them are struggling, the plane began a nosedive. And before it's over, it had dropped 13,000 feet instantly. Everybody was screaming. Transponder flashing the code every air traffic controller dreads. Unlawful interference. Israel immediately closes their airspace. Fighter jets are scrambled. Prime Minister pulls his security chiefs into a room. On the ground, nobody knew whether that plane was going to land, crash, or just disappear. Now picture the cabin. The plane is falling out of the sky. They're screaming from the front. One passenger said the worst sound was the children crying that they just didn't want to die. Little girl was screaming for her father because her father was up front fighting the man with the knife. When the attacker tried to shove the pilot out, the cockpit door opened. And the Israelis sitting near the front, they didn't wait for anybody to tell them what to do. They knew. These guys are so wide awake. They ran toward the knife. They dragged him out of that cockpit. And when it was over, they were all covered in blood as well. But the plane was still diving. Turns out there were two Fly Dubai pilots on board. Where were they? Frozen. They didn't know what to do. One passenger grabbed them, shook them, and shouted and said, "Get into the front of the plane!" They kind of snapped out of it, and one of them went to the front and took the controls. Plane leveled out. Now what do we do with the attacker? Nobody had handcuffs. They were on vacation. Somebody said, "I've got charging cables." The same cord that probably is plugged into the wall next to your bed tonight held a would-be mass murderer face down in the aisle on that plane. The passenger who found the cables later described his job as combat support. He texted it out and then added a smiley face. I don't know if I'm using a smiley face after I go through this on a plane. I think it's going to be a while before I, you know, colon, close parentheses. I think it's going to be a while before I use that. Meanwhile, an Israeli dentist is kneeling over the stabbed pilot and keeping him alive. The plane landed in Saudi Arabia. Every single passenger was safe. Every passenger accounted for. So I wanted to tell you this story today. Because I want to tell it in a different way. I want you to think about the story we almost had. There's news coming out today that this guy, the pilot, they're not sure if it was suicide or terror. But we now know that this guy had just gone through radical Islamist training. So I don't know. Do you think he was depressed? Or do you think he was trying to kill a bunch of Jews? I don't know. But that plane could have gone into the ground, could have taken it somewhere else entirely, Iran. Could have turned 174 people and children into corpse, just corpse after corpse, or into hostages. We have watched families live that nightmare. I'm done seeing this nightmare on all sides. I'm done. I'm done looking at the number of dead in Russia and Ukraine, the Palestinians, the Israelis. I'm so tired of it. But can you imagine 174? Do you know what we would have been facing? Do you know? This week, television would have just been wall to wall, more Jewish bodies, more wreckage, more funerals, more proof that evil is winning, more denial, more people rioting in the street saying, no, it's their fault. Instead, it's a story about a door that opened at exactly the right moment. They're not getting into the cockpit. If that door hadn't have opened, it would have ended that way. But the door opened, and the men who happened to be sitting in the front rows, they get up. Then two spare pilots that happened to be on board, a dentist who happened to be flying home, who can save this guy's life, a bag full of charging cables enough to tie the guy up. Well, just happened to have them. Really? You can say it just happened. You can call it luck if you want. I can't. We live in a time when evil feels like it is everywhere. And you know what? I do believe in the pillar of fire. I do believe the cloud that, you know, they follow during the day. I do believe the parting of the Red Seas. I believe in the resurrection. I believe in all of those stories. But miracles usually happen this way. And you can dismiss them, or you can go, look at what we just missed. Look at the divine providence here. Evil is everywhere. It's in the headlines, in the streets, in the chants on college campuses. And it's absolutely real and unlike anything I've ever witnessed in my entire life. But darkness only really looks dark when people stay in their seats. When people refuse to do nothing. We are all instruments in the hands of a mighty force for good. You know, and none of us get to choose the day that evil sits down next to us. We don't get to choose that, because I would never choose that day. The only choice we actually get is whether we stay in our seat. All of these people on this plane, none of them stayed in their seat. They stood up. They defended something worth defending. What is it that you are defending? What is it in your life that is worth defending? For them, it was a plane full of strangers and a little girl who needed her dad to come back down that aisle. You know, we all have a job to do. And, you know, while we're here on this airplane analogy, one of my friends said yesterday, you know, we just can't see the ending. We just can't see what's coming next. You know, there's sun on the other side of the clouds, or there might be a storm on the other side. You don't know. And when a plane flies into the clouds, it can't see anything. Can't see anything. We're like that plane in the clouds. You can't see anything in front of you. But I'm telling you, there's a runway down there. And we're going to land the plane if we don't just sit in our seats. It's not ours to see it. To not let this slide past on the crawl at the bottom of the screen. We need to do that because nobody died. There's no footage of wreckage. This is a miracle. And a miracle that nobody noticed still happened. But the people who miss it go on to believe the darkness is winning. So here's the part of the story you're not going to see on most newscasts. After the plane landed, the Saudi doctors came aboard and cared for the children and the passengers who were panicking. They brought food. One of the Israelis said the Saudis were so unbelievably kind and understanding. Human to human, not Saudi and Israeli, humans. A senior Saudi official found the Israeli dentist, the Saudi, and the Jew. He congratulated the dentist for saving the pilot's life. He thanked him. Then he took the dentist by the hand, and the two of them walked together in front of everybody. A Jewish dentist and a Saudi official hand in hand on a desert runway? On the holiday when Jews live in flimsy little booths to remember that God sheltered them in the wilderness? Yes, and he sheltered them again. A reporter yesterday asked the man who found the charging cables how he managed to make doof with so little. He gave an old saying in the Middle East, in the desert, every thorn is a flower. We have some really bad things happening in the world every day. My gosh, I'm gonna give me a minute. I'll tell you some more bad stuff that's coming our way and some things that just don't make sense. And it's all about terror. But this is not a story about terror. This is a story about a miracle of life. You just need to choose to see it that way. More in a minute. 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

0: Next Thursday, we're doing a special on Torch TV, and you don't want to miss it. Here's a clip for him.
1: This is a five-term incumbent member of Congress. He has been defeated. She is aligned with the Democratic Socialists of America.
2: And that same city just voted to send a 29-year-old Democratic Socialist to
3: My name is Claire Valdez. I'm a proud Democratic Socialist.
4: How did this happen?
5: Democratic Socialist State Representative Donovan McKinney.
4: No, really. Where did they come from? Slowly taking over our country, race by race, win by win.
6: If nothing is done, the DSA is going to take over, and it's going to be frightening. We'll have an actively communist party as one of the major parties of the United States.
4: It wasn't grassroots. It's a well-tuned global machine. Hidden underground, by design, armed with your tax dollars. This nonprofit cesspool will do just about anything to stay in control of you. But now, the answers to how these socialist power-hungry politicians are gaining control is finally here.
7: DSA is connected to other networks, and in some cases, is just a revolving door.
4: Data Republican brings the receipts. I show you the connective tissue, the framework, the hidden machine that's running it all. And it's much bigger than you thought. This is the information we actually need to take back America.
0: That's October 8th. That's next Thursday, 8 p.m. only on Torch. 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You do not want to miss this special. And we've got all kinds of other ancillary things all happening next week and the week after based on this special that will help you really get focus and be able to do something about it. 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Okay, quickly. We have Benjamin Netanyahu with the pilot now. Saying it's probably not, it was a hijacking and probably not just suicide. The guy had radicalized indoctrination, hated Jews. You know, you want to, I hate to be really core. And I have a family that's had long dealings with suicide. So I say this with respect and understanding, but it's true. If you want to kill yourself, go buy a gun, buy rope. It's horrible. It's destructive, but it's your life. You get onto a plane, you are a terrorist. If you want to take 174 people, that's not suicide. You're a terrorist. And we're going to find more about this. Also, I think it's Benjamin Netanyahu and now the Prime Minister of England are saying that this thing that happened at our Air Force base or the RAF Air Force base over the weekend with five people that England let go has ties now to Iran, that this may have been a thwarted terror attack, which is exactly what President Trump said it was. Correct, Jason?
8: The Prime Minister said there are strong indications that Iran played a part in what happened. Basically everything that Trump and Rubio were saying.
0: So why did they let them go? Why did they let them go? I have to go back to my monologue from a couple of days ago where I gave you five different reasons. I have to figure out which one it was now. I'm still hoping for the one I gave you as the best likely one, that they were following them so they could get the big guys, but I don't know. I don't trust anybody over in England.

0: Doctors told Alba that pregnancy was impossible. Her husband's diagnosis confirmed it. A child of their own just was not going to happen. Then the impossible happened. Alba was pregnant. Positive pregnancy test felt like a mistake. Cruel twist of science she didn't understand or want at the time. Nothing added up. She had accepted pregnancy wasn't possible. This baby wasn't planned. 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What should have felt like a miracle felt like a crisis. 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
6: 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I'm Marty Casper. Albany Mayor Dorsey Appleer's 2027 city budget proposal includes a 15% property tax hike that the city said would bring in $9.6 million. A new embellishment fee for tax-exempt properties projected to raise $500,000, similar to a program in Rochester that helps cover street cleaning, snow plowing, and sidewalk rebuilding. Also stronger event fee collections. One person injured, and Troy Mayor Carmelo Mantello was on the scene of a fire on 6th Street in Troy. It broke out late this morning. There were reports that some people were trapped. Troy and Watervliet Fire Companies are at the scene. This is a developing story. Millions of Americans receiving SNAP benefits will see their benefit rise by about $23 starting today. The Clay Travis and Buck Sexton Show is next on the Capital Region's breaking news, traffic, and weather station, 103.1 and 810 WGY.
7: Checking traffic on I-90. I-90 eastbound from the Northway to 787. You'll find no delays or issues. Everything is moving up to speed. And Route 7 eastbound from the Northway to 787. You'll find that everything is moving up to speed there as well. 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
10: The WGY AccuWeather forecast, mostly cloudy this afternoon, but pleasant temps with a high of 71. Cloudy, mild tonight, the low just 65. Clouds and sun with a couple of afternoon showers Friday. A little warmer, the high of 73. Mostly sunny and less humid. Cooler to kick off the weekend Saturday with the high 66. Mostly sunny Sunday, the high back to 66. From the WGY Weather Center, I'm meteorologist Jason Caterine.
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0: Welcome in, everybody, to the Thursday edition of Clay and Buck. First day of October, my friends. A lot to talk about, a lot going on. We have more on the Dubai Air terror attempt, which we spent a lot of yesterday's show talking about because the news was just breaking. We have more details and everything that we were talking about yesterday in the analysis side of things looks like it is being proven as more information comes out. We also had Trump yesterday in the Oval Office. He was talking AI, diesel prices, the economy in general. Clay, a really interesting speech from Secretary of War Hegseth, where he laid out some new ideas, new organization for within the military, particularly looking at tech, robotics, and preparing for the weapons of the future. He also, though, because he's Secretary of War, had some memorable lines that the media is going to focus on. We can share those with you. More data coming in, of course, for the election. California gubernatorial debate is a thing that we can also bring to you here. Steve Hilton v. Javier, Clay. Javier Becerra, not to be confused with Professor Charles Xavier, Javier, and we'll discuss that. Oh, and then also, it's a news item, and we could talk about it for sure. I'm not sure even where it currently stands, but the attempted execution of a longtime death row inmate and a female, the only female, I believe, on death row, was botched in Tennessee yesterday, which is this brings up a whole range of questions and issues, including why is it that we continue to make something, if we're going to do this, we should be able to do it efficiently with 100% completion and exactly as planned, and they've made a complete mess of this, so we can discuss that a bit. And, of course, there's always the should we have the death penalty? And that's a discussion that will always be something we can go back and forth on. Clay, I think, first up, I was going to start with the Trump Oval Office comments because I think he handles some of the top issues right now that are out there. Let's start with, first of all, on diesel. We mentioned this yesterday. The president is staying on this because he realizes the cost of stuff is a big issue in this election. People being able to pay their bills, credit card debts going up, all that is important right now. It's important in general, but it's particularly important in the run-up to this election. Here he is talking about the diesel price. This is cut 8. Play it.
1: You know, diesel is really hurt much more, not by the Middle East, but by what's going on in Russia, because those diesel refineries are being knocked out at a pretty alarming rate. And if that didn't happen, we wouldn't have a diesel problem. What's happened in Russia with Ukraine has been really the biggest problem for diesel.
0: Clay, he's staying with this Russia-Ukraine is the bigger problem. First of all, people are going to argue and say, no, that's not, that the Middle East disruption is the bigger disruption, because Russia, Ukraine, if you look on a chart, diesel price this last year, Russia, Ukraine's been at war for a long time. I just would rather the president talk about the great things in the economy right now and focus on more of that macro picture. He did some of that. This is cut 10. Listen to this, Clay, and then please tell me what you think. Go for it.
1: I think we had the most consequential presidency, maybe one of the most ever, maybe some people say the most consequential. Look at what we're doing now. We're building plants and factories all over the nation. We have record employment numbers. We have more people working in the United States today than at any point in the history of our country by far. We are booming. You know, I use the expression from the King of Saudi Arabia, but others said almost the exact words. He said at the time, and he's referring to a different time period, but at the time, he said, sir, 1 year ago, again, he said it a year ago, so we're talking about 2 years. I don't want you to get that wrong. But he said a year ago, 1 year ago, during the Biden administration, you were a dead country. You were dead. We never thought you had a chance. And now you have the hottest country anywhere in the world.
0: I like when he talks about the general economy, Clay, and what he's done for it. What do you think?
2: I think the message, if I were telling the president exactly what I think the best message is, It is that Biden drove the economy into the ditch. We had to get the car out of the ditch. We had to get the car retrofitted, fixed, and now we are driving on the road and we're headed to a really good place. I think that's actually what the data reflects. Now, people are still angry because of the cost of goods. Cost of goods skyrocketed during Joe Biden. They actually have come back immensely, but people don't feel it yet. Now, the challenge here, as you well know, is oftentimes the people that Trump is interacting with are involved in big business. Big business is feeling it already. We're at record highs in the stock market. The unemployment rate is very low. Wage growth is accelerating. The overall growth rate of the economy was just raised. And I think there's a decent chance that by the end of the year, we're going to be hitting at 3% or higher, which is transformative level growth. And if I'm looking into the future for J.D. Vance, who is the presumptive front runner right now, I think the economy in 27 and 28, I think we're going to have left behind the Biden doldrums. What I would say is we are on the comeback trail right now. Things are getting better. Do you want to put Democrats who put us in this ditch in the first place, who lit the economic fire, who are the arsonists, back in control? We're not perfect and we still have work to do, but we have the right plans in place. Everything Democrats favor will make things worse. That's tough because really what he's asking and requiring is patience, and nobody's patient. Everybody wants everything fixed immediately, but I am telling you that by the time we get into the spring and summer of next year, I think a lot of people out there are going to be feeling the positive changes that have been put in place. And the more you can allow that positive change to happen and the less you can derail it, the better things will be in 27 and in 28. I think that's a good pitch. I think it's an accurate pitch. And I think it's one that can resonate with lots of people. Let me also say this, Buck. I think Democrat arguments have peaked. I am seeing increasingly, as we enter into now November, signs that the Republican advertising campaigns are having an impact and that trend lines are going to move back in the direction, I really do believe this, of Republicans. I think you're starting to see it already. I think you will start to see Democrats, this is a prediction, in the next 10 days or so, dial back the number of states that they are spending money in. I think they're going to fall behind in Texas. I think they already kind of see that. I don't think they have any chance of winning the Senate in Iowa or Kansas. I think you will see it. And I think the battlegrounds are going to come right back to where we expected them to be. Georgia, North Carolina, Maine, where I think Susan Collins is going to hold on, and Michigan, with the expected battlegrounds being there. And I feel pretty good about where the Senate map is looking just based on the trend lines of where we're headed.
3: I feel like the great irony of talking about the economy right now and Democrats, Republicans going into the midterms, it reminds me of the Mamdani situation insofar as the people whose primary concern is one aspect of the economy right now, which is price of gas, price of groceries, some of those day-to-day cost of living items. They might think to themselves, I hope this doesn't happen, but they might think, we just need a change, so let's put the other team in charge because I'm frustrated with this situation. And the irony is the other team will make it worse. Just like with Mamdani, how did Mamdani come into office in New York City? There were a lot of things, but the primary message, Clay, he had was the rent is too, he's really like the rent is too damn high guy. Do you all remember him? He was actually pretty, that was his own party. The rent is too damn high. That was his thing. Mamdani, the rent's higher than it's ever been. And
2: it's going to keep record highs all time in New York City within a few months of the policies he tried to put in place.
3: And I'm going to tell you, people might say, oh, it's only been a year. Okay. I promise you it'll be at an all-time high or close to it next year. And it's going to go up the year after that. Because the things that he tries to do politically, philosophically, actually exacerbate the problem. So we can agree on the problem, but the solutions offered by Democrats make it worse. Oh, you don't like the high price of you know, day-to-day living? Democrats are the ones that spend us into oblivion. Now, we have spent too much on the right as well, but it's always Democrats who spend more, who want to spend more. And Clay, that's where inflation comes from, which is why these prices have gone up the way that they have and stayed high. And it's also why you're overtaxed, and it's also why you're overregulated, all these things. So I just, there's this part of me that feels this frustration that the people who are frustrated are only, you know, it's like they're like, oh my gosh, you know, my foot's on fire. Give me that can of gasoline. That is voting for Democrats.
2: Here's the other thing, Buck. Democrats are going to be unable to pass anything. This is the reality, because of not having control of the government. So what they're going to do is going to be non-existent. And then they're going to argue that they know the solution in 2028 because they can't actually make things better in 2027 and 2028. I'm just telling you exactly how this is going to play out. So if you are out there right now and you are frustrated that things have not gotten better faster, I understand. But your anger should be at Democrats for digging such a hole that we had to get ourselves out of. Again, when Joe Biden came into office, inflation was 1.9%. He took us immediately to 9.1%. And we now were back in the vicinity of 3%. And if and when we get the situation in Iran rectified, which is a long-term plan solution for a short-term pain, then I think you're going to see the price of oil and gas, as we have said, already coming back down. I think the fact that even the New York Times is now covering, oh, wait, oil and gas is coming out of the Middle East at same or similar rates now at the end of September than it ever has. Remember when they tried to argue Iran has won the war? And now Iran has got inflation that we've never seen before. Their entire economy is collapsing. They have no air force. They have no navy. They have no functional ability to do anything in the Middle East. I think what you're going to see is all of these issues continue to move in a positive direction. Now, the challenge is it takes a long time for oil and gas prices to come down. They go up really fast, which we've talked about on this program before. We'll open up, by the way, phone lines 800-282-2882. And we got a bunch more stories, Buck. I did all my reading because we talked about it a little bit on this Cornell rape case. Buck, this is another social media firestorm that is getting, many people have gotten just a tiny pinprick of the actual data involved in this case and the actual facts. I am really well versed on this now. And my goodness, this is just another example of a runaway story that isn't remotely reflective of the truth. So we can tease. That's what you call a tease in the business, Buck. I'm going to tee off on this.
3: Get your popcorn. As I think you should.
2: In the meantime, if you're sitting there on Thursday and you're going to be staying up for the awesome Atlanta Braves to take on the hated Philadelphia Phillies tonight, you might be thinking to yourself, or maybe you stayed up last night to watch the Cubs play against the Padres and you're a little bit bleary-eyed this morning. You might be thinking to yourself, I could use a little bit more energy in my life. 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

0: Welcome back in, Clay and Buck. Appreciate all of you hanging out with us as we move closer and closer to the midterms. Buck, I was telling you that I'm beginning to feel like the Democrat wave has peaked and the Republican spending is starting to really kind of push back the tide. We'll see how high it can go. I still think the House is going to be difficult, but I'm feeling better and better about remaining in control of the Senate. And given the fact that there will be a ton of vacancies on the Senate side, it is feels to me like something very good that we will be able to maintain control of the Senate if what I see these trend lines continue.
1: Yeah, I feel good about the Senate for Republicans. I've even seen some polling that is encouraging for Susan Collins, for example. So I think things are going to trend the right direction in some of the key Senate races. But I also think that, you know, the situation can change very rapidly and we have to run through the tape, as they say, all the political cliches every election time. It's going to come down to turnout. You know, it's going to turn to come out and come down to who wants it more. Who puts more points on the board, Clay? That's who's going to win. So this is where we are at this stage of the midterms. It's underway. The narratives are out there. The spending on TV. You know, since I was in, I was in Virginia recently, Clay. Obviously, I was with you in D.C., but I was in Virginia. And it's just this thing. One of the TVs was on, the house I was in, and it was just constant political ads.
0: Oh, yeah.
1: Because Virginia's a state that's, you know, in play.
0: I'm telling you, Buck, I pretty much only watch sports. Every commercial break during

0: during my sporting events is all political ads now. It's, I mean, because I assume that Republicans are targeting men in huge numbers, and you can't get men in huge numbers without targeting sports overwhelmingly.
1: I just also love how there really is this formula, like the attack ads. It must work because they all do more or less the same thing, which they're like, some people like puppies, babies, and ice cream. Not this jerk. Big red X across his face. He thinks puppies smell bad and babies are too loud. He also wants to take all your money, lock up your grandma, and do terrible, terrible things to you. Do not vote. You know what I mean? Like, yeah, every ad. That's really...
0: It's amazing it's that never, it works.
1: It's never like Bill 725, you know, he voted against this for raising your taxes. And I think that's bad for the overall economy. It's like, he is anti-puppies and ice cream.
0: This is why I think everybody knowing who you are, this is why the attack ads didn't work on Trump. That's one of the funniest things. The Kamala attack ads, they tested and they actually helped Trump.
1: Oh, yeah.
0: So they had to start pulling them off the air. That's when you know you're in a good spot politically, where even the attack ads are working in your favor. Look, you know the International Fellowship of Christians and Jews. They're the nonprofit organization standing alongside the Jewish population in Israel throughout the world. They offer assistance to those in need, particularly the vulnerable that often get overlooked. They were in Israel 3 years ago when Hamas attacked. And a year later, I joined them on the ground and saw the work firsthand. I also saw, sadly, the aftermath of exactly what the Hamas terrorists did. It's hard to even put into words the brutality of that day when 1,200 people lost their lives, 250 were kidnapped. Next Wednesday, on the anniversary of those attacks, you'll see thousands of Israeli flags on display in solidarity. 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
2: 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I'm Marty Casper. Albany Mayor Dorsey Appleers unveiled her 2027 budget proposal this morning. It includes a 15% property tax hike, a new embellishment fee for tax-exempt properties, and stronger event fee collections. The city says the plan is balanced and focuses on public safety services for residents and economic vitality. A man was rescued from a burning home on 6th Street in Troy this morning. A neighbor smelled smoke and got the man, who recently had surgery, out of the house safely from the second floor. Investigators are looking into the cause. And the only woman on Tennessee's death row survived her execution after receiving two lethal injections. Krista Pike is in the hospital. Her condition is not known. In the meantime, Tennessee is halting executions. The Clay Travis and Buck Sexton Show continues on the Capital Region's breaking news, traffic, and weather station, 103.1 and 810 WGY.
3: Checking traffic on Interstate 890. 890 southbound from I-90 back over to I-90. You'll find no delays or issues. Everything is moving up to speed so far this afternoon. And the Northway southbound from the Twin Bridges to I-90, you'll find that everything is moving up to speed there as well. From the Market 32 Price Chopper Traffic Center, I'm Kenny Dees.
4: 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Tune in this Friday to Clay Travis and Buck Sexton and hear Market Sightlines with Michael, breaking down the market from contributor Michael O'Keefe, Chief Investment Officer with Stifel.
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7: The WGY Yankee Weather Forecast, clouds and sun for this afternoon, a high of 69. Some clouds tonight, a bit mild, below 59. Mostly cloudy and warmer for us on Thursday, the high up to 73. Cloudy, warmer still Friday with a couple of afternoon showers, the high 77. Then it's sunny to partly cloudy, cooler and less humid Saturday with the high 68. From the WGY Weather Center, I'm meteorologist Jason Caterina.
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15: Oh, it's good to see you too, Buck. Good to be here with both of you.
1: So I know you cover a lot of ground, and so we're going to ask you about a whole range of things, of course, from the news today. But I did want to start right in the center of your wheelhouse, if I could, with the economy, where Trump is, where the Republicans are on their messaging right now about cost of living, about cost of gas, employment, all that stuff. How are we doing and how is it being expressed? Do you have some comments, concerns, or corrections for how the GOP is pushing it all?
15: Yeah, I mean, look, we're doing okay, all right? And compared to where we were, Buck, we're doing more than okay because we were looking at nearly 10% inflation in a given month under Joe Biden. And so then everybody in the media was like, woohoo, when it went down to 6%, and woohoo, when it was down to 5%. Problem is that's cumulative, right? So you're 10%, you're 6%, you're 5%. And so fast forward to today, and we're looking at, you know, decent inflation, you know, somewhere between 2.5% and 3%. We just got the PCE, the personal consumption expenditure index, in yesterday. That came in a lot lower than expected. And what it's showing is that, yeah, you know, energy is kind of not great, right? Energy prices are higher than they used to be. Gas prices are higher, but that hasn't caught up with the rest of the economy yet. And that's important because once it does, then you're really off to the races and it's really out of control. But I would just say, look, it's not great in part because everybody remembers what it was like when Donald Trump was there pre-2020. And then all of a sudden Biden comes in and it's like a runaway train, right? Inflation's out of control. Well, we're never going to get back to to levels that we saw, you know, before March of 2020. Like, the genie's already out of the bottle, and you don't want deflation in the economy, but it still hurts. I mean, every time I go to my local diner and I'm like, wait, blueberry pancakes cost $16 now? Are you kidding me? At a diner? But that's sort of what happens, right? And nobody's bringing it down to $12. Nobody's bringing it down to $7. I'm like, I remember when it was $5.95, and that was just a couple years ago. And so it hurts. It's painful. And people have this, you know, frustration, I think. But the reality is, it's not that bad. I mean, honestly, considering what's going on with Iran, you would think it would be so much worse. But that's another thing, by the way, that I don't think the Democrats are counting on. But we are actually getting oil out of the Strait of Hormuz. Now, the blockade's working. And I think that over the next couple of weeks, and it takes a couple of weeks to catch up to the gas pumps, you're going to start to see prices come down just in time, fortunately, for midterms. So hopefully that, you know, that affects people's sentiment. But you've got a very negative storyline out there. And it's, you know, it's being felt.
0: Trish, you and I share a love and obsession with all of the media related drama and stories, as Buck always talks about on this program. I'm fascinated by the Warner Brothers, Paramount battle, Netflix, what's going on with its business overall. So let's start with the judge signed off, I believe, yesterday, officially dismissing the 12-state AG case that had been trying to hold up. This merger is a full go, basically, now, and expectations are it will close this week or next week would be kind of my expectation at some point in the next 10 days or so. Why, and tell this audience why you think that's a big deal, and have you been as found this entire story as compelling as I have?
15: Absolutely. Clay, this is amazing. This is amazing on so many different levels, obviously from the sort of new media standpoint, but also like on a cultural level, because don't forget, you know, we were being fed, I think, a lot of woke garbage for years. It wasn't really working, but it kind of just kept going, right? And Netflix is a great example of that with some of the stuff that they were putting on. Their content has really deteriorated. They were doing deals with the Obamas, et cetera. You know, and there's just not a lot of reason, from my viewpoint, to be watching Netflix right now. And if you look at what's happening in the market, I was just this morning actually reading an analyst report. It's actually here on my desk as we speak. This is it's just out from Wells Fargo. I mean, they're downgrading the stock. It's now underweight, which is a fancy way of saying sell this company. But it's down like 24% this year. I think it's down 41% over the last 12 months. Because, by the way, Netflix wanted, remember, to get Warner Brothers Discovery, and they didn't. And it was Paramount. Now, Paramount Skydance, listen, David Ellison is, in my estimation, pretty incredible in that he was able, number one, to accomplish this. But number two, I think he's thinking about entertainment in very, very new ways. Much like Elon was thinking about entertainment and news when he came to X in terms of giving sort of more power to the people. Stay with me for a second, because I actually think this is going in fascinating directions. And I think we're going to, at some point in the near future, maybe in the next 10 years or so, you're going to be able to like basically say, hey, and this would be me, I want to watch a romantic comedy tonight. and I would like it to be an actor like so-and-so. And you might even be able to pick the ending. Clay, I mean, that's how remarkable all of this is. And when you factor in AI and what that is going to mean for the entertainment industry, I think about it with the news industry, because you've got CNN now that is being owned by Paramount Skydance. I mean, this is going to be amazing, because what if you said, if you've ever been to the Apple Store and you've tried on those virtual reality goggles, what if you said, hey, I can take somebody out to the front lines of the hurricane? Or the convention, or right into the Oval Office, or to the sporting event, right? I mean, if you can take somebody right there, that is amazing. And that is the future of media. It is going to change in ways we can't even imagine. But David is thinking about that. He understands that. He gets that. And he's thinking about the technology behind it. And so that's why it was important for him to have, for example, CNN, which is a great footprint, right? It's all over the world. But that sort of 1980s model of having your bureaus everywhere is over, because you're going to have everyday citizen journalists contributing to news in ways that we're starting to see, for example, on X. I think it's so exciting, but it's massive change. And the industry is going to be just upside down. And Netflix, unless they change, and maybe they will, but unless they change fast, like, they're going to go the way of, I was laughing, it's like going to be Blockbuster.
1: speaking to Trish Regan, and you should check out her show on YouTube, which is doing phenomenally well and has been for years. Huge, huge. You could say Trish Regan on YouTube, huge show. And I wanted to, I wanted to ask you if you were tasked with making the pitch, if you will, at this last stage here to voters about why they're better off, and, you know, drawing upon the numbers, the reality, the truth, despite the price of diesel, despite the price of gas, which we do hear a lot of people annoyed about, upset about. What is your economic pitch for the great things that Trump has accomplished thus far and why they need more time to keep going and finish the course?
15: Well, I mean, I think the alternative is pretty bleak, right? But, I mean, we're looking at socialism, which I'm just going to call as, you know, their version of, it's really kind of communism, frankly. I mean, when you look at what they're pitching. And so that's really dangerous. I think about all the bad stuff that could have happened. I mean, we were already in runaway train, you know, inflation season between Biden, Powell, and what he did with the money printing. And then, of course, Chuck and Nancy. I mean, so that was just a triple whammy, right? They were just at it. And that is, frankly, what we're dealing with in terms of the hangover with inflation combined with Iran. But imagine if Kamala was running AI right now and all the productivity gains that are coming in the door, like that would be out the window because you'd have DEI in charge of AI. I mean, you would have a stifling of innovation. They would be picking the winners and the losers. And you can be pretty sure that half the country, if you happen to be conservative, would be on the losing end of that. And so, it's really kind of, to me, it's a very basic thing. You have an opportunity to continue this wonderful story that is America, right? And the capitalism that has made us the envy of the world, the greatest economy that the world has ever seen. Or you have the alternative, which is basically every third world country that everybody's trying to get the heck away from, right? So it's not even that hard a decision to me. But what people need to know, Buck, is they got to get out and vote. Like, you can't just sit home and be like, you know, I really don't like the cost of gas right now, so I'm not that motivated to vote. You need to actually go out and vote, because the alternative is the other team gets in, and that's going to be a doozy. I mean, if they were to take the Senate, I'm with Clay. Like, I don't think that they're going to get that far. But if they were, I mean, what are we looking at? Impeachment? Like, it's actually really scary where this could go.
0: Trish, for people out there, and there's some in this audience, and Buck and I have talked about it a lot, that are apprehensive, nervous about AI, that are apprehensive, nervous about data centers. I love your enthusiasm for American capitalism. What would you tell people out there from your perspective? What Buck and I have been hammering on is, I actually think this is a great example of China taking advantage of our media and our marketplaces, because they're building productivity and capacity for AI and data centers like crazy, but they're playing on the fears of Americans to try to limit us doing it. What would your pitch be to our audience as it comes to those two issues right now?
15: Of course. I mean, it's a matter of national security as well as economic security. You have to own this space. There's no if, and, or but about it. I mean, this is effectively a race to the future, and whoever wins this one is going to be in charge of the world. It's why actually energy ties into this as well, as you guys know, right? Because you're going to need a lot in terms of the grid, et cetera. You're going to be needing a lot of energy to power all this AI, to power the future. And so you want to lock all of that down. I mean, this is a very, very sort of momentous time. We are on the front lines of history, and whoever wins this one is going to dominate the future for decades and hundreds of years to come. I mean, this is kind of a moment in time when you can't mess around. And of course China wants us to be fearful. Of course China wants us to get political and say, oh, no way, no way. Now, I'm not saying we go crazy with this stuff and don't have any kind of mechanisms in place. And look, I think the president just meeting with all these AI executives, it's really important. He understands the nuances and the dangers, but he also understands, and he's not giving up on this, not one bit. Like, he is not giving an inch. He understands that this is a race that's do or die, because you can get scared, you can get fearful, you can say we're going to control it and we're going to just turn it all over to China, and then you can just kiss America goodbye. So we just can't allow that.
1: Trish Regan, great to see you. Thanks so much for being here. Come back soon, all right? That was fun. We like hanging out.
15: I'd love to, anytime. And likewise on my program.
0: Yeah, this was awesome.
1: There we go.
0: I love the enthusiasm.
1: Yeah, she's amazing. Great to see you, Trish. Thank you.
15: Good to see you guys.
1: Look, you want a great night's sleep? 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
0: Welcome back in, Clay and Buck. We are rolling into Dan, Clay, and Buck. We are rolling into the end of the hour here. What you got for
1: us? I just have a quick question for you. Is Eye of the Tiger all time the greatest hype up for the gym or athletic event song, number one?

0: Like, if you had to pick one that you're going into the boxing ring, you're going into lift weights, you're going into aerobicize class, whatever it may be, is Eye of the Tiger the GOAT of hype songs for physical activity?
1: It is up there. Now, I think it's also generational. Like, my son has a playlist for his high school football games that he will put on. And sometimes I'll be driving him to his games. Eye of the Tiger is not prominently featured. There are a lot of songs that I don't even know, with a lot of words that I can't even say.
0: I would be curious. Could you ask young Mr. Travis what the GOAT workout song...
1: I'll ask him that today.
0: I'll ask him that today.
1: I would be curious for his age kids, because I do think if you're 40 plus, I think Eye of the Tiger would be your number one go-to, like, workout, get ready hype song for a game. If you're, you know, under 30, I don't know if Eye of the Tiger still has the same cultural panache.
0: Very high chance that I would listen to Eye of the Tiger before stepping onto the tennis court to get smoked by Hannity's daughter.
1: Do we have audio of that? I saw it on Fox, you jerk.
0: I called you out last night.
1: I don't know if the team has that. Do we have that audio yet? We should if we don't. I told you I was going to do it. It wasn't like a covert attack here. When Sean came on the show Monday, I said, hey, when I go on with them on Wednesday, I'm going to make sure that I set you up and get you locked and loaded. Let's see. Do we have that? How do we not have that? Where's producer Greg? Producer Greg can find audio from everything under the sun, but he managed to miss.
0: I might have slipped him a 20 and said, just leave that one off the list, Clay. You never know.
1: Producer Greg coming in. He's getting paid off not to have the clip of you getting called out in front of millions of people last night with Sean Hannity.
0: Christy in Utah wants to weigh in, not on my tennis game, but on something important. What's up, Christy?
2: Hi. How are you guys doing?
0: Great.
2: Good. Sorry about the tennis game. Good luck to you. I wanted to talk about why the average American worker, namely me, might be a little hesitant when everyone's talking about how good the economy is. There's a lot of us who don't feel that. And it's not because of prices. I mean, prices don't help. But I'm going to go back to the employment thing. I've been looking for over a year. I've had tons of interviews and I've been rejected multiple times. So I finally have turned to consulting just to pay the bills because I have a doodle who has become used to a certain lifestyle.
0: I need to
2: keep him pampered apparently. But yeah, it's pretty demoralizing. And unless you're super strong, there's a lot of people out there who have been looking for work for a couple of years, and not being able to pay your bills is probably one of the most demoralizing things a person can go through.
1: So first of all, can you stay online? People in Utah who want to hire somebody who's awesome, who's listening to us right now, I want them to get your information so people can reach out. Let me just ask you this quickly, because we only have about 30 seconds. Do you think your life would be better if Democrats were in power?
2: No, absolutely not. I'm telling you why we're hesitant on the economy, because we're not feeling... I will never be a Democrat.
1: I'm just saying, but the pitch that Democrats are making, Christy, is that your life would be better if they were in charge. And I think a lot of people actually are willing to accept that argument. Please stay online. Utah listeners, Christy is awesome. You should find a job for her. We're going to get her contact now. Next hour. Next.
3: Speaking truth and having fun. Clay Travis and Buck Sexton.
0: Did you hear that, Clay? Listen very carefully. That's our phones. 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We love the silence. 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Here's why. Data brokers are selling your personal information like there's no tomorrow. Your phone number, home address, email, family members, political affiliations, even where you bank.
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12: 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I'm Marty Casper. A 15% property tax hike, new fees, and a slight sales tax fee are included in Mayor Dorsey Appleer's 2027 budget proposal that the city says stabilizes the Appleer's 2027 budget proposal that the city says stabilizes Albany's finances and puts the city on a multi-year path to fiscal sustainability as lawmakers try to bridge a $55 million budget gap. The state attorney general's office is now investigating Cornell University's response to an alleged gang rape at a frat house in 2024. Governor Hochul's ordered an independent review of the university's response. The family of Renee Good, who was shot and killed by an ICE agent in Minnesota, has filed a wrongful death lawsuit against the U.S. government. ICE agent Jonathan Ross and former Homeland Security Chief Christy Noem and others for a conspiracy to interfere with civil rights. The Clay Travis and Buck Sexton Show continues on the Capital Region's breaking news, traffic, and weather station, 103.1 and 810 WGY.
13: We do have a construction alert this afternoon in Albany. The I-90 westbound off-ramp to Route 9 at Exit 6, alternating lanes of the off-ramp, will be closed due to construction. And the throughway, I-87, going southbound from I-90 to Exit 21A, you'll find that everything is moving up to speed. From the Market 32 Price Chopper Traffic Center, I'm Kenny Dees.
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18: The WGY AccuWeather forecast, mostly cloudy this afternoon, but pleasant temps with a high of 71.
7: Cloudy, mild tonight, the low just 65. Clouds and sun with a couple of afternoon showers Friday. A little warmer, the high of 73. Mostly sunny and less humid. Cooler to kick off the weekend Saturday with the high 66. Mostly sunny Sunday, the high back to 66.

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Welcome back in hour number two, Clay and Buck. We have got a lot that we can get into, and I am fired up. Get your popcorn, because I'm about to dive into this Cornell story. So for those of you who don't know, a couple of years ago, and this story has taken over everywhere on the internet. It has been covered a lot by quote-unquote mainstream media. And I'm just going to give you a ballpark rough approximation of what happened. This is not intended to be incredibly detailed. And then I'm going to dive into some of the facts and some of the evidence that is out there specifically to tell you why this is, in my opinion, a story that has almost no legitimacy in terms of the way that it's being covered. So, a couple of years ago, a sorority girl at Cornell University went to a fraternity house and engaged in a lot of different sexual activity, including multiple threesomes. There was lots of drug use. There was drug use being done off body parts. There was a lot of alcohol consumed. You can go read all of those details if you want. In the immediate aftermath of this incident, the girl said that everything was consensual, and that she had agreed to everything, and there's contemporary evidence of all of this. As word spread of what had taken place, and as the boys talked, then her appreciation for the choices that she had made began to decline. In other words, she began to experience regret, and there is evidence of this. And now this, basically in the last week, she has filed a lawsuit now saying that she was raped, that Cornell covered it all up, and that the seven men, young men, who were involved in this story, in this case, all raped her, and they have not been punished severely enough. Okay. That, I think, Buck, would you sign off the co-sign that that's a pretty good rough approximation of this story without, okay. Here is, as I was doing my research and reading more and more about this case, here are some of the details. This is from, the New York Times. She said they have not named the girl. But of course, all seven of the boys, the men, the girl, the woman, all seven of the boys and of the boys, the men, the girl, the woman, all seven of the boys involved in this case, their names are out on the internet. They are being savaged. Here are some of the texts. According to the roommate, if anyone asks about this, say it didn't happen. The roommate was concerned, and as the days went on, the roommate says, I think she came to realize that it was something bad and that she didn't really enjoy her time there. She texted, that she was upset. There are text messages that the boys talked about what went on and that she was upset. And then, Buck, and I think this was the precipitating factor, the fraternity was getting ready for a Halloween party. And text messages show that initially they said, you are welcome to come to our Halloween party. And then after the story was growing and there was more attention surrounding it, they decided that they were not going to come, that she shouldn't come to the party. And she was disinvited by the fraternity president, who was not involved in this incident, who said that it was not a good decision. That she come. She then texted one of the guys and said, I knew this was going to happen. The woman will always get the short end of the stick. Y'all aren't my friends. Y'all are covering your asses. A week later, she decided that she had been sexually assaulted, and she texted the guy and said, nothing was consensual. And she said that 4 days later, she went to the emergency room. This is weeks later, and said she wanted a rape kit. Okay. Buck, this to me
actually ties in some with the Lindsey Clancy story because, and you say, oh, how's this? In both of those cases, we are being told that women are not responsible for their actions. A woman who murdered all three of her kids, oh, she was postpartum, her hormones were acting up, she wasn't in the right mental state. A woman who engaged in multiple sexual acts, said they were all consensual for weeks, and then changed her mind when she got disinvited from to a Halloween party, and others started talking about the choices that she had made, then retroactively decides, I didn't consent, this was rape, and now she's suing, trying to get millions of dollars out of the university, out of the fraternity guys that were involved here, and everybody is trying to say, oh, she's a victim.

0: Cornell covered up this rape. The university's responsible, and they are trying to turn this into a story where, again, Cornell is the bad guy, and these guys all deserve to go to prison. Buck, do you disagree with any of that analysis, or do you basically co-sign? Is there anything else you would say differently? I want to delay all this out. Again, the evidence is out there. There's lots of text messages. She said she was fine with it until she suddenly wasn't. This is a retroactive rape charge.
1: Yeah, it's or retracted consent. There are different ways that people... That's certainly what it appears to be. There are two different levels of this situation as I see it. There is the legal level and the moral and ethical level. And those two things are not always, and oftentimes actually, not entirely... the same outcome or the same in terms of alignment. On the criminal side of things, you have a situation where somebody initially told law enforcement there was consent and then later says there wasn't consent. And that is if that is going to be the bar now for a rape charge, I mean, think about what the implications of that are. This is also uncomfortable whenever people hear this, and people always immediately, because of how terrible rape is, really the most serious crime after murder in most people's minds, that people say, oh, but now you're going to scare people from coming forward. Well, you can't have people that level false allegations intentionally without consequence. We discussed that in the Duke lacrosse rape case. She lied. They knew she lied. They let it go. And you also, I think, can't have a situation where people are able to change whether or not they had engaged in a consensual act based upon, in this case, it seems, the removal of an invite to a party weeks later. That is, and people are saying, why didn't they bring charges? Clay, if you're the defense attorney of any of these individuals, you got a lot of big cards to play that are going to be very tough on on the accuser here, and maybe rightfully so. I'll tell you this: if I'm on a jury and I see what has been presented so far, I say to myself, "I'm sorry. The standard can't be I said it was consensual to law enforcement after the fact, right? Not to a friend scared in the hallway in the early hours right after it happened. You're talking to the cops. Here's your chance to say they violated me, and you say no, it was consensual. The drugs were consensual. The sex was consensual. And then later on, again, this is based on the facts that have been presented in evidence. Well, not in evidence, but facts presented publicly say we didn't do it. They didn't get my consent. That's an impossible legal standard, I think, to take and then think that you're being fair to the accused. We can get into this other side of this, too. That all said, this behavior on both ends is grotesque and demeaning and degrading, and the guys who did this should be ashamed of themselves. And I think that's all a part of this as well. You don't do that to any woman. I don't care if she consents if she consents to it, it's still not something you should do. You should not engage in that kind of conduct. But that's separate from the criminal issue. It's a different thing.
0: I look at this, and what we are seeing is women are arguing we can't be held accountable for our actions across all fronts. And
1: some women, to be clear, because we're going to get calls largely, from people that,
0: largely left-wing women. But this is not a male thing. And again, I think it also translates into the parties writ large. Republicans in general reject victimization. You are the individual responsible for your life choices, and individual agency matters. Democrats praise victims and hold them up as aspirational figures. And so I had some fun with this. I mean, I tweeted this, but I think it is true. Sometimes it is important to subtly alter fact patterns to determine what your principles actually are. And so I tweeted this out, but just think about it for a moment. A guy goes to a sorority house, gets drunk, uses drugs, has multiple threesomes in the sorority house. Then decides 2 years later, after saying, of course, this is all consensual, 2 years later, he files a lawsuit seeking millions of dollars in damages from the university and from the girls and from the sorority. The guy would be laughed out of every courtroom in America. And in fact, the fraternity probably would want to put a statue to him in front of the fraternity house. If we are going to argue men and women are equal, they are under the law, why are we creating a situation where a woman can be a retroactive victim and create an opportunity for herself to be paid millions of dollars? And if a man tried the exact same thing, we would all laugh him out of the court and he would be universally ridiculed online. I do think if you're going to argue for equality under the law between the sexes, as most of us would, when you subtly alter a fact pattern and you consider it to be ridiculous if a man were to do it, then why is it not also ridiculous for a woman to do it? I think that's a fair thing to work through.
1: Well, that's also really a transition into a lot of the discussion around this botched execution in Tennessee. Why was this woman, and when you read about the nature of the crime, it's just absolutely heinous and satanic and demonic in every way, what she did. And they waited and waited and waited, and now they've apparently botched this after the Supreme Court didn't come in and stop it. But people object to a woman being executed.
0: Yeah.
1: For no matter how heinous, there are a lot of people who just think you don't execute a woman. And to that, you'd have to ask, why is the agency of an adult female and criminal culpability to be treated any differently than the male? Let me point out, 90-something percent of violent crimes, which are what you're usually going to be executed for, unless you commit, like, high crimes, treason or something, capital treason. But, yeah, men commit most of the crimes that would get you on death row. But if a woman does it, and it does happen, Clay, shouldn't that woman also be on, face the death penalty?
0: Yes. And that's why Marsha Blackburn has already tweeted, who will be the next governor of Tennessee, bring back the electric chair. The answer is simple.
1: See, I think it's firing squad, personally.
0: I know this is a macabre debate to have.
1: Like, this is pretty...
0: When we come back, we should talk about this more, because the entire purpose of a public execution is for the execution to be in public, not behind closed doors, not trying to shield people in many ways.
1: I think the state should have to do this in a way where people know, where people see, where I think, to me, it's actually much more, if you're worried about these things and about things, being done out of public view, it's much more sinister to me. It's much more something you'd see in the Soviet Union, where you're in some dark room no one's allowed to see and they kill you.
0: This is why public executions were a thing, because people were being killed in prisons outside the scope of law, and they wanted people to be able to see them. And also because the goal of public execution is to make a statement from the state perspective, whether you agree or disagree with it in terms of public execution. The goal is to say, the state finds this behavior heinous and believes that these consequences should be so significant that you no longer deserve to live. And so we'll talk about this some more, too.
1: Born on America's darkest day of September 11th, the Tunnel to Towers Foundation has been helping America's heroes ever since. Heroes like United States Army Sergeant Mario Nelson. Sergeant Nelson served in the National Guard and volunteered at Ground Zero after the 9/11 attacks. Later, Mario enlisted full-time in the Army and was deployed to Iraq. Mario made the ultimate sacrifice when he was killed by a rocket-propelled grenade. In this 25th anniversary year of 9/11, we continue to honor the cost of service and the enduring legacy of those who gave everything for our freedom. 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

0: Welcome back in here to Clay and Buck. You know, Clay, we're talking about this botched execution in Tennessee. You know, there are, I think, five states that still have firing squad as an option. And I just think that that, in every sense, makes the most sense. It's the most efficient. It's definitely going to get the result that is sought in an execution. And we certainly can conduct it. It's not, you know, they have this problem now. It's pentobarbital, I think, is the substance they use in lethal injections. They can't find it because no one wants to make it. And there's all these other problems that come up with it. So I just, do you agree with me? I know this is a very, you know, I understand this is a very serious thing. We're not picking food off of a Chinese menu. But I think that if we're going to have the death penalty in this country, it should just be the first option should just be firing squad.
1: You get to pick, right? Is that the standard in most states? Because didn't a guy pick the firing squad recently in South Carolina?
0: I mean, it's an, again,
1: I feel like a guy in South Carolina recently picked the firing squad and people were surprised.
0: Because, you know, you put yourself in situations, law enforcement, you could get shot in the line of duty. Military, you could get shot in a situation. I'm saying, you know, no one's ever like, I'm taking a risk where I might end up in a gas chamber, really. You know, that's not a thing.
1: Right.
0: So just to me, it strikes me that we're already living in a world where the possibility, you know, where I just think it's the least barbaric. If you're going to think that all executions are barbaric, I think a firing squad's the least barbaric version of it.
1: Well, I just don't know what happens now. So they weren't able to do the

0: scheduled execution. Then they took her to a hospital. Yeah. For those of you who don't know, Tennessee, you had a woman that was being executed, and they had issues with the drugs that they put in. And it didn't
1: this is a huge win for the anti-death penalty crowd, by the way. Huge. Huge. Correct. I mean, they. I bet money is flowing into all the NGOs. And by the way, that's a legitimate. I don't disparage people that oppose the death penalty at all. The Catholic Church certainly opposes the death penalty. I'm a Catholic. But I'm just saying this is a huge win for the people. Or, you know, huge point in the direction of those who are anti-death penalty. So that's also a part of the discussion, to be sure. 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
2: 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I'm Marty Casper. Albany Mayor Dorsey Appleer's 2027 city budget proposal includes a 15% property tax hike that the city said would bring in $9.6 million, a new embellishment fee for tax-exempt property similar to a program in Rochester that helps cover street cleaning, snow plowing, and sidewalk rebuilding. Also, stronger event fee collections and a slight sales tax increase. Columbia High School's varsity football team's forfeiting its Friday night game with Troy High School after several players were caught allegedly drinking at a party last Saturday night. Police and the East Greenbush School District continue to investigate. Just in time for the holidays, Toys R Us open up their seasonal store in Crossgate Mall. It's on the lower level, next to Five Below. The Clay Travis and Buck Sexton Show continues on the Capital Region's breaking news, traffic, and weather station, 103.1 and 810 WGY.
3: We do have a construction alert this afternoon in Albany. The I-90 westbound off-ramp to Route 9 at Exit 6, alternating lanes of the off-ramp, will be closed due to construction. And the throughway, I-87, going southbound from I-90 to Exit 21A, you'll find that everything is moving up to speed. From the Market 32 Price Chopper Traffic Center, I'm Kenny Dees.
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7: The WGY Yankee Weather Forecast, clouds and sun for this afternoon, a high of 69. Some clouds tonight, a bit mild, the low 59. Mostly cloudy and warmer for us on Thursday, the high up to 73. Cloudy, warmer still Friday with a couple of afternoon showers, the high 77. Then it's sunny to partly cloudy, cooler and less humid Saturday with the high 68. From the WGY Weather Center, I'm meteorologist Jason Katerina.
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4: Welcome back in, Clay and Buck. Tons of reaction rolling in to both our discussion about the botched execution in Tennessee and also to the Cornell rape case. Should we go to phone lines, Buck, and get some of these suggestions? You said you want the firing squad. Marsha Blackburn, who is going to be the next governor from Tennessee, said she wants to bring back the electric chair. JR in Naples, fire away.
5: I was just saying we should just get a tall tree and a short rope and save the money and continue to reuse the rope. I'm sure
4: go back to hanging. Yeah, thank absolutely. You for the thank you for the call.
6: Hanging is like people. No, I understand this. People are going to say, "Oh, there's a way you can do it where someone they snaps their neck and it's immediate." And essentially, like, I think all consciousness goes and the person's effectively dead right away. But sometimes that doesn't happen. And sometimes then you have a slow asphyxiation, which is not a good way to go.
4: Buck, I'm going to blow your mind. Did you know that back in the day when the French debuted the guillotine during the French Revolution, that when your head is chopped off, you can still see for a short period of time? And your brain is still functional because of the blood. So when they hold your head up without your body there, you can be conscious of the fact that that occurred. You know that?
6: Is that true? I know that the eyes can move and stuff, but I thought that was like a reflex after, like a chicken with its head removed.
4: Well, I guess technically to know 1,000,000,000%, since everybody is dead who has their head chopped off. But the reports are that basically the head continues to live for a very short period of time after your head is chopped off.
6: I believe it was a doctor who came up with the guillotine. Well, and the idea was that it was humane. That correct. Was the nice way to do it.
4: One of the best ways, most flawless ways to go was because it replaced the chopper, right?
6: Like which,
4: the
6: axe. Which people would think about this. I actually have a book that I read, which is a fascinating book. It was written by, I think he's actually a Tennessee-based professor and historian, Clay. I forget the guy's name, but it's called The Faithful Executioner. And it's about I read the book a while ago. I think it was late 16th century German executioner who was paid by the, it wasn't Bavaria, but something like them, you know, the municipality of Bavaria to conduct, by the way, not just executions, but also torture and execution on behalf of the state. But the list of things you could get executed for would shock people too. Faking coins. So if you were messing with currency,
4: the king's treasury, yeah,
6: they would execute you for that. Obviously, witchcraft. And I talked to you about there's a whole. Germany was the epicenter of witch trials. Thousands, really over tens of thousands of women, mostly burned at the stake. By the way, cutting their head off was considered a... Sorry, guys, this is a really bleak day, but this is all true. Cutting their head off was considered the lesser punishment for a witch.
4: Because it's rapid.
6: Because it's rapid, exactly.
4: But which this is guy why you was, want the best executioner, which I'm sure this guy... Like, sometimes you
6: so
4: would
6: you
4: pick
6: would
4: a
6: pay
4: guy.
6: Him.
4: So, yeah.
6: You would, Clay, you would tip your executioner in advance so that he would make it quick and easy for you and not kind of miss a little bit. That is
4: sometimes
6: a real
4: they had to
6: thing.
4: Do it. Sometimes they had to do it 2, 3, or 4 times to
6: yes.
4: get the head off.
6: So you really wanted like that executioner clean... to be good at his job, and you were there was even a, you know, hey, man, please, here you go. Here's a little extra. Make it quick and painless. So that was a – and by the way, they call it the faithful execution. This guy had a family. He was a Christian. He was – this was his job, to go around and lop people's heads off. It was a real thing. Anyway – It was also kind of considered, though, even then, the book, The Faithful Executioner, go get it. You guys will, those are interested, it's good. What other calls we got?
4: Mary in Connecticut. Mary, you want to weigh in on the Cornell situation?
7: I do. I don't know how you can make any kind of viable argument in defense of these boys.
4: Well, hold on. Do you mean morally or do you mean legally? Because there's a difference.
7: That's a fine line in this particular case.
4: I don't think so. Hold on. Let me explain. Hold on. Well, let me explain why I think that's a significant difference. You can say, okay, I don't agree with what the boys did, the men in the fraternity house, like engaging in group sex with a girl, all those things, right? But there's a difference between I disagree with your behavior and you belong in prison potentially for decades, right? Like, I think there's a 0% chance that these guys belong in prison for decades legally. I think you can make a strong argument morally they made a poor choice. But to me, there's a very big difference between what is moral and what is legal. And the criminal code is directly focused on what is and is not illegal.
6: Let's hear from Mary. Well, Mary, though, so what's your point on this? Go ahead. You've heard kind of Clay and I agree on this, but I'll let you talk it out. Go for it.
7: He's talking like a lawyer. I get that. I think it's a fine line.
6: He is a lawyer.
7: These boys will not go to jail. These boys should be punished. I think it's less about the girl. The girl, these are not grown-ups. These are children in my book. I have sons. I said to my sons, if you came upon this, you better do something. Get the girl out of there. Call the cops. I don't know enough about the law. You find somebody drunk, incapacitated, a young woman, so you get to jump on her and call
4: the president? Hold on. Hold on. Okay. Everybody was drinking. Everybody was doing drugs. She asked the boys to do drugs off of her naked body, and she did drugs off of their naked body.
7: She said she consented. To me, that does not matter. That does not matter. That is not the point. The point
4: okay,
7: is
4: wait, hold on.
7: This, if, is, this is a if, young woman. They
4: so why? No, hold on.
7: I don't care. I mean, to me, okay, so Mary, the girl is compliant, but it doesn't give these seven guys to put the call out. And all this, you know,
4: okay,
7: the guy,
4: Mary, let me flip it. A boy is in the sorority house. Girls are saying, do drugs off of me. And he has sex with multiple sorority girls. He is doing drugs. He's drunk. And then 2 years later, he sues and says, they raped me. They took advantage of me. They were sending messages saying, hey, there's a guy here. He's sleeping with anybody. Would you support that guy filing that lawsuit?
7: 100%. It comes down to humanity. Okay. You know, we expect people to be human. We don't expect people to be animals. And again, the whole dupe rape case, my boys are very young, and I did say to them, people are like, you shouldn't say this to your sons, when they bring in the strippers, get out of the party. And if someone needs help, you get them out of the party.
6: But by the way, you're right. You're right about your advice, man. Thank you for calling in. We appreciate you. Appreciate you sharing your opinion, Mary, in Connecticut. Clay, she's right morally and ethically, and this is the thing, we agreed with her on that. I mean, I agree that, you know, this is a phrase that sometimes in certain contexts, like in pop culture, they'll ridicule, like the nerdy guy will be at the strip club, people are like, but this is somebody's daughter. No, it's true, it is somebody's daughter, and this was somebody's daughter, and these guys engaged in this should have thought, you know, it wasn't one guy with one girl, and, you know, maybe they had feelings for each other, they did some drugs and things got, you know. And you can discuss how you feel about the ethics of that situation. There is no situation in which seven guys having sex with a girl who's doing drugs is ethical, moral, decent, upright, and something that shouldn't be condemned. Okay, in my opinion. I mean, again, a moral question, but there's no world in which seven guys have sex with one girl that's okay. It's not okay. But to Clay's point,
4: or
6: and
4: by
6: to my
4: the way,
6: point,
4: it's not remotely enjoyable. Like, that seems weird to me to want to, like, just personally, right? Like, it seems very strange to me. But
6: yeah, I mean, that also I think is true, but that is different than it is criminal. And to the point about, oh, but she had done some drugs, she chose to do drugs. If a woman can come around after saying, first of all, that she consented to the drugs and she initially consented to the sex after the fact, not even during, after the fact, what you've done is you've opened up legally the ability of anyone who is angry and wants to even the score with a man, and this does happen. I'm not saying it is all the time, but we cited the Duke lacrosse case. We have cited times where this has been the factual reality. You leave the door wide open for somebody to come back and say, Well, actually, I was raped, and now that person has to be arrested, prosecuted, their life ruined, and maybe they spend a really long time in prison. And that's just, the law cannot do that and be considered just.
4: I agree with all that. I would also add this, and this is, sometimes people say I'm controversial for this opinion. Go figure. We should do away with rape shield laws. You should not be able to accuse someone of rape and not have your name public, and everybody that you accuse is immediately made public. I just don't agree with it. I think it's antiquated. Look, if someone rapes you, they should go to prison for the rest of their lives. And you being a victim of rape, it isn't 1940 anymore. You're not scarlet lettered like you might have been 100 years ago. But I also think that the rape shield laws, which were initially put in place because there was concern women wouldn't come forward, I think in this day and age, they actually encourage people to sometimes file cases just to get the guys in trouble. Because once your name goes out, Buck, here's the truth. Every guy that has ever been accused of rape, his name, when you Google it, for the rest of their life, it's there, even if they didn't do it.
6: Yeah.
4: And look, there's a difference. I respect Mary's call, but to me, there's a big difference between morally, is this right? Did you sin? Are you a just person? And do you deserve to spend decades in prison? That's a huge difference to me.
6: I would say in this case, I would expand that out. I agree, but I would expand it to, is it moral can be for some people, well, you know, they're not married and this is, you know, this is fornication and that's a moral argument. This goes beyond that to, this is grotesque, right? You might think two individuals getting really drunk who don't know each other having sex is a bad idea and you think it's unethical. That's one level, right? Maybe wherever on the scale. Seven guys having sex with a girl who is clearly intoxicated, and also the way they were texting about her. I mean, the level of sort of lack of human compassion and disrespect for another human being in this. I know people, and now there, just to be clear, there are some sort of ultra feminist, leftist types who might say, the ones who say that sex work is real work, they might say, no, this is actually fine. You will have that too, meaning that if she consented, there's nothing wrong with what she did. I do not take that position. Clay does not take that position. But ethically, they say if she consented. But on the legal part of this, we have to have a standard that is fair to both the accused and the accuser for how you can adjudicate this. And to me, Clay, I have seen nothing based on, you know, I shouldn't say I've seen nothing. The overwhelming preponderance of the evidence so far supports the prosecution, the prosecutor's decision not to charge this case.
4: Look, yes, I agree. And I would also add this. I also think this ties in with the Trump allegations that were brought by E. Jean Carroll. This is also why statutes of limitation should matter in a big way. It's almost impossible to defend yourself from something that happened years ago.
6: You were at a fraternity party 30 years ago. There was a girl who was there. You haven't seen her since. But she decides that you're a risk to abortion because you might be on the Supreme Court, and she says you raped her. How do you disprove that?
4: It's impossible.
6: How do you defend yourself against that?
4: That's what they did
6: to Brett Kavanaugh. By the way, it was even worse than that because he wasn't even at a fraternity party. I don't think she was even in the same house as him, but that's a separate issue.
4: Yes, but also this is why statutes of limitation exist. Sometimes, I know it's crazy, people before us were actually kind of smart in the way that they set up rules, and tearing them down willy-nilly because somebody's upset on social media is not the way to bring justice. By the way, we got a ton of people who still want to weigh in on the executions as well. A lot of good calls I'm sure we're going to get.
6: Oh, good. Real quick, Clay, that book, The Faithful Executioner, a Vanderbilt University historian.
4: Oh, so, there you go.
6: Yeah, I knew it was. I remembered it was Tennessee, but yeah, he was actually the guy. I'll give him a shout out because I enjoyed the book. Now, of course, I just made it disappear. I'll tell you later, but it's a good book.
4: It is kind of crazy, isn't it, that you would tip your executioner so that you would hope that he would be great at chopping your head off as quickly and without
6: Joel Harrington. Pain. Joel Harrington of Vanderbilt University, 2013 book. Anyway, there you go.
4: Joel Harrington. All right. Look, I've got a pick for you. Thursday night football. I am on, believe it or not, the Browns, who are hosting the Steelers tonight. And I'm also on the over. Both teams have been scoring a little bit more maybe than you would anticipate. 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
6: Welcome back into Clay and Buck. A lot of talkbacks, a lot of thoughts on all this. Let's get to it. Henry from Orlando, Florida, C on our talkback list. Listens on WFLA, the great station. Play it.
18: You guys were talking about what song really gets you pumped up and ready to go into the gym or maybe getting ready to play a game or whatever. I got to tell you, there's this little known punk rock band called Lit, my own worst enemy.
4: Yeah.
18: Oh, that's right. It's your theme song. I got to tell you, since 99, that does it for me. I can't wait to get to the gym after I hear that.
6: Henry, solid, solid talk back, my friend. High five. I do think that our theme song, I think Lit is a great 90s anthem, that guitar riff. That's why we chose it. Really, this was Clay's brainchild. Full credit to him to go to those guys who are also ideologically, patriotic. Let's just put it that way. They're patriots. I mean, I would put it up there, Clay, also with, from the 90s, Hero by Foo Fighters. You know, there's a few songs that are kind of iconic 90s hype up songs, but I'm really curious what your son's, like, his generation with their hype up song.
4: It will
6: song
4: be something
6: is.
4: That you've never heard of because he likes, a lot of rappers. I've mentioned this before. Yeah. I do think you would like Juice WRLD, who's unfortunately passed.
6: I'm unfamiliar.
4: I would figure that you probably wouldn't know Mr. WRLD's work. this is a good take from Hans. Hans in Florida. Hans, what you got for us?
20: Yeah, hey guys, how you doing?
4: Great.
6: Good, you got about 45 seconds, Doc, so go fast.
20: All right. I'm a retired anesthesiologist. That was a screw-up. Should never have happened. If I were to choose a lethal way to die, it'd be by injection. As an anesthesiologist, having put over 30,000 people, quote, asleep, what they did is they had a bad IV. Almost no question in that. Malpractice. And there's a way to test that before you get going. Should have never happened.
4: Bad IV, by the way, Doc. That would mean that you just don't have it correctly into the vein, so the substance is not right. Getting into the vein. Is that accurate?
20: Right. So they thought they had it in the vein. It's called it's infiltrating. So it's going into subcutaneous tissue. Now, the woman said, I feel it burning.
4: Doc,
20: it hurt.
4: That was great. We had to go to break.
15: Speaking truth and having fun. Clay Travis and Buck Sexton.
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0: It's 2 p.m. on WGY. I'm Dave Langley, and here are the top stories. A man was rescued from a burning home on 6th Street in Troy this morning. A neighbor smelled smoke and got the man, recently had surgery, out of the house safely from the second floor. Investigators are looking into the cause. A 15% property tax hike, new fees, and a slight sales tax fee are included in Mayor Dorcia Plier's 2027 budget proposal that the city says stabilizes Albany's finances and puts the city on a multi-year path to fiscal sustainability. She released details this morning as lawmakers try to bridge a $55 million budget gap. President Trump says it's time for Iran to make a choice, accept a fair deal, or cease to exist. Today, Trump told reporters more oil is flowing out of the Strait of Hormuz since even before the start of the war with the U.S., and the Navy is in full control of the waterway. Next news in 30 minutes. More Clay and Buck in minutes on the Capital Region's breaking news, traffic and weather station, 103.1 and 810 WGY.
1: We do have a construction alert this afternoon in Albany. The I-90 westbound off-ramp to Route 9 at Exit 6, alternating lanes off the off-ramp, will be closed due to construction. And the throughway, I-87, going southbound from I-90 to Exit 21A, you'll find that everything is moving up to speed. From the Market 32 Price Chopper Traffic Center, I'm Kenny Dees.
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26: The WGY AccuWeather forecast, mostly cloudy this afternoon, but pleasant temps with a high of 71. Cloudy, mild tonight, the low just 65. Clouds and sun with a couple of afternoon showers Friday. A little warmer, the high of 73. Mostly sunny and less humid. Cooler to kick off the weekend Saturday with the high 66. Mostly sunny Sunday, the high back to 66. From the WGY Weather Center, I'm meteorologist Jason Caterina.
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0: Third hour, Clay and Buck kicks off now. Thanks for being here, everybody, all around the place, all around the country, all around the world. Speaking of around the world, there was the attempted hijacking of that Dubai Air flight. This was the breaking news story that we were spending a lot of time on yesterday. Just some updates on this situation right now. As we just a quick review, actually, first, you had Fly Dubai from Dubai to Tel Aviv. That was the flight path, diverted to Tabuk, Saudi Arabia, and the co-pilot stabbed the captain, tried to crash the jet. There were 174 people on board. The transponder sent a 7700 general emergency and then a 7500 unlawful interference hijacking signal out there. Israeli fighters, Clay, were scrambled as the plane was heading toward Israel. So that answers the question as to would Israel be able to get the fighter planes out? Yeah, they would. And passengers described the drop, which was, well, there are different reports on how much, but I think it was like something like 15,000 feet in a minute or two, as extremely violent turbulence. There was screaming and a struggle at the cockpit door. And somehow there was either, Clay, there were reports, a knife or an axe has been said was used in the cockpit to by this terrorist to attack the other guy. The wounded captain was bleeding on the floor, but managed to critically unlock the cockpit door. That has been confirmed. Then passengers and crew forced their way in. The attacker was trying to smash the panel for the plane so that it would be unflyable and it would crash. They were able to restrain him. Reportedly, he was shouting, kill me. And then that reserve crew that happened to be on that flight was able to land the plane safely. You've got five Israelis. It was almost all Israelis in the flight, a handful of Americans on the flight, but almost all Israelis in the flight, Clay. Five have been recommended by the Israeli president for the highest civilian heroism award. The pilot who was attacked remains hospitalized, but is still fighting, is still alive at least. There's some differences in the reporting on whether he is stable or just gravely injured is how it has been described from what I can see. The guy who attacked him, now we can get into some of this, was an Omani national from the country of Oman. He had worked for Fly Dubai for 8 months, currently being questioned in Saudi Arabia, the U.S., Oman, Israel, all also involved in that case, the questioning and everything else. And Clay, this is what Netanyahu has said. I just want you to hear this. We can get into some more of this. This is cut two. Listen to this.
1: The attacker, the co-pilot who attacked the captain, is now being interrogated. But here's what we do know. First, we know that he underwent Islamist radical indoctrination. That appears to be something we're gathering from the information, his personal information. We also know that after he was subdued, he calls out to the aircrew, kill me, all right? So it's clear he was suicidal. That's not a question. It was clear he was going to down that plane. Oh, it's not clear, but it looks very likely that he was going to down the plane and with all the passengers in there. And if you couple that with the what I just told you about the Islamist tendencies that radical that are found in his background, I think that'll give us a pretty good clue. But again, I don't make final conclusions yet, but that's the indications we have now, Ryan. It looks like he was hell-bent on bringing that plane down.
0: Clay, we'll get to what Trump said about it, but just your first reaction to those are all confirmed facts so far, what I read off. Everyone agrees on that. So we know this was a close call. You had almost 180 people that would have died. And perhaps, to your point, if that door hadn't gotten kicked open by that pilot as he was bleeding on that floor, maybe the whole plane is used as a missile and ends up a fiery fuselage somewhere in central Tel Aviv, or who knows?
2: Well, Trump just said en route to Texas, and I just sent it to our team, that he believes that Iran was also connected to this, based on what he has been told. So I'm going to get that audio up shortly, and it's Trump as he was about to get on the helicopter a little bit earlier. So just FYI, a reporter asked him, has anybody briefed you about whether or not the pilot of the Fly Dubai plane is linked to Iran? Trump said, and again, we'll get this audio in a moment. This was just in the last little bit. I would say the answer, based on what I'm hearing, is yes.
0: Interesting. We knew that it was either it was Gaza slash Iran, one or the other, maybe both. Now it sounds like the igniting motive in this jihadist terrorist mind might have been more the Iran stuff, which obviously Israel has played a very big role in. So that would all track. Trump yesterday, Clay, at the White House, gave his account of the blow by blow of this. And as only Trump can, he tells the story like you're in the cockpit. Play cut one.
3: So a plumber, never flew a plane, strong guy, lift him up, throw him back. The crowd was I mean, they knew they were going to die shortly because the G-forces, but they were able to hold him because he was going crazy. And he was crazy. And this plumber, never having flown a plane, had the sense to lift a stick. Who was it? And, you know, it's not like planes are different today. He used to have a little steering wheel, whatever. Today, they fly differently. And when asked why he did that, he said he watches that show, Air Disasters. You know the show? It's that craziest show. I never want to watch it because I watch it. I don't like watching it because bad things happen. But he said he watches it a lot. And he learned from watching that show sort of how to fly. I mean, you tell me, this is the craziest thing. And then shortly thereafter, the pilots, you know, that were there in case they have emergency pilots on these planes. And the security guys, if they were in the back of the plane, they came up, they took over the plane. I think it's the most amazing story.
0: Clay, it sounds like the hero on the scene here might have temporarily just grabbed it. This is what the president seems to be saying, that this guy might have said, we're in basically a death dive here. I got to just turn the plane. I got to get this plane altitude and actually touch the controls.
2: Yeah. No, it sounds like he yanked the control and started us back up in the air. I mean, he may have kept the plane from what I read, and I know there's many of you that are pilots out there in this audience, is that once the plane goes below 10,000 feet, it's very hard to get it to come back up, right?
0: That actually came up in the, there was a airplane disaster that had to do with frozen over pitot tubes, I think they were called. And they couldn't get the proper elevation reading, Clay. And the main pilot went on break, and a junior pilot, and he kept hearing the alarm and kept dipping the nose down. Pulling back, and caused a full on stall. And even though the senior pilot obviously realized they were in a stall, by the time he got there, they couldn't bring him out, and the plane got obliterated over the Atlantic. So that can't happen.
2: We now have, because I think they were at 34,000 feet when the 17,000 descent occurred, and that kept it at around 17.
0: Can we just for one quick second, Clay? I'm not like a super nervous flyer. I mean, you know, I've been in some Black Hawks and Chinooks and things in scary places, and you know that was interesting. But you know, when the turbulence hits and you grab your seat a little bit, then that's a little bit of turbulence. And you look at the flight attendant, the pilot. You're like, is everyone okay? Okay, they're okay. I guess I'll be. 15,000 feet, Clay? Can you imagine?
2: Yeah. No, it's terrifying. Absolutely terrifying. We have Trump answering that question. I believe it was asked by Peter Doocy as he was heading to Marine One a little bit earlier. Here it is.
4: Has anybody briefed you about whether or not the pilot of the Fly Dubai plane is linked to Iran?
5: We're working on it right now. They're being very open with us. I would say the answer, based on what I'm hearing, is yes, but we're working on it right now.
4: So this guy might have been either put in there by the IRGC or radicalized some other way, and then he tried to take down the plane.
5: Could have been, yeah.
0: Now,
2: okay,
0: he's
2: a little
0: not,
2: bit hard. Yeah.
0: Yeah, I mean, he's not. He's saying there, from what I'm seeing, it looks like that may be the case, but we're going to keep looking at it. So I think, Clay, to me, you know, you and I speak Trump pretty well. We're pretty good Trump translators. There's some indicators, but it's not, the Iran piece is not 100% yet. I think that's fair to say. So that may mean that Iran is part of a broader interest that he has you know what I mean, from a rather broader like grievance set that he has, or they could have something a lot meatier than that, but they need to confirm it. So we'll see.
2: Yes. So that is out there. And I should also mention that they have arrested someone else. This, according to The Guardian, I just saw this come across, that is a dual Iranian and British citizen associated with the proposed terror attack or plan of a terror attack that was taking place near an American base in England. So there are some of these different threads that may or may not end up being connected. We should also mention, Buck, they have suspended all Fly Dubai traffic to Israel, making you wonder, are there other pilots that either were radicalized, or was this a long-range sleeper cell operation, potentially, where they were trying to do a 9/11-style attack? I still haven't heard a lot of people talk about the fact, Buck, this guy waited till soon before they were going into Israeli airspace to make this move. They were several hours, in other words, into the flight. If his goal was just to crash the plane, which is a bad goal by itself, he could have theoretically made this move earlier in the flight and taken that plane down anywhere. The fact that he made the move right before they were going into Israeli airspace, to me, indicates that he may have been intending to use this plane as a method to kill even more people, 9/11 style.
0: And this is where you get into the, of course, it was not a coincidence that an attempted hijacking occurred of a plane full of Israelis about to land in Israel, right?
2: Yes.
0: There are thousands, tens of thousands, probably, I don't know, certainly thousands of flights all over the world every day. There was clearly a terrorist, anti-Israel, anti-West component of this. And, you know, unless you're going to believe the one in a million that this just happened to be a guy who was having a bad day, which none of us believed and clearly was not the case. But we'll continue to look for this. I am very curious, Clay, what the investigation turns up. If there were any co-conspirators, any remote control, external assistance in targeting, or even just what they call spiritual sanctioning. Essentially, yes, we bless this as a terrorist operation, and then in the name of Al-Qaeda,
2: right,
0: in the name of ISIS, whatever it may be, we could find all of that, but we will we'll have to wait and see. All right, something happy here for a second, or something we can all enjoy. Take a little moment there. Yesterday, the lunch bell was ringing in my head, and you know what I had? Chicken nuggets from Good Ranchers. That's right, my friends. They make gluten-free, seed oil-free chicken nuggets. Now, you might be saying, okay, that's cool. 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Oh, no, no, no, my friends. 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
1: See, I always thought Metallica was a little too dark for hype song, by the way. I was never a Metallica guy. And then they were like part of the group that wanted all the 12-year-olds doing Napster to get sued. Remember that? Really bad on that. And I never forgot that.
0: 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Oh man, sometimes the ideas here are unexpected, such as Peter in Petaluma, California. What you got for us, Peter?
2: Hey there. So you guys were talking earlier about the death penalty cases and all that. And my idea was that these death penalty, these executions, I should say, they should put them on pay-per-view. Instead of just having them where they're behind a curtain, put them on pay-per-view. Charge $20 a viewer and then give the money to
0: Peter,
2: maybe the school.
0: Buck, I bet you have seen this. You remember the back in the day, the DVDs and the VCRs, Faces of Death?
1: Yeah. I do.
0: The dark, dark era. Peter, I appreciate the call. I don't know if that's a great idea. Daryl in Omaha, Nebraska.
1: We don't, just real quick, we don't want to do the thing, like, this isn't the French Revolution where the angry mob is like throwing, you know,
0: fruit,
1: refuse at the person on their way to the guillotine. Like, we're not barbarians. Go ahead.
0: Daryl in Omaha, Nebraska. You say you've witnessed two executions.
3: Yeah, actually, I think the pro-lethal injection factions are really anti-death penalty. There's the lack of drugs, the shelf life, the shipping across state lines, as you've discussed, finding the vein. And then we have problems like we did yesterday. The Good Wife have actually had an episode on it. Years ago, I was in a press pool for two executions in the state of Virginia, and I can tell you that it is very clean and very quick. They hit them with two shocks. The first one put the person unconscious immediately. There was no dramatic thing of having them strapped to a gurney, none of that kind of stuff. The second one, a charge, they were already, as I say, unconscious. The second charge actually then completed the death. And it was very swift, it was very clean, and there was no drama with it at all.
0: Thank you. What I'm squeamish about with the death penalty, Buck, is wrongful conviction.
1: That's always what
0: this is the lawyer in me. We do have wrongful convictions. That makes me squeamish. When we know that they did it, I want to do it instantaneously and just be done with it.
1: You'd be surprised how much data a car transmits these days. A guy just trying to renew his auto insurance found out the hard way his insurance jumped more than 20%. He wasn't in an accident, didn't get a ticket. He started wondering, how did this happen to me? Turns out his car manufacturer was selling the data on his driving habits, and he

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1: It's 2:30 on WGY. I'm Dave Langley, and here are the top stories. Albany Mayor Dorcia Plyers unveiled her 2027 budget proposal this morning. It includes a 15% property tax hike, a new embellishment fee for tax-exempt properties, and stronger event fee collections. The city says the plan is balanced and focuses on public safety, services for residents, and economic vitality. The Fly Dubai pilot, who safely landed a passenger jet after being stabbed in the cockpit, is being called a hero. Israeli officials say Captain Smit Machar is recovering in a hospital after his co-pilot reportedly stabbed him during a flight to Israel. If you're looking to pre-order Apple's first foldable iPhone, beware of scams. Malwarebytes reports that a fake pre-order page for the iPhone Duo was discovered. The site resembles an Apple page that shows off a tab that offers a $500 voucher. Next news in 30 minutes. More Clay and Buck in minutes on the Capital Region's breaking news. 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
2: We do have a construction alert this afternoon in Albany. The I-90 westbound off-ramp to Route 9 at Exit 6, alternating lanes of the off-ramp, will be closed due to construction. And the throughway, I-87, going southbound from I-90 to Exit 21A, you'll find that everything is moving up to speed. From the Market 32 Price Chopper Traffic Center, I'm Kenny Dees.
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6: The WGY AccuWeather forecast: clouds and sun for this afternoon, a high of 69. Some clouds tonight, a bit mild, the low 59. Mostly cloudy and warmer for us on Thursday, the high up to 73. Cloudy, warmer still Friday with a couple of afternoon showers, the high 77. Then it's sunny to partly cloudy, cooler and less humid Saturday with the high 68. From the WGY Weather Center, I'm meteorologist Jason Caterina.
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1: Welcome back in here to Clay and Buck. We got a lot of calls coming in, a lot of talkbacks. We're discussing all of the news of the day with you. I want to remind you to check out our YouTube channel, please. It is fantastic. The YouTube channel, it's a beautiful thing, the YouTube channel. YouTube Clay and Buck. And something else that we should spend a little bit of time on, I think, Clay, that has come up on our news read-in today. It is the speech yesterday given by our Secretary of War, Pete Hegseth, and he said some very interesting things, and he covered some issues of real policy that I think people should know about, which we will get into. But you know, the most quoted part of it, of course, is Pete saying, this is cut 11, Pete saying the following. Listen to this.
2: We are no longer the woke department or the weak department. Simple translation of that. No fatties, no trannies, no beardos, no weirdos, no wimps, no radicals. Just warriors. Just tough, ready, committed troops.
1: Okay. You and I can see this together and get exactly what he's saying here. I understand the DEI stuff. When he said, what is a, because the most, let's just say, how do I put this? Well, the tier one operators that I would see downrange, and I would, you know, see them coming in and out of the base, or I would see them on the ISR going to the objective, Clay. They were very heavily bearded, obviously, particularly in Afghanistan, but in Iraq, too. And so what is a beardo? Is that a specific, because I know Pete loves spec ops. He loves all those guys. They're the pinnacle of military infantry, elite infantry. So, but what is a beard? I'm really like, what is a beardo? Is that a specific kind of person with a beard or just a person who is bearded?
3: Great question. And we've talked about this before. For those of you who are military history guys, my son, Buck, tomorrow is going to tour with his college class, the Battle of Chickamauga, down in the Chattanooga, Tennessee area. And I was talking with him some about the Battle of Chickamauga, as military history nerds do in our free time. And every major Civil War general had a beard, right? It was the fashion statement. And most of the troops did as well. And the only reason why the beard vanished, we've talked about this on the program before, was when everybody started having to put on gas masks during World War One. There was a concern that it doesn't affix tightly enough to your face if you have a beard. In other words, Stonewall Jackson and William Tecumseh Sherman, if they had needed to get their gas masks on in World War One, those beards would have gotten in the way. And so, to your point, the beard now has come back to such ascendance that I believe J.D. Vance is the first bearded president or vice president in over 100 years. And my argument humbly as a bearded man would be, Buck, that bearded men would actually have higher levels of testosterone on average than non-bearded men. The crazy take, or would you sign off on that as a rough approximation?
1: I got to be careful there because I got a patchy beard. So I don't want to start casting beard aspersions one way or the other. But I
3: am pro beard, as in not gay men with fake wives, but pro beard.
1: Yes.
3: Important distinction. Hey, pro beard. There might be some Democrats listening.
1: But my theory about this,
3: the facial hair
1: is correct, by the way, which is that as fashion, male fashion and perceptions of masculinity go hand in hand, and therefore military trends, you rightly pointed out First World War, also the rise of Gillette as an American corporation and using the shaved the GI were clean shaven. I think it's also the grooming standard is also about cleanliness and you know, with, you know, in the trench, you're in Guadalcanal, wherever you are, they wanted people to be clean shaven for, I guess, lice and things like that. But interestingly enough, Clay, because you're right, Civil War era America, peak beard. peak beard. And I did did a quick AI history of this. The trend, though, toward this started really in the Crimean War, where British and Allied soldiers grew beards because of the harsh field conditions. And when they returned home, the rugged look was celebrated as the pinnacle of masculinity. Then it made its way to America, of course, from the Brits and our allies. But Clay, I would point out, this is very much like what happened with Afghanistan and Iraq, where operators, tier one operators, come back looking all badass. They got the beard, they got the, you know, the Oakleys on or whatever, and they're coming back. Same idea. And also as a reaction in the 19th century to women's rights movements and industrialization, men had beards as a sort of show of masculinity. So that is why the 19th century was in America and in Europe was the century of the male beard. The beard-o, I have to look up what is a beard-o versus a beard-o.
3: Allie says that a beard-o, producer Allie, according to ChatGPT, by the way, got to use Grok. ChatGPT is for not very masculine men. Beard-o implies someone is overly invested in their beard or has a stereotypical hipster look. I just think Pete is very clean-shaven. I think... We agree with Pete on a lot. I think he may be anti-beard, just anti-beard on men. And this is now a part of his statement.
1: I've never seen him with a beard.
3: I don't think he's ever had a beard. That's what I'm saying.
1: Sean Parnell's got a beard. You know, his right-hand man, Sean Parnell, and our buddy, he's got a beard. So I don't know what this is. What's this anti-beard stuff from Pete? We got to talk about this.
3: Can Pete grow a beard?
1: Oh.
3: Ooh.
1: He can bench 300 pounds. But
3: he's very strong. But you probably have some friends. I have some friends. My own dad can't grow a beard. Like, he doesn't have enough facial hair. If he does, and there are a lot of guys out there, they start trying to grow the beard. And the guy who can't grow the beard tends to be very anti-beard on men because he can't grow the beard. So he's like, well, you look slovenly. What are you doing with your life? Maybe Pete.
1: You know what has been very anti-beard for a long time? TV news. With the exception of Wolf Blitzer, I don't know. I can't think of any big time cable news anchor man who has had a beard.
3: Do you know why? Historically, it may have changed recently. Historically, bearded men were seen as less trustworthy.
1: Really?
3: So, yeah, 100%. Now, it may have changed in the last 20 years, but that's the reason why all politicians were clean shaven, because the general public sees a clean-shaven man as a more trustworthy man than not, which is why I think the number of guys that have beards on television is still relatively low. And I'll tell you this. I interviewed for law jobs, when I was 2002, I've had a beard now for 24 years, if my math is right. When I was in law school, they told us, be clean-shaven for your interviews, because it will be judged, you will be judged against if you have a beard as not being as trustworthy as guys who do not have beards. It will, in other words, make it harder for you to be hired. And now they're debating, Buck. Have you seen the latest controversy about, I don't know if producer Ali has seen this too, that too many job interviewees, I've read this in the Wall Street Journal and the New York Times now, it's a huge debate, are showing up with iced coffees for job interviews. And people are like, what are you doing? This is a job interview. How dare you walk in here with an iced coffee? And they are saying that it is a bad look. And there's a huge debate over should it be an influence or not. So, look, my general position, I kept the beard, but I thought about it a lot, because if doing something that isn't that important could cost you a job, shouldn't you just do the thing, generally speaking, that would make it more likely you would be hired?
1: Without... obviously, names or situations to give away details. You have hired and fired people for a long time now. I have hired and fired some people, not as many or as long as you have. Has anyone ever in the hiring process of applying for a job with you done something that was an idiosyncrasy, an eccentricity on the spot that you were like, I don't think I could get over that?
3: Yeah.
1: Because I have one that wasn't me, but it was somebody that I was working for, and I was shocked to find out that.
3: First interview, I got asked what the vacation policy was.
4: I don't think that's that bad. Am I alone on this? You can't ask about the vacation policy? Clay's a tough cookie. In the first interview,
3: when can I not work for you? When will you pay me to do nothing?
4: That's pretty funny. I will tell you this.
3: I was like, dude, this guy's gone. I just, in my head, I was like, what, why would you ask? And again, I understand caring about the vacation policy. At the very first interview, you're asking the guy who's running the company, hey, tell me about your vacation policy.
1: I'll tell you this.
3: I'm like, you're gone, bud.
1: I worked for some people in the government who were very old school. And like I said, my CIA, not all CIA offices, you know, at Langley, certainly a lot of people dress, you know, kind of honestly dress like slobs, most of them, just being honest. But we had a, you had to have basically jacket and tie. You could take the tie off, but like we sat there, you know, ready to go brief Congress or whatever most of the days. But I worked in government and somebody came by. It was actually One Police Plaza. It was not Langley, to pick up a, like some kind of a packet for their interview or something. I forget exactly what it was. So he wasn't meeting anybody, but he showed up to One Police Plaza, and some of the cops hearing this might know what I'm saying, in shorts and sandals. And the guy in charge, won't say who it is, saw that and was like, you do not show up to police headquarters in shorts and sandals. Done. Didn't tell him this, but just killed the guy's application, like made sure that he wasn't going to join the team. I thought that was harsh. I'll be honest, I thought that was tough, but he was just like, you do not show up to a serious place of work when you're representing. Now, I'm wondering, by the way, I bet a lot of our people agree with that. I think it's very generational. The shorts thing, you know, the shorts versus no, like, and remember, he wasn't on duty. He wasn't working. He just came to pick something up as a civilian, but he showed up in shorts and I think sandals too. And they bagged him for that.
3: We could probably do calls. Let's do this tomorrow. Like what you have seen someone do and you've been like, you're out.
1: Certainly talkbacks. I really want to know what people.
3: When I was a young lawyer, and I was practicing in the Caribbean in my defense, I would drive into work. This is funny that you mentioned the flip-flops. I would drive into work in flip-flops and walk in. You could park underneath the law firm and then you could come up a back, you know, staircase. And then I would go into the office and I had shoes that I would keep in the office. A lot of women like, you know, change shoes, but I was like, I'll wear flip-flops, you know, to drive in. I don't want, you know, whatever. I'm in a Jeep Wrangler. I think it was what I was driving. And one of the partners came and said, hey, you're in a law firm. You can't wear flip-flops, even if you're coming up the backside. This is the Caribbean. Even if you're coming up the backside entrance where the lawyers come in, because a client might see you in the waiting room and be like, why am I paying, you know, at that time, $200, $300 an hour for a lawyer who's wearing flip-flops? So they were like, you need to stop doing this.
1: Ooh, what you wear to the office versus what you wear in the office. I think that's also,
3: I mean, like I had a suit. A lot of lawyers keep suits and we didn't have to wear suits, but you keep a suit in the event that you might get called in for a court proceeding or whatever else.
1: If you're in the Caribbean, you need a lawyer. Don't you want him to kind of look like he's, you know, Jimmy Buffett, Margaritaville?
3: I didn't think it was a big deal, but I'm just saying sometimes you can be a knucklehead when you're 25 years old. Producer Allie just texted that she was doing an interview and you said somebody walked in with an iced coffee and everybody was like, what's going on?
1: This is really funny. All right, let's take some calls on this. I do think
3: this is interesting, Buck, because our argument is you're just too casual if you're bringing in like your own drink. You can't make it through an interview without needing fluids. It's an interesting point I wouldn't have thought about, honestly. Did he get the job, Allie?
1: He did not. Oh. He did not.
3: Wow. Getting the guillotine here. Is it you or is it me?
1: It's you.
3: Me. Look, I want to tell you all about Sabre. They can make a tremendous difference for all of us who might need some non-lethal protection in the office and or at home, anywhere for that matter. 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They have non-lethal self-protection devices, whether it is pepper spray. 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
3: Okay, welcome back in. Final segment. I'm going to run through. We've got loaded lines asking you each to give me your best 30 seconds. Pretend it's your wedding night. Will in North Carolina.
25: Yeah, the answer to your spec ops, beards is that they are forward deployed and it's part of their job description. What HETSEC is talking about are people who have no shade shifts that are not deployed. In other words, they're home in the United States.
3: Okay, thank you. But still, I mean, there are a lot of good-looking beards. Joe in Mayo, Florida.
26: Hi. When I was in the Air Force, I grew a mustache when I soloed in a jet. And about 7 years later, I went in for an interview at Air Florida, and I wanted to look good, so I shaved off my mustache and had a white lip. Went out in my boat, fell asleep, and had a horribly red lip. I went in the next day to meet with the chief pilot. And he had a huge handlebar mustache, and he looked at me and said, "What happened to you?" And I said, well, it's obvious. I wanted to look good for the interview. And he says, you must really want this job to shave your mustache off. I said, I do. And he said, you're hired. Be here Monday. The class starts at 9 o'clock.
3: So, that is awesome. That was great.
1: That's a great story. Doesn't the military, I think, under the grooming standard, you can have a certain kind of mustache?
3: I don't think you can. Yeah. I mean, during Top Gun, a lot of the guys, Goose had a mustache. Rip Goose. Jeff in Texas.
0: Hey, I was called for an interview to be the engineering manager for the shuttle space toilet. And I was taking care of my infant daughter, and so I said, can I bring her? They said, okay. And I brought her in this little rockaroo thing, and I was feeding her a bottle while we talked about it, and I got the job.
3: Okay, so hold on. You were the expert for how astronauts should poop? Like, this is what you did? Like, this was your engineering expertise?
0: Absolutely. It was great. It was a lot of fun.
1: That's cool.
0: Thanks for paying your taxes.
3: I mean, I feel like there are so many people out there with so many questions. What surprised you the most about the engineering difficulties of toilets in space?
0: Well, it has to do with surface tension. Things stick to things, and that can be a real problem.
1: Wow, I learned about space poop today on the show.
3: That is amazing. We never know what the callers are going to have for us, Buck. Thank you so much, Jeff. Congrats. That's a great story, too, about the daughter. But you just drop in there. I'm in charge of, you know, toilets on spacecraft. That's kind of an amazing job. We'll have some more fun tomorrow. Give us your talkbacks about reasons why you did or did not hire somebody that had nothing to do with their qualifications. We'll have fun with that tomorrow.
24: Speaking truth and having fun. Clay Travis and Buck Sexton.
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5: It's 3 p.m. on WGY. I'm Dave Lingley, and here are the top stories. A man was rescued from a burning home on 6th Street in Troy this morning. A neighbor smelled smoke and got the man, who recently had surgery, out of the house safely from the second floor. Investigators are looking into the cause. A 15% property tax hike, new fees, and a slight sales tax fee are included in Mayor Dorsey Appleer's 2027 City of Albany budget proposal that the city says stabilizes its finances and puts the city on a multi-year path to fiscal sustainability. President Trump says it's time for Iran to make a choice, accept a fair deal, or cease to exist. Today, Trump told reporters more oil is flowing out of the Strait of Hormuz since even before the start of the war with the U.S., and the Navy is in full control of the waterway. Trump added, Iran's economy is a wreck, and they have no military. Next news in 30 minutes. The Sean Handy Show is next on the Capital Region's breaking news, traffic and weather station, 1031 and 810 WGY.
6: We do have a construction alert this afternoon in Albany. The I-90 westbound off-ramp to Route 9 at Exit 6, alternating lanes off the off-ramp will be closed due to construction. And the throughway, I-87, going southbound from I-90 to Exit 21A, you'll find that everything is moving up to speed. From the Market 32 Price Chopper Traffic Center, I'm Kenny Dees.
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27: The WGY AccuWeather forecast, mostly cloudy this afternoon, but pleasant temps with a high of 71. Cloudy, mild tonight, the low just 65. Clouds and sun with a couple of afternoon showers Friday. A little warmer, the high of 73. Mostly sunny and less humid. Cooler to kick off the weekend Saturday with the high 66. Mostly sunny Sunday, the high back to 66. From the WGY Weather Center, I'm meteorologist Jason Caterina.
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5: Sean Hannity is on right now. And so is his very popular countdown. T-minus 33 days until Election Day.

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1: Hey, it's Mark Simone here for Sean. Normally you hear me on our big flagship station, WOR in New York. You might be saying to yourself, well, what is he doing here? Believe me, I'm saying that to myself. You know, I always love coming here, but Linda has once again ruined my lunch. I'm trying to eat lunch.
2: It's pretty funny, actually. I do have an uncanny way of calling you and ruining your whole day.
1: Well,
2: become one of my pastimes.
1: Not the whole day, because on the to-do list was go to the gym. I got to be honest, I didn't really want to go to the gym, but this happened once before. I remember we have the greatest food here in New York City. Right in this neighborhood, you got the greatest takeout food. I had the most incredible takeout food. I put it on my desk, fresh. The steam is coming off. It's about 7 minutes before the show. The phone rings. It's Linda. Where are you? Get over here. Sean can't get on the air. You were in Singapore someplace. I ran over, did 3 hours. I came back. That food was so stale and disgusting and wilted. Luckily,
2: so I owe you lunch, essentially, is where we're at.
1: Two. I was trying to eat today, but this was a different lunch. This one I could carry over here. But you saved me from the gym. So where's Sean exactly? He'll be back tomorrow, right?
2: Sean will be back tomorrow. He's got a great interview tonight with the vice president. And unfortunately, getting that ready for the air tonight is just something that impeded upon our radio schedule. So he said only the illustrious Mark Simone could handle it. And so here you are, dear sir, missing the gym and joining us. So
1: yes,
2: thank you.
1: I am the choice. You know why? Because I live like two blocks from here. So
2: there is that. It's a very good point.
1: Yeah. Otherwise, they would have found somebody else. But I'm the only one that can get right over here. That's a building pass already because I work downstairs at our flagship. But we got lots to get to today. We'll get to the midterms. It's 33 days away. We'll get to Iran. We'll get to AI. We'll get to CNN that's been purchased. Now, what are they going to do? Is there any way to fix it? I doubt it. We'll get to crazy, weirdo, bug-eyed Jack Smith. And then we'll get to Fly Dubai, of course. More details coming out. We got a big interview with Benjamin Netanyahu that Sean will do. And hey, Linda, you know about, did you watch that AI conference yesterday?
2: I did.
1: They assembled the greatest geniuses on earth. There was every head of every AI company. They had a Google. They had Jeff Bezos. They had all these. The IQ in that room was like average 190, the most brilliant guys. They sat around the table for 2 hours. What'd they come up with? They're going to form a committee. That we couldn't have thought of that.
2: You know what's funny, though, and I say this all the time, and I'm sure you probably agree with this, although you're pretty savanty yourself, is that people who are that intelligent, they are terrible with the common sense aspects of life, in my experience. So these are guys like Elon Musk that could fly a rocket ship, but you know, you ask him, like, so do you want to tie your shoes? And he's like, I think I'm going to wear Skechers, bro. I'm going to make it easy. And these are not people that handle the everyday little things, you know?
1: These are guys that built trillion-dollar companies.
2: 100%.
1: If you put the Golden Girls in a room, they would have come up with, oh, let's form a committee.
2: The Golden Girls rock, bro. Sorry. They're good at everything.
1: I don't know. So it's not, I'm simplifying. It's not just a committee. I'm reading what they came up with. They're going to also have a panel. Ooh, a panel. Look at this. And then they're going to have an independent auditor. They have no idea what that means. You would think they would come out of that meeting and in detail explain the problem to you. We know that AI can do a lot of great stuff, amazing stuff. It's going to cure diseases. It's going to do all kinds of great stuff. But they could probably be able to explain to you exactly where the problem lies. There's a certain section of AI. They call that recursive, where it can reinvent itself. It can decide to do things on its own. Like, they should identify what that section is and how to stop it. And I'm watching the Sunday show. There's Bill Gates. Ooh, he was saying it's going to kill us. Bill Gates. He's the guy who couldn't even keep a virus off a computer.
2: Listen, you don't want to hear what I have to say about Bill Gates, because that whole setup that we saw over the last month and a half of them acting like AI suddenly was the end of the world and was going to do X, Y, and Z, that just happened to be perfectly timed with their documentary all about what they had been planning for the last year. I'm like, guys, can you not? Like, we already did COVID once. Nobody's that stupid. We're all moving on with our lives. And Bill Gates only has one thing in mind, and that's Bill Gates. If it ain't about Bill Gates and Bill Gates' pocket and not getting fatter, he's got nothing, nothing on his mind about saving, helping, anything. That guy is, to me, he is the nemesis to all of humanity.
1: Yeah, if he didn't look so ridiculously nerdy, he could be a James Bond villain, but he doesn't look the part.
2: Oh, God, please. He's gross.
1: Well,
2: I got nothing nice to say.
1: I think his other purpose is, if he comes on to say AI is going to kill a billion people, it's going to wipe us all, they'll start asking about that and not ask about Epstein. I think he's trying to turn the page on that Epstein stuff.
2: I honestly, he's kind of like the Kramer of intelligence. Like whatever Kramer says, I do the opposite. And when it comes to AI, if Bill Gates says it's bad, it must be phenomenal as far as I'm concerned. We did have a really cool guest on yesterday, Mark. This guy, Ed Brady, was on, and he was from the Home Builders Institute. And he's tying together veterans into people that they need for machine learning, data learning, and the AI sector, because they need so many more people to work there. And he was talking about how this job market is exploding because they need so many people to staff.
1: Yeah, no, the thinking originally was AI is going to take everybody's job. It's just the opposite. It's creating jobs left and right. Although, we got Steve Moore coming on later. I got to ask him about this. He's been telling me about this. You know, they got robots building homes now, like literally doing the construction.
2: So. But here's the thing about that. And I have to be honest. I don't mind things coming in and making things better, quicker, more efficient. But I do think that there are things that require human touch and human oversight. And home building is one of them.
1: Well, Steve Moore will tell you. They got these robots now. They're doing the plumbing, putting up the sheet. The robots are doing everything. They're building homes that way.
2: I'm not saying it's a terrible thing, but I feel that in all aspects, wherever we use machine learning, technology, AI, there still needs to be a human component to all of it. That's my opinion.
1: Yeah, but you can program.
2: I don't think we can do it without. Because the program, like you just said, is recursive. It'll start to self-learn. It'll start to teach itself. While it can improve, it is not perfect. Neither are humans, for that matter. But there is some nuance that they will not have that a human does.
1: You could program the home building robots. You could program their contractors. You could program them to not show up on Tuesday, to miss 3 days, to come late, just like a regular contractor.
2: Clearly, you've gone through a home reno recently.
1: Yes. They always got 12 stories. I had to pick up my sisters in a tree. They always have 1,000 stories. Why they couldn't.
2: It's very true, especially in New York.
1: Let me give you some good news. Iran, it is now believed by our intelligence, Scott Bessent has said this, General Petraeus, all kinds of great intelligence is now saying Iran has basically about at the most 3 weeks left to go before they are completely broke without a penny. They are on the brink of total collapse. They have absolutely no cash left, according to these intelligence sources. They currently have 15 million barrels of oil. That may sound like a lot. It's not. That's like the shipment for one day. They can sell that oil, but that's about it. It might keep them going for a couple of weeks. They're expected to collapse. Apparently, President Trump, when he met with President Xi, got him to agree to stop loaning or money or giving money to Iran, keeping them afloat. So they're on the verge of collapse. That could happen very soon, within 3 weeks. President Trump has also sent a third aircraft carrier on its way to Iran. Now, that could be just to intimidate them, scare them. But it could also be, the thinking in Iran is, we'll just wait for the midterms. If the Democrats get elected, they'll stop this war. They'll stop everything. And then Trump will be weakened. And that's their strategy. They're hoping. But they also don't realize, let's say, God forbid, the Democrats win the midterms. Trump's got nothing to lose at that point. The Democrats don't actually take over until January. He's got 2 months to really, really, really take out Iran. So they better rethink that strategy. But 33 days away. Linda, how does it look to you? It doesn't look great. It's close, very close.
2: Sean and I have had many conversations about this election on the air. The way that I look at it is, it kind of reminds me of the scene in Argo where they talk about it's their best bad decision. And so while I am very angry at many of the Republicans and the RINO decisions and their lack of action, their 5 weeks of vacation, their inability to pass the SAVE Act, I do not want my country taken over by Democrat socialists. I do not want socialism, communism. I think we're far too close to Andy Burnham and the UK as it is. I believe in freedom of speech and the right to bear arms and all the things, and I'd like to keep those rights. And I don't think that we'll be able to do that if Dems get in and they pack the courts what they're promising to do. And they will do things because they love to destroy stuff. You know, that's the difference between them and the right. The right, we sit still, we think, we talk, we argue amongst ourselves. The left is lockstep in destroying this country. And so to me, there is only one choice, which is to vote Republican, because that's our only option. You'll have to hold your nose while you do it. But I actually think we're probably doing a little bit better than we think we're doing. And I think that the polling is a little bit off. And if that gives people an impetus to go to the polls, that's great. You know, yeah. Be scared. FOMO is a wonderful thing. But I do think that there is potentially a light at the end of the tunnel.
1: Yeah, it's very close. But those fake polls are always rigged. Now, it's going to be a turnout election. If Republicans turn out, they'll win. I got to admit, the Republicans have been really bad at messaging for the last few months.
2: Yes.
1: They have a ton of money, $200 million sitting in the RNC.
2: And they're not spending it.
1: They haven't deployed it. Yeah. But the messaging, get it out there. Gas is $4.50 a gallon. Yeah, well, if we're up to Democrats, it'd be $10 a gallon. That's
2: exactly right. Take a look at California.
1: Yeah. So, hey, we'll take some calls. The number is 800-941-SEAN, 800-941-7326. Sean will be back tomorrow, but we'll hear his exclusive interview with Benjamin Netanyahu later in the program. And make sure you watch the Fox News channel tonight at 9 o'clock. Exclusive interview with J.D. Vance. Mark Simone here. You can follow me on Instagram, Mark Simone NYC. 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
2: I know. I'm so blessed to be on there. It's called The Rogue Recap, but it's nothing compared to your amazing morning show, which is crushing it, by the way.
1: There you go. And don't forget, Sean Hannity tonight, 9 o'clock, exclusive with J.D. Vance on the Fox News Channel. 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

0: On October 7, 2023, Israeli firefighter Danny faced a nightmare no parent should ever have to endure. As terrorists attacked his community, he and his wife sheltered in their safe room. Only yards away, his daughter and son-in-law, they were trapped inside their home as it burned down during these horrific attacks that day. There was nothing that he could do to save them. Nothing. In the midst of this unimaginable grief, Danny stepped forward to help evacuate survivors and care for this shattered community. And today he continues helping rebuilding. 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And each flag planted as part of this powerful movement is honoring a life that was lost. 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

0: 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Hey, make sure you watch Hannity tonight. Big show tonight. Exclusive interview with J.D. Vance. You don't want to miss that. It'll be 9 o'clock tonight. Sean and the vice president on the Fox News Channel. 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You'll love Pure Talk. Hey, Mark Simone here for Sean Hannity. Let's take some calls. Oh my goodness. Let's go all the way to Alaska and talk to Gary. Gary, welcome to the Sean Hannity Show.
1: Well, thank you for taking my call. I'd like to talk about AI.
0: Well, before you get to that, what's the temperature right now in Alaska?
1: It's 34 degrees.
0: Oh, and what time does it get dark at?
1: It gets dark about 7 o'clock.
0: Oh, well, that's about the same as here.
1: Until 9 o'clock.
0: Oh, all right. And what do you do up there in Alaska?
1: I work dirt. I'm a dirt guy. I build driveways and foundations and roads and that kind of thing.
0: Oh, you got roads up there now. Wow. This is pretty good. So you don't live in an igloo or anything, right?
1: Well, igloo in Eskimo means home.
0: Oh, okay. Nah, I'm just kidding you. But go ahead, Gary. What do you want to say about AI?
1: What I'm afraid about AI is it gets all its intellect from us, and it's going to learn our bias. Everybody has bias. And once AI learns bias, it's going to have bias itself. And I believe that'll be our destruction.
0: Well, I'll tell you the real problem, though. You know, once they started the search engines, Google and all that, that's great. But then next thing you know, they're all slanted, biased. You go to Google, it'll only get you the results from the most left-wing, crazy sites. And if you need a legitimate site, that's always Page 6. But it'll give you a Yahoo News, totally biased. Microsoft News, totally biased. It'll quote the New York Times. It always. So that could happen with AI. That's a very good point, Gary. Excellent point. Thanks for calling. You got to worry about the bias. And you see those guys, those tech CEOs, all very left-wing. Oh, I know they're pretending they love Donald Trump right now, but check their donation record. Very, very left-wing. Hey, remind me to get to Andrew Cuomo. Hey, Linda, you know that Andrew Cuomo, former New York governor, tried to be mayor. People just laughed him away. Just bought a $9 million house in Southampton. In the Hamptons.
2: You know what's funny about that? It never ceases to amaze me how the most disgusting of people are able to profit off of their nefarious activities.
0: Yes.
2: All those people who died on his watch. And this guy's buying a house in Southampton. But just a callous.
0: He's a public servant. He's on a government salary for the last 20 years.
2: The only public he's serving is himself, bro. He is not serving any public.
0: But, you know, you got to get a government salary for 20 years. So Joe Biden buys the DuPont estate on that salary. Cuomo buys a $9 million Hamptons mansion. How does
3: the taxpayers are broke.
2: Well done, Jason.
0: Well, we'll get back to him. We got to take a look. We're going to put this under a microscope and see, oh, the heck does this guy have $9 million to spend on a house? It's Mark Simone here for Sean Hannity. Don't forget to watch Hannity tonight because it's a very special show tonight. Big exclusive with J.D. Vance tonight on the Fox News Channel. 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

0: It's 3:30 on WGY. I'm Dave Lingley, and here are the top stories. State police said today they arrested two people on drug possession charges and the vehicle operator with driving while ability impaired by alcohol following a traffic stop on the I-87 portion of the thruway in Albany. The driver was identified as 31-year-old Tashim Hagre, who troopers say had signs of alcohol impairment detected. The passenger facing possession charges is 26-year-old Patola Sutherland. During the investigation, troopers located approximately 506.5 grams of suspected oxycodone. Both suspects were arraigned and sent to the Albany County Jail. They were due for a court appearance today. A lawsuit over a memorial plaque to the police who helped defend the U.S. Capitol on January 6, 2021, is not moving forward. The plaintiffs sued to have their names placed on the plaque rather than a blanket acknowledgement of law enforcement. Next news in 30 minutes. More of the Sean Handy Show in minutes on the Capital Region's breaking news, traffic and weather station, 103.1 and 810 WGY.
1: We do have a construction alert this afternoon in Schenectady. I-90 eastbound between Interstate 88 at exit 25A and Interstate 890 at exit 25. The right lane is closed due to road construction. And the Northway going northbound from I-90 to the Twin Bridges, you find everything is moving up to speed. From the Market 32 Price Chopper Traffic Center, I'm Kenny Dees.
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5: The WGY AccuWeather forecast, clouds and sun for this afternoon, a high of 69. Some clouds tonight, a bit mild, the low 59. Mostly cloudy and warmer for us on Thursday, the high up to 73. Cloudy, warmer still Friday with a couple of afternoon showers, the high 77. Then it's sunny to partly cloudy, cooler and less humid Saturday with the high 68. From the WGY Weather Center, I'm meteorologist Jason Catarina.
6: This is Monty Montgomery, the producer of Our American Stories. 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

0: Exposing government waste and abuse of your liberties every day. Sean Hannity is on right now.
1: Well, actually, Mark Simone here for Sean Hannity. Sean will be back tomorrow. But you got to make sure you watch Hannity tonight on the Fox News Channel. It's a big special show. Exclusive interview with J.D. Vance. Don't miss it. It's tonight on Hannity, 9 o'clock on the Fox News Channel. And it's going to be a fabulous hour. What happens when you take strong values in Christian faith and you combine them with one of the nation's top academic institutions? You get something really powerful. 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More and more details coming out about the Fly Dubai horrifying terrorist attack, attempt to crash the plane. Now, I don't even want to read the whole thing. It's just gruesome, all these details. The terrorist gets himself somehow a job on this plane, ends up as a co-pilot. He's a terrorist. He's an Islamic extremist. The president indicating Iran may have been behind this. They got to figure out, first of all, is this guy what they call a lone wolf? Or is he part of a group, part of a cell? If that's the case, you got to track down everybody else in it. But he stabbed the pilot, and it's uglier than we thought. He stabbed him in the head so badly in the arm that he's basically split his arm in two, they say. I don't know how on earth this heroic pilot did this, but somehow he fought the guy off enough to unlock the door. You know, they hardened the cabin doors in these planes so that nobody could get into the cabin. No matter what, you can't get in it. Luckily, he somehow, with all of this, was able to unlock the door. He was able to send codes to the tower about what was happening. I mean, he's just an unbelievable hero, this guy. So you could hear the screaming in there, and then there were some passengers on the plane, also great heroes, who went in and subdued the guy, stopped the guy. They subdued him, and they tied him up with headphone cords. And in an unbelievable miracle, there were two off-duty pilots on the plane. So nobody's flying the plane. It can crash. There's two off-duty pilots there. And they were able to land the plane, the actual pilot himself, too wounded to even continue. Two off-duty pilots there landed the plane. Unbelievable heroes. And President Trump also saying, thanks to Boeing, they made an incredible plane. You know, it plunged like 15,000 feet in a second. It's a lot of G-force. You know, you really have to count on a plane to survive that. Boeing made it so strong, was able to survive that. Also, experts now looking at this saying they had about 40 seconds more before they all would have been dead. So amazing heroics on that plane. Now, in case we have any CNN or MSNBC viewers listening, or New York Times readers, you might not know any of this. You talk about fake news. The New York Times, when all of this happened, if you're listening here, we're immediately reporting a terrorist attack, an extremist. A terrorist tried to crash the plane. If you're reading the New York Times, All they said was an altercation at work, an altercation among employees. Remember I told you about MSN, the Microsoft News Network? This is after all, this is right now, after everything we know. This is their headline. Not terrorist, not extremist. This is their headline. A co-pilot stabbed the pilot. A co-pilot. A nut job extremist. President believes he was tied to Iran. I'm sure that's going to be the case. Hey, let's take some calls. Let's go to Andrea, who's in New Jersey. Andrea, how you doing?
2: Hi, how are you doing today?
1: Good.
2: So I just wanted to make a comment on that last caller about AI and the bias. So it really wouldn't be possible to have bias in AI, and here's why. When you're programming or you're putting your information, say I want to research something, you have to put in prompts in order to get your response, to get the answer you want, to get the information. And you can, you know, synthesize your question in a way that could omit bias by saying, well, I don't want it leaning left or right, or you could have it leaning left or right, depending on what information.
1: You could try that, but I've tried that, and it still can get a little biased. It's just like Google. It's trained to go to the left-wing sites and bring you the stuff from there.
2: Well, what it does is it takes all the information on the internet, and then it synthesizes that information for you.
1: Well, I'll give you a good example. Sometimes I go to AI, and I ask it questions about me. And it gives me totally wrong answers.
2: Well, it's not always 100% right.
1: It's not even always 90% right. It's not even 80% right most of the time.
2: It depends on how you ask the question. You have to prompt the question in the correct way. And if you use AI in the correct way and you know how to use it and you know how to program the prompts, it'll give you the information that...
1: Well, I know, but normally you want to just ask, what's the name of so... You don't want to have to put in prompts. You don't have to say, but only go to foxnews.com, only go to Hannity.com, and only use that. It's too many prompts.
2: The way you have to do things to do it correctly, and I think that if it's used correctly, it can be very beneficial.
1: But now, what do you use AI for?
2: What do I use it for?
1: I just asked you that, yeah.
2: Oh, yeah. I didn't know if that's what you use. Yeah, I use it pretty much every day. I'm in the healthcare industry, so it's very helpful for me for synthesizing information that I can't really glean, you know, even as like a note taker, you know, medical information.
1: I'll give you a good example. A great doctor friend of mine, they're using the AI, and it came back and said the patient's calcium score is 1297. They go, oh, my God, this guy's going to die in 5 minutes. They were all alarmed. It turned out later that was the page number of something. The AI got it mixed up. So you got to be careful with this AI.
2: Yes, you still have. You cannot rely on AI. It's just a tool like anything else. It could be hurtful. It could be harmful if
1: it is
2: not used properly. So, I mean, you have to use it properly. You have to know, you know, you have to have a little bit of common sense, too, when you're inputting.
1: Well, that could be the problem here. Anyway, thanks for calling, Andrea. Very good call. Let's go to Rob, who's calling from Utah. Rob, how you doing? Rob?
3: Doing all right, buddy. Can you hear me okay?
1: Yeah.
3: So, you know, you're talking about the midterms, and yeah, I'm going to definitely vote red. I just, you know, even, you know, I don't want to see these the border open like it was.
1: No.
3: Again.
1: But, you see, that's part of the problem. Republicans' messaging has been weak, very weak. They should have been talking about that. You don't want the border to go all to total chaos again. Messaging not strong enough.
3: All the crimes that these guys have committed against, basically some heinous crimes against our citizens in our country, I don't want to go back to that.
1: No. All right, Rob, thanks for calling. Yeah, that's the problem with the messaging. You know, gas prices, affordability. You know, hey, Steve Moore will be with us later. He did this, or he had this study. When it comes to affordability, for most people, you know what the single biggest expense is? Taxes. Taxes. Republicans cut taxes. Democrats raise taxes. Republicans, except for this period where you had Iran, generally get the price of gas much lower than Democrats. If we're up to Democrats, remember that they wanted to bring it to $10 a gallon to push you to stop driving gas cars to go to electric cars. So the messaging hasn't been great. 33 days left until the midterms. You see all these public polls that show Democrats very strong, Republicans very weak. Those are those fake polls. where they slant everything. They don't use the right demographics. They weight Republicans way too low in the sample. The tricks they use. I'll tell you the only encouraging thing is that Chuck Schumer earlier today started warning people that Republicans, the GOP, might steal the election. They might tamper with the election. They might steal the election. If he's already making excuses for why they lost, he must have seen something in the internal real polls. Schumer already making excuses and claiming the, first of all, when you claim somebody stole an election, by Democratic rules, doesn't make you an election denier. Aren't you supposed to be an outcast for that? But Schumer already doing that. Hey, let's take one more call. Let's go to Florida. AJ, how you doing in Florida? AJ?
4: Sir, thank you for very good, sir. Thank you for taking the call. That conversation about AI, I've been arguing with people for a long time because there's so many left-leaning news outlets. When AI goes back to look at history and pulls up some information, there'll be 150 stories from the left and 12 stories from the right.
1: Yeah.
4: Its information is going to be left biased automatically.
1: Yeah, and that's due to the guys that create it. By the way, if you go to these tech companies, everybody that works there, the programmers, all of them very left-wing, very left-wing. So where are you in Florida, AJ?
4: Palm Harbor.
1: Palm Harbor, very nice there. Very good, AJ. Thanks for calling. Thanks for checking in with us. Hey, it's Mark Simone here for Sean Hannity. You can hear me normally here on our flagship in New York, WOR. 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And make sure you follow me on Instagram, Mark Simone NYC at Instagram. Now, tonight, you got to watch Hannity Tonight. 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

0: Welcome back. It's the Sean Hannity Show. Mark Simone here for Sean. He's got a big show tonight at 9 o'clock Fox News Channel. Exclusive interview with J.D. Vance. I got a lot to talk about. You won't want to miss that. Hey, also, we'll bring you later in this program his exclusive interview with Benjamin Netanyahu. A lot of interesting stuff in there about the hijacking, the terrorist hijacking, about Israeli intelligence, the attack on the base in UK. It's all coming up. 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Hey, there's a lot of people that tell you, especially if you watch CNN or MSNBC, or you read the New York Times, they do this whole scenario. Yeah, the president, all he worries about is his ballroom. That's all he does is wear in the ballroom. That's all he does is worry about his arch. You know, I'm looking at this list they put out. Things President Trump has got done in the last week or two. Just in the last week. Clawed back nearly $1 billion in wasteful spending on those fake fraud programs, DEI and illegal alien programs. State Department got 250,000 visas revoked. It turns out they were vetting them and removing criminal illegal aliens. Also in the past week, he just got secured a $15 billion Iowa steel mill that'll add $95 billion to the economy, produce up to 10 million tons of steel. It's the biggest steel mill in the history of America. Remember, they told you these manufacturing jobs, they'll never come back. Well, he just got this back. Department of Treasury in sending out Obamacare refund checks to 1 million Americans. I'm just reading you what happened the last week. So don't believe all that. All he does is worry about the ballroom all day. Treasury Department announced that more than 60 million children have been automatically enrolled in Trump accounts. That's a great thing, those Trump accounts. This list, we don't even have time to read you the whole list. It goes on and on. Just things accomplished in the last week. This crazy Don Lemon, you remember the CNN guy that got fired? Even Don Lemon, on his, I don't even call it a podcast, even Don Lemon, this is him. He said, one thing you got to say, Donald Trump has delivered. As president, he has delivered on every promise. Now, what the heck is going on with Don Lemon? I don't know. Could be he's looking for attention. You know, a lot of these guys, people that get fired from the network. You see, right now I'm on the Sean Hannity Show. 16 million people are listening. I can talk. Everybody will hear me. But if you're fired, if you haven't got a network, if you're not on the air, if you're one of these Don Lemon, who's the other one? Jim Acosta, Chuck Todd. If you're doing the fake podcast from home in your pajamas, you have no audience. So sometimes you have to say outrageous things to get attention. And it worked. He said this, and it's gotten the second time he's praised Trump this week. It's gotten him a lot of attention. So it could be just desperation and all of that. Hey, Harvard getting sued by the feds, and they should. Between the anti-Semitism on campus and all the other stuff going on there. But this suit is specifically about discrimination. Harvard accused of discrimination. It's discrimination against white people in this case. There's all kinds of discrimination, but Harvard getting sued over it, and that's a good thing. Now, We'll get to Jack Smith coming up. He's getting sued. Thank goodness. He did unbelievable, horrible, just disgusting things, surveillance on members of Congress. But the first lawsuit has been filed. Hopefully there'll be plenty of them. We'll talk to Greg Jarrett in the next hour about it. We'll talk to Steve Moore about the economy and the message the Republicans need to get out there in the final days. It's Mark Simone here for Sean Hannity. Now, don't forget, tonight, it's a big show, Hannity, 9 o'clock, Fox News Channel. Tonight, the exclusive interview with J.D. Vance. You don't want to miss that. 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
8: It's 4 p.m. on WGY. I'm Dave Langley, and here are the top stories. One person was injured, and Troy Mayor Carmelo Mantello was on the scene of a fire on 6th Street in Troy that broke out late this morning. A neighbor rescued a man who just had surgery from the second floor of the house. The cause is under investigation. Cornell has agreed to an independent investigation into how it handled the case involving a former student who alleges that seven frat brothers drugged her and sexually assaulted her in 2024.
9: Governor Kathy Hochul told ABC News that Cornell will be reporting on what the details are in the case, adding, "People need to know the truth." The Tompkins County District Attorney earlier said his office plans to present the case to a grand jury after the student's civil lawsuit brought up allegations he calls dramatically different than the woman's statement to police 2 years ago. Reports say the victim told police at the time that she believed she was raped. I'm Mark Mayfield.
8: Tennessee death row inmate Krista Pike is in critical condition after surviving a failed lethal injection attempt. Governor Bill Lee has issued a stay on all executions in the state. Next news in 30 minutes. More of the Sean Hannity Show in minutes on the Capital Region's breaking news, traffic and weather station, 103.1 and 810 WGY.
10: Checking traffic on the Northway. The Northway southbound from Ushers Road to the Twin Bridges. No delays, no issues. Everything is moving up to speed so far this afternoon. And 787 southbound from Tibbetts Avenue to the Thruway. You'll find that everything is moving up to speed there as well. From the Market 32 Price Chopper Traffic Center, I'm Kenny Dees.
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12: The WGY AccuWeather forecast, mostly cloudy this afternoon, but pleasant temps with a high of 71. Cloudy, mild tonight, the low just 65. Clouds and sun with a couple of afternoon showers Friday. A little warmer, the high of 73. Mostly sunny and less humid. Cooler to kick off the weekend Saturday at the high 66. Mostly sunny Sunday, the high back to 66. From the WGY Weather Center, I'm meteorologist Jason Caterina.
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5: 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T-minus 33 days until Election Day.

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1: 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Tonight, 9 o'clock. Don't miss Hannity tonight on the Fox News Channel. Big show tonight at 9 o'clock. He's got his exclusive interview with J.D. Vance. It'll be Sean with the Vice President. Big exclusive tonight, 9 o'clock on the Fox News Channel. And then Sean will be back here tomorrow. Hey, with us right now, the brilliant economist, Steve Moore. Make sure you get his book, The Trump Economic Miracle. Real good book. It'll explain a lot to you. And also, he runs the Committee to Unleash Prosperity. They put out the best daily briefing, news analysis. It's free. Come right to your email. Go to unleashprosperity.com and sign up for it. Steve Moore, how you doing?
2: Hey, Mark. Good to be with you. And by the way, you know, this what's happened in just the last couple of weeks really is an economic miracle. I mean, we have had so much good news coming into the economy. $100 billion investment from Korea. You've got record low numbers of Americans signing up for unemployment insurance.
3: We've got a construction and manufacturing boom going on. They've revised upward the GDP numbers from the last quarter, and the most recent estimates for this quarter are well over 3.5% growth, which is really positive. So I'm feeling very good about things. I mean, I think we've really, obviously the oil price is still too high. But if you look at almost every other indicator on the economy, very positive.
1: Yeah. You know, for years, multiple administrations said, well, you never get the manufacturing back. You can't get that back here in America. But you can, obviously. The president did it. It wasn't that hard, was it?
2: Well, it wasn't that hard, but I mean, it was hard to get Congress and Washington to go along with this, but it was the tax cuts. It was the deregulation. And how about this, Mark, speaking of really good news, just reported yesterday by the Energy Department, the United States produced more oil and gas than any other time in American history. Thank you, Donald Trump, for drill, baby, drill. Can you imagine if Joe Biden, remember, Biden wanted to kill the oil and gas industry so we would produce none of it. They had this net zero idea that we would just live without our fossil fuels, which would have completely decimated the U.S. economy. So this is good news with, 32 days or something like that until the election. The economy will be the number one issue. It's really improving.
1: Yeah, it's all good news, but with it's 33 days, I think, left. The Republicans have not been great when it comes to messaging. How do they get this across?
2: Tell people what's going on. I mean, and incidentally, the things that we're talking about on this show, you're not going to hear this on CNN. You're not going to read it in the Washington Post or the New York Times or most of the other networks, maybe Fox News. I've never seen such biased coverage of the media. I mean, you would think, Mark, if it weren't for shows like yours and Sean Hannity and other, you would think we were in a Great Depression. I mean, we got the best economy in the world. We've got a roaring stock market, people making a lot of money in the market. Their wages and salaries are going up. And yet, and by the way, people sort of believe it. You know, they hear the media say how horrible things are. And so that's where you get the quote, affordability crisis.
1: Yeah. And when it comes to affordability, didn't you put out that study that the number one expense for most Americans is taxes?
2: Exactly. So not only that, and by the way, where are the taxes highest? Oh, yeah, in the blue states, California, New York, New Jersey. But we also put out a study showing that if you look at the 10 states that have the biggest affordability problem with runaway costs, guess what? 9 out of 10 of them are blue states.
1: Yeah.
2: So how are the Democrats? They keep saying, put us in charge. The Wall Street Journal had a really good editorial about this. Put us in charge. We'll deal with affordability. Yeah, sure. Like you did under Biden when inflation went up to 9%.
1: Yeah, well, they talk about gas prices all the time. Democrats would put it at gas at $10 a gallon, wouldn't they? That's what they really wanted, to stop you from driving.
2: They want to eliminate all oil and gas. We would be paying, you know, in California today, I talked to a friend today, they were paying $6.29 a gallon for gas. That's about a dollar more than most other states and about $1.50 more than the national average. But don't worry that if we elect Gavin Newsom, the governor of California, president, he'll deal with the affordability crisis, right? I mean, all of these states, New York, New Jersey, California, my home state of Illinois, Connecticut, Massachusetts, runaway costs.
1: Yeah, unbelievable. Speaking of net zero, tell me about Starbucks. They tried to be net zero, totally green. What happened? They had to give up?
2: Yeah, what a story this is, Mark. I almost fell off my chair when I read it, because Starbucks, you know, was one of the first on board this kind of crazy. By the way, for people who don't know what net zero is, it's the idea that we should eliminate all our coal, or all our oil, all our gas, which, by the way, you have more oil, gas, coal than any other country, but we're going to stop using it, and we're going to run our, you know, $30 trillion economy on windmills. You know, that's their strategy, and it's a laughable thing. And so Starbucks was one of the first companies that really bought into this, and now they've been struggling a little bit. Their sales are down, and now their executives are saying, you know what? Well, maybe not. We're pulling out of net zero. Most of the big financial companies have pulled out of it because people are now realizing that this is a prescription for economic disaster. If you want to destroy a country's economy, Mark, a good way to destroy, a free market capitalist country is to take away their energy source. And that's exactly what the left wants to do.
1: Wow. We're talking with Steve Moore, the great economist. Tell me again about data centers. Now, I know they've kind of solved the electricity problem, the water problem, but the data center, the turbines, they do make a lot of noise for about a half mile. It's really annoying. So what are going to do about that?
2: Well, I don't think we should build data centers in, you know, residential areas. You know, I visited one of the first data centers in the country was, as you know, Mark, in Loudoun County, Virginia, outside of Washington, D.C., right by Dulles Airport there. And we visited this big data center. By the way, they're technological marvels. I've never seen so many hard hat construction workers as when I visited the data center. They're always, you know, adding more stuff, more and more construction workers. These are not temporary jobs, folks. And so that was the first thing I saw. But then, you know, what was interesting is they built the data center right next to Dulles Airport, next to the runways. So you can't complain about the noise because, you know, that the noise from the planes is much louder than that. So my point is, let's build these data centers, first of all, in communities that want them. I think, you know, if you want economic development, I think, you know, they make a lot of sense. But some areas don't want them and don't build them there. We could be building them. I like Trump's idea. Build them on federal lands. Why not?
1: Oh.
2: And why not? Why not the brownfields, the areas where you used to have factories and maybe they closed them down? Why not build the data centers there?
1: That's a very good idea. Federal land. Why not?
2: Yeah.
1: But those data companies with the data centers.
2: Land in this country to build these data centers. But we're going to need to build, you know, 2 to 3 times more of these data centers. And people say, well, no, we can't do it. People are nervous about AI. But I'll tell you, Mark, if we don't build them in the U.S., you know where they're going to build them.
1: Yeah. The whole idea that the AI is the most deadly weapon on Earth, could wipe us all out, isn't that more reason why we have to be the ones to control it, not China?
2: Who do you want to be in charge of this, folks, the United States or China and Beijing and President Xi that wants to destroy us? We will use it for good, and they will use it for evil. I mean, remember, China and President Xi only have one objective, and that is to knock America off our pedestal as the world economic superpower. So let's not play into their hands by not moving forward technologically. You know, you and I have talked about this a lot, Mark, but the United States completely dominated the internet age. We had great companies like Apple and Google and, you know, NVIDIA and so on. And 8 of the 10 top technology companies in the world are here in the U.S. of A. I don't want to give up that technological leadership.
1: Yeah, that's a good point. Steve Moore, we've always had rich people, very rich people. But now we have the super rich, the unbelievable, you know, 200 billion, 300 billion. Got a guy that's almost a trillionaire. That's really changed things, hasn't it?
2: Well, it's an interesting thing because, you know, what a world we live in. You know, it used to be that being a millionaire, you're really, really rich. Remember those days? Now, you know, being a millionaire isn't that rare in America today. And so we have become so rich relative to other countries. I mean, the median income in the United States is now almost $90,000 a year. In almost every other country, Mark, you go to and you say $90,000, you're considered rich. That's middle class in the U.S. And we do have like about 100 people in the country who make over $50 billion. And that includes people like Elon Musk and the founder of Amazon.
1: Yeah, Jeff Bezos.
2: You know, some people like that. And, you know, some of these guys, a lot of them were born outside the United States. The founder of Google was from Russia. And, you know, so what are we going to do? You know, say, oh, no, we don't want the trillionaires and billionaires. We're going to get rid of them. These people have created so many jobs, so many, you know, so many people have gotten rich off of their, this technological lead that we have. We want more of that. We want to dominate, as Trump would say. We want to dominate the world technologically and in terms of energy. That's what I love about Trump. He wants us to be number one in every single area: agriculture, manufacturing, construction, the technology, the internet, all those things. And we have the brain power to do it.
1: Yeah. Yeah, I would imagine if you went back 100 million years ago, they demonized Rockefeller and Vanderbilt and all those guys the same way.
2: Yeah, back then. This is one of the fictions of history books, which is that the people who built our country, as you said, you know, Carnegie, Rockefeller, who maybe the greatest businessman who ever walked on the planet, John D. Rockefeller, who the steel industry and the coal industry and the railroads and the telephone industry, all of that. These are the people who built America mostly through their own incredible entrepreneurial spirit. And if you read the history books, we should be revering these people. And yet the left treats them like they are robber barons who, took from the rich, poor and so on. No, they helped make the United States the number one economy in the world. I mean, I'm just sick of this. I really am. This is a country where you can come to this country and you can make anything out of yourself. I mean, it is the land of opportunity. It still is. But the left always vilifies people who make money. I'm sorry. I like Michael Jordan. I like, people who are successful in their careers. Look at what Elon Musk did with that latest. What is it? They sent that thing up in the orbit of the Earth, a million, these things are just mind-boggling that one man could do this.
1: Yeah, we're living with the greatest inventor maybe in history, this unbelievable genius, and we take him for granted. I mean, it's
2: Africa. Thank God he's in America.
1: Yeah. Wow. Well, Steve Moore, always great talking to you. Everybody get his book, The Trump Economic Miracle, and go to unleashprosperity.com and sign up for the daily briefing. And Steve Moore, great as always. Thanks for being with us.
2: Okay, Mark. Have a great weekend.
1: Take care. Mark Simone here for Sean Hannity. Now, don't forget, watch Hannity tonight. It's a big show tonight. Exclusive interview with J.D. Vance tonight at 9 with Sean Hannity on the Fox News Channel. Mark Simone here for Sean. We'll take some calls next. 800-941-SEAN is the number. 800-941-SEAN.
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0: Welcome back. It's the Sean Hannity Show. Mark Simone here for Sean. He'll be back tomorrow. But make sure you watch Hannity tonight. It's a big show tonight, 9 o'clock, Fox News Channel. Sean's exclusive interview with J.D. Vance is tonight at 9 on the Fox News Channel. Hey, 3 years ago, terrorists murdered more than 1,200 innocent Israelis, took 250 hostages, and today, as we remember the souls lost on October 7th, Israel, still under threat from terrorists, sworn to her destruction, and anti-Semitic hatred, violence continues to rise. 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Hey, it's Mark Simone here for Sean Hannity. Where's Linda? Is Linda around?
1: She's of course there. I'm here. I'm always here. I'm
0: like, we haven't heard from you like in an hour.
1: Well, you've been busy talking to, you know, the elite of the elites like Steve Moore.
0: I know, but Guinness actually called the Book of World Records. They said, well, you mean Linda did not talk for an hour?
1: I know. It was shocking even to me.
0: I can't believe it. So, and you tell us your podcast is called?
1: It's called The Rogue Recap, and it's not for the faint of heart. I give you fair warning about that now, but we're happy to have you if you want to listen. It's where I get to talk a little bit longer and a little bit more and tell you what I really think. No holds barred.
0: You talk a little bit longer?
1: Just a little bit.
0: Well, this is like an 8-hour podcast? How long is this?
1: Essentially, I want to give Joe Rogan a run for his money, you know, so I thought I would go at it. But
0: all right, well,
1: yeah, it's fun. It's really fun.
0: You can find it on iHeart. You can find my podcast on iHeart. And let's take some calls. We have time for a call? Yeah.
1: I don't really think we have time for a call, but I do think we have time to tease up Greg Jarrett, who is next and who is going to be giving us a breakdown on the infamous Jack Smith, who had a very tough day the other day.
0: Yeah, we're going to get to this. And he was all over this guy from the beginning. This bug-eyed weirdo, Jack Smith, he's the guy. Remember that picture with the cape? This is one weirdo guy, dirty
1: very
0: cop.
1: Very strange.
0: Sleazeball, disgusting Jack Smith. Luckily, the first lawsuit has been filed against him, Senator Marsha Blackburn. Hopefully, this guy will be spending the rest of his life in court. But we'll talk to the best legal analyst of all, Greg Jarrett. He's coming up next. Hey, don't forget tonight at 9 o'clock to be watching Hannity. You don't want to miss big exclusive interview with Vice President J.D. Vance tonight at 9 o'clock, Hannity on the Fox News Channel. Hey, it's Mark Simone here for Sean Hannity. We'll be back with Greg Jarrett, and we'll get to the bottom of that creepy Jack Smith character coming up on The Sean Hannity Show.

It's 4:30 on WGY. I'm Dave Langley, and here are the top stories. A man was rescued from a burning home on 6th Street in Troy this morning. A neighbor smelled smoke and got the man out of the house safely from the second floor. Investigators are looking into the cause. East Greenbush police are investigating a hit and run. They say a 17-year-old girl was hit last night by what they think was a red SUV in the Columbia Turnpike and Discovery Drive area. The girl was not seriously injured. If you saw anything, contact police. Wall Street is closing with stocks higher to start the month of October. Oil prices saw a jump today, with Brent crude trading around 4.6% higher at a little over $102 a barrel.

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1: Checking traffic on Route 7. Route 7 going westbound from 787 to the Northway. No delays, no issues. Everything is moving up to speed so far this afternoon. And I-90 eastbound from Interstate 890 to the Northway. You'll find that everything is moving up to speed there as well. 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
4: The WGY Yankee Weather Forecast, clouds and sun for this afternoon, a high of 69. Some clouds tonight, a bit mild, the low 59. Mostly cloudy and warmer for us on Thursday, the high up to 73. Cloudy, warmer still Friday with a couple of afternoon showers, the high 77. Then it's sunny to partly cloudy, cooler and less humid Saturday with the high 68. From the WGY Weather Center, I'm meteorologist Jason Caterina.
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1: 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Mark Simone here for Sean. He'll be back tomorrow, but he'll be on tonight. 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
1: 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Greg Jarrett is the best legal analyst in America. We want to talk about that creepy, bug-eyed, weirdo Jack Smith. Nobody better to do it. If you haven't read all of Greg Jarrett's books, get them and read them. You'll love them. Greg Jarrett, how you doing?
3: I'm just fine, Mark. Good to be with you. And, you know, the more you see Jack Smith, the creepier he seems to be. So you nailed it with your intro.
1: Yeah, any guy that's got a picture of him with a cape on, you know, is a weirdo.
3: Yeah.
1: Now, let's just go back to the beginning. They were looking for a special counsel. There's probably 1,200 people in Washington, D.C. who'd be perfect as special counsel. Why did they go halfway around the world to find this creepy weirdo?
3: Because it was a setup. Because they knew, by virtue of his past track record, that Jack Smith would be all in to go after Donald Trump, that he would do exactly what Biden and Garland wanted him to do. And he'd accomplish it by hell or high water and, you know, break all kinds of rules and regulations and arguably the law as well in order to do it. And of course, in the end, he failed. The case in Florida was tossed out by the judge because he was wrongfully appointed. He wasn't eligible. He'd never been Senate confirmed. And, you know, the case in Washington, you know, melted away after the Supreme Court decision on presidential immunity. So it was an abysmal failure by Jack Smith. And, you know, he has a track record of failures when it comes to political prosecutions.
1: So you probably knew this. We didn't know all this stuff that he did. We didn't know he was going after Republican donors, Republican, you know, like Charlie Kirk's group, all these things.
3: Oh, yeah.
1: How does he justify that even in his own crazy brain?
3: Well, he justifies it by saying, oh, you know, it's merited by virtue of my January 6th investigation. Nonsense. That's just a cover-up. Because when you look at what his team did, they subpoenaed records dating back years before January 6th. And simultaneously, he convinced D.C., you know, Circuit Judge James Boasberg, who is virulently anti-Trump, to keep it all secret in violation of the Constitution's speech and debate clause. You know, I must say, you know, at this hearing, we really learned just how abusive and politically driven Jack Smith's investigations were. I mean, he spied on and targeted journalists, news organizations, Republican politicians, donors, really anybody in Donald Trump's orbit. And he obtained communications from more than a dozen media outlets, as well as their journalists, including Fox News, during his anti-Trump lawfare crusade. He obtained phone records of sitting U.S. senators. He subpoenaed, believe it or not, 87 White House phones. I mean, it was an egregious abuse of prosecutorial power. As Ted Cruz described it, and I'll quote him, "You have done enormous damage, and I believe your conduct represents the most egregious abuse of power in the history of the Department of Justice." I must say I don't disagree with that analysis.
1: So, obviously, he's going after Donald Trump. What was the purpose of looking through the senator's phone records? What did he think he'd find there?
3: Well, it's hard to get into his mind and try to figure out what he was doing. You know, seems like a fishing expedition, trying to dig up dirt for leverage, perhaps. I mean, I don't know. I mean, his operation was a hyper-partisan weapon. He broke rules, he deceived the court, he engaged in bad faith, and as Chuck Grassley, you know, the chairman of the committee said, you have no credibility, except to the partisan media and Democrats that are cheering you on.
1: So, the first senator to file a lawsuit is Marsha Blackburn. She's now suing, Jack Smith. What kind of chance does she have with a lawsuit?
3: Well, it's an interesting question because there, you know, is some governmental immunity for government employees depending upon whether they're acting within the scope of their duties. But here, he seems to have gone beyond the scope. He seems to have gone rogue. And so we'll have to see, you know, just how successful Marsha Blackburn could be, but there may be others who were targeted who are going to bring similar lawsuits against him as well. In the end, you know, under the, you know, theory that, you know, the employer is liable for the employee's bad acts, I'm sort of overstating it there, but respondeat superior is the theory. It would be the federal government who would have to pay damages. I'm not sure Jack Smith has much of a deep pocket.
1: Yeah, but could they get him in a courtroom, a civil suit? Could they keep him tied up in court for years?
3: Sure, they could. You know, I haven't read the exact allegations within Senator Blackburn's civil lawsuit. But, you know, I would imagine she's got decent counsel, so we'll see where it goes.
1: Wow, that would be something. Just to have him spend the rest of his life getting sued. Horrible, horrible guy. Where's Merrick Garland in all this? Obviously, he was as bad as anybody in this, wasn't he?
3: Yeah, I mean, he's hiding in the weeds. And, you know, I mean, one of the things that has emerged about Merrick Garland. He was always doing Joe Biden's bidding. I mean, Biden made it abundantly clear that he wanted Garland to go after Biden's political opponent, Donald Trump. And Garland, of course, capitulated almost immediately and appointed Jack Smith. But one of the things that came out is that the raid on Mar-a-Lago, the FBI was against it. But Merrick Garland insisted, and the way he got around it was he went to a unqualified magistrate and snookered the magistrate into signing off on the warrant to go into Mar-a-Lago in the early morning hours in a raid. And, you know, it was an armed raid. It makes me wonder, were they really trying to recover presidential records for the archives, or were they searching for something that was incriminating toward Democrats?
1: Hey, in the end, This is true, isn't it? They only found 35 classified documents in Mar-a-Lago.
3: Yeah, precious few, after suggesting that there were hundreds and hundreds of them.
1: And it turned out if you put the documents they found in a file folder, it would be about 1 inch thick. So it'd be
3: very thin.
1: 1 inch of one of those boxes, that was it. So,
3: and, you know, as I said, the very night of the raid, you know, this raid violates the law. You know, a former president under the Presidential Records Act and under Department of Justice precedent that went all the way through a federal court, a former president can keep whatever he wants. That was the longstanding DOJ position, emanating long ago from Bill Clinton keeping classified material. And yet they turned it on a dime and then argued the opposite and conducted the raid, which, as I argued then and still argue now, was lawless.
1: Yeah. Hey, by the way, Greg Jett has written these great books about all this stuff, about the Russia hoax and all the other books. Hey, your old buddy, James Comey, are we ever going to see this guy in a courtroom?
3: Slippery James, huh?
1: Yeah.
3: Who knows? You know, he made a big play in a videotape, bring it on, let's have a trial. And at every turn, he's been trying to avoid a trial and get the charges set aside or dismissed. So, you know, he's a phony in the words of the great Holden Caulfield.
1: Hey, you know this guy better than anybody. Those seashells, 8645, he put those there, didn't he?
3: Well, I think so, yeah.
1: Yeah.
3: Buy his story for one moment. I rarely buy anything that James Comey says. You know,
1: because didn't he have another incident where he put some seashell picture up and he claimed he just saw it there?
3: I don't know about that, but I find in a remote area, he just happens upon this, and, you know, then later claimed he had no idea what it meant.
1: Yeah.
3: Come on.
1: Well, Greg Jett, great stuff. He's got two wonderful books that they're still worth reading. They're really great books, Witch Hunt and the Russia Hoax. And I love your other book, The Constitution and Other Patriotic Documents.
3: Thank you.
1: And that book, Trial of the Century, if you love the law, that is the two greatest lawyers facing each other in a courtroom. And, of course, read his columns. And you see Greg Jett on the Fox News Channel. And Greg Jett, great stuff. Thanks for being with us.
3: Thanks so much, Mark.
1: All right. Take care. Yeah, that is one creepy weirdo, that Jack Smith. And that's good news that we could see him spend the rest of his life in a courtroom. All of you senators, I know you listen to this show, file those lawsuits just like Marsha Blackburn. She's the first to do it. She's going after him. Hey, we'll take some calls coming up. 800-941-SEAN is the number. It's Mark Simone here for Sean Hannity. Make sure you're watching Hannity tonight. It's a big show at 9 o'clock tonight on the Fox News Channel. His exclusive interview with Vice President J.D. Vance is tonight at 9. And we'll be back. Take some calls coming up next on the Sean Hannity Show.
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8: New Yorkers know the weather here is unpredictable. One day, it's perfect and sunny.
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8: And then a heat wave makes it so, so hot.
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0: Hey, welcome back. It's the Sean Hannity Show. Mark Simone here for Sean. Normally, I'm on our flagship, WOR, here in New York. 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And make sure tonight that you don't miss Hannity, because it's a big show. Sean's exclusive interview, Vice President J.D. Vance, is tonight at 9 o'clock on the Fox News Channel. 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
0: Hey, Mark Simone here for Sean Hannity. Let's take some calls. Let's go to Lorenzo is calling from Connecticut. Lorenzo, welcome to the Sean Hannity Show.
2: Thank you very much, Mark. Listen, I know I'm not supposed to promote anything or anyone, but I've got to say that I love your radio show. Listen to just about every day. It's fantastic.
0: Well, you're not supposed to promote anyone, but if it's me, we break the rules. You can promote me all we want. In fact, take over. You can have the next hour.
2: Thank you. Listen.
0: Look at that. He ran out after two sentences. He ran out of things to promote. Oh, what do you want to say? We got about 1 minute. Go ahead.
2: Okay. I read the New York Post today and opened it up, and it says, Mom Donnie got his security clearance from the feds. I'm saying, how is this possible? This guy's a security risk. He should never have a security risk.
0: Yeah. See, here's the thing. If you're the mayor of New York, you need the security clearance to see classified stuff. So let's say, God forbid, there's going to be a terrorist attack in New York. Federal government, those documents would be classified. They got to be able to show it to the mayor and inform him about this. So that's why he needed it. And
2: good, but this guy would just as likely to pass it on to someone that he shouldn't be passing it on to.
0: Well, there's that to consider, too. The reason is, let's say there's, God forbid, a terrorist attack. They got to tell him. But if they told him, what do you think he'd do? Would he snap into action? Would he smile? Who knows with this guy? Who knows? If you're around the country, we have a crazy mayor in New York. Zoran Mamdani, absolutely crazy. Big smile. Give him credit. Makes a lot of TikTok videos. Ooh, he's a good TikToker. Actually doing something, that's a little different. But when he snaps into action, it's on TikTok. Hey, we'll talk to Miranda Devine in the next hour. Also coming up, Sean's exclusive interview with Benjamin Netanyahu. And make sure you're watching tonight. It's going to be a big show tonight. 9 o'clock Hannity. Don't miss it. It's exclusive interview with J.D. Vance coming up. Back with Miranda Devine.
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8: It's 5 p.m. on WGY. I'm Dave Langley, and here are the top stories. Schenectady police has arrested one of the two juveniles occupying a stolen car that crashed into two moving vehicles in the area of Route 7 and one parked vehicle in the area of State Street yesterday. A 17-year-old male who was the driver was charged with possessing stolen property, fleeing police, reckless driving, and several traffic infractions. The female passenger was not charged. The investigation remains ongoing. Wall Street is closing with stocks higher to start the month of October. Stay tuned for a Bloomberg Money Minute for details. And speaking of October, well, the Palace Theater, in partnership with AARP New York, is presenting the 1974 Mel Brooks and Gene Wilder film Young Frankenstein on Sunday, October 18th at 2 p.m. This free movie screening is part of the Palace Theater's Community Engagement Initiative and one of several free and low-cost programs offered by the Palace that positively impact local children and families each year. Next news in 30 minutes. 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
9: Good afternoon. In Albany, we're beginning to see heavier traffic filling in I-90 westbound, passing the Northway Interchange and heading towards Schenectady. The Northway northbound from I-90 up to the Twin Bridges, we're looking at about 5 to 10 minute delays. Some of that traffic's backing up on alternate Route 7 westbound approaching the Northway. In Loudonville, Loudon Road northbound, approaching and passing Osborne Road, very heavy traffic. From the Mark 32 Price Chopper Traffic Center, I'm Ryan Roman.
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3: The WGY, accurate with the forecast, cloudy and mild tonight. The low just down to 65. Clouds and sun, couple of afternoon showers for Friday with the high back up to 73. Mostly sunny, a little cooler and less humid Saturday. Nice start to the weekend though with the high 66. Another beautiful day Sunday, mostly sunny, the high back to 66. Sun, a few clouds and a shower in spots Monday, the high 66 again. From the WGY Weather Center, I'm meteorologist Jason Caterina.
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14: This is a Bloomberg Money Minute. Very modest gains today on Wall Street. Investors battling back from earlier losses on rising oil prices and a decline in U.S. manufacturing growth last month after bonds began to rally and the yields fell. And on investor optimism about AI, as Anthropic is on pace to begin selling stock to the public for the first time before Thanksgiving, with a valuation of as much as $2 trillion. At the close, the Dow up 21 points, the NASDAQ added 11, the S&P was up 15, and oil back around $93 a barrel once again. A federal judge in New York today ruling that USA Today, the Daily Mail, and thousands of other news publishers can seek more than $3.2 billion in damages for the harm caused by Google's illegal monopoly on the digital advertising market. And the world's largest chipmaker, Taiwan Semiconductor, considering building a new campus in Texas, adding tens of billion dollars in new investments of chipmaking in the U.S. Tom Busby, Bloomberg Radio.
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5: 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And so is his very popular countdown. T-minus 33 days until Election Day.

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1: Well, it's Mark Simone here for Sean Hannity. Normally, you hear me on our big flagship here in New York, WOR, or you can listen to me on iHeart anytime. And Sean will be back tomorrow. Now, you do not want to miss Hannity tonight. It's a big show. Sean's exclusive interview with J.D. Vance is tonight, 9 o'clock on the Fox News Channel. Hey, we dug out all our best guests for today. And with us right now, the great columnist, the best-selling author, Miranda Devine. You should get her books. If you haven't read The Big Guy or Laptop from Hell, get those books and read them. She also does a spectacular podcast called Pod Force One. And, of course, you can see all of her columns in the New York Post. All her columns are up on the website there. Miranda Devine, how you doing?
2: Hi, Mark. Great to be with you.
1: Great to talk to you. Hey, Cornell, this has become a big national story. This formerly prestigious university, now a disgusting place with the anti-Semitism and the all the Cornell and this gang rape allegation. What's going to happen here?
2: Yeah, you make a very good point about these Ivy League colleges, and they don't do their duty of care very well with the young people entrusted to them. And this is a classic example. But I must say that, when I look at the record and see what Cornell did in this particular case, where this young woman who was 20 years old in 2024 is alleging she was gang raped by seven fraternity brothers, they did everything that you would expect them to do. They treated her with enormous respect, and unfortunately, the DA just said that there was not enough evidence to bring a case, that what the young men did was morally reprehensible. I mean, so was what she did, if her own recounting of the case is true. But it wasn't criminal. It was just gross behavior.
1: So, just to be clear, so Cornell did try to do the right thing in the beginning?
2: Look, I think so. I've looked at what they did. You know, they've been accused of, AOC accused Cornell of protecting the perpetrators, she calls them, these alleged, gang rapists who, there's, no proof that that's what they did. It's just an allegation at this point in her civil suit, which she filed this month. Yet 2 years ago, she told a very different story to the campus police and everybody who was involved at that time. And Cornell had an investigation that went for months at the time. They also had a multi-day hearing at which Jane Doe, as this young woman is calling herself, and the seven fraternity brothers all had a chance to represent themselves and testify and explain their point of view. And then we had the campus police interviewing her over 2 days, and she had her own representatives in there with her. She had a Title IX person, she had a victim support person, and she had her own personal advisor. So, she got due process, and at the end of the day, her own words in the sworn statement that she signed and she amended with her own handwriting 20 times, that tells a story in which she gave consent for this really degrading, depraved behavior that they all indulged in, this sex and drug-fueled romp between her and it looks like five men, a couple of the others just poked their head in. And Cornell did punish them. In her lawsuit, she says, or her lawyers say, that all they had to do was write an essay. In fact, two of them were expelled. Two were suspended for multiple semesters. One had already graduated, and two were not involved in the behavior. So, and the fraternity was disbanded, thrown off campus, and it no longer exists. So I'm really not sure what else they could have done. And I guess the left, the feminist left, who are calling for scalps right now, without due process, without any fairness, who've doxed these young men. One of them's already lost his job. I guess what they want is to go back to the days of Obama where, you know, you're guilty until you prove yourself innocent, which is never if you're a young man.
1: Mm. Hey, apparently in New Jersey, there's some weird loophole in their law that if you're very, very, very drunk, intoxicated, you cannot claim rape. People have tried to get that loophole out of the law, but apparently Democrats fought to keep it in there. So is that the reason that they haven't been able to do criminal charges?
2: Well, I mean, I don't think it's a loophole. I mean, it's the same in New York, it's the same with drunk driving. You know, there's no excuse if you knowingly consume intoxicants like alcohol and ketamine in this case, willingly do it yourself, you haven't been drugged, and you get behind the wheel of a car, you are absolutely held liable. In fact, you're punished even worse if you're a drunk driver. And in this woman's case, she, in her own words, in her own sworn statement, she was already a 5 out of 10 drunk when she arrived at the fraternity house.
1: Yeah.
2: She consented to these various things that were being done. And whenever she withdrew consent, by her own words, the young men said no. Now, she's changed what she says now, and she's saying it was rape. And there's also, I mean, you have to feel enormous sympathy for her. She was, completely out of it. So were the young men. They were vomiting or dry retching and passing out. It was just a mess. And the next morning she wakes up and she realizes she wakes up late. She realizes her roommates are texting her that she's become the butt of college rumors and, she's completely, her reputation is ruined, as she said later in a text message to one of the young men. And so she felt great shame. And, I think that young women have been cheated into thinking that no, promiscuity is not shameful. And if you feel shame, it's not your fault. You need to blame other people. So I think her friends may have convinced her to convert her shame to a lawsuit.
1: It's becoming a bigger and bigger story. Miranda Devine, your old buddy there, Hunter Biden, seems to be all over the place again. What is he up to? Why is he back? Go hide.
2: LA Times Magazine apparently has got him on the cover. Beautiful, like airbrushed, it's crazy. He's interviewed by Martin Sheen. I've just glanced over it. That's the usual thing. I mean, he's beloved by the left. And I would not be surprised if Democrats, he definitely has political ambitions. And he eases it. And I wouldn't be, I know, people who knew him well said that he definitely wanted to do it. And he says it himself. He told his ex-wife he wanted to run for office after his brother Beau's funeral. And she just laughed in his face and said, come on, you've just been thrown out of the military because of your cocaine addiction. But anything goes now. Some of the people that we've seen, Graham Plattner is a perfect example. If you can have a guy with a Nazi tattoo, well, why not Hunter Biden?
1: He's a nice-looking guy. He's a good talker. Why not try to get a TV show or something? I could see him doing a MS Now show or a daytime talk show. But he wants to run for office? That's crazy.
2: Well, look, I don't know. I think it's in the back of his mind. He wouldn't say no. Obviously, he also is a grifter, like a born grifter. And this is a new grift for him. He's making money. He's done a meme coin. He's trying to get into crypto. He's his sugar brother, Kevin Morris, the lawyer who put up all the money for his lavish lifestyle and then cut him off after his father was no longer vice president. Kevin Morris is apparently, he was following him around with a film crew, very expert film crew, throughout all the dramas of the Biden administration and the investigations into the Biden corruption. And So that film is going to be used, I believe, in a film that will come out soon. So all of this publicity he's getting is perfect publicity for the movie, and I'm sure he'll get a nice cut out of it. He just, you know, what else has he got to sell but his notoriety?
1: You got to give him credit for chutzpah. He just never stops. But Miranda Devine literally wrote the book on him. Get the book, Laptop from Hell, and then get the book, The Big Guy. It is the most fascinating reading. This Jack Smith, we were talking about him before, this creepy prosecutor, this bug-eyed weirdo, this don't you cringe when you look at him like I do?
2: Well, he's out of central casting. Perfect villain, isn't he? I mean, it's probably not fair to say that just from the guy's looks, but it's also his entire demeanor, his utter arrogance. I mean, when he was sitting there being grilled in the Senate Judiciary Committee, he was just so incredibly arrogant and sure of himself and confident. And it was good seeing some of the Republican senators trying to get him to admit what he'd done, which was participate and run an entire coup plot against Donald Trump. But he seems to believe that he's, you know, on the side of the angels, and he definitely has a following among Democrats who think he's a hero. He's like their new Anthony Fauci.
1: So what is it with these Democrats have this, as you say, they think they're on the side of the angels. They believe in their cause so much that they will cross any line. Is that what it is? Whatever it is, it justifies the end, justifies the means.
2: Well, yes, because once you accept that Donald Trump is an existential threat to America, to democracy, to whatever, then what you're doing is noble and just. Anything goes, including assassination attempts, as we've seen multiple times against Donald Trump, and they almost did get him in Butler, Pennsylvania. So I think that Trump derangement has really crossed the line into something very dark, very sinister, very, you know, murderous. And so anything, I mean, they'll break any law, they will, you know, twist the law and pervert the course of justice in any way they like, and incite violence against Donald Trump and his supporters. That's what they did throughout the Biden administration, and it's never ending. I mean, you know, I was sitting at the in that room in the Washington Hilton for the this year's first aborted press dinner.
1: Yeah, the White House Correspondents' Dinner. You were there.
2: Yeah, wow. And when there was an assassination attempt there that was foiled, luckily, outside the doors. But, Donald Trump is constantly under threat, and we know that Iran is doing whatever it can to mobilize its proxies to cause harm to America, and particularly to Donald Trump.
1: Wow. Well, Miranda Devine, you do great work. Everybody read her columns. They're in the New York Post. Just go to the New York Post website. All of her columns are there. And you got another episode coming of the great podcast, Pod Force One?
2: Yes, we've got right now John Solomon. Just incredible. He's the great investigative reporter who's gone to the White House as a special government employee, unpaid, to basically look into Washington's most guarded secrets. And he has uncovered the most incredible, just an avalanche of new material that fills in the gaps on the coup plots, the deep state coup against Donald Trump. Quite incredible. And so we have a really good, he goes through very forensically through all the plots started from the Hillary Clinton campaign and to this day.
1: Well, make sure you listen to Miranda's great podcast, Pod Force One. Get her book, The Big Guy. Get her book, Laptop from Hell. Miranda Devine, thanks for being with us.
2: Thanks so much, Mark.
1: All right, take care. Hey, we'll take a break. Don't forget to watch Hannity tonight. Big show tonight, 9:00 on the Fox News Channel. He's going to have his exclusive interview with J.D. Vance. That's coming up tonight on the Fox News Channel. Back in a moment on the Sean Hannity Show.
0: immigration, jobs, health care. The news you care about is right here. Hannity Watch is on.
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0: Welcome back to the Sean Hannity Show. It's Mark Simone here for Sean. Tonight at 9, you got to be... Don't miss this. Hannity tonight at 9. Exclusive interview with J.D. Vance. That's tonight, 9 o'clock, the Fox News Channel. Hey, you know, you've been hearing us talk about the Sig Sauer P365. It's the number one selling concealed carry pistol in America. More people are carrying firearms today for protection than ever before. More people are taking their safety and safety of their family very seriously and taking it into their own hands, carrying a firearm for protection, self-defense. Sig Sauer has a 270-year history of great craftsmanship, reliability, the choice of the U.S. military, our NATO partners, and elite units around the world. It's made right here in America, in New Hampshire. 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The Sig Sauer P365, most popular, best-selling concealed carry pistol on the market today. Linda, you carry, what do you carry? The Rose pistol, right?
1: So I do. I have the Rose Special Edition by Sig Sauer. I absolutely love it. It was handcrafted by women for Sig Sauer, an all-female team who put this together. It fits so nicely in a woman's hand. It's light, it's easy, and it really, and they do great self-defense. They have a whole Facebook group. They have over 40,000 members for these Sig Sauer, you know, rose-colored edition guns. They're just awesome.
0: 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Hey, Sean did a big exclusive interview with Benjamin Netanyahu. Now, this is fascinating. They're going to talk about the airplane hijacking. They're going to talk about the attack on our base in the UK. You'll learn all kinds of things coming up next. So don't go away. Exclusive interview with Benjamin Netanyahu. We'll play it back for you in the next segment. It's Mark Simone here on the Sean Hannity Show.
2: It's 5:30 on WGY. I'm Dave Langley, and here are the top stories. U.S. justice officials in Albany held a news conference today to announce charges have been filed against 15 alleged members and associates of what's called the Untouchable Gorilla Stone Nation. According to court documents, the UGSN operated in Albany and elsewhere since at least September 2024, and a complaint alleges the defendants conspired together to defraud and attempted to defraud individuals, financial institutions, and the U.S. Treasury out of more than $620,000. New York State Department of Transportation Commissioner Marie-Therese Dominguez today officially dedicated the bridge carrying Route 2 over Route 22 in the town of Petersburg. A sign unveiled saying, "Bridge dedicated to Robert Bornt," was in tribute to the Capital Region team member who was fatally injured in a work zone crash last year. Wall Street is closing with stocks higher to start the month of October. Next news in 30 minutes. 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
3: Good afternoon. The Northway northbound still seeing heavy traffic as you're passing the airport area and heading towards the Twin Bridges. Also, some of that traffic's backing up on an alternate Route 7 westbound approaching the Northway. The Thruway westbound between Albany and Schenectady, some minor slowdowns

0: Eastbound is looking in pretty solid shape. In Troy, traffic continues to fill in on alternate Route 7. From the Mark 32 Price Chopper Traffic Center, I'm Ryan Roman.
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3: The WGY AccuWeather forecast, cloudy and mild tonight, the low just down to 65. Not much of a rebound for Friday with clouds and sun, a couple of afternoon showers and the high 73. Mostly sunny, cooler and less humid Saturday to kick off the weekend with a high of 66. Mostly sunny Sunday, the high back to 66. Sun, a few clouds, and a shower in spots Monday, the high 66. From the WGY Weather Center, I'm meteorologist Jason Caterina.
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2: 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Fox News Channel, 9 o'clock. Big exclusive interview with Vice President J.D. 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Hey, so Sean Hannity sat down with Prime Minister Benjamin Netanyahu. This is a very important interview because they cover important things. This Fly Dubai hijacking. Sean and the Prime Minister Netanyahu will go over all the latest details and the attack, the terrorist attempted attack on the on our base in the UK. We'll get all the details on that. It's fascinating what the Israeli intelligence had picked up and how the Brits ignored it. But it's an important interview. Let's take a listen. This is Sean Hannity with Benjamin Netanyahu.
3: Joining us now is Israeli Prime Minister Benjamin Netanyahu. Mr. Prime Minister, thank you for being with us. First of all, our deepest condolences. What can you tell us about who is responsible for this hijacking that took place in the sky? And I know you met with some of the heroes today. What can you tell us about what happened?
4: Well, look, on a flight from Dubai to Israel, as they were approaching Israel, there was an attack by one of the pilots against the other pilot. Apparently he stabbed him or he hit him with an axe. He was bleeding profusely. And the plane began to go out of control and began a nosedive. The pilot who was there, who was an Indian pilot, with sort of a, he's very badly wounded. He's fighting, I think, for his life right now. But in an act of unbelievable courage, he managed to unlock the door to the cockpit, and an Israeli citizen passenger who had rushed from row 16, he rushed to the cabin. But as the plane was swerving, he was knocked to his feet. He had knocked off his feet in the place where the stewardesses are, or the stewards are, and he managed in a moment of where the plane somehow had stopped, momentarily, maybe hit an air bump or something. He managed to enter the cockpit. He saw the attacker, not in the instruments, the other pilot, the attacking pilot, trying to jam the instruments. He grabbed him from behind, pulled him back, got into the pilot's seat, pulled the stick back, okay, and two others, an Israeli and another passenger, came in, or one of the air crews, corralled the attacker, and then the reserve crew that was sitting with the passengers came in and managed to stabilize the plane. I met with this Israeli, this unbelievable Israeli, his name is Yaniv, who did this thing. And I asked him, you know, how did you do it? And he said, well, I just had to do it. I had to act to save, his family was there, 174 passengers, most of which were whom were Israelis, were there. He had to save them, and he acted with coolness of judgment and heroism that is just tremendous courage that prevented another 9/11. I asked him, "So, what do you do for a living?" And he said, "I'm a plumber." I unplug, unclog sewage clogs. I said, well, you certainly unclogged a big one this time. An amazing act of heroism of his, of the Indian pilot, of the people who helped him. They stopped a disaster that could have been global.
3: This is something you have experienced firsthand in your own family. We have been friends for 30 years. I have such admiration for your strength, the strength of the Israeli people under this constant threat of radical Islamic terrorism. And you lost your own brother at the raid at Entebbe. You have experienced this firsthand in your own life. And this constant threat. And yet, meanwhile, worldwide, we see the rise of anti-Semitism. I hear it in the halls of Congress, college campuses, in the U.S., on the airwaves, some bigoted people. They don't understand that your small population, October 7th, we're nearly at the third anniversary, that's like the equivalent of 40,000 dead Americans, as you pointed out at the U.N. What are they missing in terms of what radical Islamists are doing?
4: Well, you just saw what they were doing. I mean, I don't know the exact background of this person, the attacker, but he obviously hated Israelis because he was going to kill about 170 of them on this plane, killing himself too. So that's fanaticism and hatred of an incalculable level. But that's what we're facing. And that's what the entire Western world and America are facing. And I think President Trump understands it. Many of the American people understand it. But there's some who've fallen prey to this propaganda, primarily carried out on social media that vilifies Israel. Israel is the David here fighting this Goliath of global Islamist fundamentalism that seeks death to Israel, death to America. That's what they chant, death to everything in between. And this is something we recognize, and I think we recognize it with incredible heroism, because look at what happened here. Look at what happened in 9/11. I don't know if you know this, Sean. The first casualty of 9/11 was a brilliant Israeli entrepreneur, Daniel Lewin. He founded Akamai. Okay, he had been an officer in my unit, a special unit in the military. And you're right, this is the unit that went to Entebbe. I myself was wounded in a rescue of a hijacked Belgian Sabena airplane when we rescued passengers, again, taken by Islamist terrorists. So, what happened here, what happened then is that Lewin basically attacked the attackers, the hijackers that were en route to the White House with one of those suicide planes. And he was then stabbed in the back by another hijacker. He was the first casualty of 9/11, an American Israeli. He was the first casualty. Now you had the possibility of having another 9/11, and an Israeli passenger, a civilian. I met this guy. He's an incredible hero. Look at what he did under impossible circumstances. I spoke earlier today with President Trump, who really was appreciative of this. And he said, when a plane is nosediving, the passengers, including 30 children, are already saying their prayers. They know they're gone from this world. And this young man just acts with incredible heroism and saves the day, along with the Indian pilot who was there and the others who came to help. But without his courage, we'd have faced a disaster of unbelievable proportions. So just think about it. I don't know if you're next hijacked, make sure an Israeli is sitting next to you.
3: I'm thank God everything worked out. That plane dropped 18,000 feet. That is a massive drop. Under the 2 years that President Trump has been back, this powerful relationship between you and the president has prevented the radical regime in Iran that chants death to Israel, death to America, the number one state sponsor of terror. This powerful partnership has rid the world of any chance that the Iranians will ever have nuclear weapons. I know you're up for a critical election coming up in October, and I hope the people of Israel understand this powerful partnership of moral clarity needs to continue, because I don't have a lot of hope in our Western European and NATO allies. I do not. They don't have the moral clarity. They didn't join with Israel and the U.S. in stopping Iran from getting nuclear weapons. They've allowed unfettered illegal immigration without assimilation. We saw this recent scare in Great Britain. And their lack of clarity scares me, which is why your role and President Trump's role is so critical right now, in my view. I'm saying to my friends in Israel, get out and vote for my friend Bibi, because it's vital for the world, sir. I'm not saying
4: well,
3: that.
4: Well, thank you.
3: Yeah, go ahead.
4: Thank you. Look, you talked about this thing in Britain. You want to hear how absurd things are there and how far the anti-Israel propaganda has gone. We gave the Brits the intel that there was going to be an attack, and it's an Iranian-sponsored attack, and pretty much the next day they slapped sanctions on us, You know, so it's wild. I mean, the caving in, the collapse before the Islamist Marxist alliance is very dangerous for the future of the West. I think many in America recognize it. President Trump recognizes it. Israel recognizes it. And we're willing to act when necessary, as was done today, obviously, by a brave Israeli passenger and his colleagues. I have to tell you that I think President Trump's policy on slapping these sanctions, the blockade on Iran, I think it's very effective in crippling the economic capability of this regime to finance terrorism globally, worldwide, terrorism that is ultimately directed at you. See, we're just in their way. We're in their way of conquering the entire Middle East. But their real goal is you, America.
3: Yeah.
4: That's why they chant, they call us the little Satan, and you're the big Satan. And they're out to get the big Satan. Well, and sooner or later, I think the majority of Americans will recognize it.
3: We saw a world without any moral compass or clarity. We saw moral cowardice at the UN when they walked out on your very powerful speech, I thought. Is there any indication as of now of any Iranian involvement in this incident that you could share with us?
4: Well, it's too early to say. The attacking pilot is now being investigated in Saudi Arabia. I think he'll be taken to the Emirates, where he comes from, or at least where he left, where he flew off from, and will be following and possibly also participating in this investigation. So we'll find out. But it's no secret that Iran wants to target Israelis abroad, wants to target Israel here. We understand that. In fact, we see signs of not only from them, but from their proxies, that they're interested in perpetrating attacks, certainly by Hamas and by Hezbollah, right before the elections. We have clear evidence of that. But I think that whether or not this was carried out as part of that plan, that we don't know yet. But I think that the fact that you had here, the unbelievable resourcefulness of just ordinary citizens, this guy had, you know, his wife and kids sitting there. I asked the children what happened when the plane was nosedived, and the kids said, we flew to the ceiling. So you can imagine the havoc there. The people were already saying their prayers. They thought they were going to all crash and die, and they were saved by heroes, by the Indian pilot, by the Israeli passenger, by the others who came to their help. I think this is unbelievable. You know, when I saw him, he was completely stained with the blood of this pilot who was almost butchered to death by this attacker. So we'll find out. We'll get to the root of this attacker, whether he had accomplices, whether Iran was behind it. I think we'll find that out very soon.
3: All right, Mr. Prime Minister, I'm glad everyone is safe. Thank God that man acted the way he did. Incredible heroism. It's interesting from my point of view. I think it's a badge of honor. That when you went to the UN, I was glad that you lectured Mamdani. He deserved it. And all those moral cowards that walked out, and you stood up to all of them. And those are the people that don't want the U.S. and Israel to be the close allies that we are, which is why we must keep this alliance strong. And we're going to be watching your race very closely, and you're in our prayers, and as are all the passengers and the heroes of today, and we're glad they're safe. Mr. Prime Minister, thank you for your time.
4: Thank you, Sean. Thank you.
2: Fascinating interview. You know, we got our midterms coming up in November, but the Israeli election is a lot sooner than that. So very important to get Netanyahu reelected. Hey, it's Mark Simone here for Sean Hannity. Authorities, you know, say a Kentucky officer ran the same license plate 2,000 times. They belonged to the mother of the child who had an order of protection against him. There's terrible stuff goes on. You know, he didn't hack anything. He typed in the plate. One of 120,000 cameras. The Washington Post found at least 50 more of these, mostly watching women. It's not a good thing. Now, here's what nobody says. A plate tells you what she drives. 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Hey, don't forget, tonight, J.D. 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Vance. Don't miss it. 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
10: 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One day, it's perfect and sunny.
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Hey, welcome back. Mark Simone here for Sean Hannity. It's been a lot of fun coming in, sitting in here. You're going to hear me on our flagship station here in New York, WOR. There are mornings from 9 to noon. And make sure you follow me on Instagram, Mark Simone NYC at Instagram. And this is very important. Make sure you watch Hannity tonight. It's a very special show tonight. Exclusive interview with Vice President J.D. Vance. He sits down and they talk about a lot of stuff. Sean will be back tomorrow with lots to talk about. Remember, the midterms are only 33 days away. That's not a lot of time. But be listening tomorrow for Sean. And make sure you watch the interview tonight. See you later.

0: 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Now, tragically, she lost her life in a suicide bomb attack in Syria. 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
6: It's 6 p.m. on WGY. I'm Dave Lingley, and here are the top stories. U.S. justice officials in Albany hold a news conference today to announce charges have been filed against 15 alleged members and associates of what's called the Untouchable Gorilla Stone Nation. FBI Field Office Director Craig Tremoroli said the criminals were described as being brazen.
7: According to the complaint, these criminals were so brazen in their fraud, they were literally stealing checks from businesses, the United States Treasury, and directly out of our communities' mailboxes.
6: And according to court documents, the UGSN operated in Albany and elsewhere since at least September 2024. Wall Street is closing with stocks higher to start the month of October. Oil prices saw a jump today. Elsewhere, Micron shares were down despite reporting better than expected quarterly results. After a botched execution attempt yesterday, a Tennessee death row inmate is said to be in critical condition. Next news in 30 minutes. The Michael Berry Show is next on the Capital Region's breaking news. Traffic and Weather Station, 103.1 and 810 WGY.
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9: Good evening. The throughway between Albany and Schenectady is now looking in much better shape than earlier. The Northway northbound are still seeing some minor slowdowns as you're passing alternate Route 7 and heading towards the Twin Bridges. In Troy, we're also still seeing your typical traffic for this time of day on alternate Route 7. From the Mark 32 Price Shopper Traffic Center, I'm Ryan Roman.
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13: The WGY AccuWeather forecast, cloudy and mild tonight, the low just down to 65. Clouds and sun, couple of afternoon showers for Friday with the high back up to 73. Mostly sunny, a little cooler and less humid Saturday. Nice start to the weekend though with the high 66. Another beautiful day Sunday, mostly sunny, the high back to 66. Sun, a few clouds and a shower in spots Monday, the high 66 again. From the WGY Weather Center, I'm meteorologist Jason Katerina.
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0: Anthony Constantino is an outsider, a businessman who started with nothing and built an upstate company that created more than 1,000 jobs. He's funding his own campaign, so he won't take money from lobbyists, special interest, or political bosses. The fake news media has tried to destroy him with phony polls, smears, and personal attacks. In Washington, Anthony will fight to lower costs, cut regulations, improve cell and internet service, stand up for veterans and farmers, and protect your constitutional rights. On your Second Amendment rights, Constantino has earned the National Rifle Association's endorsement and its highest rating. The National Rifle Association calls his opponent, Blake Gendebien, a true enemy of gun owners' rights. Gendebien is endorsed by Kathy Hochul and Chuck Schumer, and they're propping up his campaign. Constantino can't be bought and can't be bossed. Anthony Constantino, nobody's man but yours.
1: I'm Anthony Constantino, and I approve this message.
0: Paid for by Constantino for Congress.
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0: I do not know the names of most actors and actresses today. If you're a person who does, if you read the magazines or follow the sites, I don't know any of those people, who's dating who, who's broken up with who, who's the hot couple, who's the... So, I don't know who Cameron Manheim is. If you do, then this story will make sense. If you don't, then it's my goal that it will still make sense without you saying, oh, but I loved her in that movie. So, apparently she was in the movie The Practice. Is that a movie or a TV show? Maybe it's a surprise. Apparently she was in Ghost Whisperer. So she is an actress of some repute. I don't know that she's, Dame Judi Dench or Meryl Streep, but apparently she's an actress that many people will recognize. She posted a video talking about her son and about what she always wanted for him. And I want you to listen to what she says. I want you to listen to the pride, practically excitement. This is what the trans and the gender identity movement has become for a certain type of woman on the left. This isn't about her child and her child's dysmorphia and her child's uncertainty as to his sexuality. This is about the fact that she won the lottery. She gets to be a person who champions this cause. She has clout because her child is one of these people that is the subject of all the conversation, and she gets to say, I'm super proud. And everyone says, everyone in her circle says, oh man, my kid's normal. He's dating a girl. He's playing football. God, how'd you get so lucky to have a kid, a boy who wants to be a girl? Let me say before I play this, I have had friends over the years whose kid was gay. I've had friends whose kid was retarded. I've had friends whose kid was a drug addict at young ages, and certainly into the teenage years. And when they have asked for my advice, which has happened often, I tell them, first and foremost, you love your kid. Now, you guide your kid, you discipline your kid, but you love your kid. Because you're the only mommy and daddy they're ever going to have. But when you start wanting your kid to be something so that you can champion the rights of that supposedly oppressed class, that's freakish. That says something about you. And I consider it to be child abuse, because that's what it is. It's a Munchausen, it's Munchausen by proxy, really. And if you don't know what that is, it's a well-known in the medical community. I don't know how common it is, but it happens where a mother, it's almost always a mother, will injure her child and then show up in the emergency room with her child who is injured, so that she gets the attention of being the mother of the wounded child. And so there are mothers of babies and toddlers who will feed their child. They learn how to do this. They will feed their child something to make them sick so that they can end up in the hospital. The doctor says, you know, Miss Jones, we're so sorry. You're being so strong. Thank you for this. Yes, that's all I can do is be strong for my... Because we have a natural kindness and sympathy for the mother of a sickly child. Well, they want that emotion so much that they make their child sick. And that's what we're talking about here. So here's Cameron Manheim talking about she always wanted a gay son. Before she had a gay son, she wanted a gay son because she wanted to, well, here it is. Just listen.
1: I always wanted a gay son. I did. I love that relationship between gay sons and their mothers. I want to be the picket sign holding mom who would beat the that of somebody for her kid. I mean, let's just admit it. Gay sons are the best, right? Right. I have photographs of my son in high heels, in full drag. He knows every word to every musical ever written. His fairy godfather, Aaron Walton, is here with us tonight. I mean, truly, I thought I had this thing locked up. But no, no, he's the only straight guy in his entire musical theater company. So when Marsha called me about 10 years ago from her closet, I kid you not, she was in her closet, to tell me that her son had come out to her as gay, all I said was, oh my God, you are so lucky! Later, I was at Marsha's house for dinner when an Amazon package was delivered for her son. And inside, I'm not kidding you, was a pair of thigh-high red patent leather boots, like kinky boots. And I thought, oh, come on. Now she is just showing off, right?
0: There's something very disturbing about these white liberal women. By the way, it's white liberal women. This isn't a black thing. It's white liberal women who want their sons to be daughters. And then they want to have a press conference about it. They want it to be their big issue. But do you notice that the version of female they want their little boy to be is always the trollop, the prostitute, the flapper? They always want to accentuate the sex side of it. And I don't mean the gender sex. I mean the physical act. They want very provocative attire, very provocative behavior, drag queen dresses, lipstick. Little girls don't wear that kind of lipstick. And little girls don't wear flapper boots from the 20s. And little girls don't dress like they're walking the streets as a prostitute in New York. The fact that that's what they perceive their little boy being a girl as is a real, real, real perversion. It's very sick. And it's playing out before our very eyes. These people are very, very sick. For a number of years, maybe 15 years, maybe more, Top Tax Defenders has been a sponsor of my show out of Houston, and I have been sending them people over the years. 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
3: Good evening. The throughway between Albany and Schenectady is now looking in much better shape than earlier. The Northway northbound, we're still seeing some minor slowdowns as you're passing alternate Route 7 and heading towards the Twin Bridges. In Troy, we're also still seeing your typical traffic for this time of day on alternate Route 7. 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
10: 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WGY.

0: So the issue of artificial intelligence, it's frightening to many people. Anyone who has an understanding of it is absolutely scared to death because they understand that what they're holding is a nuclear warhead, something with a devastating power. And then most people don't understand it, but they're willing to believe with most everything, whether it's acid rain or a comet from the sky or world war, whatever, that we're all going to die. That's a common, I don't know, it's almost a fetish for people. So AI is very stressful to people because that's the latest thing you're told to be scared of. I mean, we don't have a blockbuster movie coming out about spiders taking over, or snakes, or African killer bees, or COVID, or some. But the person who is scared to death about us all dying, you will find, is always scared to death. It just pivots from one thing to the next, and they don't even notice it. They just spend a lot of time very anxious that we're all going to die. And it's going to happen. And if you don't agree with them, then you're very naive and they think less of you. They think you're a dum-dum because you're not willing to see when Chicken Little tells you the sky is falling, the sky is falling. Now, I can hear it. I can hear my emails already. Michael, that might be true and all the other stuff. But this, but AI, that's you're messing around here. That, you're not being honest with people. Maybe. This ain't the first thing I've been told is going to wipe out the human race. And it won't be the last. It is powerful. David Friedberg is a co-host on the All In podcast, and he was reacting to comments that Obama had made publicly about artificial intelligence. And so Obama's now the expert on everything, apparently. And he has an agenda. I mean, he is getting paid by different people to promote an agenda, and he's going to be able to promote it, and people are going to listen. So David Friedberg on the All In podcast talking about whether agentic AI is necessary. And it made him emotionally distressed. That is his phrase. Listen to what he says. Hotkey F.
1: If we are thinking about AI just in terms of how do we cure cancer or get better energy, you can do that without having agentic AI. That's a misalignment between what our society needs and the commercial imperatives that these companies are facing.
2: These words, honestly, just, they made me like emotionally distressed that if he's a leader that people listen to and he doesn't really articulate accurately what's going on, it's sad that we've lost the plot. I think it's sad that we aren't all kind of holding hands saying, my God, the future is here and we all get to leap forward and we get to bring people up. For years, Obama orated beautifully about the importance of bringing people up, about giving people the opportunity to progress, about letting people advance themselves. And there's never been a more equalizing technology, a better economic opportunity for prosperity for everyone than these technologies, than these tools. And to hand wave the word agentic and say we don't need agentic AI to solve cancer shows how little he actually understands how this technology works and how it's all become just a shorthand for a political fight to what? What are you fighting for? What is the political battle that says I am going to leave half the population behind and I'm going to make an argument against prosperity for all in order to make my party look like a morally superior party and to cast the other side as bad when the other side has literally discovered fire and the world now has fire and we're going to go take water and throw it on the fire. No one gets fire because the other guys are saying that fire is good.
0: It reminds me of the old joke. Lyndon Johnson used to tell it, but it was an old Southern joke. I think Wright Patman told it before that. It's about a small town in Texas and the railroad has come through. This was in the 1920s or so. The railroad's coming through, and they're laying the track. And there's an old farmer, and he's a curmudgeonly fellow. And he doesn't want the world to be connected by this fancy, new-fangled railroad. And he doesn't believe it'll actually work. So they're having the big event. The railroad is going to fire up the engine, and they're going to run it out of town, and everyone's going to cheer. So they talk the old farmer into coming in, and he's standing around. And there's the train. You got to realize, at this time, a train, there was no airplane yet, none of that. A train, that big beast, firing up, hauling out and carrying train cars, but this was going to be a big deal. And so the farmer said, they'll never get it started. They'll never get it started. He didn't want it started. So they cranked and waited, and it belched and it burped and it made all these noises, and boom, it started up. Is that how it does, Ramon? And then it started down the track, and without missing a beat, he said, they'll never get it stopped. There is the mindset that AI, data centers, technology has to

0: or the rundown communities that lack these tools? You don't. Chamath Palihapitiya is also on the All In podcast. He's a venture capitalist, and he wasn't confused or distressed or whatever term you want to use. He had a cold-eyed explanation for exactly what Barack Obama is doing and why. I don't know that this is true, but it's worth listening to.
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10: It's 6:30 on WGY. I'm Dave Lingley, and here are the top stories. U.S. justice officials in Albany held a news conference today to announce charges have been filed against 15 alleged members and associates of the untouchable Gorilla Stone Nation. FBI Albany Field Office Director Craig Tremoroli said a criminal complaint alleges brazen criminals were stealing checks from businesses, the U.S. Treasury, and community mailboxes. The complaint alleges the defendants conspired together to either defraud or attempted to defraud their victims out of more than $620,000. Politicians and activists are pushing New York State to change its laws about sexual consent in the wake of the Cornell 7 case. Legal experts say there's a loophole preventing prosecution of sexual assault if a person voluntarily consumes drugs or alcohol. Wall Street is closing with stocks higher to start the month of October. Next news in 30 minutes. 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
11: Good evening. Your major roadways are looking in pretty decent shape. No real issues on the northway from I-90 up to the Twin Bridges and beyond that to Clifton Park, as well as the throughway either direction between Albany and Schenectady. 787

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4: The WGY AccuWeather forecast, cloudy and mild tonight, the low just down to 65. Not much of a rebound for Friday with clouds and sun, a couple of afternoon showers and the high 73. Mostly sunny, cooler and less humid Saturday to kick off the weekend with the high of 66. Mostly sunny Sunday, the high back to 66. Sun, a few clouds and a shower in spots Monday, the high 66. From the WGY Weather Center, I'm meteorologist Jason Caterina.
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17: And they filmed people. And the film, and the people said, this tastes like cardboard, or the cheese is all wrong, or the sauce tastes like this. And it was, they just shredded the pizza. Just terrible. And they film all this. And then they spend a certain amount of time presumably fixing it. Now they're ready for the rollout. They're very proud of this new pizza that they've created. And they bring people back and they film them. Now they probably filmed them multiple times in between, but they don't show you that. So now they bring them back and people say, "Oh my God, this is the most amazing thing ever. This cannot be the same company." And they loved it. And the idea was they couldn't lie and say our pizza's great. Domino's had done research that said that the perception of their pizza was the quality was not good. So you, instead of saying, Domino's, come try us out, we're great, they knew that the reaction to that by the marketplace was, no, we've tried you. You're not any good. So they realized things were so bad, like an addict. They've hit rock bottom. They had to hit rock bottom to do something so dramatic to solve the problem. So that was when they do the thing. Now they're going to change their whole recipe and the whole thing. And then they're going to show you this product that's really good. As a result, Domino's exploded. It's very rare for a company to have this level of success this many years into their existence and for it to happen overnight. you know, you'll have companies that, you know, they're an overnight success, but actually they spent, you know, 2, 3, 4 years kind of building until they were noticed. And then once they're widely noticed, boom, it explodes. And they're called an overnight success, but, you know, they'll tell you, I'm a 5-year overnight success. But it's very rare for someone to be able to do what Domino's did. So they embraced this, you know, failure and then bought into it. And at one point, I don't know if this is still the case, if you bought Domino's stock before that, you know, a day before that ad started running, you would have made more money off Domino's stock from then till today than on Apple, Google, Tesla, all the hot stocks. Maybe NVIDIA, I don't remember. But the point was, here was an old line business. So the point of that case study was to really explore concepts like exposing your own flaw as a way to gain credibility, to get people on board to do the next thing you wanted, which was try this new product. Try this new product because we admitted, we agreed with you. You never thought we'd do this. And that's what made it so special. Nobody'd seen anybody do this. Nobody'd seen a company spend a lot of money to go, yep, our product was terrible. That was a sink or swim. That was either going to be a home run or a strikeout. That was a really big deal. So that's why it became a case study. It's not something everybody can pull off because if it doesn't work well, you're getting fired because you just spent a lot of your own money announcing how bad your product was. But when you see something like this, and that's what I'm about to show you. We're about to do a case study on James Tallarico, whether you're from Texas, whether you're voting in the race here or not. James Tallarico was born in Texas. He's lived in Texas. Loved to say he's a sixth-generation Texan, as if that gives him more Texas credentials than the next guy. But okay. And he talks about climate change and animal welfare and things that Texans don't buy into. And then he made an announcement about his own campaign. And the announcement was, we're going to be a vegan campaign, not just vegetarian. Vegan. I mean, we don't eat anything. This is clip number 402, Ramon. Take it away.
18: But we have, I think, heard more and more issues of animal welfare. I think not just because it's the right thing to do and the moral thing to do, but also it's, as all of you know, necessary to fight climate change. It is now existential that we try to reduce our meat consumption and that we try to respect animals in all aspects of society. And so I am proud to say that our campaign has officially become a non-meat campaign. So we are only buying vegan products from our local vegan businesses. Some of you may know Big Nonas. They were little Nonas, and then they opened up a brick and mortar, so now they're Big Nonas. But we just got our pizza from there today. And so the point is that I think all of us, not just policymakers, but everyone has to take personal responsibility in this effort.
17: So first we issue the claim. The Earth's going to burn up, global warming, climate change. It's all very bad. This was all driven by China, by the way, and for good reason. China is always running a parallel approach. Number one is trying to build their businesses. Number two is trying to run down American businesses. See, we can't affect their internal politics. We're not allowed to go there and lobby. We're not allowed to go there and buy politicians. We're not allowed to go there and buy ads and use, you know, a local person as the face of our ad. But they're allowed to do that here. That's part of, unfortunately, the vulnerability of a free society is that we have the freedom that the Chinese can spend money on Americans, and they've bought the Democrats. And so they have fought to shut down our oil and gas industry. In fact, Tallarico has said so in so many words. They fought to shut down our capitalist system, even though they have a you want to talk about true fascism? They have government-run industry. But they can pay off these Democrats and give them good money, maybe above board, maybe below board, pay for the campaigns, pay for the institutes, pay for the think tanks, buy the media outlets, spend money, and in the process, weaken the American economy. But nobody wakes up and says, you know, we're not going to eat meat anymore. I want y'all to vote for me because we're not going to eat meat anymore. In the state of Texas, the cattle capital of the country, I guess Iowa and Nebraska might argue with me, but a lot of cattle, a lot of ranchers. What causes you to do this? You didn't just wake up and decide in the state of Texas, vote for me because we're a vegan campaign. It's not just that he's not going to eat meat. We're a vegan camp. Why are you, who are you signaling to? You're signaling to California. I will go into the belly of the beast, Texas, cattle country, oil and gas country, and I will declare that oil and gas has to go. I will declare no more meat eating. I will say what you want me to say. I will be California's senator in the state of Texas. Now, they got him in ads carrying beef to people's plates. Now they got him claiming that he missed the mark and didn't mean any of it. But that's what they're doing. There's your case study. They're doing that in one way or another all across the country.
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0: 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Your major roadways are looking in pretty decent shape. No real issues on the northway from I-90 up to the Twin Bridges and beyond that to Clifton Park, as well as the throughway either direction between Albany and Schenectady. 787 is also looking relatively problem-free from I-90 up to alternate Route 7. 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

0: Headline: U.S. job market is booming in a historic way for workers with no college degrees. New York Post, quote, a fresh analysis from labor market think tank Burning Glass Institute finds unemployment among workers ages 22 to 34 without a college degree has rarely been this low in two decades. Meanwhile, their diploma-toting peers, who, by the way, owe a bunch of money in student loans, their diploma-toting peers, especially those with advanced degrees or STEM backgrounds, are stuck in one of their roughest stretches on record. The Post reports, for most of the past 20 years, these two groups moved in lockstep. Degree or no degree, when the job market boomed, everyone benefited. And when it tanked, everyone felt it. Not anymore. There's a rapidly growing supply of people with a bachelor's degree, and you have a rapid decline of people who don't. Gad Levinen, Burning Glass chief economist, told the Wall Street Journal, which first reported on the study. I don't think it's a temporary thing. Blame it on basic economics. Skilled tradespeople are aging out of the workforce faster than they can be replaced. And immigration law has slowed the pipeline of new labor. At the same time, more Americans than ever are graduating college right as AI starts chewing through the entry-level tasks companies used to hand fresh graduates. At the same time, more Americans than ever, in raw terms, a college degree still opens doors, the numbers showed. Prime age degree holders, 25 to 54, posted a 2.7% unemployment rate over the year ending in July, compared to 3.6% for workers with some college, 4.7% for high school grads only. The difference now is the shrinking gap between the groups. When Levinen measured each group against its own two-decade unemployment history, blue-collar and hands-on service jobs, construction, manufacturing, security, nursing, restaurants, retail, are suddenly riding historic highs, opportunity-wise. College-educated 20-somethings, on the other hand, have only seen it this bad during the pandemic and the aftermath of the 2008 crash. The August jobs report drove the point home. Restaurants and bars alone added 59,000 jobs, more than a third of the entire month's 162,000 job gains nationwide. Look, I'm a bar and restaurant guy. I love to eat out. You know this. I post pictures all the time. I love to eat out. I love the industry. I love knowing the people who own bars and restaurants. I love to study how they have created their concept, their decor, what their culture is, what their price point is. I'm fascinated by this. And I'm going to tell you something that's going to sound like I'm criticizing, and I'm not. It's a fact. It's an observation. I could be wrong. I don't think so. I don't think very many people get into the hospitality industry who intended from an early age to get into the hospitality industry. The reason most people become waiters, waitresses, and bartenders is because it's very easy to get a job. If you turn 16 and your parents say, you want a car? Go get a job. You can borrow my car to drive to your job until you can pay for your car. The first job most people are going to go to, the only thing they know to, they don't go to the chemical plant. They don't go to the warehouse. They go to the restaurant. They go to the restaurant they like. They go to Pizza Hut or Pizza Inn or Gringo's or wherever else. They go where their family is used to going. They go to Federal American Grill. We love to eat there. I'll go to work there. Right? Chipotle because they already like to eat there. If someone goes to work in hospitality, that was because it was easy to get there and they didn't have another opportunity. When that's the industry adding the most, that's telling you something. It's also a good sign because eating out has decreased since COVID or since the COVID overreaction. And interestingly, that report noted that college graduates had the toughest job market since 2008 after COVID. COVID destroyed businesses. It destroyed careers. It destroyed life savings. If I didn't have a day job and all I did was own the RCC, I would have gone personally bankrupt after RCC. It did cost me a fortune. It put a real dent in our retirement savings. That's just a fact. I had paid out the artists who were going to be coming over the year. I had paid half of what they were owed. You pay them the deposit up front for them to hold the date, and the other half when they arrive. I'd paid all that out. They weren't giving that back because now they're dying, right? They don't have any gigs. Oh, we don't have the money to give it back to you. However, I did give the money back for the tickets that people had bought for shows we didn't have. So now I'm getting double hit out of my pocket, which had to come out of my personal pocket, not the business. There wasn't enough to cover all that. There were all sorts of expenses related to that. It took me 3 or 4 years of payments to get caught up with the government because somebody had scammed us and put us in a situation I had nothing to do with. I didn't know it. But when it came to my attention, we got a payment plan and we paid it off. Those sorts of things are, if that was my livelihood, it would have taken me down. I'd be out, you know, waiting tables or whatever I had to do to get back up on my feet. And that's what happened to businesses. That's what happened to people. You don't know how many people graduated college when all that was going on and nobody was hiring because nobody knew what to do because our government, because our media was scaring people to death, because Fauci was, you know, threatening you, everybody's going to die, you better close your door and lock it and stay inside. No economic activity, no need to hire people. Do you know how many people got job offers rescinded? So they're about to graduate college. They interned at a company last summer, and they got a job waiting when they... No, that job's not here. Sorry. So what do they do? There's nowhere else to... Nobody else is hiring. That was a really, really disruptive, awful, cruel time for a lot of Americans. And it'll happen again. And a lot of people sat idly by and watched it happen because they got scared. Because when they tried to scare you, you play along.
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6: WGY News, I'm Dave Lingley, and here are the top stories. U.S. justice officials in Albany held a news conference Thursday to announce charges have been filed against 15 alleged members and associates of the untouchable Gorilla Stone Nation. FBI Albany Field Office Director Craig Tremoroli said a criminal complaint alleges brazen criminals were stealing checks from businesses, the U.S. Treasury, and community mailboxes.
7: Checks that were made out to charities. Checks that were made out to paying bills, checks that belong to people who are simply trying to pay their bills on time and spread some generosity.
6: The complaint also alleges the defendants conspired together to either defraud or attempt to defraud their victims out of more than $620,000. A man was rescued from a burning home on 6th Street in Troy Thursday morning. A neighbor smelled smoke and got the man, who recently had surgery, out of the house safely from the second floor. The cause of the fire is under investigation. Next news in 30 minutes. 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
8: The WGY AccuWeather with the forecast, cloudy and mild tonight, the low just down to 65. Clouds and sun, couple of afternoon showers for Friday, with the high back up to 73. Mostly sunny, a little cooler and less humid Saturday. Nice start to the weekend, though, with the high 66. Another beautiful day Sunday, mostly sunny, the high back to 66. Sun, a few clouds, and a shower in spots Monday, the high 66 again. From the WGY Weather Center, I'm meteorologist Jason Caterina.
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0: should mean something. It should matter. We want to know that what we're told, especially by people who are respected, is the truth. And it hurts when you find out you've been lied to, whether that lie is a lie of omission or commission. Our guest is Andrew Wakefield, the British gastroenterologist who's 1998. He's been at this for a while. His 1998 paper on MMR and autism became the most consequential and most contested medical study of the last 30 years. He's now a filmmaker based here in Texas near Austin. Andy, welcome to the program.
1: Michael, great to be with you. Thanks so much for having me on.
0: So you're from Buckinghamshire, I understand.
1: Well, I started life in Buckinghamshire, which is sort of just west of London, and then spent my growing years in Bath, which is an old Roman town in the west.
0: I did a law degree in Nottingham, so I know that area pretty well. I just drove around all the time.
1: Okay.
0: I love it.
1: Right.
0: So let's go back to 1998, and I'm actually going to want to go back in time. This won't be entirely linear. The Lancet publishes the 12-child paper, and I guess your life begins to change at that point. Talk to us a little bit about what occasioned all of this.
1: Certainly. You know, I was a bit mainstream gastroenterologist. I was running a big research team at a London teaching hospital looking at Crohn's disease, ulcerative colitis, and I got a call from a mother in May of 95, and she said, "Dr. Wakefield, my child was absolutely fine. They had speech and language interaction with their siblings. They were, to all intents and purposes, entirely normal. And then they received an MMR vaccine, and they were never the same again. In a very short space of time, the light in their eyes went out. They didn't respond. They lost their speech. They lost their play with siblings. And they were ultimately diagnosed with autism. And I said, I'm terribly sorry. I know nothing about autism. When I was a medical student, it was so rare. We weren't even taught about it. And they said, no, the reason I'm calling you is because my child has intractable gastrointestinal problems, pain, bloating, diarrhea, alternating constipation and diarrhea, dietary intolerances, all cardinal features of an underlying inflammatory bowel disease. But the doctors and nurses to whom they'd spoken had said, oh, that's just part of autism. Put them in a home, forget about them, move on, have another child. And it was absolutely tragic situation. And this is very recently. But, you know, this was the sort of the mantra as far as autism went. And I thought, no, this story in its own right needs investigation. And I put together a very eminent team of physicians and scientists to investigate this. And lo and behold, the parents were absolutely right. I was presented with two competing arguments, one from the experts, God save us from experts, as you alluded to in your opening, you know, the stories they tell, and the parents. And the experts said, autism is not increasing. It's just that we're better at making the diagnosis. It starts in the womb. Children do not develop normally. They do not regress. There's no treatment, no cure. And it's certainly nothing to do with the vaccine. And the parents said the opposite. And the parents, on every single point, have been proven correct. And the experts have been proven wrong. And so the fundamental rule, Mike, of clinical medicine is you listen to the parent, or in this case, the parent of the patient, and you act on that information, and you have the humility to say, look, I don't understand what's going on here, but I have the ability to investigate it, and that is my duty as a physician. And so when that happened, as you said, the heavens opened. The dean of the medical school invited me into his office, only to be told that if I continued this autism, this vaccine safety research, then it would not be good for my career. I call this the kind of Corleone approach.
0: Yes, of course.
1: We know where your family are. We know where your children
0: are. The vaccine industry is, I'll say what you may or may not be willing to say, but the vaccine industry is a big business. And how dare you suggest that these Pintos, when they're crashed into, will burn the people to death, Ralph Nader style. I mean, this is big business, and we need to keep this thing rolling. And if some kids end up with autism, then that's the price somebody else has to pay out of it. And what you did has led for you to be called a conspiracy theorist, a fraudster, and everything. And when I hear those terms applied to a doctor who is stricken from the medical registry for calling out autism after vaccines, I say that's a hero to me, because you had a lot to lose and nothing to gain. And if everyone did that, then we wouldn't have this problem persisting. And that troubles me a great deal, that we don't have more courage in people who say what they believe, because these are children who are being affected, and more children after that. So when did you come to the States?
1: I came to the States in 2004, and I initially started coming over to give talks. Before that, it became impossible for me to work in England anymore. They made it impossible, and they basically shut down everything I tried to do. And, I was in a very eminent medical school, and that didn't matter one bit. If you cross the system, if you offend the powers that be and threaten people's profits, you'll pay a price. And so you're absolutely right. I was labeled fraud. I was labeled all these things. And at the time, I mean, we're now familiar with cancel culture in the face of COVID, but then it was unheard of, really. And so it was me against the rest of these, the industry and the governments, and that's not a hard luck story, it's just a fact of life. But I felt that my duty remained to the children and the families. And so I came to America as a political and professional exile, and took up in Austin, Texas. And I absolutely love Texas. I have no regrets whatsoever.
0: You sound like you're from Texas. I would have guessed you were from, maybe Pecos or somewhere out that way.
1: No, living down in Wimberley at the moment. But no, I
0: fit in. I mean, you've really just taken to the drawl and everything. But what's I guess important to understand, whether you'll confess to it or not, is an English doctor who, at this level of stature, to be willing to risk it all, because stature is everything at that point. I mean, we're talking social importance, respect, reverence, and to say, no, here is the truth. My deepest admiration for that. Andy Wakefield is our guest. More with him coming up.
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0: There was a story from the Associated Press recently that said 1 in 5 Americans has been scammed. And I have talked a lot about being safe and secure, but just like you take every other measure to protect yourself and your family, you can do that online with NordVPN. 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

0: Andy Wakefield is our guest. You're free to look him up. There's a lot written about him. The medical establishment does not like him because he questions, based on his perception and his experience, what is doctrine. And you do not question doctrine. If there's a good business rolling along, you don't upset the mafia. You don't upset the cartel, or they'll destroy your career. Andy Wakefield, let me ask you, you've talked about this, these vaccine injuries, and you've made clear you were a gastroenterologist, not an expert on autism. But what would be your suspicion, or maybe you have a theory, as to why some vaccines cause this problem?
1: It's a very good question. And, the truth is, if our research had been allowed to continue, then I would be able, I think, to give you a definitive answer now. But because it was sabotaged, it set back our understanding of autism many, many years. What seems to be going on is that there is simultaneous inflammation in the intestine and brain injury going on in these children at the same time. When their behavior deteriorates, their functioning deteriorates, their gastrointestinal symptoms manifest, and I think that they're intimately related. Now, whether that's through inflammation or an immune response that's provoked by something going on in the intestine that then triggers a reaction in the brain, or whether it's a toxic effect, whether something that the children are eating or sensitive to is getting through into the system and affecting the developing brain. And none of those are mutually exclusive. They could be occurring together, but certainly things like a diet, children put on a gluten-free diet, a casein-free diet, and sort of cow's milk protein-free diet, we saw a dramatic effect, dramatic improvement. And the experts had said there is no improvement. These children don't recover to any extent. Diets don't make any difference. And yes, they did. They made a profound difference in many of the children. The 183 children I looked at before leaving the Royal Free Hospital. So,
0: but to be clear, you're not talking about intellectual development. You're talking about gut health.
1: Both. Okay. The intellectual development was impaired at the same time that we saw gut inflammation. And when the parents treated the gut inflammation, then children would recover, not just from the gut, but from the cognitive functioning. They would start using words, for example, that they hadn't used for 5 years. They would recover. The child was in there somewhere, and it was a matter of unmasking what was going on. So it was potentially a very exciting time. It was a voyage of discovery that was making life better for children and families affected by autism, and that was interrupted by political and commercial imperatives. That was very, very sad.
0: So for a mother, maybe a father as well, out there who says, but my kids are up for their protocol of vaccines, what do I do? Because vaccines did wipe out certain diseases. Is it the M of the mRNA, the messenger portion? Is it the way we're making vaccines today? You're not necessarily against all vaccines, obviously.
1: Well, a vaccine, I'm for vaccines that have been proven safe and effective. And the trouble is that the safety studies have never been done. And this is the admission of Tony Fauci and the head of the CDC, that the studies have never been done to establish vaccine safety before they were put on the market. So at this stage, we cannot say that for any of the childhood vaccines, the vaccines on childhood schedule, they are safe and effective. We can't say that. And so I'm not in favor of administering anything to anyone that has not been proven to be safe and effective, and only then with fully informed consent. There can be no protocols, no mandates, no coercion. It is absolutely, in this case, the parents' right to say what does and what does not go into their child's body. That is a fundamental rule of medicine, and we have violated that rule time and time again in the context of vaccines, with the belief, as you've iterated, with the belief that they have led to the elimination of a lot of diseases. Unfortunately, they haven't. I'll give you an example, Mike. Measles mortality, which is a measure of the severity of measles, had declined from 1920 by 99.96% in the United Kingdom and likewise in the United States before the vaccine had come in. And so if we had done nothing in a dramatically short space of time, the severity of measles had gone to virtually nothing. It was a mild infection that led to a rash. And at the time it was introduced in 64, the single vaccine experts said, I'm not sure you should do this. This is not a good idea. You don't know quite what you're doing. The question we should be asking is, what is different about that child who dies if we are to understand how to prevent complications from measles? And that's exemplified by a case, one of the few cases, the very few, that allegedly died from measles recently in Pennsylvania. The child had what was called a Amish microcephaly, a failure of brain development that is incompatible with life beyond 6 months. And the child had measles, and as part of the child's problem that led to their death was the measles infection. But children don't get vaccinated at 6 months. They get vaccinated later. So it wouldn't have been influential in that child's course of clinical course at all. That child, so the question that was raised by Sir Graham Wilson all those years ago at the NIH in 64 is, what's different about that child that dies? And there is a perfect example of what is different about that child. So there are many myths that have been told about vaccines and measles in particular that are simply not true.
0: And the frustrating part of all of this is sort of like when I talk about election integrity and vote cheating in 2020, or when I talk about the George Floyd case and the facts not getting out fully and they're documentable, or when I talk about the COVID vaccine, which killed my brother and I think killed a lot of other people, and COVID was less like, you know, when you're saying this, that it sounds crazy, but that doesn't make it any less true. You know, if I were to tell you there was a woman who strangled her three children and jumped out the window, that sounds crazy. But that doesn't mean it didn't happen and that we can't see it. And the frustration here for me is that we've... You,

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4: WHY News, I'm Dave Lingley, and here are the top stories. U.S. justice officials in Albany held a news conference Thursday to announce charges have been filed against 15 alleged members and associates of the untouchable Gorilla Stone Nation. FBI Albany Field Office Director Craig Tremoroli said a criminal complaint alleges brazen criminals were stealing checks from businesses, the U.S. Treasury, and community mailboxes. The complaint also alleges the defendants conspired to either defraud or attempted to defraud their victims out of more than $620,000. A man was rescued from a burning home on 6th Street in Troy Thursday morning. A neighbor smelled smoke and got the man, who recently had surgery, out of the house safely from the second floor. The cause of the fire is under investigation. Politicians and activists are pushing New York State to change its laws about sexual consent in the wake of the Cornell 7 case. Legal experts say there's a loophole preventing prosecution of sexual assault if a person voluntarily consumes drugs or alcohol. Next news in 30 minutes. The Capital Region's breaking news. 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
5: The WGY AccuWeather forecast, cloudy and mild tonight, the low just down to 65. Not much of a rebound for Friday with clouds and sun, a couple of afternoon showers and the high 73. Mostly sunny, cooler and less humid Saturday to kick off the weekend with the high of 66. Mostly sunny Sunday, the high back to 66. Sun, a few clouds and a shower in spots Monday, the high 66. From the WGY Weather Center, I'm meteorologist Jason Caterina.
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7: All the way into town and back. The sense of how we treat our neighbors, the sense of how we treat each other, how we educate our children, how we care for our elderly, how we prevent illness, how we treat illness, how we bury our dead, those are fundamental existential questions at the core of our civilization. And when we notice, whatever that may be, when we notice someone kick a dog, we instinctively jump to their defense. When we notice someone hit a woman, we instinctively jump to their defense. If we see a parent say, my child at 16 months old was verbal, interactive, locked in, developing on a normal trajectory, they went in and got this round of vaccines that were part of the protocol that are required for school, actually, but doc, you know, the medical establishment told us to get. And then all of a sudden, my child is vomiting and never speaks again. I don't know how we can just say of anybody who notices that correlation, I didn't say causation, but at least a correlation that's happening a lot. It's basic science and decency to start asking questions. And when you ask questions and you are ostracized from polite company, that to me smacks of you're over the target because you're catching flack. Andy Wakefield, welcome to the program. Welcome back to the program.
8: Thank you very much. I mean, you're absolutely right. Let me just, you know, one of the reasons I came to Texas, one of the reasons I love Texas is the qualities that you've just espoused, you know, the neighborliness and the love of freedom and everything that about Texas I love. And sometimes you have to come from another country, for example, like England, which is in the doldrums right now, to understand what an extraordinary country America is. And so it's a privilege to be here. I just want to read you something, because on the opposite side of this coin, to, you know, the sort of the community, the sense of community that pervades certainly where I am in Texas, and I'm sure where you came from, is this. And this is the sort of federal view of the world. This is a very, very different view. And I'll read you this. This was published many years ago. It's a government document, the Federal Register. And it was in the context of brain damage following polio vaccine, but it pertains, it's relevant to all the childhood vaccine schedules. It reflects the attitude of the system. It says, this is the acting commissioner of the FDA who wrote this, any possible doubts, whether or not well-founded about the safety of the vaccine, cannot be allowed to exist. Extraordinary, cannot be allowed to exist. In view of the need to assure that the vaccine must continue to be used, to the maximum extent consistent with the nation's public health objectives. In other words, it does not matter how common or severe an adverse reaction to a vaccine is, how many children die as a consequence of complications from the vaccine. It's not allowed to exist because it will conflict with the public health objectives of the country. In other words, it's the public health objectives that are more important than the children. That was written in 1984. George Orwell would smile at the irony, perhaps. I mean, it is absolutely extraordinary that you can... That is what... Science is crushed. Science is irrelevant in the face of that kind of bureaucracy, that kind of federal diktat. And so you asked me a question earlier, Mike, what should parents do when faced with this question of what to do with their child? And, you know, when the school says it's time for vaccines, we did the heavy lifting on this because it's a complex subject. And I'd strongly recommend that your viewers, if they have questions, go to our website, which is the bequest.co, and there they can watch. And I would start with the film that I made called Vaxxed. It's about CDC fraud in the setting of MMR vaccine that proved what I said all those years ago. They did the study. It proved that MMR vaccine given at a younger age was a significant risk factor for autism, and they covered up the data for 14 years, put millions of American children at risk of serious permanent neurological disease. But it was more important that they protected themselves and vaccine policy. And so go and watch that film and then watch the others. Get informed consent. So when you're presented with that question, it's time to get your kids vaccine, you are informed. Now go to the CDC's website as well and read what they have to say as a counterpoint, but get informed before you make a choice on whether to vaccinate or not. And the good thing about this state is it's voluntary. You have the choice. Parents can get exemptions, religious, philosophical, and medical exemptions. So you do not have to do it, which is another reason that makes Texas such a great place to be.
7: I find it fascinating that you were renowned for your work in 1991 on inflammatory bowel disease and something that affects a lot of people, gastrointestinal issues, and you were renowned and well beyond the shores of England. And then in 1998, you notice intestinal disease in a high propensity of that with children with autism, and you start drawing the conclusion or asking questions regarding vaccines, and then you must be silenced. And I think there's a great deal of shame and a reckoning that comes. But I must ask you, when you see Robert F. Kennedy, knowing his background, become HHS secretary and then see him continuing to ask questions like this, what must this do for you? Do you do the I told you so dance, or do you just kind of smirk, or do you say about damn time? What do you do?
8: I think a gentle smirk is all I can permit myself. I'm absolutely delighted. I could never have imagined that Bobby Kennedy would be in charge of HHS even 2 years ago. Quite extraordinary, and there he is. And so it's to his credit and to the president's credit for selecting him that he's in that position and working very, very hard. When people look at what he's achieved and what hasn't been achieved, remember that everything that was put in place that he is currently battling has been around for five or more decades. Mm. It is firmly entrenched. You have people on both sides of the aisle, both sides of the political, both ends of the spectrum, who are heavily funded by the pharmaceutical industry for their campaign funds. And there is pushback, therefore, from colleagues and the opposition alike. So it's a very, very tough job. And he really, and I, without any other political sort of slant on this, he, if he's going to achieve his objective, he needs another 4 years in office beyond 2028, because he's got a lot of work to do.
7: Hold with me for just a moment. Andy Wakefield is our guest. You can find his website at thebequest.co. No M on the end. Thebequest.co.
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0: I have done. I understand that asking questions makes people very uncomfortable. It makes the earth move beneath their feet. But there's a certain personality type, and thank God for them, because all the great discoveries throughout history are from tinkerers, from the Einsteins to the Edisons to the Newtons to the Descartes. And if you don't have those people, like Copernicus, you would not live in the great world we live in today. Questioning things is a good thing. It should be commended. It's hard. It requires bravery. People don't like to be questioned, especially when you wonder how they're doing what they're doing and if it's healthy. Andy Wakefield arguably lost it all for asking questions and had to reinvent himself. You can find his website at TheBequest, BUQUEST.co. Andy, when you lived through COVID in this country and the lockdowns and then the demand to take shots, and the COVID vaccine killed my brother, so I'm pretty bitter on this issue and always will be. If I could get hold of Fauci myself and have a word with that man, what did you think, knowing what you know, seeing this sort of authoritarian medical establishment lockdown mindset during COVID?
1: Well, I knew, you know, and I'm not saying this with the benefit of hindsight, and I knew from the outset, based upon my experience of dealing with the system for 30 years, that this was a lie from the very beginning. You could not trust a single word. There was this religious obsession with promoting mRNA-based products, not vaccines, genetic manipulation that had never been fully tested, had never been properly tested, were inherently dangerous, and we knew nothing about, and for something which really was man-made in the first place, and to who knows how severe it was, certainly nowhere near as severe as they told. Everything, if you knew about the technology of PCR, the diagnostic tests they use, which the inventor said it was totally inappropriate for diagnostics. It was a research tool. They did everything wrong. And
0: I think we lost Andy, but we'll get him back in just a moment. You know, interesting times we live in, Bramo. Interesting times we live in. I learned a lot about a lot of people during that time. I learned a lot about the willingness of some people to be scared into subjugation. I watched people turn on their own parents and parents turn on their own kids. If you can't come to my wedding if you're not vaccinated. And I'll tell you this. The fear and panic over AI is very similar to the fear and panic over COVID. And the very people who say, no, that was silly. COVID was silly. We shouldn't have panicked then. But this is AI. This is real. You're the same people who panicked over global warming. You're the same people that I couldn't use my hairspray because I was punching a hole in the ozone. You're the same people that wait for news stories about African killer bees or go watch movies about snakes on a plane because it's all a roller coaster thrill for you because you need to be scared to death and your willingness to see the end of the world. It's all going to kill us anyway. That is not a position based in rational thought. And if you study history, particularly the history of the last 1,000 years, you will note that throughout history, those who are driven by reason are often put to the stake. They are often killed, whether it's by the religious leaders, the governmental leaders, often one and the same. But if you look at the number of great scientists throughout history who offered scientific theories or disproved past scientific theories that were bunk, those people were not received as innovators and as messengers. Those people were killed. And if you look at Christ's life and how he was treated for what he was doing, There was an entire institution threatened by his word, by his very presence, when he healed to reveal, I am the Son of God. When he spoke, the things he spoke of, the money lenders, the money changers, the temple landlord didn't appreciate that. So these people are not always received, or usually not received, with a welcome mat. Andy Waitfield, glad to have you back, sir. I just have a few more.
1: I lost you. The call dropped there, Mike. I don't know what happened.
0: Yeah, no worries. That's, you know what? That's probably those people trying to silence us.
1: Won't be the first time.
0: So what is your advice to parents? Parents hear this and they go, you know, the guy has a great English accent and Michael seems to like him, and there are these, you know, occasions, but most people get a vaccine and they're fine. What is your advice to people?
1: Get educated. The films that I've made and others have made have done the heavy lifting of a very complex subject. They've distilled it into the essential elements and made it entertaining to watch, and therefore will reach to an audience beyond just those who've already been impacted by vaccine injury. Watch the movies, read the other websites, but watch these movies because they were made for you. They were made to answer the questions that you have about vaccine safety and where we go from here. And I can promise you, once you go down that rabbit hole, your world will change. Things will never be the same, but you will be in a position to go into your pediatrician or to your school nurse and say, actually, no, before I do this, let me ask you the following question. Were you aware, et cetera, et cetera, et cetera? And then you'll be amazed at how quickly the dialogue stops because they don't know what it is they're talking about. And the great thing about Texas is you do have a choice. So please use that choice, use that right, and get informed. It should always be a parent's choice as to what goes in theirs and their children's bodies.
0: Andy Waitfield, thank you for being a man of conscience and courage. Appreciate your time, sir.
1: A pleasure. Thank you.
0: And a number of you have emailed and said, hey, I looked this guy up. There's a lot of criticism of him. Well, and Donald Trump was indicted 34 times. You need to understand that if you think I am bothered by someone being criticized by, and by the way, Andy Waitfield may be a kook. Okay, what if he is? I believe in asking questions. And the people who don't want questions to be asked are either stupid or fearful that they might have to learn something new. How about that moment when you learn something you'd always been told wasn't true? Did you simply say, well, I'm going to continue on with it because it's easier that way? Or did you dig deeper? Did you find out that a certain food you'd been told to eat was actually causing you stomach problems? And all of a sudden, you became one of those creepy people in the group that said, hey, guys, we shouldn't eat this food. It's caused me all sorts of problems. And now I'm healthy. Now I'm off this drug. Now I don't have high blood pressure. Now I don't have irritable bowel syndrome. And nobody likes that guy. I got it. But you need
2: it. Ladies and gentlemen, Elvis has left the building. Thank you and good night.
0: For a number of years, maybe 15 years, maybe more, Top Tax Defenders has been a sponsor of my show out of Houston, and I have been sending them people over the years. 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
6: WGY News, I'm Dave Lingley, and here are the top stories. Schenectady police has arrested one of the two juveniles who were occupying a stolen vehicle that crashed into two vehicles in the area of Route 7 and one parked vehicle in the area of State Street on Wednesday. A 17-year-old male who was the driver was charged with possessing stolen property, fleeing police, reckless driving, and several traffic infractions. The female passenger was not charged. Politicians and activists are pushing New York State to change its laws about sexual consent in the wake of the Cornell 7 case.
7: Legal experts say there is a loophole preventing prosecution of sexual assault if a person voluntarily consumes drugs or alcohol. It comes after an anonymous Jane Doe filed a lawsuit against seven Cornell students alleging they sexually assaulted her for hours while she was intoxicated in 2024. New York Assembly Bill 101 is looking to stop voluntary intoxication from being used as a defense in cases of sexual assault. In New York, I'm Lizzie Radabali.
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8: The WGY, AccuWeather forecast, cloudy and mild tonight, the low just down to 65. Clouds and sun, couple of afternoon showers for Friday with the high back up to 73. Mostly sunny, a little cooler and less humid Saturday. Nice start to the weekend though with the high 66. Another beautiful day Sunday, mostly sunny, the high back to 66. Sun, a few clouds and a shower in spots Monday, the high 66 again. From the WGY Weather Center, I'm meteorologist Jason Caterina.
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